0: Jake and Ben, 97.5 DKSL Sports Zone. The draft is next week. Ben, you're going to be there in New York. Of course, we're going to have the big draft show right here on 97.5 DKSL Sports Zone. Jazz haven't had the second pick since
1: 1980.
0: Is that when they got the Golden Griff?
1: Yep.
0: Joining us now to talk about the Washington Wizards perspective, he is a co-host of the Sports Junkies in Washington, D.C. He's John Avil with us here on Jake and Ben. Hi, John.
1: What's going on?
2: Guys, thanks for having me on. I appreciate it.
1: So how is Washington feeling? They're 5 days out from having the number one overall pick. It's a nice spot to be in, but it doesn't seem like there's an obvious number one choice.
2: Yeah, I mean, it's kind of been all over the place over the last few days, especially with all this news about Darren Peterson basically only working out for the Washington Wizards. He's thumbing his nose at you guys out there in Utah as far as working out. You know, like early on, it was all A.J. DeBonta all the time, and now there's a lot of chatter about Darren Peterson. Every once in a while, you get a little bit of Cam Boozer sprinkled in there, so... Yeah, the Wizards are being very tight-lipped, obviously, about the pick. My gut is that they're going to stick and pick at number one. I've been on A.J. DeBonta basically the entire time. I think a lot of this Darren Peterson chatter is agent-driven more than anything. I still think A.J. DeBonta is going to be the pick when it's all said and done.
0: Do you think the Wizards have made up their mind?
2: That's a great question. We had Will Dawkins on with us every 2 weeks during the regular season. You know, he's a very smart guy, helped, you know, build those OKC teams that you're seeing do work out there in the Western Conference, won the title last year before the Knicks won it this year. I think they're probably going to take it all the way to the end. I think they have a good idea of who they're going to pick, but, I think smart organizations, you know, they bring it up till probably the last day and, you know, get intel from all of their scouts, all of the people that work underneath them. I think they're going to take it all the way till draft day. I don't think it's been fully made up, but I think they have an idea who they'd like to pick, but I think they'll probably take it up to the last day till Tuesday.
1: So there's obviously some funny talking points in Utah. Cam Boozer is Carlos's son. Carlos is a scout with the Jazz. A.J. DeBonta played at BYU. It's 40 miles south of where the Jazz play. Darren Peterson didn't come work out with you. There's kind of all these weird storylines. Beyond the player itself, are there storylines with these picks and Washington fit-wise or history, et cetera?
2: I think probably the biggest thread is that A.J. DeBonta, before he made his way out there to you guys in Utah, that he was a Massachusetts guy. And Will Dawkins, the Wizards general manager, is also a Massachusetts guy. He's a guy that has had his eyes on A.J. DeBonta since he was 14 or 15 years old. That's probably the most common thread amongst all of the draft prospects that the Wizards are considering with that number one pick. So I would have to say that Dawkins, you know, he knows DeBonta better than he knows any of the other players that they'd be considering picking at number one overall. So that's probably the most obvious answer there.
0: Washington is in a similar situation to the Jazz, as they've been, you know, on the bottom part of the league, acquiring talent via the draft, and then made a couple of big moves, seemingly signaling the end of a rebuild. I'm curious to your thoughts on the Wizards overall and the direction they're going.
2: Yeah, I mean, look, this is a team that is desperate to turn around this tanking and deconstruction phase. They've won 15, 18, and 17 games over the last 3 years. But you saw the moves that they made basically midway, three quarters of the way through the season in bringing in Anthony Davis and Trae Young. Now, we all know that they weren't brought in to play a lot because the tank was in full effect here in Washington, kind of like it was out there in Utah as well. But now there's some chinks in the armor as far as bringing those guys in. Anthony Davis, at least on a few occasions, has kind of made it known that he's not too thrilled about being here in Washington. He didn't suit up for any games after he was acquired. And Trae Young, he just opted out of the final player option for nearly $49 million. That news came out late yesterday. It looks like the Wizards are going to get back in the Trae Young business. They like the fact that he's a veteran and he can help lead some of these younger guys that the Wizards have really been majoring in drafting. I mean, the Wizards are trotting out a super young lineup every night, a bunch of 19, 20, and 21-year-olds. That's why they went out and got some vets in Trae Young and Anthony Davis. Not that those guys are going to be here for 4 or 5 years, but they can help guide this younger core that they've been assembling by picking so high over the last few years.
1: So I was talking to somebody about the draft who's pretty well connected, and they said, you know, Washington is not going to look at Caleb Wilson seriously because he's a project, and they've got Trey, and they've got Anthony Davis, and Ted Leonsis, the owner, is going to want to win. He's going to want to win quicker, so he doesn't want to start this like 3 or 4 year project with a player. And then I've seen the video with a local station in Washington. Michael Winger, the president of the Wizards, says, like, we want a leader. We want a guy who's going to represent the community. We want a guy who's going to, you know, all these things of what makes up a number one overall pick. And the fact that we haven't heard anything about Cam Boozer just sends my radar up a little bit of like, well, actually, the best leader in this group is probably Cam Boozer. He is the most ready to win right away. I know that Alex Saar is there. I know that they've got some talent in the front court already, but like, would it be a total, total insane move if it ends up being Cam Boozer on draft night? Would you be stunned?
2: I think it would be a major curveball because I just, as good as Cam Boozer is, and I buy into all those things you're saying about him being a leader. He's a really good outside shooter. He's probably the most pro ready right now, but he's, you know, front offices are always looking for potential upside ceiling. And I feel like they feel like both Peterson and DeBonta's ceiling is higher than that of Cam Boozer. Now, I wouldn't be completely surprised if Cam Boozer was the pick because, you know, you see all these reports leading up to the draft that every analytics bro that's in the front offices, and they're in every NBA front office at this point, they rank Cam Boozer super high, if not the highest overall. But I would be surprised if a number one pick is called and it is Cam Boozer. I put that the chances of that at 10% or less.
0: Tell me a little bit about Michael Winger. Took over a project, obviously, with the Wizards, has history with the Clippers and Oklahoma City. What's he been like? What's his vision for Washington?
2: Yeah, he's more the organization builder, like across both the Wizards and the Mystics, the Washington WNBA team. The real nuts and bolts guy that's putting the roster together is Will Dawkins. He's the guy that's the numbers cruncher. He's the one that's stockpiling all of the assets, but they all work in tandem together very well, seemingly. So look, for years and years under the reign of terror of the previous general manager, Ernie Grunfeld, who was here for like, I want to say it was like 15 plus years. I mean, that guy was destroying this franchise from the inside out for a long time. At least now there's a competent front office. They realized that they couldn't just win 35-38 games, try to limp into the last playoff spot, and then in the following draft, they'd be picking 10, 11, or 12. Like, they were constantly living in that NBA mediocrity world, and we know that that's just not a place where you want to live. So these guys realized and sold to Ted Leonsis, the owner, that, look, you have to blow this thing up. It's going to be painful. You're going to win double-digit games, you know, in the teens for a few years, but hopefully we're going to look like the Oklahoma City Thunder and go on runs where we're going to win 50-plus games for a long time. That's the vision that Winger and Dawkins are bringing here.
1: The Jazz don't really have a lot of alumni that are around the program. Karl Malone, for obvious reasons. John Stockton is kind of a recluse. He's not around at all. You see John Wall a lot. John Wall was the representative for the Wizards. Mm-hmm. John Wall, I think a video came out yesterday of him saying, I'd take Darren Peterson number one overall. How is John Wall viewed if he's A, welcome to be the number one overall or the representative for the draft, and then that he does come out and kind of talks about what he wants or what he thinks the team should do?
2: John Wall is, you know, he's been one of the huge hits for this Wizards franchise as far as number one overall picks. Wizards have only had two in the modern era. Back in 2001, it was Kwame Brown, unmitigated disaster. He wasn't ready to be drafted number one overall or probably even number 10 overall coming out of high school. John Wall is a borderline legend here in Washington just because we haven't had a lot of success here in Washington. The last time the Wizards won the NBA title was in 1978. I was 8 years old the last time they were the then Bullets winning the NBA title. John Wall is revered in Washington, D.C. I don't know how much weight his opinion about drafting Darren Peterson carries. That's just his personal opinion. Like, if he, you know, had the keys to the kingdom and was calling the shots, he would pick Darren Peterson. But I don't think him saying that will sway Will Dawkins or the decision makers in any way, shape, or form.
0: These last 4 years, Ben and I have gotten very good at the storyline of developing players. We talk about developing players a lot.
2: Mm-hmm.
0: With that in mind, is Alex Saar a guy? What's his potential?
2: I like Alex Saar a lot. I think he has to make another leap in year three. Now, some bad news came out on him within the last few days where he suffered a fractured right foot during a practice last week, I believe it was. The team has announced that they believe that he'll be ready for the start of the season, that he'll be healthy. But he missed a lot of games this past year, one, due to health, two, due to tanking. But he was picked number two overall a couple years ago. He has to develop into a borderline superstar, if not a superstar player, if this team wants to get to the 50-win plateau, make deep playoff runs. I would think in year three, I don't think it's unrealistic to expect Alex Saar to be a 20-10 every night type of guy, and then he's going to chip in 2.5-3 blocks per night. That's where he really, you know, stands out. He's a defensive stud. You know, he intimidates people coming into the lane. So I look for Alex Saar to go from like 16 points per night to over 20 points per night in year three and make that next step.
1: I like him quite a bit. Trae Young's a veteran. Anthony Davis is a veteran. Those guys do know how to win regular season games. What's the expectation for the Wizards next year?
2: I think the expectation with landing this number one pick, hopefully it's DeBonta that gets plugged it right in the lineup, obviously, from day one. The real help that they need is in scoring. The Wizards were the sixth worst scoring team in the league last year. So whether they draft any of the guys we talked about, Boozer, DeBonta, Peterson, that should be 20-plus points from your stud prize rookie number one pick added to this team, which is sorely needed. I think contending for a playoff spot is kind of where you expect this team to be. I know that's a big jump going from 17 wins to high 30s, low 40s in wins, which should get you in the mix for a playoff spot in the East, but I don't think that's unrealistic. I mean, Wizards fans, we've suffered through enough losing and tanking. It's time for this team to compete. I think if they fall anything short of competing for a playoff spot, it's going to be a disappointment next year.
0: All right, John, this is just a curiosity question because I love talking to radio guys, because radio guys are obviously not only the smartest people on the planet, but have a real grasp as to what is important to talk about. What is the sports hierarchy in D.C. right now? What's from most juice to least?
2: Well, in D.C., the sports hierarchy, 365 days a year, is always the Commanders are going to be on top. I mean, it doesn't matter whether they're in season or out of season, they're always going to get top billing. It's an NFL team. They're always going to have the most spotlight, the most attention trained on them. Right now, in second place, it has to be the Wizards, with the buzz surrounding the number one overall pick added to the last few picks that the team has assembled, along with the veterans that they brought in. So they hold the number two spot. The Washington Nationals are playing better baseball than anybody expected. It was expected to be kind of a lean year for the Nats, but as of yesterday, they were the third wild card in the NL, so I'll peg them in next. And this pains me to say because I'm an NHL guy. I love the Washington Capitals. Right now, because they're out of season and they missed the playoffs, I'd have to slot them in at number four. But when the Caps are hot, they're going to switch back and forth with the Nats. But everybody's in on the Wizards right now because they're excited to see who they're going to pick at number one in just a few days.
1: Ovechkin back next year?
2: Let's hope so. The indications from him, the signs he was giving off were that he would like to return. And look, Alex Ovechkin is such a legend here and around the world. In my opinion, that guy can write his own ticket as far as when he wants to hang up the skates and when he wants to retire. So if he wants to bring it back to run it back one more year, I think most Caps fans would welcome that.
0: Well, listen, John, we really appreciate you jumping on with us. Appreciate the insight. Always kind of fun to talk about another big-time market.
1: Radio to radio.
0: Yeah, absolutely. Thanks. We appreciate you.
2: Guys, good luck with the number two pick next week.
0: There you go. Back at you, John. All right, there you go. John Avil, co-host of the Sports Junkies in Washington, D.C., which is on 106.7 The Fan.
1: The morning show, I believe.
0: Yeah, by the way,
1: being able to do the afternoon show here.
0: You know, there are certain sports radio legendary markets, and D.C. is absolutely one of those where they have, I don't know if you do that, Ben, when you visit other markets and dial
1: tune
0: into
1: in.
0: the different sports radio scenes that they've got. D.C. is great.
1: Yeah.
0: great. Really good sports fans for the most part. I was surprised that he said the Wiz were in front of the Nationals.
1: Yeah.
0: But the number one pick creates a lot of juice. And they do, like the Jazz, appear to be at least trying to turn the corner. And Ernie Grunfeld was very bad at the job.
1: Probably nice that for the first time in several years, the Wizards are worth talking about.
0: Right.
1: Which has just not been the case. So I'm sure when that's the case, they fall back. And yeah, the Capitals have been relevant generally in the NHL because they have a superstar. And the Nats are not that far removed from winning a World Series. So they've been somewhat relevant. I mean, we talked about it. What, the Wizards don't have a 50-win season? How far back do we have to go?
0: Oh, it's
1: 81 or 80. It was crazy. It
0: can't be that far.
1: Yeah, it was insane. It was. I'll pull it up right now.
0: For 50 wins?
1: For 50 wins.
0: Well, but I guess, you know, I've always known it. DC is a commie town. The commies dominate 24/7, 365. You heard John say it right there.
1: They haven't won 50 games since scrolling. 1979.
0: Wow. So Gilbert never got 50?
1: Nope. They got to 49 once.
0: John Wall never got to 50?
1: Nope.
0: That's wild.
1: It's wild.
3: Bradley Beal?
1: Not surprising.
0: Not surprising.
1: Not as wild.
0: That Bradley Beal didn't make. Well, I mean, he and Wall were the backcourt tandem there for. Shocking. Nene never made it to 50 games.
1: I mean, they've been in the playoffs one time since 2018. It's like, I get why they're not always a huge story. But yeah, now that they have the number one overall pick and Sarr was the number two pick, there's some juice there.
0: Who would you least rather be a fan of? The Wiz or the Kings?
1: Kings.
0: I think the Kings have won 50 games multiple times in that window.
1: They were almost in the finals in the early 2000s.
0: I think that's your West Coast bias right there. I think I may rather have the Kings.
1: Okay. I'd listen. But, you know, you're picking between the plague and,
0: but I mean, you heard John there.
1: Spanish flu. Like, I don't know. I don't know if I want either of them.
0: That John Wall is celebrated as their great champion, and he had a pretty average career. I mean, not all his fault. He did get hurt, but
1: the Kings between 2000, the 2000-2001 season through 2004-2005 won at least 50 games every year, including a 61 win season in 2001-2002.
0: And then did they've won 50 recently, right?
1: They have not.
0: Mike Brown didn't win the year they went to the playoffs and were like third in the Western Conference?
1: 48.
0: Really?
1: The West just chewed itself up.
0: Wow. That surprises me.
1: Yep. 50 is maybe a better number than we think.
0: Not in the West. I mean, 49 doesn't always get you in the, well, maybe it does now.
1: Meaning it's hard to get 50 in the West is what I'm trying to imply. With that said, yeah, the Jazz did it in 2021, like they've done it since COVID. And that was the 72-win season, or the 72-game season. That was shortened already. And they got 50 and 32 in Donovan Mitchell's second season.
0: What did you say was the last time they had 50 in Washington?
1: 79.
0: Oh, that's way worse than the Kings.
1: Yeah, of course, that's way worse. Yeah, it's way worse, no kidding.
0: And I am a Michael Adams fan, but he could not get them to 50?
1: Apparently not.
0: Yikes!
1: Yeah, it's surprising.
0: Wow. Color me surprised. All right, stay tuned. We'll have more straight ahead. We've got the Beehive Meals Hero of the Week announcement coming up, which we're very excited about. We've got the Jazz player profile coming up, and our friend from The Athletic, Tony Jones, is going to be on the show at the top of the 5 o'clock hour.
1: Excited to have Tony on. He's still done some very good coverage of the NBA draft. I don't know if it is strange to me how solidified Wizards fans seem to be around A.J. DiBonsa. It seems like really since the lottery, that was the guy that they kind of honed in on, and that's where they want to go.
0: Fans or the franchise?
1: The narrative on social media has certainly seemed fans. Fans. Not, yeah, I don't know what the front office wants. Again, it's weird to me that you don't hear Cam Boozer there at all.
0: Well, as far as A.J.
1: And maybe because he's not in the running, but.
0: Well, yeah, I mean, most boards don't have him above three, right? But A.J. DiBonsa, it's amazing how easy it is to get excited about big, strong, and athletic.
1: 6'9" with skilled. A 42-inch vertical who led college basketball in scoring as a 19-year-old is a fun thing to be looking at.
0: It's not that hard to get all that excited about it.
1: Yeah.
0: All right, we'll have more next. 97.5, the KSL Sports Zone. 3, 2, 1.
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4: 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A.J. DeBonsa comes in, and what a big get it was for BYU. 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
5: 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One thing that I do have a lot of confidence in Danny Ainge, he's the best in the business, so is Austin. 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I'm one that's pulling hard for him to be the number one pick, even though I'd love if he ended up in Utah.
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1: 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We're very excited about our next guest. Let's get out of the zone phone. Joining us now, he covers the 76ers for The Athletic, I think, technically. Covered the Jazz for a very, very long time. Once covered Utah State, covered Utah, covered Tony Jones, the great Tony Jones of The Athletic with us. What am I missing, Tony? You've hit every beat in town, man.
2: You forgot the illustrious high school beat.
1: Ah, yes, the Preps, Utah Preps.
3: You also miss he used to host a Saturday show with Ben Anderson, a basketball show in the state of Utah. So
2: Tony that also did to that. Me and Ben both know the story behind that, but that came to a crashing end.
3: Screeching halt.
1: Well, I got to tell you, before we start things out, Tony, we miss you, pal. How are you doing? You doing well? How's Philly?
2: I miss you guys, too, man. Miss you guys, too. Listen, I did not have, full disclosure, I did not have a lot of time today, but it was Ben, and because it was Ben, I was like, well, it's Ben. I'm going to just go ahead and do it.
3: We will keep you on the line, though, Tony.
2: And then, you know, he said, you know, I'm on with Jake. And then I was like, well, I surely have a LeBron James joke to troll Jake with, but I can't find one. So, like, Jake, how does it feel that we went through, like, almost an entire playoff and NBA finals and we did not mention LeBron James?
1: Oh, it was glorious, Tony. It was amazing. If we weren't talking about the Knicks,
3: yeah,
1: it would have been the most perfect playoff run ever. It would have been amazing.
2: Yes. The only thing that could have been more amazing than the Knicks winning the championship for me was LeBron being on the Knicks. Because, you know, that's my favorite player ever. So,
1: don't I know?
3: Well, and now he can't join the Knicks because now he can't join the team that just won the title. And exactly. It always seemed like that was one of his destinations.
2: Yeah, so he can't, like, join the Knicks. Now he can join the Spurs now.
3: Yeah.
2: And then, you know, take some credit for, like, oh, my God, he's the guy that put the Spurs over the top for the title and everything. And then, you know, Jake would go to the bathroom to pray to the porcelain god because, you know, LeBron gets the credit for it.
1: Vomit. You're right.
2: But, yeah, so it was it's definitely some highs and lows. But, yeah, I was just thinking about that for sure.
3: All right, Tony, you had a great report. Jazz sitting at number two.
0: Salt Lake Bees baseball is on the air.
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7 and Breezy here tonight in Daybreak as we make our way to the ballpark at America First Square. This is Game 3 between the Tacoma Rainiers and the Salt Lake Bees. Tony Parks with you here tonight in Daybreak. Sammy Miller will be joining us here in just a bit. Last night, the Bees with some more great late inning magic. They rallied all the way back with two of the eighth, one of the ninth to tie it and send it into extra innings. And the Bees have been great with their late game drama, especially in June. And while they came up short, the one guy who continues to play oh so well lately, Jamer Candelario, a fabulous series, a pair of doubles in game one, then in his first triple at this level since 2019, but his work at first continues to impress, not just the work on ground balls, but his ability to save outs on throws that were off target. This is a terrific teammate with great experience, and it's had a big impact on this team. Taking a look at the pitching matchup for tonight, the Bees send Alek Manoah to the mound. The former All-Star with the Toronto Blue Jays makes his fourth start in a Bees uniform in search of his first Bees victory. Casey Lawrence gets the start for the Rainiers. He was stellar against Salt Lake the last time out as he shut the Bees out in 6-2 innings, allowing just one hit in that back-to-back.

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7: Summer nights at the ballpark. This series goes all through the weekend between the Bees and the Rainiers. Split through the first two games after Salt Lake took game number one back on Tuesday. Alec Manoa, who gets the start tonight for the Salt Lake Bees. And for Manoa, he allowed four runs in his four innings of work. It was during that road trip against the Reno Aces. As I mentioned before, in search of his first win as a member of the Salt Lake Bees, he faces an offense in the Tacoma Rainiers that has been as hot as anybody, especially since back on June the 9th. This Tacoma offense just continues to tear it up. And they scored 12 total runs last night. They've batted 322 since June 9th. That leads AAA. Same with their hits. 91 hits, 17 homers, an on-base percentage of .413. 68 total runs since last Tuesday, which is tied for the lead in all of AAA. They have 15 first inning hits since then. They played in three runs in the top of the first last night. And for the Rainiers, it's going to start with Blake Rambusch, Ryan Bliss in the two-hole, Victor Labrada, who's had some really stellar moments as a member of the Tacoma Rainiers. Just another picturesque, beautiful summer night here at the ballpark at America First Square. We hope to see you during the weekend portion, Friday through Sunday. Get your tickets at slbees.com. So Blake Rambusch stepping in. Charlie Welling calls the balls and strikes. Kellen Martin, the first base umpire. And third base is Darren Pacheco. So Manoa takes a moment for himself beyond the back slope of the mound. Rambusch set and ready. The fans set and ready. It's the Bees. It's the Rainiers. It's a Thursday night. We're at the ballpark in America First Square, and there's no place I'd rather be. Here comes the first pitch from Manoa to Rambusch. He takes at the belt. The called strike. 6:36 is our first pitch time. Rambusch 1-for-4 last night, drove in a pair, 3-for-8 in the series, a double, and three runs batted in. Rambusch caught on a miss, batting 8-for-22 in the time that he's been with the Rainiers. 1-for-3 whenever he leads off an inning. And this guy, you'll love his heart and his hustle. He is 4-for-4 stealing bases. Just a great addition to this team. 0-2. Swing and a miss, strike three. The night starts with a punch out for Alec Manoa, and it also starts with us checking in with Sammy Miller.
8: Tony, trust is everything between a pitcher and their pitching coach, but that doesn't happen overnight. It is so important to have a strong foundation that's built upon respect and open communication, and that's exactly what Alec Manoa and Shane Lukes are building. Shane emphasized that Alec is really buying into the process

0: and it's been evident with all of the positive results that he has been seeing. And Shane also added that some of his velo has come back, the break on his slider has come back, but more than that, it's his desire to be better. And he can see it in Alex's face when they're working together in the bullpen, as he is dialed when it comes to certain tweaks that need to be made.
1: That's out to left center field. Rada and Teodosio converge. It drops between them and goes to the wall. On his way to second, Ryan Bliss with another double against the Salt Lake Bees. That is his sixth double in this ballpark this year. Incredible. And his third double of the series. He is now 6-for-10. Love to watch this guy jump out of the box. Obviously, it's going to be extra bases going to the gap and to the wall, but with him, he wants to hurry just in case he's able to get to third. He is such a joy to watch. And it was tough to see him fight those injuries last year. He didn't play a ton. And then he's back out there again this season. There's Victor Labrada, 2-for-5 with the run batted in last night. Labrada takes high for a ball. And it's 1-0. For Labrada, 2-for-9 in the series. 15 games with Seattle for Patrick Wisdom, and he's in the cleanup spot tonight. Here comes the 1-0. Labrada swings and misses. And the count's at 1-1. For Victor Labrada, in his career, he has played well against the Salt Lake Bees, batting 311 against them, three doubles, a triple, a home run, 11 runs batted in. This with the lead at third, creeping in at third is Sanchez. And it's flied high and deep to right. Low, drifting back on it. Turns around, looks up, it's gone. A laser over the right field wall for Victor. A shot here in the first inning. And it's 2-0 Tacoma. Now, Victor Labrada got a good piece of that ball and just sent a screamer over the right field wall. On for Labrada, this guy just continues to shine since he's arrived at AAA, joined the Rainiers last season, and his first home run at the AAA level was right here in this ballpark. And the red-hot offense for the Tacoma Rainiers continues to flex in the early innings here tonight. There's Patrick Wisdom. Wisdom takes up and in ball one. That's incredible. That's 17 first inning hits since June 9th. They've been hitting early, hitting hard, hitting often. This is what they do. Patrick Wisdom takes for a ball. Martinez challenges. He thought that hit the zone.
2: Calls a ball. Catcher's challenging.
1: Everyone takes a look at the video board. And it did hit the top of the zone. Nice call, Martinez.
2: Calls overturned. Salt Lake has two challenges remaining.
1: Well, and for the Salt Lake Bees, after going down 3-0 in the top of the first last night, they rallied back with three in the bottom of the first. Wisdom not a part of the series. Last time, however, in his career against the Bees. Adding 208, five doubles, two home runs, eight runs batted in. Wisdom batting .122 with Seattle in those 15 games, including a double and a home run. 276 with the Rainiers, a double, a triple, 12 big flies, and 23 runs batted in. Here's the 1-2, down and away. The count's two balls and two strikes. And these two teams split the first two games back in May before the Bees won the final four games. However, the roster much different than it was back then. They had Trey Mancini, who eventually would be called up. They had Denzer Guzman, who'd be player of the month. He's been called up. As the 2-2 is smoked. High and deep to left center. Going back on it is Rada. And so is Teodosio. This will hold up in front of the track. Rada makes the catch for out number two. Got under it just a bit. Rada's in left. Teodosio in center. Low is in right. Sanchez at third. Para at short. Paris is at second with Nicholson at first. Martinez behind the dish. Alec Manoa is on the mound. Two out, nobody on. Two already in the bag here for Tacoma. Here's Johnny Pareda. Pareda takes for a ball, 1-0. Johnny Pareda. batting 321 with the Rainiers this season. Two doubles, two home runs, eight runs batted in. Noah fires low. Johnny Pareda is such a great story. You know, didn't make his major league debut until his 12th season. That was 3,368 plate appearances from the minors to the Venezuelan League. And then he made his major league debut, had his first hit against Hunter Green. Well, he's a great story. In the batter's box right now, Omar Martinez behind the dish, a great story. Manoa hit him. So Johnny Pareda reaches with a hit by pitch. He's down 2-0. So one on, two out. Bit of a tough start here for Manoa to get things going. Mention Pareda. We talk a lot about the catcher for the Bees, Omar Martinez. As both catchers starting in tonight's game just have great stories. Martinez, who didn't make it to Double-A until last year. He started playing professionally back in 2018. The Martinez this year made his major league debut. Get his first major league hit. And just has so much to be proud of, but great journeys from both Pareda and also Martinez. Pitches outside to Spencer Packard. Well, Spencer Packard last night had a two-run homer in the first inning. I mentioned they put up a three spot in that frame. And Tacoma would go on to explode in the top of the 10th inning. It's the 1-0 down and in. The counts at two balls and no strikes. They put up six runs in that top of the 10th inning. The last time they had five in an extra inning was all the way back on June 15, 2007. It's when they were at Tucson. Well, last night, just the second extra innings win for Tacoma. They were 1-6 in extra frames. Here comes the 2-0. And Packard takes for ball three. Oh, Manoa, who has had his battles and trying to find it consistently. That's something Sammy Miller and I talked about before the game. He has certainly had some of those flashes of brilliance and some of those moments where you can see why so many should be excited about what's to come with Alec Manoa, but he's having a tough time finding command there in that battle against Packard. So after hitting Pareda, he's now walked Packard. Two on, nobody out, 2-0 Tacoma, and it brings up Brian O'Keefe. Well, Brian O'Keefe, who did not play in yesterday's game, 2-for-4 with a walk back on Tuesday. And the Rainiers, who one time in the first half of the year had a 10-game losing streak, they've been playing some much better ball here lately. Is that pitch at the top rail of the zone for a strike? As I mentioned, they won that extra innings game last night with a six spot in the top of the 10th. That was after the momentum went away. They blew a late three-run lead as the Bees continue to be one of the absolute best when it comes to late inning production. O'Keefe grounds it sharply right to the third baseman, Sanchez. He'll take it.
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1: Well, the Salt Lake Bees have 9 wins in the month of June. They won exactly 9 games in all of June last year. Nelson Rada, a big reason for the success of this team over the last couple of months. He's going to lead it off at the bottom of the first inning. 2-0 Tacoma. There's Rada greeting Johnny Pareda there at the plate. Nelson Rada last night 2-for-3. That is 5 multi-hit efforts for him in the month of June. 1-for-4 with an RBI against Casey Lawrence, who gets the start. Lawrence fires, and Rada hits a line drive towards center field. Labrada will track it down for out number one. Well, got a good piece of it. Labrada's been busy out there in center field during this series. One out, nobody on. Casey Lawrence, he is 3-5 on the year with an ERA of 4.10. Don't be fooled by that record. Sometimes he just hasn't had some of the support he's needed. He's had a great stretch of performances over his last 8 starts, especially a 3.26 ERA during that time, including his dominant performance here last month. Kyren Paris takes the strike 0-1. It was May 20th. He allowed just a hit, shut the Bees out, got plenty of run support that night. Tacoma won 13-1. Strangely, that was his last win here. 0-1, softly bounced up the third base side. As since that performance, he is 0-2 in the PCL in his last 4 starts. That includes 2 quality outings. He lost both starts at Albuquerque, ending with his 2 earned through 5 back on Friday. I mean, he's been just fine over his last 4 starts. He just hasn't received enough support. 0-2 is low. Lawrence has 7 quality starts already this year, half of his 14 on the season. When he is at his best, he is brutal to deal with. Here comes the 1-2 pitch. Paris takes a bit down and away. 2 balls and 2 strikes. Kyren Paris, 1-for-3, drove in a run last night. He was clutch as usual. This guy already with 11 walks since he's been back with the Bees. Paris flies that foul behind home plate and out of play. Tacoma is 2nd in all of AAA when it comes up to allowing walks. The Bees with the most walks in all of AAA. Here comes the 2-2 from Casey Lawrence to Kyren Paris. Paris fouls that back. We'll do it again. Paris 2-for-6 with a double. Drove in 2. Nice double back in game number 1. The Bees, who scored 3 in the first inning last night, they scored 4 in the first inning back on Tuesday. So while we rave about the late inning production, they have been good in the early frames as the 2-2 has bounced foul behind him. But you can't say enough about the late inning drama with this team. While they fell in extras, they erased the deficit in the 8th and the 9th. That was the 9th consecutive game they've scored in the 8th inning or later. 8 of the 9 games they've scored in the 8th inning. 2-2, ground ball sharply hit to the right side, gobbled up by Rambush, and the throw to first is in time Two up, two down. Rambusch has been in left field earlier parts of the series. Tonight is in second. Packard is in left. Labrada in center. Davis in right. Wisdom in the hot corner. Bliss at short. Rambusch at second. Carson Taylor at first. Johnny Pareda behind the dish. Casey Lawrence on the mound. 2-0. Tacoma, bottom of the first. Here is Josh Lowe. 5 home runs in the month of June for Lowe. First pitch, called the ball and challenged
2: the ball
1: by Pareda.
2: Catcher's challenging.
1: So Pareda wants him to take another look at it, and that's why. Hit the outside corner.
2: Call's overturned. Tacoma has 2 challenges remaining.
1: Well, while we mentioned Josh's 5 home runs in June, 3 of them in the 7th inning or later, 3 game-tying swings in the 8th or the 9th. It's just incredible. Right now, riding a 21-game on-base streak. Could be longer, but that's the total number of games he's played for the Bees. So 21 games with Salt Lake.
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0: Well, every night's a good night to bring the family to the ballpark, but especially Tuesday night. That is family night. 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I love it when the blankets are out there on the berm. Kiddos having a good time. Everybody getting set with their food in the early innings. Come on out to the berm. Bring your family. Enjoy a great night. Enjoy a great conversation. Usually a good ball game. A lot of close games here at the ballpark the last few months. It's been fun and exciting. The Bees have played oh so well. Carson Taylor leads off the second. Tacoma brought seven to the plate in that first inning. They scored two. 1-0 was down and in. Taylor 1-for-4, hit by a pitch last night. Just 4-for-22 against the Bees so far. 10 doubles and 3 home runs on the season. The 2-0 from Manoah. Taylor fouls it off left side. Doing it 2 balls and a strike. Carson Taylor played with Lehigh Valley last year. 3 games. Triple-A affiliate of the Phillies, batted 5-for-7, spent the rest of the year on the IL. He was an Eastern League All-Star the year before. Former All-American at Virginia Tech, fourth-round selection of the Dodgers back in 20. Fouls off the 2-1, back behind home plate, now to play. And it's 2 balls and 2 strikes. Carson Taylor leading off an inning, batting 259 so far this season. And overall is batting average at 237. 2-2, bounce to the right side. Nice stop by Nicholson. Turns and underhands to a covering Manoah for out number one. Well, it is fry sauce night here at the ballpark in America First Square. It is a Utah favorite. Well, fans love their fry sauce. Of course, number of different restaurants will have different varieties of the fry sauce. Take a look at this, all these fans coming out there. The taste testing, all the different types. I mean, you have your go-to restaurants. We love the fry sauce and what they bring. Sammy had her favorites, I have mine. We'll talk about them later on in the broadcast as that's popped up foul on a bunt attempt, Colin Davis. Well, Colin Davis was 0-for-9 in this series. Then his bat erupted in the top of the 10th. He hit a 3-run homer and sent some of the fans for the exits. As that would give his team a 12-6 lead. Boy, this place was rocking as the Bees were on the brink of walking it off and erasing that late 3-run deficit. Props to Tacoma's offense. They came alive in that top of the 10th. Not only did they score their automatic runner, then they poured it on with a 6-spot. And for Tacoma in the battles against the Bees, they've beaten Salt Lake on the Wednesday night battle, and both times the Bees wearing the Utah Dirty Sodas uniforms. Lawrence was the starter opposite Salt Lake in that first matchup in that way. That's flared out to right, and coming on to make the catch is Josh Lowe. Well, it was a long run for everyone. Great hustle by Nicholson. Lowe coming in and over. Was able to track it down. 2 out, nobody on.
1: Now batting is the second baseman, number 2, Blake Randall.
0: But in Bees uniforms, you know, Salt Lake is 6-0 against Tacoma this season. What a dynamic outfield when you have Nelson Rada, Bryce Teodosio, and Josh Lowe. Cover a ton of ground. So reliable, strong arms. Here's Blake Rambush. He struck out back in the first inning. Rambush takes low for a ball, 1-0. Rambush, so far in this series, has put some great hustle on display. Great hustle, double back in game number one. And that leadoff spot tonight, 1-0. At the knees on the outside part of the plate, 1-1. He was a key reason why Tacoma has been among the best when it comes to production in the 9 spot. They lead all PCL teams with on-base percentage in the 9 spot. Now he's in the leadoff spot tonight, but back in game one, he batted 9th. As he came on at the last minute, He wasn't fazed at all. Jumped right in there. Had a very productive evening. So that night, he would get on base three times, steal a couple of bags, drive in a run.
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0: Now, Casey Lawrence has combined to hold the Bees down to just one hit through 7 2/3 in the 26th season. Going back to his last start against the Bees, and now this one tonight, he retired the Bees in order back in the first, faces Jamer Candelario, 1-for-4. A two-run triple last night and a walk takes outside. That was his first AAA triple since 2019 with Toledo. 2-0 Tacoma, bottom of the second. Candelario batting from the left-hand side. Takes outside. Candelario with a three-hit game back in game one. Pair of doubles during that game. He has 5 runs batted in already in the series. A great weapon he's been. Such a great example in that clubhouse. Here's the 2-0 pitch from Casey Lawrence. Pumped in for a strike, 2-1. Consecutive games with a hit and a run batted in for Jamer Candelario. Candelario lines it down the right field line, hooking down towards the chalk and rolling to the corner. Rounding first on his way to second. Is he going to go for 3? Well, he checked the rearview mirror and he'll hold up with a leadoff double. What a great series so far for Jamer Candelario. And for the Bees, they've had a tough time finding success against Casey Lawrence. Just the second hit on him this season. For more on Casey Lawrence, here's Sammy Miller.
1: Tony, the game has changed a whole lot since Casey Lawrence's professional career began back in 2010, but he has shown to be able to adapt to these changes and use all the new resources to his advantage rather than it being a detriment. Casey emphasized that all the analytics can bring you into a deep and dark black hole and hurt you mentally as you become obsessed with all the numbers and picking yourself apart. But over the years, he's found what's worked well for him instead of basing it off of what works well for others. And for him, some nights it's what's working for me in my arsenal, and I'm going to roll with it. And at the end of the day, it's compete, compete, compete for Casey Lawrence on the bump.
0: Oh, no doubt. And he has competed oh so well. I mean, you've been around the game this long. You find the things that work for you, but then you know yourself so well. And to Sammy's point on that report, that is what's made him so great. In at third, Wisdom. And the 1-1 bounced off the facing of the dugout. And it's 1-2, but Casey Lawrence is always going to evolve, continue to learn as much as he can. You just know when he's out there, he's got a great plan of attack. Mentally processes the game oh so well. 1-2. He has good stuff as well. Let's not forget that as the pitch misfires. It's 2 balls and 2 strikes. I've had plenty of games as the opposing team when he's out there on the mound. When you're calling those games, it can be a tough night because you just sit back in awe and watch him work. That's flared out to left field, a base hit. Holding on the line drive was Candelario, so he'll stop at third. First two reach in the bottom of the second. Lead off double Candelario, followed by a Sanchez single. Runners at the corners with nobody out. And after the Bees had one total hit in those 7 2/3 previous innings against Lawrence, they start with back-to-back knocks here in the second. Bryce Teodosio historically has had success against Casey Lawrence. He is 6-for-12 against him in his career, a triple and a home run. Teodosio ready. Takes just beneath the knees, ball one. Bryce Teodosio came on as a pinch runner and would come in to score the tying run. It was in the 9th inning. Here's the 1-0. Bounced high to the third baseman, Wisdom. A tag attempt, and he got him. Hopefully Candelario's okay. Well, Candelario with his lead, and that ball went right to Wisdom. Wisdom wisely goes with his momentum towards Candelario at third base and was able to get the tag on him before Candelario was able to get back. So runner still at first and second, 5 unassisted on the tag out. You talk about experience and also have a great intelligence. That's also Patrick Wisdom over there at third. That was a big out there as they erased the lead man. Runners at first and second, one down. Here's Omar Martinez. Dribbles it up the first baseline, foul. 0-1, Martinez. 1-for-14 against the Rainiers earlier this season. He was 0-for-2 in the strikeout against Lawrence when they met up last month. It was amazing. Martinez had all of his big swings on the road until his last time out here when he homered in this ballpark for the first time. Martinez takes a healthy cut, comes up empty, and it's 0-2. Omar will use his timeout. Martinez, a 2-14 hitter with runners in scoring position. Great opposite field hitting ability. He caught fire there a bit during that last stretch he had with the Bees. He was barreling them up big time. 0-2, low. A ball and two strikes. Sanchez at second, Teodosio at first, bottom of the second, 2-0 Tacoma. We have one out. Lawrence deals, and Martinez the opposite way, drifting back. Packard, long way to go, at the edge of the track, makes the catch. Two down. Well, Martinez got a good piece of it. Not quite able to get it out. A great route by Packard out there in left field. It's a two out, two on. Here's Ryan Nicholson. Nicholson, who had a great road trip as he joined the Bees in the back half of their series at Reno, had a go-ahead RBI single in the fifth on Sunday, go-ahead RBI double in the ninth during that same game. 0-for-4 last night with a walk. First pitch. Nicholson takes low, ball one. Lawrence with his 86th start in his Rainier's career. Line drive down the left field side, foul. And it's 1-1. And I love the history of Lawrence and all the great success he's had in this league overall. His contract selected 5 times by Seattle. He's also with Toronto there for a bit. Pitch up and away. 2 balls and a strike. He struck out his 1,216th batter in his minor league career with his 6K of the game in the sixth inning in game one of a doubleheader against El Paso back in early April. Since his debut, 2010, that's cut on a miss, 2-2. His 1,216 minor league strikeouts, the most for any minor league pitcher. Surpassing Paulo Espino in that time. 2-2 down and away. Signed as an undrafted free agent with Toronto in 2010. That's where he spent the first 7 years of his career. Made his debut with the Jays back in 2017. It's been a long road and a successful one for Casey Lawrence. Here he is with a full count, 2 down, runners at first and second.
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0: Oh, yeah, they're Swiggy. 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You see that youngster a little afraid of Swiggy. 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All fans having a good time last night and all throughout the Wednesday nights here at the ballpark. Big thanks to Swig, proud sponsor of the Dirty Sodas. On Wednesday night, Ryan Bliss leads off the third, takes a strike. He doubled back in the first inning and would come in to score. Here's the first hit of the game. A two spot in the first for Tacoma. They're up 2-0. Alec Manoah in his third inning of work. Bliss with that double. I mentioned this before. His sixth double against the Bees this season. Ninth against Salt Lake in his career. He already has three in this series, also a triple to go with it. What I'm amazed by is how close he's been to hitting a home run several times. Takes a big hack there and comes up empty, 1-2. He has hit the top of the wall three different times in the regular season series altogether. And this is the ninth game between these two teams. He hit one to left center field earlier in the series that hit the very top of the wall. And I'm amazed by this because Bliss, who has one home run on the season, while he's not going to turn down doubles and triples, I've never seen a guy other than, I remember Chad Stevens did this back with the Bees in 2024, where he's hit the top of the wall so often. Here's the 1-2. Bliss takes inside, 2 balls and 2 strikes. A win today for the Bees would mean they clinch the season series against Tacoma. They haven't done that against the Rainiers since back in 2023. Had some great battles there in 24 going back and forth. Last year, this series was dominated by the Rainiers. 2-2. Bliss pops it up foul behind home plate. And Bliss, a former All-American from Auburn, originally with the Diamondbacks, second round pick back in 2021. 2-2 the count, 2-0 the score. Top three, nobody out. Manoah fires. Bliss takes up and in. Bliss grew up in the hometown of Mariners outfielder Mike Cameron. Cameron, the current special assignment coordinator. Cameron was once kept out of baseball his junior year of high school because he failed a chemistry class. So they kept him out. Drew less attention from scouts. That pitch is low. And Bliss has reached for the second time of this game. 12 stolen bases on the year so far for Bliss. Always a threat when he gets on. We'll bring up Victor Labrada. 2-run homer back in the first inning. Stands deep at the back of that batter's box. And Labrada gets a hold of this one. Deep center field. Teodosio going back. Sets up in front of the 420 sign and makes the catch. And send Bliss back to first. Well, Labrada has had two hard hit balls. One that got out of right and the other one to the deepest part of the ballpark. It's tough to get it out of straightaway center field. Off the bat, you know it might be a threat. You always know in this ballpark There's a lot of room to cover, and Teodosio can track it down. One out, one on. 2-0 Tacoma. Here's Patrick Wisdom. Throw over to first with the head first dive. Here's Ryan Pliss. Patrick Wisdom. It was a first-round pick of the Cardinals back in 2012, although majority of his major league career spent with the Cubs from 20 to 24. Wisdom takes inside. Patrick was fourth in Rookie of the Year voting. This is his second stint in the Mariners organization. Signed a one-year deal before that 20 season, but did not appear in a game. He was in spring training with them that year. The move blitz. And puts a charge into this deep to left. And this ball is crushed and long gone. A two-run shot for Patrick Wisdom. He's given Tacoma a 4-0 lead. And there was no doubt about that one. Well, Patrick Wisdom hit one hard back in the first inning. He got under it a bit. Well, he also got under this one, but he put a ton of power into this ball. That ball just jumped off of his bat. You heard the groan of the crowd immediately. And he sent it screaming over the left field wall and out towards the street. 4-0 Rainiers. Top three, Johnny Pareda scoots back. That was running in. He was hit by a pitch back in the first. He was almost hit there. And now scooting back as that ball was just about to be let go and he was already scooting back. Manoah was inside again. Manoah, who's had some tough stretches with the Bees in his early chapter in a Bees uniform, pitched a 1-2-3 second inning. He's having a tough time as that one's up and in again. So he's hit Pareda. He's having a tough time finding the zone against Pareda the second time around. Watch this. He's actually moving before that ball's even let go. Rio the count, 4-0 the score, top of the third. Manoah fires. He was backing that already, that one right down Main Street in there for a strike. And it's 3-1. Manoah from the stretch. Here comes the 3-1 pitch. And Pareda takes up ball four. Martinez out to talk with Alec Manoah. It brings up Spencer Packard. He walked back in the first inning. Look at that hustle down the line from Johnny Pareda. I mentioned he had his major league debut until his 12th season. That's when he made his major league debut, in year number 12. Well, for Pareda, he would get his first hit against Hunter Green, which is great. Eli De La Cruz accidentally threw the ball to a ball boy who chucked it into the stands. Just, you know, kind of forgot, hey, that's this guy's first major league hit. So before you know it, it turns into a souvenir. Unfortunately, they would get that ball back. And then last year, Pareda came on as a position player to pitch while he was with the A's, and he struck out Shohei Ohtani. Now, I don't know if he kept that ball, but I would have. I don't care what position you play. You strike him out, you should feel great. One out runner at first. Pitch outside to Spencer Packard. He walked back in the first inning. Busy night in the Pacific Coast League. Light slate a day of games in the bigs. We'll have our first look at the out-of-town scoreboard here soon. Now race towards the finish line. In the PCL for the first half, which first half comes to a close on Sunday. It's going to be a great race to the finish line. That was Sacramento and Las Vegas. Coming into this week, the Bees were hanging by a thread, but it was unlikely they'd be able to close down. The pitch is outside, two balls and a strike. You love the surge from Salt Lake after the really tough start, 12 and 18. And suddenly they caught fire in May. They've had a great start to June overall. Check swing, it's foul, that'll play it over everything. 2-2. But for the Bees, so many players finding their groove. Jose Siri, Donovan Walton, Wade Meckler, who was with Rocket City but started with the Bees. Obviously, Denzer Guzman, PCL Player of the Month in May. It was just so much happening, and it was all positive for this group. One thing you have to like if you're the Angels, guys, that started with this group. Obviously, Trey Mancini, who would get the call up, but man, he had over 1,000 days between games. And comes through with a big swing and helping the Angels get a win. I mean, there's just so many positives that have happened from this Bees team this year. On the move, Pareda. The pitch is in there, called strike three. Pareda gets second base. Manoah gets out number two. We have two out, runner at second, 4-0 Tacoma. For this top of the third inning, Brian O'Keefe, a fielder's choice back in the first. O'Keefe pops it up, shallow left, shortstop.
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0: Bottom of the third inning, 4-0. Tacoma on top of Salt Lake. Make sure to join us at any point this weekend. We have some fun here at the ballpark at American First Square. Kids get to run around the bases after the game on Friday and Saturday. So get your tickets at slbees.com and join us for the Shields post-game kids run. That's every Friday, Saturday night home game. Now, most of the times when I go on the road is R.L. Vera. Leads off the third, takes outside. Vera, the only hitter in either lineup to step into the box until now. Vera 0 for 9 in that series in Reno. 1 for 4 with a triple against Tacoma when he faced him earlier this year. Here's the 1-0. Vera takes a strike. 1-1. Most places will do a Sunday postgame kids run. We're fortunate to do it on Friday and Saturday. So get 2 days for that opportunity. Check out all the great fireworks nights, drone shows, and more. Go to slbees.com. You'll love that one that we have coming up on Saturday with Christmas in June. Great theme nights, great giveaways. Good times waiting right here at the ballpark at America First Square. There's the 1-2 from Lawrence. Vera pops it up shallow right. Drifting out, Rambush coming in. Davis. It's Davis with the catch. For out number one, we check in with Sammy Miller.
1: Tony, Nelson Rada's relationship with Aurel Vera goes all the way back to their time in Valencia, Venezuela. They both come from the same baseball academy, and Rada was there when Vera signed as a professional, so he gave Rada a whole lot of advice and shared his wisdom with him. It also motivated Rada even more to sign as a pro and continue to work extremely hard so that one day he could follow in his footsteps. That's exactly what happened, as they're both playing on the same team right here in AAA, striving to make their big leagues debut. And both Vera and Rada never forget their roots and want to continue to make their families so very proud, all while doing it right alongside each other, Tony.
0: And I love to see that, Sammy, because we've had so many players talk about the importance of their family and how much that's mattered to them and where they come from and what the experience was like. We saw that with Sebastian Rivero, who is also from Venezuela. I mean, the list goes on and on, but especially with these two, as you talk about it, the same academy, and there's a deep, wonderful connection with so many guys on this team anyway, but especially when you have a connection like that. And I thought the World Baseball Classic was just magnificent. If you love great competition and you love the passion of the game, seeing the response after Venezuela won the World Baseball Classic as Rada lines it to center, and Labrada has it go off of his glove. Nelson Rada around first on his way to second. Packard picks it up, throw to second, not in time. That ball's popping out of every glove right now. Nelson Rada in scoring position with one out. Rada on a rope, and Labrada coming in on it. It was chest high. He was running full speed, and Nelson Rada, who got out of the box quickly, that's why it pays off. And Labrada has been rock solid out there in center field. That's a bit of a surprise, and I know he's not happy with himself for not being able to haul that one in. Kyren Paris takes for ball one. I mean, it's not a can of corn by any means, but you know, Labrada expects to get that ball. It was surprising for everybody, but Nelson Rada at second base. Here's Kyren Paris. 4-for-9 with runners in scoring position. Bouncer back towards the middle. It'll scoot through into center field. A base hit. Nelson Rada was holding up on the ground ball. And so he goes second to third. So back-to-back knocks. After Vera was retired, and the Bees have runners at the corners with one down. That was tough, too, because the Bees had runners at the corners with nobody out back in the second, and they did not score. Try to cash in here, and here comes Josh Lowe. Josh Lowe flied out to right field. Back in the first inning, first pitch, Lowe fouls it off of the catcher Pareda as it rolls back for Josh Lowe. His postseason debut was against the Rangers. He was in a wild card series loss. He got on base as a pinch hitter in game one. This was played deep into a season before. Here comes the 0-1 pitch. The throw over to first, diving with a head first slide is Kyren Paris. Started and was 1-for-4 in game two. Now what was incredible was Josh's brother Nathaniel was on that Rangers team that he battled up against. The Rangers eventually won it all that year. Nathaniel was a gold glove winner that season. Lowe takes high. And it's a ball and a strike. Josh Lowe, the former Gatorade Player of the Year in the state of Georgia, with the 1-1. And Lowe pops it up foul behind home plate. That'll go out of play. Do it in a ball and two strikes. He's been the king of the three-run homer. It's incredible watching it happen, especially in the late innings. Rada at third, Paris at first, 4-0 Tacoma. Throw over to first, and Paris is back. It's been no surprise that Paris since he's returned to Salt Lake, has been so active out there on the base paths. Four stolen bases already on four attempts. Corners in, runners at the corners. 1-2, good take by Lowe outside. Two balls and two strikes. He's trying to break through against Casey Lawrence here in this third inning. The 2-2, runner on the move. That's fly down the left field line. Drifting over there is Packard, and it's going to sail into Souvenir.

0: 13 with runners in scoring position. Low, grounds a worm burner, right to Lambush at second.
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0: A 4-6-3 twin killing to get out of the jam, and it's 4-0 Tacoma. On to the fourth.
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0: Oh, make sure to be here Sunday night, Father's Day, June 21st. No better way to celebrate the father figures in your life than a classic day at the ballpark. Grab your gloves, dust off your caps, and settle in for a great game filled with unforgettable memories. The ultimate game plan coming your way on Sunday. Reminder, that is a 6:05 first pitch. Right here at the ballpark at America First Square. Now, the Bees threatened in the second and the third. They were not able to score. Tacoma threatened in the first and the third, and they scored two in each of those innings. Two-run homer, Victor Labrada. Two-run homer, Patrick Wisdom. It's 4-0 Tacoma. Carson Taylor leads off the top of the fourth. He grounded out to first. Back in the second. The count's 1-1. Fourth inning of work for Alec Manoa. Carson Taylor, now 1-for-10 in this series. Takes up two balls and a strike. Next pitch will be the 60th for Alec Manoa. So the Bees had some great early inning production in game one and game two. Tip your hat to Casey Lawrence for squashing any threat. In those last two innings, the Bees had the runners on the corners with nobody out in the second. Runners on the corners with one out in the third. And they were not able to score. It's Carson Taylor. Took that one off the toe. He's hobbling around a bit, but appears to be okay. First in-game look at the out-of-town scoreboard this evening. Mention light schedule in the bigs today. This is cut on a miss, strike three, tag applied, one down. In the top of the fourth, 4-0 Tacoma. Brings up Colin Davis. Well, the Mariners blank the Orioles, 3-0. Colt Emerson bringing in two of Seattle's runs in the first. Seven shutout innings for Brian Wu. What a great response for him after he had his toughest outing. He allowed a career-high 7 runs in that loss at Baltimore a week ago today. Great job by Colt Emerson and the Mariners. Brian Wu, that victory this afternoon. Pitch up and in for a ball. Twins got off to another great start today. They beat the Rangers 9-3. Brooks Lee

0: with a three-run blast, his 12th of the year. Twins pick up the sweep, and they never trailed. They are 14-5 now in that ballpark since it opened up. It's the best record by any opposing American League team. 1-1 to Colin Davis. 1-for-11 in the series, but that one was a big one. Three-run homer in extra innings last night. That was his third homer against the Bees so far this year. Davis pops it up, foul behind home plate and out of play. We'll do it at 1-2. Travis Bazzano with a go-ahead homer of the seventh today for Cleveland. They prevailed 4-2 against the Brewers. Blue Jays swept the Red Sox 4-3. Brandon Valenzuela with the go-ahead. Two-out RBI double in the ninth against Aroldis Chapman to pull ahead. 1-2. Popped up foul behind home plate. Giants and Braves postponed. They're going to make that game up on August 31st. Three games in action right now and just about to get underway. The Angels at the A's in West Sacramento. Here comes the 1-2. Just beneath the bottom rim. Good frame by Martinez, the catcher. Nice take by Davis. Two balls, two strikes, one out. Top of the fourth, 4-0 Rainiers. Manoah kicks and deals. Davis takes high as it pops out of the glove of Martinez. We'll do it with a full count. Royals all over the Cardinals, 11-4. That game in the bottom of the fifth inning. White Sox out to a 5-1 lead right now. Last call for the Yankees in the bottom of the ninth. It was a great series last time with the White Sox and Yanks. Will be again. 3-2. Outside ball four. So one out walk to Colin Davis. Third walk issued so far. And the fourth so far by Manoah, as well as a hit batter. Back to the top of the order, Blake Rambusch 0-for-2 on the day. Mets 6, Phillies 3. They're in the bottom of the ninth inning at the bank. Rambusch fouls the first pitch back, 0-1. Well, Oklahoma City defeated Sacramento today 5-4. That was in 10 innings as the Comets walked it off. Another walk-off during the matinees. Albuquerque prevailed against Sugarland. This is a great matinee drama today. A team that was really happy about that walk-off win for Oklahoma City is Las Vegas. Is there in that hunt with Sacramento. Pitch outside. The other thing about Oklahoma City's win is that keeps them breathing barely. And I mean barely. They're three games back, and now they have three games left to play in that first half. 1-1 pitch, caught on and missed. 1-2. Sacramento and Las Vegas right now, dead even, 41-28. But Las Vegas will have one more game by the time it's all said and done. Las Vegas with the late game tonight. They're hosting Round Rock. Coming up at 8:05 Mountain Time. 1-2. In the dirt, blocked by the catcher Martinez. What a great job by Martinez. That ball rolls up the first baseline. Not only does he block it, he pops up to go track it down and make sure that Davis holds at first base. Davis 3-for-3 stealing bases so far this year. The other PCL game tonight, Reno at El Paso, 2-0. That game going to the bottom of the fourth in West Texas. Reno on top. There goes Davis. The pitch, a ball. The throw to second, low skipper, head first slide, and safe is Colin Davis. 4-for-4 now stealing bases for Colin Davis. He's in scoring position with one down. Infield pull to the left. Manoah at 73 pitches. Rambusch 3-for-7 with runners in scoring position. Here comes the 3-2. Rambusch puts a charge into one high and deep to left center. Going back is Rada at the track. Leaps up at the wall. It's off the wall. Here comes Davis rounding third, and he'll put on the brakes. The relay goes to the plate. Holding at third base is Davis. Blake Rambusch with a one-out double in the top of the fourth inning. That's his second double of the series. He knew it had a threat to get out. He just missed it because he hit it towards the high wall. Look at Colin Davis put on the brakes late. Just did get a toe on the bag, but was going to hold up anyway. Stop sign was up. Blake Rambusch has had some really impressive moments so far in this series. And after starting 0-for-2, a loud wall-banging double. Here's Bliss, and he lines one out to left. Ranging back, Rada now makes a basket catch off his shoe top. Tagging from third and coming in to score is Colin Davis. Sack 7 and RBI for Ryan Bliss. It's 5-0 Tacoma. Well, it's like if you got a hockey assist for this run scoring, it would go to Blake Rambusch as he hit one off the wall and a run doesn't score in scoring position, but obviously a wise decision by Colin Davis. But Davis does tag up and come in to score here. A great offensive night so far for the Tacoma Rainiers. Labrada takes outside for a ball. Labrada, two-run homer in the first, flight out to center field in the third. Pitch number 77 from Manoah. Couple of looks back at second. And Labrada swings and misses, 1-1. So it most likely is a two-team race. I mean, the magic number is down to one for Oklahoma City as they're three games back. But Las Vegas and Sacramento to the finish line. That is going to be fun to keep an eye on. 1-1. Bounce foul into the first base dugout. And it's 1-2. And while the Bees, obviously too little too late, they dug just too big of a hole in the early portion. Made a great run at it towards the late portion of this first half. You'd love to see them carry that momentum into the second half. The second half of the season starts coming up Tuesday at Albuquerque. 1-2. Check swing down. The appeal, and he did not go. 2 balls and 2 strikes. That was a great series with Albuquerque here a few weeks ago. 4-2, the Bees would win that series, but you could feel it. Could go either way. Game in and game out, those two teams trading punches back and forth. 2-2. Up and in. Almost got it. Count runs full, and the pitch count is at 80. 2 in the first for Tacoma. 2 in the third. 1 here in the fourth inning. Rambusch at second. Manoah steps off for the first disengagement. Gives a look back to Rambusch. And we'll reset. Ferris shading the bag at second. Here comes the 3-2. Labrada bounces it down the first baseline foul. So went through the runner's lane. Tracked down by Nicholson just in case. Do it again at 3 balls and 2 strikes. Well, you love the hustle from the newcomers. Nicholson, also Ben Goble. He's not in the lineup tonight, although it's been great seeing him back. Kyron Paris is no stranger to being in a Bees uniform. It's great to see him healthy again, playing at a high level. Manoah trying to get out of the four. And Labrada takes low ball 4, stealing third on the play. Rambusch. Runners now at the corners with 2 down, 5-0 the score. Doug Davis is going to go to the mound, and he'll make the call to the pen. Runners at the corners, 2 down, top 4. It's 5-0 Tacoma. We'll tell you about the new Bees pitcher when we come back here on KMYU.
1: Justice of the Expression of the Union. Once those of my team bring special execution that keep your business in the game. Not the team for your son like these. Number 14. Rod Kaminsky.
0: Rob Kaminsky, the new pitcher for the Salt Lake Bees, taking over for Alec Manoa. Manoa's still responsible for runners at first and third, so you can't close the book on him quite yet. Rob Kaminsky, who joined the Bees a couple of weeks ago, had some really nice moments during the road trip at Reno. And for Kaminsky, as the runners at first and third, the Bees down 5-0. Robbie pitched all the way back in game one of this series, did not allow an earned run in his 1 2/3 innings, and struck out three. He had two scoreless outings at Reno to close out that series. That was a strong performance for him back in game four on Friday, and then the finale on Sunday, as the bullpen had some really bright moments, and he was a key part of that. First pitch, a strike. Patrick Wisdom. Wisdom 1-for-2 with a two-run homer. That was in the third inning. For Wisdom, that was the third home run that he's had against the Bees in.
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0: Tonight, June 19th, we honor the legacy of Utah's Black baseball pioneers. 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That is a special evening. I cannot wait for that tomorrow. Love celebrating the Occidentals and the history of that team. The stories that go on and on about what they had to overcome as they barnstormed the West Coast. They would win a championship. They would do it while facing all kinds of challenges. Just what a great group of young men. They'll wear their Occidentals jerseys tomorrow night. That's hit through the whole right side by Candelario. A leadoff single. He's now 2-for-2. And he is swinging a hot bat during this series. Well, the Ric Flair woo comes flaring through the speakers. And for good reason, Jamer Candelario. You know, he is now 6-for-10 in this series. 3 doubles, a triple, 5 runs batted in. He led off the second with a double. Now he leads off the fourth with a single. Yomer Sanchez, who singled back in the second inning. He's down 5-0 in this bottom of the fourth. And I tell you, Salt Lake, you'd see the zero on the board and you'd think, all right, when's the offense, you know, going to find its groove against Casey Lawrence? Well, they threatened in a big way in the second and in the third and came away empty-handed. That's a hard hit ground ball. Nice diving stop. Rambush throws to second for one. Bliss on to first, and they roll him up. What a play by Rambush at second base. Boy, he has been so impressive in this series. So has Bliss. It's the second twin killing between those two. Rambush just laid out to get it, and not only does he get it, he gets it out of his hand so quickly and right where it needs to be for Bliss to turn and throw to first base. I mean, you'll hear about that all the time with the game of basketball when you want to make a nice pass to somebody where it's in the shooter's pocket, if you will. Well, Rambush, not only to go down and get that stop, not only to get the lead runner, but for Rambush to put that throw to second so on target that Bliss, just in rhythm, can turn and make that throw to first to get both of them. It's ground at third base side foul, 0-2. Bryce Teodosio field choice back in the second inning. Two out, nobody on. 5-0 Tacoma. The Bees have had the leadoff man reach now 3 innings in a row. Teodosio trying to keep this fourth inning alive. There's the 0-2 pitch from Lawrence. Swing and a miss, strike three. And after Lawrence...
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0: Top of the fifth inning, 5-0. Lead for the Tacoma Rainiers over the Salt Lake Bees. Johnny Pareda, Spencer Packard, Brian O'Keefe. 5-6-7, hitters two up. Rob Kaminsky out there for his second inning of work. Pareda hit by a pitch and walk tonight. And Pareda lines it to right field. Low, coming over, makes the catch on the run. For out number one, let's head on down to Sammy Miller.
1: Tony, it is, of course, fry sauce night here at the ballpark. So earlier today, before batting practice, I had a huge platter of fries. Now, I'm talking, it was like this big with a whole bunch of fry sauce here from the ballpark. And I was walking around like a pool attendant in Vegas, just like this. And I had everyone try it because I needed them to be able to try fry sauce for the first time. And let's just say we have some huge fans. Josh Lowe went in for, I want to say it was at least three different times he went in for some more fries and sauce. Justin Dunn, Ryan Nicholson, Zach Humphries. I mean, I can go on and on. They were huge fans, and they were asking me, Sammy, what's in it? And I said, well, it's a little tough because you have the ketchup, you have the mayo, but then sometimes there's some different things. And so I also had to try some. And it's the one from the ballpark. We have the great fries, and then it's a lot of barbecue, which I really like. So let's try it.
0: Okay. We're going to give that a shot. 0-2 the count, really 5-0 good, Tony. The score. It's okay.
1: So the ball, I'm going to go 7-8.
0: 7.8
1: yeah,
0: for the fry sauce.
1: Really good.
0: The 0-2's down in the way. Okay, so now you had that big fry platter with the fry sauce. I was checking through my email. I don't know if it ended up in spam or anything. I still haven't heard about that. And then how's the process with getting the food back up here? I know that's communication's been rough. Is that set to right center field? And low, the second put out of the inning, makes the catch. Didn't know if you had an update on that, Sammy, if you heard.
1: Tony, your platter didn't get up there yet?
0: No, not yet.
1: It's supposed to be. What? Fourth inning? The fourth inning didn't come?
0: I feel like Happy Gilmore talking to his hockey coaches after the final cut, you know, and telling me better luck next year. You know, that's what it's starting to feel like.
1: Maybe it's in the control room. Maybe they got their locations mixed up.
0: I guarantee they do. Brian O'Keefe, I'm starting to theorize that you sent it to be up here with all the different food items, and somehow they intercept the delivery each time.
1: Look, I think it has to be.
0: Amazing. They're showing the fries right now with the fry sauce. I love fries. I mean, I'll tell you right now, you know this, and you and I have talked about this. That'll make or break a restaurant for me sometimes. If they have great fries, they're almost an automatic to stay on the list, right?
1: 100%. Okay, so my question for you is, what's your favorite type of fry?
0: I like it salted, right? Like
1: okay.
0: Just your basic fry. I'm not as big on sweet potato fries. Nat loves the sweet potato fries any restaurant we go to. Just like, yeah, lightly salted, you know? I love that. I think the state of Utah has a lot of great places with awesome fries. I've been a huge fan of Crown Burgers fries. Those ones look...
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0: And we're here tonight at the ballpark at America First Square. Bottom of the fifth, bottom of the order. Omar Martinez, Ryan Nicholson, Aro Vera. It is 5-0 Tacoma leading over the Salt Lake Bees this evening. And it is Fry Sauce Night. And with Fry Sauce Night, we've had the different restaurants out there with their fry sauce. The players checking it out. The fans checking it out. And when you think of fry sauce, you know it's... You know, it's originated in Utah. It's a big deal. You wonder, well, where did it start? Well, where it started was with Ryan Taylor, who was working at, Ron Taylor, who was working at Arctic Circle many moons ago and joining us right now, Ron Taylor. Ron, thanks so much for joining us here tonight.
8: Hey,
0: appreciate
8: thank
0: being
8: you.
0: Here.
8: Thank
0: did
8: you.
0: Did you ever imagine when you're in the back and you're working together with different sauces and putting together the fry sauce that it could ever be this big a deal?
8: Never.
0: Yeah.
8: I mean, we're only 16 years old, and it's a dark, cold night. Got nothing better to do, so we start mixing something to replace ketchup with.
0: Because you didn't want to just use ketchup. So tell me when you, how many different mixtures did you use before you thought, okay, that's the one? It was the one, the first one. You were just like, well, what if we do?
8: Yeah, mayonnaise, little mayonnaise, ketchup.
0: Yeah.
8: And you had to watch the color and the mixture and everything. Liked it, so there you go.
0: So when I'm in the city, we live in Chicago during the off season, and I'll always get a side of mayo every time I go to a restaurant because they will not serve fry sauce, right?
8: Right, right.
0: And I always kind of battle between the exact mix. I think I probably go like 62% or so ketchup to mayo. What was your portion that you like best?
8: I have no idea. We didn't have a recipe. We just mixed it till it had the right color and the right texture.
0: Okay.
8: And there you go. It wasn't hard. I mean, we're too young to know anything better.
0: You just knew right away that first taste was exactly what
8: we
0: you
8: liked
0: wanted.
8: It. Yeah. We liked it.
0: Yeah.
8: So we started sharing it with friends when they came to the window, and pretty soon they started asking for it.
0: And then
8: before you know it, everybody's asking.
0: And you're just messing around in the back.
8: That's all.
0: Before you know it, it becomes this huge Utah tradition.
8: Had no idea.
0: Now, I know, you know, obviously a food enthusiast. You've helped put together fry sauce, as we all know. But were you a big baseball guy? Did you grow up going to games? Did you?
8: Because I worked every night after work, I didn't have a chance to do much in the way of athletics. Mm-hmm. So I've always enjoyed sports, but more from a spectator.
0: Who was your favorite team growing up? Any sport?
8: BYU.
0: Okay. And so you followed BYU football, basketball, all of that?
8: The whole thing.
0: I know with the state of Utah, no major league team, but always an affiliate. Did you get a chance to go to Dirks Field back in the day and catch some of the action with ball games? Was that a real thing there in the summer during those years that you were in this market?
8: My first job after I graduated from BYU was an advertising agency with offices in Chicago.
0: Okay.
8: And went to the ball games there. It was always great.
0: And so going to the ball games there, any favorite memory or anything like that?
8: You know, I don't remember his name, but he was a famous ball player, an outfielder. And the ball came to him, not as a fly ball, but it bounced to him. But he's way out by the fence. And he threw that ball directly to the catcher. It didn't rise. It didn't glow. It just went, whoom. And I thought, my gosh, what a throw.
0: So it sounds like this really just became, you know, something that, as you were putting it together, became this big craze, and it goes on and on. Did you ever tell people, hey, by the way, that was actually my idea, just so you know. And how many people actually believed you?
8: Not many.
0: You know, yeah, I came up with that 15 years ago. They're like, no, Arc Circle did. And well, so you had to, you know, then correct them. You were the guy.
8: Our drive-in was in Provo.
0: Okay.
8: And there weren't a lot of drive-ins back then. It was a fairly new thing. And one of the reps from Arctic Circle came by and see what we needed, what could we use. And when we left, he said, do you mind if I share this fry sauce with the home office? And my dad and I now, he looks at me and he says, what do you think, Ron? I said, I don't care. So fry sauce got to the home office and boom, they just went crazy.
0: How many royalties do you get from all that?
8: None.
0: Do you at least get a ranch burger for free on occasion? I mean,
8: nope. Well, honestly, most people don't even know.
0: That's incredible.
8: I really never talk about it. So this tonight is like, wow.
0: That's what I wanted to talk to you about.
8: Who would have thunk?
0: Yeah. All these years later, you get to be at the ballpark on a fry sauce night.
8: On a celebrity.
0: You really are. Ron Taylor, on behalf of all of us who love fries and fry sauce, I'm here to tell you I can't have fries without it.
8: I know.
0: So without Ron Taylor, I would not be able to enjoy fries the way I do.
8: That's correct. But nobody's going to believe it outside this office.
0: That's really something, man. I mean, what a special story. And for you, you know, to just be having some fun in the back, trying out different things, putting something together that would become a signature part of the stadium. I mean, the Dirty Soda, which, you know, you go back to 2010. But when was it with fry sauce for you? What year was that?
8: 56.
0: Okay.
8: 1956.
0: And you will still, anywhere you travel outside of the state, a number of places will be confused about what in the world you're dipping your fries into. That's how deeply ingrained it is to Utah still.
8: Yeah, it's amazing what's happened here in Utah. But, you know, when we were that year and the year, two or three years after, it wasn't all that busy. So we always practiced with making new things, trying new things. I tell people I made strawberry shortcakes with Twinkies. and we started making, back then, a shake was so thin you could drink it with a straw.
0: True.
8: So we started making them real thick. We'd turn them over and say, look how thick that is. And pretty soon, everybody's making thick shakes.
0: It's true, man.
8: But anyway, who would have believed it?
0: Well, what's your next idea? I got to know what's coming up next here so I can jump on board. But how much pride and passion did you have in this? Because it sounds like you really wanted to get it, you know, done just finally right, to the exact right texture, like you say, the exact right coloring.
8: People have said that we had a recipe. We had no recipe. So you're talking about how to mix yours.
0: Yeah.
8: The look, the texture, you got it.
0: Yeah. But I always battle between, like, just the right amount of ketchup and just the right amount of mayo. But no matter what, fry sauce is always great with fries. Even if it's a little more one than the other,
8: yeah,
0: I still enjoy it.
8: My wife likes it with a little more spice.
0: Okay.
8: But I'm still favors the original.
0: All right. Well, because it was yours.
8: Of course.
0: I mean, you're the man. You're the one who came up with it. Ron Taylor, the creator of the fry sauce. Thanks so much for joining us here for an inning. And we appreciate you being here tonight. And, yes, all the credit to go for you, to you. And let's take a look here. It's your first pitch tonight. Look at you hyping up the crowd. Absolutely. Wow. Pointing out towards the catcher.
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0: Sean Anderson on now for the Salt Lake Bees. Salt Lake trailing 5-0 against Tacoma. This is game number 3 out of 6 between the Bees and the Rainiers. 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Boy, Sean Anderson had a great road trip against Reno. Combined 4 1/3, did not allow an earned run. Carson Taylor, the first batter he'll face. The night is finished for Rob Kaminsky. Another great outing for Kaminsky. 4 up, 4 down. And the 0-1 softly grounded to the second baseman, Paris. He'll hoover it up and throw to first in time. One down in the top of the sixth. Brings up Colin Davis. We have so much going on this weekend, from Occidentals tomorrow, the drone show, and Christmas in June on Saturday. It's been a long time since we did Christmas in June. I want to say it's been at least 15 years. But it was always a ton of fun. And then on Sunday, don't forget, we do have breakfast for dinner. So you can get breakfast for dinner with the $48 package. They get you a meal ticket and also a game ticket. That's a 6:05 first pitch Sunday, so join us for Father's Day. Called strike to Colin Davis. He walked, stole second, and scored back in the fourth. 5-0 Tacoma. As Casey Lawrence has continued to shine once again for the Rainiers, although this outing for Lawrence different than the last one. The last one, he was just mowing them down. Tonight, he's been working around some traffic. One out, nobody on. 1-1 the count. And a fly ball to center, coming in. Teodosio on the run, makes the sliding catch. For out number two, just another fine play in the outfield for Bryce Teodosio. It's just what he does. He'll take it away at the center field wall. He'll slide down and take away a knock. He is so much fun to watch out there. Same story with Rada when he's playing in center field. But I love watching Teodosio during batting practice. Obviously, as a hitter, but also as an outfielder. Nobody takes more pride in their defensive work during batting practice than Bryce Teodosio. He will study the angle, the flight of the ball. He'll go over details with left-hand hitters if he's playing in left field. He'll go over situations. Just watching him work out there, I mean, he is so focused and so energized, but then you see him with each rep having such a purpose. And then you watch him in a game, perfect angles, perfect timing. Pitches foul back, 1-2. It was hilarious when he got called up to the Angels last season. He robs a couple of home runs. Well, around here, we were like, yeah, that's just what he does. If it's in the air, he's going to get it. 5-0 Tacoma, top of the sixth, 2 out. Rambush has been busy tonight over there at second base. He's also doubled. He's 1-for-3. Look at that. He has the pant leg up top of the kneecap right here at this moment. 2-2. Softly hits that. There's Teodosio territory again. He's got that one on the hop at the end, and the inning is over. Bryce.
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0: Still eating dinner? We have it here at the ballpark. Look at that burger right there. From Big Burgers and also hot dogs. The ice cream from Sweet Treats. Ballpark Classics. It's all right here at the ballpark in America First Square. Sammy Miller loves to present a lot of the food that's here at the ballpark game in and game out. Check swing challenge for Rada on the first pitch. He leads off the sixth against Lawrence. And the review said Rada did go.
23: The call is confirmed. Salt Lake has one challenge remaining.
0: So the count's 0-1. The B's down a challenge. Nelson Rada, 1-for-2 tonight with a double back in the third inning. 5-0 Tacoma here in the bottom of the sixth. Pitch nibbles inside, a ball and a strike. Boy, what a performance again for Casey Lawrence. He's kept the Bees off the board through five. He's now retired five in a row. The pitch is low, 2-2. And we've had Fry Sauce Night. Big thanks again to Ron Taylor for joining us earlier tonight. The creator of the Fry Sauce. 2-1. Rada smokes it through the hole right side. Base hit. His second knock of the night. He's aboard to lead off the sixth. Well, there has to be a winner, a champion when it comes to Fry Sauce. Sammy, do we have a champion so far on Fry Sauce Night?
1: Yes, we do. And the crown is coming home. Yeah, that's right. Chef Love, the chef of the Salt Lake Bees, won the best fry sauce, and it was incredible. They did a little in-game presentation, and he said, I'd like to thank Lord. I would like to thank my family and, of course, the incredible team. But what a moment, bringing the title home.
0: Well, I'm not surprised, Sammy. I mean, the type of passion and desire he has for the food that he puts on here at the ballpark, obviously with the premium seating areas, but the concessions all together. So great. I mean, there's no place like first place, you know?
1: Of course.
0: That's the case. No surprise that he would win it. Okay. Wait, was that your vote out of all the fry sauces that were out there?
1: Did you get a chance to taste all of them? I did. It definitely was my favorite. But also, they had said it had sour cream in it.
0: 5-4-3 double play. Third twin killing of the night. Wisdom, the rambush to Taylor. That clears the bases. Now with two out in the bottom of the sixth inning. Boy, this infield for Tacoma has played really well tonight. And while we talked about Lawrence's dominant performance the last time he faced the Bees. Well, they had just one hit against him. Salt Lake has now been able to get the leadoff man. Four of the last five innings, the leadoff man's been on. And the Bees still have not scored. They've had first and third with nobody out, first and third with one out. Here's Josh Lowe. Hammers it just above the Bees dugout. And it's 1-1. 5-0 Tacoma. Lawrence with another rock solid performance in this ballpark. It's grounded to the right side, over to get it, Rambush. A sharp angle throw to the covering Lawrence at first base.
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0: 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First pitch, bounce foul, Ryan Bliss. In the top of the seventh, 5-0 Tacoma. We love the great work of our social media team. Some fun features and whether it be Instagram or Twitter, Facebook, whatever it is, follow us @SaltLakeBees. 0-1, softly grounded, back to Anderson. He'll stab it and rainbow it over there to first on an underhand for out number one. Well, Anderson pitched 8-1, 2-3, 6. If you go back now to the work by Rob Kaminsky, it's 8 in a row retired from Salt Lake's relievers. As Kaminsky retired all four he faced. Anderson has retired all four he faced. Victor Labrada, the last to reach for Tacoma. That was back in the fourth inning. That was when he walked. Tacoma with two in the first, two in the third, one in the fourth. They're up 5-0. Labrada takes outside, two balls and no strikes. Victor, a two-run homer back in that first inning. It's hard to believe, but the Bees out hitting Tacoma tonight. 6-4. Swing and a miss, 2-1. Final line for Manoa tonight. 3 2/3, four hits, five runs all earned, five walks, hit a batter, three Ks. The 2-1 is high. Three balls and a strike. Patrick Wisdom is on deck. And he also hit a two-run homer today. Anderson deals. And a called strike. And tapping the helmet was the batter, Labrada. Labrada was tapping his helmet before Charlie Welling had signaled the strike. So Labrada thought it missed. And Labrada was correct.
23: The call's overturned. Tacoma has two challenges remaining.
0: So Labrada was the last Tacoma hitter to reach with a walk in the fourth. Now he's the next Tacoma hitter to reach with a walk in the seventh.
5: Number 16, Patrick Wisdom.
0: Patrick Wisdom, 1-for-3. That two-run shot that he hit over the left field wall, that was back in the third inning. Boy, he annihilated that ball. First pitch, ball one. Well, Patrick Wisdom is a really wonderful story. And this is a guy who has been passionate about giving back to others. He was a Roberto Clemente Award nominee, a deep passionate commitment to St. Jude Hospital and the fight against childhood cancer and pediatric diseases. He and his wife Caroline have a wonderful connection with so many families, especially a young man named Braxton and his family from a small town outside of Tennessee. You can see many times Wisdom wearing a Braxton Strong bracelet. Connected with him in 2018. Braxton's mom, Nicole, so grateful for the love that Patrick and his family showed their family. Something that has meant a lot to him, especially talks about that in the years when he was coming up through the minors. Before he was ever a major league player. 1-2 is up in it. Two balls and two strikes. His wife, Caroline, was an All-American lacrosse player. They met while both attending St. Mary's. And she went to Mercer Island High School, just 8 miles from T-Mobile Ballpark. So now with him there in Tacoma, they're not far from family. 2-2 is down, and the count's 3 balls, 2 strikes, and 1 out. And Patrick Wisdom, his wife, Caroline, she was the first female athlete lacrosse player at Mercer Island to receive All-American honors. That's when she was Caroline Mahoney. Throw over to first. Back with a head first slide is LeBron. Count full, 1 out, 5-0 Tacoma. We're in the top of the seventh inning. Big hole right side with the infield shifted left. Runner goes, and it's fouled to the right side. Labrada is going to come back to first. Patrick Wisdom, who turns 35 coming up in August, will be on the 27th. He's had a great impact in each community that he has been a part of. Goes all the way back to, obviously, Chicago, but coming up through the Cardinals system. Throw over to first. Swipe tag, not in time. Labrada just did get back. The Bees rallied to erase a 3-run deficit in the late innings last night. They're down 5 tonight. Check swing, yes he did. Strike 3. Patrick Wisdom down on strikes. That'll bring up Johnny Pareda. Good work by Sean Anderson.
5: Number 15, Johnny Pareda.
0: Johnny Pareda, who was hit by a pitch. He's walked, he's flied out to right field. Pareda lines that in the left for a base hit. Johnny Pareda with his first hit of the night, stopping at second base Victor Labrada. That is the first hit allowed from Salt Lake pitching since Blake Rambush hit a double in the fourth. Fifth hit of the night for Tacoma. Boy, a lot of them of the extra base hit variety. That is the first hit tonight for Tacoma that was not an extra base hit. Spencer Packard, 0-for-2 with a walk. Packard takes outside, 1-0. Spencer Packard, 6-for-15 with runners in scoring position this year. Labrada at second, Pareda at first. Packard with one hit in this series, but it was a 2-run homer. It was last night. And Packard hits this one high down the line, ranging over low, deep to right field, and that ball is gone. Inside, the foul pole down the right field line. Spencer Packard with his second home run of the series. And the Rainiers lead 8-0 in the top of the seventh inning. And two of Spencer's home runs this season right here in Daybreak. Three home runs on the season, two of them here in this ballpark. And Spencer Packard, yeah, just 2-for-11 in this series. And amazingly, they've been two big home runs. And the Bees, who were down 5-0, now down 8-0. This has been a tough night here for the Salt Lake Bees. They've had a tough time cashing in with the bats. And then, you know, with Tacoma, the time.

0: This has been a tough night here for the Salt Lake Bees. They've had a tough time cashing in with the bats. And then, you know, with Tacoma, the timely swings. A couple of two-run homers, a three-run homer. That's cut on a miss by Brian O'Keefe. I mentioned this offense for Tacoma. Go back to June 9th. They've been as good as anybody. Putting up big numbers, game after game. They've just kept that going. Even when they went quiet there for a bit. I mean, it was from the top of the fourth until two out in the seventh. Then they get a hit. Before you know it, a home run and a three spot. And it's an eight-run deficit. Coming into tonight, Tacoma's offense batted 322 since June 9th. It's the best in AAA. They had 91 hits coming into this, 17 homers. Now they have 20. This has just been impressive. Their on-base percentage was the best at 413. They now have 76 total runs since last Tuesday. And 17 total hits in the first inning, including two tonight, a double, and then a two-run homer. O'Keefe.
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0: Josh Simpson is on for the seventh inning for Tacoma as the Rainiers now lead 8-0 over the Salt Lake Bees. Middle of the order in this bottom of the seventh, Candelario, Sanchez, and Teodosio. The night is done for Casey Lawrence. And Lawrence, going back to his previous start here, and then the start tonight, a combined 12 and two-thirds shutout work. Two different performances, but both the same result, a zero on the board for the Bees. And it's been a tough night for the Sticks, just in terms of trying to convert. Salt Lake tonight, with runners in scoring position, they're 2-for-6, but they still don't have a run. So Candelario takes a strike, 1-1. Candelario's been great, a double in the second, a single in the fourth. And Salt Lake against Lawrence, in his six innings work, they had the leadoff man reach in four of the last five innings they faced him. Three big double plays on the night for the defense of the Tacoma Rainiers. That really helped out Lawrence. Made some big pitches in big moments. Kept the Bees off the board. Tacoma.

0: with their offense staying hot tonight, and they lead 8-0. 2-2 the count now on Candelario. The Bees beat Tacoma 5 out of 6. The last time they were here. The win tonight would put them up 2-1 in this series. That's cut on a miss, strike three. Simpson starts his night with a strikeout of Candelario. One out, nobody on. It brings up Yomer Sanchez, 1-for-2.
1: Yomer Sanchez.
0: Well, for Tacoma, you know, the way that they gave up 10 runs in game one, and then almost gave up the game last night. If you're the Rainiers, you have to feel so good about the timely offense to get ahead early, the timely defense to extinguish any big threat, the pitching on point when it needs to be, and overall just being in command from the beginning. Sanchez rockets one through the hole, left side, base hit. Just a hard hit ground ball. Sanchez with his second hit of the night. Salt Lake leading in the hit department this evening, 7-6, but they trail the game 8-0. Brings up Bryce Teodosio, 0-for-2 on the night. Had a nice catch in center field. For Lawrence, in his final line, 6 innings of work, 6 hits, 2 strikeouts, no runs, and he did not walk a batter. Teodosio takes a called strike, taps his helmet. We'll take a look at the review.
2: The call's a strike. Batter's challenging.
0: Announcement from Charlie Welling. Bees with one challenge left. And it did hit the zone. Barely.
2: Call's confirmed. Salt Lake is out of challenges.
0: So the Bees out of challenges, and they're down 8-0. I mentioned that Lawrence did not walk anybody. Last night, Tacoma walked 6 Salt Lake hitters. Coming into tonight, Tacoma's pitching, allowing the second fewest walks in AAA. The 0-1 cut on a miss on a pitch in the dirt. Sanchez will hold it first. And the count's 2. Well, no team has been better at drawing walks than the Salt Lake Bees. Tonight, Lawrence just did not allow that to happen. On the other side, the Bees have had a tough time. As Salt Lake has walked 6 so far on the night. That's cut on a miss. Strike 3. 2 strikeouts in the inning now for Josh Simpson. 2 out, nobody on. And it brings up Omar Martinez. Well, Omar Martinez 0-for-2 tonight. Light out to left in the second inning, grounded back out to the pitcher, Lawrence at the time, in the fifth. Sanchez over there at first base, 11 stolen bases on the year. The lefty.
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0: 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And also, the mini bats. 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If you need it, they've got it. 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So go get it at the Bees Team Store. First pitch, strike one to Carson Taylor. Sean Anderson out there for a third inning of work. 8-0 Tacoma, top of the eighth inning. Taylor 0 for 3 on the night. Fouls that off of himself in the box. It is 0-2. 8 runs, 6 hits, no errors for Tacoma. No runs, 7 hits, no errors for the Bees. Well, for Tacoma, it is O'Keefe and Taylor who have not reached. The other 7 have all found a way to get on. 6 walks on the night from Salt Lake pitching. 3 big home runs on the night for the Tacoma Rainiers. 5 of their 6 hits of the extra base hit variety. Pitches low. Carson Taylor batting 259 when he leads off an inning. And this is the 4th time he will lead off a frame. It's a hard ground ball to the second baseman, Paris. Easy 4-3 put out. And one out in this top of the 8th. It'll bring up Colin Davis. He's 0 for 2 on the night with a walk, a stolen base, and a run scored. Well, for the Bees, some great stories with this team, including Kyren Paris. We've talked about him. You know, he was such a vital leader for that group that won 12 in a row during the second half a couple seasons ago. The Bees out of it for the first half championship as they were eliminated earlier in the week. Made a great run towards the finish, but Paris was such a stellar part of that team when they were at their best. You could feel it. You watch a guy like Paris, you also see the speed of Rada. A guy like Teodosio, he was a part of that 2024 team. You look at the lineup overall, and I know they have not scored tonight. You can sense they have something to work with in that second half. Some good young talent and some good young experienced talent. Some good veterans on this crew. They can give themselves a great chance in the second half. And one of the good signs for this team, we've had a ton of guys getting called up recently. And the most recent one, a congratulations to Christian Moore. 2-1. That misses 3 balls and a strike. It makes you wonder, if Christian Moore stays for the entire month of June, which we're glad he's gone. That's what this is about. To find a way to get to the bigs, and he is back there again. What a great start to his year. But what a great sign. With that many players being called up, you feel like Moore would have been the PCL Player of the Month in June. I mentioned it. If you only did the halfway point, you voted on it. I mean, you would certainly have my vote, not just because I see him ever. My goodness. Game came out. He was always doing something special. Similar to what we watched with Denzer back in May. It's a crack bat, little floater, and a duck snort to center. And a base hit for Colin Davis. So Colin Davis, who had a late inning knock last night. It was a big 3-run homer. Now a late inning knock tonight with a 1-out single. 8-0 Tacoma. Back to the top of the order, Blake Rambusch. Rambusch 1-for-4 with a double this evening. But this ballpark, well, tonight it's been quiet. It has been rocking for the past 2 months. With very rare exception, they've had tense and tight games, great late inning drama, 5 walk-offs. It doesn't even account for a night like last night when, you know, the Bees fell short in extra innings. But the energy and the enthusiasm around this ballpark in a ball game like that last night, I mean, we have just had more than our fair share of those games so far this season. It's down the right field line, foul. Especially the great comebacks that have been a part of that. Game-tying home runs, the grand slams. I mean, just every night you come here, you feel like something special is about to happen. Tonight, certainly the exception. As the Bees are down 8-0. You're going to have these once in a while. Shuffle the deck 150 times. You're going to have that night where your opponent comes up with the big swings at the big moment. And while you've had plenty of traffic, you hit some hard hit balls that turned into double plays. Both teams with seven hits, but it's 8-0 Tacoma. Swing and a miss, strike three. Rambush down on strikes for the second time tonight. With two out and a runner at first. It brings up Ryan Bliss. Bliss with another extra base hit tonight. He doubled back in the first inning, then walked and scored in the third. Sack fly and an RBI in the fourth. Grounded out to first. Just another night at the office for Ryan Bliss. I mentioned this before. It's been such a joy watching him while he's been with Tacoma. Whether we get a chance to see him in the Pacific Northwest or here. We didn't get a chance really to see him last year. My goodness, he had to battle all those injuries. He had season-ending surgery in September even to handle a meniscus tear in his right knee. Flies that right side, giving Chase Nicholson, the first baseman. He'll tail away as that drops into the seats. And it's 0-2. He had 11 games with the Mariners, 6 with the Rainiers. I'm amazed that he stayed in that game last year with that left biceps tear that kept him out. Not only did he stay in the game, well, he doubled. Plays through that kind of pain. Goes out there and notches an extra base hit. He's had a ton of extra base hits during the season series against Salt Lake this year. It's the 0-2's high. It's a ball and two strikes. There's three doubles and a triple so far this week. 7 total extra base hits against Salt Lake this year. This is their 9th battle against the Bees this season. Grounded right to the shortstop, Vera. Long underhand.
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0: Now the party is always on here at the ballpark in America First Square. It doesn't matter what the score is. 8-0 Tacoma. And everybody was jamming out to 80s in the eighth. Before beginning the bottom of the eighth inning, Ryan Nicholson, Aro Vera, Nelson Rada, 8-9-1 hitters. It's Josh Simpson out there for his second inning of work. He worked around a one-out single from Sanchez in the seventh. Simpson took over for Lawrence, who had six shutout innings tonight. In his second shutout start for Tacoma against Salt Lake. Here's Nicholson. Nicholson looking for his first hit of the series. He's 0 for 6 with a walk. 0 for 2 tonight. I mentioned he had a great weekend portion of that series. He was oh so clutch against the Reno Aces. That was fun. And he had a great defensive series as well. Swings and misses 1 and 2. Hootie Harding getting loose for the Bees right now. He'll be expected to take on the top of the ninth. Nicholson fouls that right side through the runner's lane and down towards the angled sidewall. You know, at some point, I feel like it'd be a great job opportunity for somebody, one of the clubhouse attendants or somebody, to have a position down there, a ball boy or ball girl, over there into that little corner beyond the tarp. We also have the same spot down the left field line. Here comes the 1-2. Check swing down. Two balls and two strikes. Yeah, you just right over there down that left field line. Find some gold glovers to just camp out on top of a bucket and stay ready. Here comes the 2-2 pitch to Nicholson. It's down and away. Three balls and two strikes. Nicholson goes with that wide open stance on the left side. And closes it down and swings and drives it down the right field side. Coming over Davis. He can't get there. Leadoff single, Ryan Nicholson. His first hit in this ballpark as a member of the Bees. He's aboard to get things started in the bottom of the eighth. So Nicholson at first, it brings up Aro Vera. He's looking for his first hit in the series. Aro Vera flied out to right field in the third, struck out in the fifth inning. There's a future Hall of Famer right there. Look at this stance. Look at that. There you go. Got the hands together. What's it up? Kind of, yeah, it doesn't reach it all the way back behind the head. You know, that mini bat is going to have some work back there at the house. I can guarantee it with wiffle balls and anything else that kiddo can find. The mini bat is a go-to when it comes to the souvenirs. You just can't go wrong. You have all the different colors. The old one is outside, a ball and a strike. When I used to be the MC at the old ballpark, Smith's ballpark, I used to promote mini bats that would be on sale, and they would just come flying out of the store. Before you know it, they were sold out of mini bats. Here comes the 1-1. Vera takes low, two balls and a strike. And when it comes to the Bees team story, yeah, the souvenirs are top notch. There you go, there's a good mini bat. And how about that? Happy birthday to that youngster. She got a ball, she got the mini bat, and is wearing the coolest dress. So it's back towards the middle. Another double play ball. Rambush, 4-3. He'll do it on his own this time. That is the fourth twin killing for the infield of the Tacoma Rainiers. We started two of them going to Bliss. This one right by the bag anyway. Well, that defense has been on point. I really like watching Rambush play. I mean, I know that wasn't the toughest play, but Rambush had one earlier tonight. He was just laying out to get a ball, to get in front of it, and to get an out on that play was impressive, and he turned it into two. That was all the way back in, I believe, the fourth inning. comes the 1-0. One one the count, two down. Rada swings and misses, 1-2. Rada 2-for-3 tonight. He doubled in the third and singled in the sixth. It's strange. Usually, when the bees out hit their opponent, not only do they win, they rarely come up short. Well, they've out hit Tacoma tonight, and they're down 8-0. 1-2 is low. 2 balls and 2 strikes. And the 2-2 is down. 3 balls and 2 strikes. Count full, bases empty. Simpson to Rada. Foul tipped into the glove, strike three. Nice squeeze, Pareda, and the inning is over.
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0: Top of the ninth inning. 8-0 Tacoma. Hootie Harding is now on for the Salt Lake Bees. Harding, the fourth pitcher employed tonight. Sean Anderson on the evening. 3 innings of work, 3 hits, 3 runs. All earned. Give up that 3-run homer to Spencer Packard. 3 homers on the night for Tacoma, including Labrada's 2-run shot and Wisdom with a 2-run homer. It is Labrada who's going to lead off this top of the night. Takes outside for a ball. And Victor Labrada, who has reached 3 times this evening. Well, he started the party with that 2-run homer and then 2 walks. He's flied out to center field. Mayer getting loose right now in the bullpen for Tacoma. And this is softly grounded left side on the charge. It is Sanchez, and the former American League Gold Glover throws to first in time for out number one. I'll bring up Patrick Wisdom. I mentioned the Bees with more hits tonight. When the Bees have out-hit their opponent, they are 25-3 this season. And not only are they trailing in this game, they're down 8-0. Hootie Harding, who goes by that name, although his legal name is Houston, said it was strange when he became a professional baseball player. It's because that was the first time he started to become Houston. He'd never been called that name from the time that he was little. Hootie, his name is Family goes by, all of his friends. When he was there at Mississippi State, helped them win the national championship back in 2021. Called him Hail Hootie. He was a big part of that run. It was a big scene there in Omaha. He was vital in the regional, the super regional, and obviously during the College World Series. Wisdom 1-for-4 tonight. Harding with the 0-2 pitch. Wisdom takes low. That was the first team national championship in Mississippi State history. Boy, and Hootie will be loved there in Starkville forever. Big exhale for Harding, the 1-2. And it's lined to the right of center. Coming on as Teodosio has to play it on a bounce. One out single for Patrick Wisdom, his second knock of the night. It brings up Johnny Pareda. Pareda single in the seventh inning. And that was, with two outs, the first hit since all the way back in the fourth. As this offense for Tacoma went quiet there for a bit, and then all of a sudden they were loud once again when Packard hit a three-run homer. Packard on deck right now as that's bounced foul to the left side. 0-1. Pareda hit by a pitch, walked, singled, scored. Well, the Bees and the Rainiers had an interesting ball game back in game one. It was a bullpen day for the Bees, and they won the game 10-6. So that's cut on and missed, 0-2. Well, the guy who pitched the third inning, that was Hootie Harding, and he would get the win. That was his first win of the year. Harding's pitched the ninth inning one time so far this season, and it was a scoreless ninth. That's fly down the right field line, slicing and foul. Wide of the chalk line, down the right field side. We'll do it 0-2. As Harding had scoreless ninth. He faced the minimum three. It was against the River Cats all the way back in May. This guy has been working hard throughout his career. He's spent some time with the Bees, been back and forth between Rocket City and Salt Lake over the last 3 years. Right up back in the box ready. Nobody covering the bag at first. Wisdom hands on his hips with a casual lead. The 0-2. And Pareda back towards Paris, the second baseman. He'll chase it down to the outfield. Throw to second. Got him. Oh, what a play by Kyron Paris. He had a long chase out towards shallow right center. And he turns around, throws a dart to second. Good stretch by Vera as he turns himself almost into like a first baseman lunging out and makes the catch. Great work by Kyron Paris. He had so far to go to get it, and then he was so far away and still had a perfect throw. So fielder's choice, Pareda on. Here is Packard. Packard takes low. This guy, great range, great arm, great intelligence. He's hungry, he's humble, he's honest. He is everything you want in a teammate, everything you want in a friend, colleague, whatever, you name it, he's the guy. You know, and Kyron has had to battle, I mean, just a ton of injuries the last 3 years. And it's crazy because when he's healthy, when he's right, you see what he can do. It's undeniable. Here's the 2-0. Packard takes low. And so often you'll see a player and you say, oh, well, they've had to battle injuries, but that's not telling the whole truth. Well, with Kyron, it is telling the whole truth. When he's healthy, he's right. He goes out there, barrels up the ball a ton. He draws a ton of walks. And then in the infield, he can make some tough plays look easy. Made a great play there at second. It's not his first great play here this series, and it won't be his last. So that's in there for a strike, 3-1. This guy, a shining example of what you want just in terms of being that leader by example. Doesn't have a lot to say all the time, goes about his business, keeps to himself, but it doesn't mean that he's in any way inhibited. Just on the quieter side. But just shows up, does his job. Great leader by example, terrific teammate. Remember when Elliot Soto was here, those two were in the middle infield. Elliot just raved about, man, this guy's young, he's quiet, but don't be fooled. He is stellar. Bounce towards Paris. This one an easier play.
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0: 75 beautiful nights here at this ballpark, and it never gets old. Take a look at those mountains beyond the center field wall. Love this time of night, by the way. Still just enough natural sunlight. The stadium lights start to take over and do more of the work here at the field. Bees down 8-0 against Tacoma. When you come out to the ballpark, you're going to love the views. You're going to love the experience. You're going to love the food. And most times throughout this season, the Bees have come out on top. They've been stellar, especially since the start of May here at this ballpark. Tonight's been a tough night. Hunter Mayer on for the ninth inning. It's the Bees down 8-0. Kyren Paris is going to lead things off in the bottom of the ninth. Mayer is the third pitcher employed for Tacoma this evening. Swing and a miss, 0-1. Kyren Paris 1-for-3 tonight. Made his first MLB opening day roster with the Angels last year, and he really made it pay off. Early season explosion with a ton of clutch moments. 0-1. Paris takes in. Kyren Paris had a game-tying or go-ahead hit in three consecutive games. He was the fourth player in Angels history to do that in the seventh inning or later. 1-1 from Mayer. Swing and a miss, 1-2. Paris takes up and in, 2 balls and 2 strikes. Well, we have some fun stuff coming up this weekend. Christmas in June on Saturday. Make sure you're here. Enjoy the drone show after the game. And your kids get to run around the bases after the game as well. Christmas in June coming your way Saturday night. 2-2 was called low and then challenged by Pareda.
1: The catcher's challenging.
0: Charlie Welling with the announcement. Pareda thought it dotted, and it did, right at the knees. Backwards K to start this bottom of the
1: ninth. The call is overturned. Tacoma has 2 challenges remaining.
0: 8-0 Tacoma. Here's Josh Lowe. He's 0-for-3 on the night. Lowe has been all about the late-inning magic right now, just trying to get on to continue his on-base streak. 21 games with the Bees so far. 21 of those games he has reached. Been terrific watching him in a Bees uniform. What's amazing about Lowe, some of that late inning drama. And it didn't matter how he started the game. He was able to come through in a big way. And I love this about Josh Lowe when you watch him. And it doesn't matter how a performance starts for him. You always feel like the next time he's in the box, he's going to do something big. When you have a guy like that in your lineup, special things are going to happen more times than not. Not just for him, but for the rest of your team. Caught on a miss, 1-2. Candelario on deck. 8 for Tacoma. The Bees trying to get on the board for the first time tonight. 4 double plays defensively for the Rainiers. Low fouls that back. It hit the netting right before it came up to our broadcast booth. It was right online with us. I keep dreaming of the day that I'm going to catch, you know, my first souvenir foul ball as a broadcaster. We have a much smaller window here than it was at the, you know, the old Smith's ballpark, as that's cut on a missed strike 3, and the Bees are down to their final out. And here comes Jamer Candelario. A double and a single so far tonight for Jamer. It's an excellent series, 6-for-11, including 3 doubles, a triple, and 5 runs batted in. Well, after a loss, he is batting .344. Mayer's first pitch, Candelario puts it up high to the left side and out towards the parking lot. Some of the fans took off early. Some hanging around on this Thursday night. Here comes the 0-1 from Mayer to Candelario. And it misses low, 1-1. Well, Jamer Candelario, 11 major league seasons. Talk about a guy who's willing to help out a lot of the younger players, be a terrific leader in so many ways. Candelario swings and misses, 1-2. 887 games in the bigs. Worked with the Cubs, the Tigers, the Nationals, the Reds, and also the Angels. Bees down to their final strike. Candelario stays alive. Jamer became the first major league player since 1900 to record at least 8 hits with his new team in the first 2 games. Switch hitter batting from the left-hand side. Here comes the 1-2. Hits down. 2 balls and 2 strikes. Jamer had 5 games with the 2016 Cubs. That team would go on to win the World Series. That year he made his major league debut. 2-2 pitch. Bounced foul into his own dugout first base side. Everybody scurrying out of the way. Well, the fans trying to get behind Candelario to keep the game alive. Both teams with 8 hits, but Tacoma with 8 runs. They lead 8-0. And the 2-2 line to center. Labrada is there, and the ball game is over. A fly out to 8 to conclude matters. 8-0 the final score, and Tacoma leads the series 2-1 after their extra innings win last night. They hit early with a 2-spot in the first, 2 more in the third, 1 in the fourth, and a big 3-run homer from Spencer Packard in the 7th inning. And the Rainiers came into this series with just 1 win against the Bees so far this year. They've now beaten Salt Lake in back-to-back games as they win late tonight. Casey Lawrence was magnificent. 6 innings of shutout work. The defense was stellar with 4 double plays. 3 big swings on the night. As home runs from Labrada and Wisdom and Packard. So a happy road team, the Tacoma Rainiers. They come on top in game 3 by the final score of 8-0. Salt Lake Bees postgame show. It's coming up next. Tacoma 8, the Bees nothing on KMYU.
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19: To Tampa we go, where Buccaneers quarterback Baker Mayfield, remember him? Yeah, he told reporters this week that his contract extension talks are not exactly swimming along here, that they're unchanged, pretty much the same, is the quote from Baker Mayfield. As he had talked about this in the previous episode of the show, he said, last he gave an update, he said they're not anywhere close. I know we're very concerned about the finances of Baker Mayfield. Very concerned. Mayfield's in the final year, so that means he's a lame duck quarterback. Final year of a three-year, $100 million deal he signed back in 2023 with the Tampa football team. Question, do you have any advice? Is there any advice that you have for the Buccaneers on how to handle Baker Mayfield and his contract kerfluffle? So this is the ultimate playground game of contract tag, you're it. And so for Tampa Bay, this requires a masterclass, not a disaster class, a masterclass in what we call adult tetherball. You keep the rope, you hold on to the rope, control the pole, and whatever you do, don't get dizzy. Do not get dizzy. And I don't think we need to start a charity for Baker, like a bake sale for Baker. I don't think we need to do that. He is scheduled to make very modest. I love when sports writers and sports media say, well, this is a modest amount of money, $27 million. Modest, my big fat ass. $27 million.
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19: 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Paid for by the Department of Homeland Security. Now, speaking of the World Cup, Mexico is on to the next round. They won their second game tonight. They beat Korea 1-0 thanks to keeper error. So we will have more on this coming up, including a big thing about the United States game tomorrow against Australia. But joining us on the hotline right now, man who's been with us throughout the entire NBA playoffs the last couple of years, Knicks insider John Schmielk. He is on Twitter at Schmielk. And maybe you saw John Schmielk earlier today at the parade fighting with someone on a lamppost and twerking because that person was trying to pull him down. John, we did see your video. I think you went viral with it.
0: Yeah. I am not the twerking on a lamppost type of guy, as you might imagine. but I went with my 8-year-old daughter. She had a great time. We probably got there around like 6:45. They were told they were going to start letting people like inside the restricted area on the parade route around 6. So we figured 6:45 we'd have a shot. Well, by 7:15 it was full and they weren't letting anyone in. So we got there. There were huge lines. We wound up about a block or so from the parade route, so we could kind of see like little heads on floats like going by a block away. But just, you know, the whole atmosphere, just being around everyone that was just so happy. There was no fights. No one was yelling at each other. Everyone just had a great time. It was a lot of fun.
19: I mean, it looked like when going into from last night tonight, I said, okay, it's going to be a beautiful mess. There's going to be stories about people not being able to get off the subway and exits and entrances being closed, but it's going to be an event that people are going to say, I can't believe I was one of the, you know, the 2 million people that were there for the parade today.
0: Yeah. They're saying it was the biggest one of these they ever had. I wish they would have extended the ride a little bit. To give more people a chance to get close enough to see. My understanding is that they used twice as many police officers as they did when the Giants won the Super Bowl in 2011. I was at that parade as well. It seemed a lot bigger, this one, than that one. Because, guys, look, there are no Mets fans. Nobody cares. Whether it's baseball, you have the Yankees and the Mets is 50-50. Giants and Jets are 50-50, right? 60-40, whatever you want to look at it. Knicks are 90-10. Like, everyone in the city loves the Knicks. And, you know, for the last, and then, you know, after the parade, I ended up going to Midtown with a couple of buddies, Knicks Film School, which is a Knicks podcast and a newsletter that I contribute to. They had like a get together with Knicks fans and you're just walking by people in the garden, strangers in the street. They're high fiving each other, yelling, go Knicks. I mean, basically fans congratulating each other like they had anything to do with this, but everyone feels they're a part of this. Because we all suffered through it for the same amount of time. And it's just, the last month in the city, and especially the last like week and a half, has just been so much fun, and it's been a long time coming.
1: Yeah, one of the things we were just talking about, John, was just the, also on the parade route, the number of ex-Knicks, right, part of this process, but that celebration, family, unity, positivity, hope, all of those things. You know, hope being a dangerous word sometimes in Shawshank. But here, I mean, you got a city together and being able to bring out 50 years of Knicks players.
0: Yeah, it was cool. Like, you know, Patrick Ewing had his own little limousine. Clyde had his own little limousine. Now, I will say, I think there should be a little bit of a difference between, you know, Patrick Ewing have his own car in the parade route and, like, Stephon Marbury and Carmelo Anthony being on floats. Like one thing here is not like the other. Like they Jerome Williams, the junkyard dog, like throwing T-shirts into the crowd, and I'm like, really, this is what's happening here? But yeah, it was. And you know, it's funny. Speaking of old school Knicks, it actually just reminded me of something I saw at the parade. I saw a couple like really cool old school jerseys. I saw a Glenn Rice Knicks jersey.
19: Wow.
0: If fans remember, Glenn Rice is who the Knicks got in the ill-fated Patrick Ewing trade.
19: Uh-huh.
0: But I think my favorite, most random one. Sasha Vujacic. I saw a Sasha Vujacic jersey. That is how sick Knicks fans are.
2: Now, speaking of jerseys, now I was surprised with this, is that all the drama that was going on social media when Dylan Jones's 33 jersey goes up at City Hall. And I'm like, how dare they do this? The Knicks, it's Ewing. Yeah, okay. I can't believe people didn't see right away. Dylan Jones wore number one when he did play for the Knicks this year. Like, I just saw right away, oh, that's a way for the Knicks to put Patrick Ewing's jersey up there for them without causing a controversy by actually putting his jersey up and Marbury and Anthony and, you know, and everybody else saying, hey, where's my jersey? Like, I saw that as, oh, this is an homage for Ewing that they're doing it at City Hall.
0: You know what? I didn't even think about that. That's actually not a bad, I missed that controversy today. I'm guessing he wore 33 in the G League. Is that the number he wore in the G League is my guess. But, yeah, I mean, look, I think that makes sense. What I like the most, though, you know, at the City Hall ceremony, you watched it, all the guys were just having such a genuine good time when, like, Alicia Keys went out there and she was playing, you know, Empire State of Mind. Mitchell Robinson was so happy. He's, like, jumping up and down. Mikal Bridges was wearing his Pacome Dadier, like, game-worn jersey.
2: That's a blank you Wemby moment right there, wearing Daddy A's jersey. What a blank you Wemby moment.
0: Sohan's running around, like, shirtless. Alvarado is like a Brooklyn kid just running around. Like, it just seemed like they all had, and Mitchell Robinson's going around in his big orange truck, which is just fantastic. It's such a good group of guys. And I'm not sure if you guys have talked about this. I don't know if you've noticed this, and maybe I've missed it. Have you noticed in all the videos we've seen of the team out and Brunson out and all these celebrations and whatever they've been doing the last week, how many times have you guys seen Brunson with the MVP trophy?
2: Oh, is, yeah.
0: Think about
2: yeah,
0: it.
2: Yeah. It's just a Larry O'Brien trophy.
1: His dad's
2: yeah.
1: more likely to be carrying it. Yeah.
0: I don't think I've seen him with the MVP trophy since they won the championship.
2: No. I saw Kolek with the IST trophy today. I saw that, but I didn't see Brunson with the
1: MVP. He needed proof he belonged.
0: Trey Jemison's running around with the NBA Cup jersey. It was funny. Tyler Kolek actually had a good Instagram post. He goes, they could have the Larry O'Brien trophy, this NBA Cup jersey. I got them this. And I started laughing. I thought it was great. But in all honesty, it just shows you, and maybe I'm looking too deep into this, but I don't think I am. The fact that he refuses or just chooses not to, it wasn't at the parade today. I did not see it at the parade. The fact that he's not walking around with that, and my guess is it's because it's an individual accolade and not a team accolade, he's choosing not to walk around with it. Doesn't that just summarize what a leader he is and the type of unselfish

0: since 2011 when the Giants won. And I think this city has really been really desperate for something like this. And it's been really fun to see what it's done to this place. And it's been great.
1: All right. So lastly now, because we saw them at the parade, and, you know, I talked about this last night. It's a little bittersweet because it's the last time this group is going to be together, with James Dolan saying we're not going over the apron. And obviously Mitchell Robinson, Landry Shamet, Jose Alvarado, these are guys that right there that are going to wind up being free agents or can choose free agency. Knowing how the Knicks operate, knowing James Dolan said we're not going over the second apron, who do you think we've seen play their last game with the Knicks?
0: I would not guarantee they're not going over the second apron, to be
1: really?
0: Honest with you.
1: Okay.
0: Because you can get over it for a couple years, survive, and then get back under it before you really start paying those onerous penalties. And I think it'll be a mistake. You know, he has all the money in the world. The amount of money they've made off of this has been ridiculous. I think you sign a bunch of these guys to two-year deals, and then in a couple years you get back under the apron to avoid some of those really harsh penalties. And it's not like you can, if you let Mitch or Shamet leave, you don't have extra money to go sign anyone to replace them. So you're just basically losing them for nothing. So I read that too, that Dolan indicated they would not go over the second apron. I would honestly be surprised by that if they're able to retain these guys and they have a long-term plan to get back under before you start, you know, losing picks and stuff like that down the road. So it's a good question. I think you probably have to prioritize. You know, Shamet and Mitch are very close. You know, Mitch Robinson with the injuries and the minute limitations and, you know, the load management. Shamet played so well, but Deuce is a free agent in the year. So it's a really good question. I mean, I think I'm coin flipping. If you have to choose between Mitch and Shamet, I think I probably lean Mitchell Robinson, but man, it's close. I could see the argument both ways. What do you think about that?
1: Man, I think that Mitch is going to get the bigger contract offer, being younger, being a big, like Shamet. I could see Shamet somewhere around like 3 years and $30 million, but I think Mitch's contract's going to start with a two. So, and I think that might be a little bit too rich for the Knicks blood, because he's going to go somewhere for probably 3-4 years, $60-80 million. I think that's what's going to happen for him.
0: Yeah, I would say Mitch is probably somewhere between 16 and 20, and Shamet's somewhere between 8 and 12. I think that's probably where I would put those two. I agree with you on that. I think that's fair.
2: All right, my last one really quick. How long does the goodwill for James Dolan last?
0: By the way, he was hilarious at the City Hall ceremony. After Mamdani had his, like, 20-minute speech and all the council members come up, and he's like, guys, I'm going to be short. I don't need to list everything these guys did because you already know it. So
1: I don't need anybody's votes.
2: I don't need your vote.
1: I don't need votes. I'm just going to talk.
0: I don't need your vote. I don't need your vote, right? Yeah, it was funny. Look, I mean, some of the stuff he does is still kind of silly. I don't know what you guys thought of the speech thing. I don't love the owner talking to the team, but it really did seem to hit home. The players seemed to like it, so I guess you can't complain about it, right? If this team keeps winning, I think that's all fans care about, man. If this team keeps winning and they keep the team together, I would not be.
1: Oh, we James, lost him there at the end there. I think James
2: Too much positivity on James Dolan.
1: James Dolan said something. Hey. You get to Schmielk's house right now. You get to that phone before he says something bad about me. He's saying good things, but I know there's a bad thing coming.
2: We found one of those garbage cans. It's tracked back to him.
1: Again, he's on Twitter at Schmielk, longtime Knicks insider, friend of the show. Thanks a bunch for stopping by.
2: That is awesome.
1: We'll hit him up. Yeah, he's terrific. Now, and just think about it, that's a great point to make about Brunson. I have not seen him with the MVP trophy. I've not seen other guys will, and rightfully so, they will cart it around. You win the NBA Finals MVP. But again, that's part of the leader that he is. I have not seen him with it.
2: To be fair, I don't know how much I would have looked for it in past parades, but the fact that it does speak very much to the guy that we've come and what we've come to expect from Jalen Brunson in this whole run. Yeah, that just is another checkbox in a long list of things that where it's all been about team, going back to giving back. What was it, 120?
1: Yeah, 120. Time now to find out what's trending in the wide world of sports with someone who's been called the Mike Brown of Fox Sports Radio, because she walks up and down the hall singing Who Let the Dogs Out. It's Monsi Bolaños.
3: I sure do. Yeah. I sure do. Along with Go New York, Go New York,
1: yeah.
3: Go. It just depends,
1: sure.
3: You know, what part of day I'm singing.
1: Yeah.
3: Right.
1: Yeah. Usually nighttime is the who.
3: Who? You get it. Yeah, you get it.
1: You have a Baja Men t-shirt that you wear.
3: Obviously. Obviously. It's losing color. I've used it so much and washed it so much. But it's there. It's there. Mexico is the first team to reach the knockout stage of

0: of the 2026 World Cup after beating South Korea 1-0. They qualify as Group A winners and will meet a third-place team in the round of 32 in Mexico City. So they get to stick around. Good for them. Canada, in their first World Cup, win, defeated Qatar 6-0. Switzerland didn't score until the 74th minute of the game, ended up beating Bosnia-Herzegovina 4-1. Czechia, South Africa.
1: What was the over-under in that one? Because that, all of a sudden, if you had the over, you're like, I'm not cashing
0: right?
1: that ticket. Then you're like, whoa. Because then you had two goals in extra time.
0: Right.
1: Or in added time. You're
0: yes.
1: like, all right.
2: Well, it was 1.5.
0: 1.5?
2: Went to 2.5 at the 84th minute. And, well, we were off and running from there.
0: And, yeah. No, five goals and done. Again, the first goal at 74, like you said, two in extra time. Yeah, what a mess. Czechia and South Africa ended in a 1-1 draw. The men's national team will have their next match tomorrow, Friday, in Seattle against Australia. Star Christian Pulisic, he is questionable. He's been training on his own after aggravating his calf injury in their opener last week against Paraguay. There is no update. We'll see what happens there. Train to push past the pain, not athletes, just people trafficked every day right here in the United States, sometimes by someone they trusted. During the World Cup, help us break the silence. 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In Major League Baseball, fellas, one game still going on. The A's are blanking the Angels 5-0. It's the top of the eighth inning. Also, Angels star Mike Trout headed to the injured list because of a strained hamstring. Other games that have wrapped up in baseball, while the Royals defeated the Cardinals 14-6. Something to keep an eye on. Bobby Witt Jr. did leave the game with a sore right knee after he homered. The White Sox defeated the Yankees in the Bronx 5-1. Andrew Benintendi pinch hitting, hit a grand slam. It was a 1-1 tie until that grand slam. Juan Soto hit two home runs, and the Mets defeated the Phillies 6-4. Lastly here, guys, changes to the Home Run Derby. In case you haven't missed it, Home Run Derby July 13th at Citizens Bank Park. Well, they're eliminating the clock in this year's Home Run Derby. Players are going to have 12 swings in the first round and 15 swings in the second and third round. If on that final swing they get a home run, they keep hitting until they basically don't hit a home run.
1: I'm tired. I'm done swinging.
0: Yeah, exactly. Pretty much. There's going to be seating in the second round, and it's going to be how many? 8 players in round one, top 4 advance to the second one, and the tiebreakers will be home run distance in round one and a 3-swing swing-off in rounds 2 and 3 are the tiebreakers. Three-swing swing-off.
1: It's a 3-swing swing-off.
0: 3-swing swing-off.
1: Say that 3 times fast.
0: 3-swing swing-off. 3-swing swing-off. 3-swing swing-off. No, I don't know what I said. Did
1: so
0: I say
1: close.
0: Swing?
1: No.
0: I don't think so.
1: No. Holy cow. You said swung twice.
0: I did it.
1: Yeah.
0: I did something around it.
1: I think
0: it.
1: You said 3 once.
0: Okay.
1: So yeah. Okay. Very good.
0: Okay. All right. Great.
1: Thank
0: good
1: you,
0: job.
1: Monty.
0: Good job, Montserrat.
1: Coming up next, we will ask the biggest question about United States game tomorrow in the World Cup. That I'll tell you this, I don't have an answer for it.
2: Really?
1: I'll ask the biggest question. I do not have an answer for
2: That's
1: it.
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1: Let's
2: Cotton.
1: Let's see if it pays off. That's coming up next right here. Jason and Mike Fox.
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3: Oh! Yuma must have been busy, but The Odd Couple with Rob Parker and Kelvin Washington. We're breaking this down.
4: Every day I'm shuffling.
6: Golden State Warriors, according to multiple outlets, were trying to go big fish hunting basically since last trade. They wanted Giannis, couldn't get him. And now ESPN's reporting that there has been a mandate laid down from the front office and including Steve Kerr that says we are not going to mortgage the future for the present. We're not going to throw around first round picks for marginal upgrades. So guys, if they can't get Giannis, they can't get LeBron, they can't get Kawhi, they can't get a meaningful big name player, what should they do?
8: Low key, and I think Joe Lacob and the whole crew, I think they have, they want to win. I don't think they're like some owners, you know this covering sports, who like, wink, wink, yeah, we're trying to win. No, we ain't, because them checks cash, and we making money, we all right. The Warriors do want to win. I'll give that to the tune of how much money they've spent in luxury tax over the last basically decade. So absolutely they want to win. However, what they're not doing is giving up the face of the franchise, maybe the second face of the league aside from LeBron over the last 10, 15 years, and they're not absolutely getting rid of him. And this goes back to the Laker conversation. When you have had some success, and they've had a bunch winning championships, the trouble with that is it's like when you were back in the club days, Martin, you know, you were a married man, but back there when you still thought you had it and I can still pull them like that and I still got some game, you still think, huh, if I get a good lineup, throw on a nice shirt, you know, make sure the kicks is matching, I can still go get them. And that's what the Warriors are. They still feel like they can go get them. And they're playing a game of Draymond. What did he say?
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8: LeBron, to this day, might be 10, 15 best players. I know you might want to say somebody, but if it came down to a game, it's not but about 5 or 6 guys I'm taking over him. And so it's hard to tell that guy. We saw how spectacular he was, led the Lakers to a series against the Rockets and beat them and looked good. And so telling that guy to just go away and retire is hard. Telling Tom Brady when he's still balling. But despite Aaron Rodgers, you know, looking great in the postseason, had another solid good season with the Steelers. So those guys play at such a high level that they still bring it. They get you in the postseason, as Aaron Rodgers did, Super Bowl for Tom Brady, postseason for LeBron. This is a different thing. They're still got a lot left in the tank, and they looking at these young boys like, still mopping y'all up.
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0: 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The Jason Smith Show with Mike Harmon. And we have a big basketball story from tonight coming up next. In a way, it kind of involves Wemby and Karl-Anthony Towns.
1: In a way.
0: But I want to ask the biggest question about the United States game tomorrow against Australia in the World Cup. And it's I
1: over two and a half.
0: As a radio host that I know all the answers, I'm going to fully admit I don't know the answer to this one.
1: Well, just okay? When you think you know the answers.
0: Start changing the questions.
1: I changed the questions.
0: Yes, Rowdy Mike Harmon. We play Australia at noon Pacific time, 3 p.m. Eastern.
1: Live at Seattle Field.
0: Why is that? Why do we not have the most advantageous of time slots for our country to be able to? This is the perks that go along with hosting the World Cup. Now, I'm not a big perk guy, right? I'm not someone who walks around and does stuff for the perks. But when you
1: Kendrick
0: spend a lot
1: Perkins
0: of money.
1: Perkins is entertaining. What
0: okay,
1: are you doing?
0: Okay. Kendrick Perkins is different. Perkins cake and steaks are different. But like, I'm not a perk guy, but when you spend all that money hosting the World Cup, I think you should get to be in the best window for your country to see you play. And while no, it's not midnight, but it's noon during the week. It's 3 o'clock during the week. Why are we not playing at 6 o'clock or at 7? Why are we playing at this time? That's ridiculous. I mean, I as much as they've done, and look, and I want to thank the World Cup because the group we're in and the potential of us moving on.
1: Oh,
0: the
1: absolutely.
0: Knockout round, hey, thank you so much for all of that. I mean, thank you. Right. But both things can be true. But why the hell are we playing then? That's not the most advantageous for us. It's a hotter time during the day. It's not a time that people can see the games. People have to take time away from work, be able to do it. And it is on a Friday, so I'm sure people will leave work early to
1: and
0: go
1: it
0: do
1: is
0: it.
1: But some celebrating, commemorating a holiday tomorrow, right?
0: Yeah.
1: Juneteenth. So, I mean, it's, you know, banks are closed and whatever else. But
0: like, you know, why aren't we playing in a prime time window? I don't understand that. I really don't understand.
1: Understand the first window. Why is that not the, like, an 8:30 Eastern time kick?
0: Yeah.
1: Right? And that one's actually happening later at Lincoln Financial. That's Brazil and Haiti.
0: Yeah.
1: From Pennsylvania.
0: Yeah, like, why is that? Yeah. I mean, I don't get that. Everything else I've been very happy about so far, right? I say they get to play in the first couple of days as the host company. Yes, great. Everything else has been awesome, but this is one of those we should be able to play in that window there. That makes it easier for everybody to see.
1: Especially when
0: we
1: we're
0: are
1: talking
0: the host
1: about
0: country.
1: It as the made for TV event. Right? Live sporting events. And what are we doing? We're not stacking games here, right? They're staggered.
0: Yeah.
1: One after the other, it seems.
0: I mean, and Canada too, right? I mean, why would you have Canada and Mexico playing the same day? That's just stupid because these are two host countries. But you're Canada playing in the middle of the day today. Like, you have Canada middle of the day, right? Mexico got the big primetime time. So,
1: sure.
0: Okay, great. But like, really, you have both the host countries playing and Canada's playing in the middle of the day. And now it's like maybe the World Cup has said, okay, we're done, United States. We're done doing this for you. But wait, we're hosting the entirety of the World Cup. Yeah, no, we're done. We're done doing this. We're putting your game at noon, 3 o'clock in the afternoon on a Friday. What are we doing?
1: What are we doing?
0: What are we doing?
1: What's going on?
0: What's going on?
1: Got to listen to the whole of every show.
0: Why are you playing at 3 o'clock in the afternoon? It's hot. People can't watch. People are at work. What's going on? What are we doing?
1: I mean, heat and humidity and everything else aside, just from a if you are the host country, yes, you got the advantageous group. Yes, you get an automatic bid. Is it too much to ask for a primetime slot? No, I don't believe it is. Because, again, you want this to be viewed by as many people as possible. You're trying, I think, not just in the United States, but also internationally, having the United States be relevant and their game available is a big deal, right? You want to keep growing this audience because the more people that back the United States national team, you're assuming that leeches back out into the individual leagues and the players that are playing and in leagues all across the globe, that it helps grow your overall fan base. So, yes, relegating it to the first game of the day at noon, while it's great for you, you'll be having your morning coffee and just hanging out. I think for a lot of folks, it does impose a lot of playing hooky on a Friday.
0: I look out for the people.
1: You are. You are a man of the people.
0: I mean, I've had my win this week. I mean, I'm a man of the people. I want to see this in the best spot for everybody to see it.
1: Happy hour at bars tomorrow for Team USA. Let's go.
0: Exit out by the Fresca, exit Swollen Dome. Jason Smith, Mike Harmon, live from the Fox Sports Radio studios. Coming up next, the basketball story of the night. What is it? You'll find out. 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
5: Yeah. I'm going to prove all the doubters.
4: When Dan Patrick speaks, yeah, you better stop and listen. Yeah. 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
5: You know, the United States, it feels like collectively we fall in love with the World Cup every 4 years. It's still taking time for us because we have other sports. You know, when you think of these other countries, this is their football. This is their NFL. We have other distractions here, but we love our stars. You know, we fell in love, or a lot of people fell in love collectively with the WNBA, with Caitlin Clark, Lance Armstrong with the Tour de France, Larry Bird, Magic Johnson with the NBA. Great players do more than win games. They actually create fans. And that's exactly what happened yesterday. You had star power front and center. Lionel Messi reminded everybody of why he is the GOAT. And he did so in prime time with a hat trick. Kylian Mbappe had two goals of his own. Erling Haaland, he had two goals as well. So the biggest names shining the brightest, and that's what you want. Now, we're not going to abandon our traditional sports here in the United States, but you get the superstars front and center. And yesterday, that was a fantastic start to watch great soccer. And, you know, sometimes you'll watch a sport and you'll go, I don't get it. Or you'll watch a sport and you'll go, now, why is he considered a great player? This was one of those where you go, I'm going to tune in. Let me see what Messi's all about. I mean, the guy's going to turn 39 next week. That is ancient in soccer and on this stage. But yesterday, had a hat trick. He could have had four goals. But you're watching.
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8: 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He was a ball hog and not a great teammate. At the end, the Wizards was pathetic. Wemby is 22. He just faced a smart, veteran, well-coached, physical Knicks team. Shocking. It didn't go particularly well. 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
1: At the World Cup, Mexico took advantage of the moment.
2: Jimenez is waiting for the cross. Jimenez was trying to guide it. That was a good header behind him by Lee Gielken. And the goalkeeper drops it. It's his and it's in. Mexico lead. Luis Romo. Terrible mistake by the South Korean goalkeeper.
1: You heard it all on Fox TV. The final score against South Korea, 1-0. Mexico is the first team to reach the knockout stage of the World Cup. They qualify as Group A winners and will meet a third-place team in the round of 32 in Mexico City. Canada defeated Qatar 6-0 for their first World Cup win, and Jonathan David had a hat-trick in the win. Earlier today, Switzerland outscored Bosnia-Herzegovina 4-1. Czechia and South Africa ended in a 1-1 draw. In baseball, the A's are shutting out the Angels 5-0. Bottom of the eighth inning, White Sox defeated the Yankees 5-1. I'm Antti Bolaños.
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3: 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Well, just because the Knicks had their parade today, the world champion New York Knicks, we didn't have a big basketball story tonight on the court because we had a Caitlin Clark Angel Reese game.
21: Yay.
3: And it was won by the Dream, and the Dream were up big late third quarter, early fourth quarter, but a run by the Fever turns into a tie game, but Atlanta has enough to pull away at the end, 108-101. Both Caitlin Clark and Angel Reese had good games, both of them in big-time foul trouble tonight. And this is where the latest on Caitlin Clark and Angel Reese is just going to explode. So Angel Reese, clearly watching this game after we came in, and now you could see all the highlights on social media. Angel Reese is getting the Wemby calls where, oh boy, that's kind of a flagrant. Nope, going to give her a common foul. Like elbowing Sophie Cunningham in the head for a rebound in the first half. You know, putting her foot down where Caitlin Clark is going to land. Again, you can't ever tell me that Caitlin Clark and Angel Reese are cool with each other. You can't tell me that.
21: No.
3: They're not, right? There was a play where Angel Reese got called for a foul, and she made fun of Caitlin Clark, like whipping her head back to draw the foul. But Angel Reese is getting the Wemby calls, right? There's like, wow, that's a flagrant. Okay, wow, there's this. But Angel Reese with four fouls plays the second half, has a big game, and the Dream's able to pull away late, right? She had the big bucket that was able to help them salt the game away when the Fever made it close in the end. 21 points tonight. She shot pretty well, 11 rebounds. And Caitlin Clark had a good game too, right? 26 points, 7 assists, but five fouls for her, and she had more time on the bench than she did because of those fouls. So Angel Reese, like, okay, she's getting the Wemby calls. Wow, all right. But what kind of calls is Caitlin Clark getting? Caitlin Clark is getting the phantom foul calls, because there's a couple of fouls called on her where a couple of players just slipped and fell, and one there was no contact on, and Stephanie White had lost her challenge, so she couldn't challenge one foul call on Caitlin Clark. But just the fact that these fouls are getting called on Caitlin Clark. I mean, again, everything that happens with her, we keep going back to the well of, wow, the WNBA really, I don't know anybody that likes her. The league doesn't seem to like her. The other teams don't seem to like her. The referees have never officiated her well enough. Not that she should always get the superstar calls, but you got to be able to see when someone slips and falls. You got to be able to see when there's no contact on a play. And Caitlin Clark is not even getting those calls. Not that she's not, hey, I should be getting this offense, this foul here, and you're not giving it to me. And there's all kinds of reasons. why Caitlin Clark is not getting these calls, right? And there, you know, why is she, is there a backlash for her? At going back to her rookie year, Kennedy Carter, you know, running her over right in front of the referee not calling a flagrant, mm-hmm. right? Like, what's going on here? Early on, I could say, well, for Caitlin Clark, she's got to earn her way. I kind of get it. I disagree because she's come into the league and she's saving the league. But seeing how Caitlin Clark responds to the officials, there is no doubt in my mind that not only is she not getting the not being the beneficiary of calls, but when she has the bad optic, and we've talked about this a couple weeks ago, the one thing Caitlin Clark can do for herself that's going to help her life out immensely is not being so demonstratively complaining about every foul call. And that's what she does. And nobody likes that, right? Nobody likes that for Luka in the NBA, that he cries for every single play as a foul. And Luka's one of the most beloved players in the league. And guess what? Officials still don't give him a lot. Why? Because he complains about every single call. And the optic for Caitlin Clark, who really does complain about almost every single time the whistle is blown, like, you have to understand, you can't complain about this. This is not going to help you, right? Go all the way back to game one of the NBA Finals, right? When Rick Brunson had to tell Mike Brown, hey, stop complaining about the officiating when all the calls were going in Wemby's favor, going against Karl Anthony Towns. Because now Caitlin Clark apparently is Karl Anthony Towns. She's going to get all those calls. And Rick Brunson had to say, hey, stop complaining about the officials and go play. And that was one of the biggest things that the Knicks say that helped us a lot. So Rick Brunson, not only just having Jalen Brunson help the Knicks, but it, as an assistant coach, helping in that moment going, guys, we can't focus on the officials, mm-hmm. and him yelling at Mike Brown. And that was a big turning point of the game. Caitlin Clark's not helping herself when she complains about every single call, even the ones that are bad. So, of course, if there's a play where there's questionable contact, officials are only human. I don't like Caitlin Clark because she's showing me up on national TV because every game is nationally televised for the Indiana Fever. So, yeah, guess what? Guess who's getting a foul call there? I'm sorry, but that's how it goes. You can't. No official is going to say, yes, I'm a complete robot. I don't care what you say to me. I don't care if you get in my ear. I don't care if you yell at me. If you want to look like you're airing me out on national TV, I will still call it right down the middle. No, you're not helping yourself. And the first thing I would say, if I'm Stephanie White, number one, you got to have your challenges. But number one, I got to say is, look, you cannot do this. I'll show all the video. I'll show you what happens to Luka. I'll show you what happened. But you cannot keep doing this. If you want to complain about certain calls to try to get calls, I get it. But you have to pick your spots. You can't just do it every single time. And a lot of times, just with calls don't even involve her. If there's a call away from the ball, she'll get in the official's face. Like, come on, you can't do this, right? So you look at Angel Reese, who's playing with foul trouble, and the Dream had no problem having her out there without foul trouble, right? Having her. But Caitlin Clark has to sit. And I'm telling you, the biggest thing she can do to help her career is to just do it half the time for now. Then get used to a thing. But now, if you want to complain to an official 10 times a game, just complain 5 times a game, right? What do I say about SGA? Dude, don't flop every single time. Just flop half the time. And you'll see officials will treat you differently and everybody will see you differently and it won't be a big controversy. Just flop half the time. You can't give me a flop every single time. And I would tell Caitlin Clark that you cannot complain to the officials every single time. Even if you're right, that's not going to help you. That's the biggest thing she can do to help herself.
0: Well, it's like anything we've talked about with officials at every level, from watching our kids in youth sports, you coaching yours, me being a loudmouth on the sideline, and all the way down. It's like it's only going to help so much, right? Even in the FIFA matches today, like, all right, the yellow card is out. You know, I don't think going and complaining that he's going to put that yellow card away. You've already been booked. It's done. But you're trying to make sure you get your point of clarification or get your 2 cents if you're going to get the card. But with all these sports, it's also the emotion and the energy of a building, right? How many times do you watch college basketball in particular where things start to sway and there's a 50-50 call? Well, the home crowd is into it. Home team gets the call. Momentum continues, right? All of those kind of things. Here with Caitlin Clark, you can't unring the bell. You've got several years of this at this point. Whatever the relationships are with the referees, you can do only so much to amend them. Likewise, Stephanie White. Look, Rick Brunson, the two things he gave you was that attaboy from Coach Brown after game one, and then anybody on the Spurs that stepped to Jalen Brunson realized there was no enforcer on the court. It was that guy standing in the coaching box. Good old daddy was ready to jump on at any point if necessary. Actually got really too close a couple of times. But for Caitlin Clark, yeah, shutting your mouth on some of this, yeah, that's going to help. You also have a reputation from the play side of things. She doesn't play 100% clean either, right? If we're to take the Wemby analogy and bring it in, right? She wears it a lot. There's no question about it. The Angel Reese third foul in the landing zone. We start getting in the, all right, where's the, you know, level of, all right, I'm making sure you don't get a clean follow through versus I'm potentially causing harm, right? And how much of that is adjudicated in their own mind in that moment? Each person has to answer to a higher power, and their inner thoughts until we get that device that Jim Carrey had, as the Riddler, in that Batman movie. Until then, we don't know what's really on their heart and in their mind. But for Clark, it's done. Right. You've got enforcer. Sophie Cunningham's already shown she's more than willing to take up that mantle for you if there's any of the physical play. But because Caitlin has been, you know, aggressive, physically, you know, imposing her will on folks at times when she has the right matchup, I don't know that you're getting the benefit of the doubt there because you've shown that you'll go to the gray area too. And the whistles are going to be less plentiful. Take through that all the rest of the WNBA problems that we've talked about, including the sneaker coming out 4 years later. She also could have helped herself by making any of those four free throws she missed as the Fever lose the third game this year in 15 tries where they've scored at least 100 points.
3: Yeah, I mean, look, it was a great game, and it was a lot of points, and it was a fun watch. But, like, when it comes down to the Falco, obviously, hey, that puts a mark on the game, right? Whether it's the NBA Finals, WNBA, and we never want the officiating to be something we talk about after a game. And in the NBA Finals, once the Knicks realized, okay, Wemby's going to get these calls, we have to make sure that Cat doesn't get them. And for the most part, he was able to avoid them enough, but he still, you know, he tacked on a lot of fouls. Once the Knicks realized, okay, we need to move on from this, look what happened. Look how good things got. And for the Fever, it's almost the same way where it's not just about helping yourself. It's about keeping your composure on the court because Caitlin Clark losing her mind like that all the time has an effect mentally on the team.
0: Sure.
3: You wonder, okay, is she with it enough to stay in the game? Does she need to come out and sit? Because if she's losing, I got to stop her from getting a tee. I got to make sure that the rest of the team is not just going, here she goes again. Are they following her? We need her to lead. And she is having a terrific season, right? She's come back from her injury and she is having a terrific season. The Fever is starting to play a lot better. They lose tonight, but overall, it's not just about your effect on the effect it has on you and staying in the game, but it's about, you know, around the team and how they have to, okay, built into how we attack the game tonight is Caitlin Clark behaving towards the officials. Cause you know what? They're not, it's not just going to be, oh, guess what? We're not going to give those calls to Caitlin Clark, but hey, Sophie Cunningham, you're going to get them. No, no. Hey, Aaliyah Boston, you'll get the calls. No, no, no. You're not going to get them either. Right. So it's about you and it's bigger than you at the same time.
0: Well, we've also seen a number of instances, much like we spotlighted in talking about Ronaldo and Portugal yesterday, is there's going to be times where you have your teammates look away just based on how you're performing or the effort you're giving in a given moment. We've seen ISOs on Kelsey Mitchell where she's got her open and instead takes it to the hole herself. Or finds another teammate, and you got Caitlin Clark clapping for the ball. Likewise, we had a couple yesterday where Ronaldo kind of filled the box, but teammate never looked to find him for a scoring opportunity because he hadn't done so consistently. So it's a little bit of that as well, trying to manage the physicality and the emotions of a game. But for Caitlin Clark, it's a story that's going to keep giving. And start next year, I mean, 50 games. I mean, come on, we're going to even get more of them.
3: I mean, it's you know, this is not one of those WNBA can't handle success time. This is basketball. This is on the floor that, okay, there's things that go on outside of the game that are ridiculous that she can't control, that that should be done better for her. And there's a way, okay, well, you got to help yourself too. It's like, it's like your parents will tell you, it's like, hey, I'll help you, but you got to help yourself. Like, it's like, okay, I think other people are fighting that battle for Caitlin Clark about being shown and being shown for promos and all-star voting, all that. But you got to help yourself on the court here, because again, nobody likes someone who complains, but it's just hurting you and hurting the team. And I mean, it's not going to get you with, you're not intimidating these officials, right? You're not Wemby looking down on the event. Oh, I can't whistle that one. That's not happening anymore. Like, that's not going to happen for you.
0: Well, I mean, look, well, I'll stipulate to the Wembanyama and the flagrant fouls. But just from a straight how many calls you get, I don't know, 1A seemed to do okay with the number of number of calls he got over the course of that series.
3: See, but that's the thing. 1A knows I'm not going to do it all the time. I'm picking my spot. Look, I say Brunson all the time. Jalen Brunson's the smartest player in the league. He knows when, okay, I know when to make my case to an official. Like when Wemby puts his foot out, and I don't get a foul call, I know if I say something, that brings attention to it because I know it was a dirty
0: play.
3: It'll
0: get a look, yeah.
3: And it will get a look, and maybe I get him suspended for the next game. Like, it's not after, it's not SGA every time down the floor. Oh, I've fallen and I can't get up. Like, he knows when to do it.
0: It's funny.
3: Just
0: watching,
3: pick your spots.
0: Watching the Canada game earlier, right? It ends up becoming a blowout. We also had a player injured, fractured leg. I mean, it's a horrible thing in their win. But when the score was still 2-0, there's a foul just outside the box. And it's one of those situations where the red card's automatic, mm-hmm. right? Where you're behind the guy. And whether you slide tackle, whether you grab, whatever. But you would have thought dude was shot out of a cannon the way he flew off mm-hmm. of the contact, yeah. which was minimal from the defender.
3: Oh, yeah, yeah.
0: Like, but
3: yeah.
0: it's because he made contact, you have to make the call, breakaway opportunity, all that stuff. But it was just coming out of all the NBA talk, I couldn't help but laugh. It's like, wow, that guy was watching SGA. He's been watching NBA basketball. Sell, sell, sell.
3: Exit out by DeFresca, exit Swollen Dome, the Jason Smith Show with Mike Harmon live from the Fox Sports Radio studios. Coming up next, the official numbers are in from the Knicks parade, plus we have an or else story to get to.
0: Ooh. Love those.
3: Or else.
0: Ultimatums.
4: Harry Kane!
3: Yeah!
5: 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No. We have, it's the best highlight we have.
3: We have an ultimatum or else story. It's coming up.
4: Harry Kane!
3: It's coming up next right here. 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
3: 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Boy, do we have something coming up in a half hour. And again, we talk about how, and look, Christian Pulisic, we're going to get into his situation. Maybe we find out late tonight what his status is going to be for tomorrow. But we talked about being excited Mm-hmm. No reason not be excited because the United States looks as good as anybody so far. Wait till we tell you the path the United States would take.
0: Oh, look at you.
3: Getting through the group stage into the knockout round.
0: Road trip. Let's go.
3: Wait till you see the path for the United States. And forget about dare to dream. It's no. I am calling on the dream. I'm not daring to dream. I'm going to start dreaming.
0: To dream. The impossible dream.
3: Big story out of basketball today.
0: I got Robert Goulet in.
3: You did. You got Bob Goulet in.
0: I win.
3: South of the border, down Mexico.
0: We're from a casino.
3: Good enough. Let's go. Are you from the casino? I'm from a casino. Good enough. Let's go. The official numbers are in. Over 2 million people in New York for the Knicks parade today. The parade route was only a mile.
0: No, that's it. That's one of the things we talked with John Schmilke earlier, yeah. Going, well, I mean, you probably could have done a little service to everybody by expanding the parade route.
3: Yeah, you could have done a little bit.
0: Here's an extra block or two. Just disperse that crowd a little bit, spread them out like you're layering a cake.
3: Now, that ranks among the biggest parades ever in history. Because you got to go back now to the only couple that were more than that. I think the 91 Bulls was estimated over 3 million, but you're talking 1991. Mm-hmm. That's a tough one. I think the Cubs, when they won in 2016, was estimated around 3 million. Then you have the Knicks around a little over 2 million right now. I mean, it's hard to say. You're estimating your parades. It's not like you're walking into Costco and you're showing your membership now. Which, oh, by the way, I mean, come on, man. Like, now Costco's got this thing where you have to go in and your card gets read every time you go into the store.
0: As it should be.
3: And I'm like, no, I have a card. I just got to show it to you to go in.
0: No.
3: Why do I have to wait in line to go into the store? Why?
0: So we could track you.
3: What? I'm going in. You're going to track me on the way out when I buy stuff. I'm not going in.
0: On the way out, they're going to half-ass look at your receipt, see if the approximate number of items are in the cart, and move on.
3: Do you think I can't believe they've ever caught anybody with items on the cart they're not supposed to. Here's 500 items. Yeah, there you go. Go ahead. I think a lot of folks try to sneak an extra. Nah, go ahead.
0: There's a long path in a lot of these Costcos between the checkout. In some of them, you've got the food court is inside.
3: Yeah,
0: if you've got inclement weather,
3: that's an old school Costco.
0: No, but like, you know, there's a monster one. Yeah. I moved my daughter out to Boise for school, and we went to get a couple of items. They literally have the full inflatable pool, so you could see it, complete with this giant ass blow up dragon. But because 6 months of the year they're under ice and snow.
3: Yeah,
0: the Costco food court is inside, which means there's a couple hundred extra yards of I meet you there, slide something in my cart. So potential for chaos.
3: Run to the land of the ice and snow. 2 million people there. And really, when you talk about where the parade comes down and the most memorable thing from it, you got Jalen Brunson and what he had to say. We'll have that coming up. But the two women fighting and twerking on the light pole, like, that was real. Okay. This is, again, I keep saying it sounds so Philadelphia, but this was New York. This was two women fighting over who got to be standing on the light post on the corner, right? Again, real estate in New York City, very hard to come by. You got to build up. You can't build out. There's no room. So I get where if you think, hey, I was here on this light pole, you need to find another light pole. I'm here on this light pole. But the one woman who just yanks the other one off, and then is able to stay on and starts twerking while the woman who got thrown off is trying to pull her pants down. Like that's New York. That's real some sort of, hey, I got to find some sort of resourcefulness here. I know I'm going to be on social media because people are filming this now. And I just whipped this woman off of the post. I'm going to start twerking and I'm going to turn into a positive for me. I'm the twerking light post woman. I can't believe she's not going to be doing shows this weekend.
0: I got to imagine she may already be doing shows tonight.
3: She may be on the Dan Patrick show tomorrow. You never know.
0: Well, I think that might be a little more highbrow than what she should get out of it. But all of that said, I'm sure
3: she'll be on Jimmy Fallon tomorrow. She'll be on,
0: potential. Yeah. Man, look, sometimes when you show your ass, you get rewarded big time. And this could be a case.
3: Well, Sandy Sipowicz and Dennis Franz's career. He showed his ass very early.
0: That's it.
3: NYPD Blue.
0: He did that.
3: He's the only one that stayed on through all the seasons.
0: He did it in that movie that he was in with Nick Cage when he was an angel. right? They were in the hospital, and Meg Ryan, you know, the whole thing. But all of that to say, I'm sure people got her socials and are promoting it. I've not done the search, but we did get our guy Eric, who sends us some fun screenshots and thoughts in the Instagram thing. Had one of a kid being held by his dad. And so it was core memory right there.
3: Yeah.
0: And right behind him is the woman with her pants being ripped down. But I also got to tell you, I mean, that was straight out of a, you know, Hell in a Cell ladder match, you know, Money in the Bank kind of situation. That pull down from the light pole. Yeah. I mean, that was pretty good.
3: Oh, they're going to say the twerking, because I don't see a lot of twerking.
0: No, every once in a while. I mean, look, if you go back to the old school. When
3: does
0: Torrey
3: Danhausen
0: Wilson,
3: twerk?
0: He does dance a little
3: no,
0: bit.
3: No, but he doesn't twerk,
0: he doesn't
3: though.
0: Twerk.
3: He would twerk for,
0: if there were human monies,
3: he would
0: right.
3: twerk. Yes, 100%. Okay. He would twerk.
0: The fact that they didn't use him in any of this, fail.
3: No, but also today, but did he do stuff today? He was doing stuff today away from New York.
0: No, I get
3: he
0: it.
3: He got lost in the shuffle. Were people be paying attention to Danhausen today or two women who were fighting on a light post and one is twerking?
0: There's enough room on the interwebs for both.
3: I don't know.
0: And Danhausen... By the way, you see the number of Danhausen shirts along those rails? Lots of people have already given him their human monies.
3: Yeah.
0: The other is they also are promoting the next Saturday night's main event. Guess who's the poster boy?
3: Oh, is Danhausen really?
0: July 18th.
3: Is he going to come in blue and orange? He's kind of has to, right?
0: Kind of has to.
3: Yeah.
0: That belt is up to $9,000 with 4 days left.
3: Ooh.
0: The championship belt in Knicks colors signed by he and Brunson.
3: Yeah, Carl Anthony Towns is going to buy that. He buys all the memorabilia stuff.
0: He will likely get on board
3: Now.
0: Yeah, if you pull a one-of-one of any Knicks, or really a bunch of anything, just put up for offer.
3: Yeah, one-of-one. One-of-one. It's a garbage can. It's that blue and orange garbage can. It's one of 50. Oh, it doesn't matter. I mean, I wonder if you can buy, if that's on eBay now, those garbage cans
0: I'm
3: going to
0: look
3: out,
0: right now.
3: They were probably stolen, I am sure, before 6 a.m. hit.
0: QR codes and identifiers and all of that kind of stuff. No question about it.
3: So it's always good to get a great ultimatum story. We got an ultimatum story here. The player that the MLB trade deadline is going to be about is becoming more and more obvious. It's going to be Tarik Skubal.
0: Mm-hmm.
3: And there's other players for sure that are going to be out there as teams play poorly, do not get back in it. But Skubal is the guy, the best pitcher in Major League Baseball. He's going to be the one that's going to command the most and majority of the attention. And when he was asked about his status and maybe staying a Tiger or not staying a Tiger, he dropped the ultimatum line. He said that as the clock ticks down to the trade deadline, the Tigers better play better baseball or else. And that means or else I'm getting traded. He says, quote, that's just the reality of the situation. If they don't think we have what's a World Series or playoff caliber team, the whole team is going to look different. That's just the nature of the beast. So many teams, and I'll tell you this, I'll get ahead of the curve right now on this. So many teams are going to wind up going in on Skubal. And we heard from John Paul Morosi, who said, I think the Rays are a team that could wind up getting really in on Skubal. Why not? You know, when other year are you going to say this could be the year for us? We're not scared of the Yankees. We're not scared of the Red Sox. Who do we have to get through in the American League? The Astros are not a dominant team. So if you're going to go for it, if you're the Rays, it makes sense. But I'll tell you what, and it's going to be another case of Major League and people getting upset. But if Skubal gets dealt, he's going to wind up a Dodger. That's just how it's going to go, because they're going to want to trade him out of the American League, even though it's only going to be for a short rental. Mm-hmm. But the Dodgers will want to be in a team that keeps him long term. Their prospects are valued higher than any other prospects in all of baseball. They just are. For the longest time, it was the Yankees. And the Yankees farm, you wanted the Yankees farm system guys because of all the homegrown stars. You wanted the next Jeter, the next Pettit, the next Bernie Williams. You want the next Mariano Rivera. And for the Yankees had a good 15, 20 year period of we have the best prospects and our guys are valued more than everybody else. Not the case anymore. Now it's not going to be forever for the Dodgers because eventually some Dodger prospect is going to have to go someplace else and be a great, great player. But right now the Dodger farm system is overloaded. They have guys there that they can trade that are never going to see the field because they are blocked at so many positions. Mm-hmm. I mean, the Dodgers have three or four of their top minor leaguers they can trade because their way to playing time, they don't have a way. You are blocked. We have guys here. We gave Kyle Tucker all this money. So guess what? You're not getting past Kyle Tucker. So they have three or four guys that are never going to see the field for them. That would obviously be players that could be the Touchstone and the beginnings of a rebuild.

0: Trevor Glasnow, of Tyler Glasnow. You're worried about what is Ohtani going to look like at the end of the year pitching, you know, when he gets to his innings limit, because that's part
1: of
0: the thing.
1: Now you got a blister issue.
0: Now you have a blister issue. Yeah. Like the Dodgers are the one thing you can say, what are we going to be worried about? They are going to be the team that adds the best pitcher in baseball. When it comes down to it, they're going to have enough. The Tigers are going to see the Dodgers farm system, stars in their eyes. That's going to be what they wind up getting for them. Already, the National League will have an advantage because they don't want to trade them within the AL, and the Dodgers have the prospects, and they can say, yeah, they can even go over the top. Oh, you want an extra guy? Yeah, we can do that because that guy's not going to make it because we're paying all these players. These guys, our lineup is good enough. They're good for the next 3-4 years, and all these guys are going to do is play a AAA. So, yeah, we can trade these guys.
1: Well, they've also been pretty historically good at selling you that you can take their second and third tier prospects, which are still better than yours, right? It's because that was long the thing. All right, they're going to be in the market. It's like, well, they didn't have to give up player XYZ. Pick your year and whoever the top prospect was. Currently, the betting odds say that Skubal, it's an 85% chance of being moved. Dodgers, 20 to 28%, depending on where you're shopping, followed by the Braves and the Brewers. A little bit of a long shot are the Yankees. Kind of out there in the prospecting world. But yeah, to your point, the Dodgers, look at what they had to do this week. Tommy Edman's coming back. All right, which of these guys has to go back? Mm-hmm. Well, we want to keep getting this guy at bats, so ultimately away you go, right? That kind of thing. Kike Hernandez, still on the comeback trail. On the pitching side, both Snell and Glasnow, who you mentioned.
0: And Kike Hernandez on the pitching trail.
1: That's fair point. But talk about, you know, Ohtani got the win yesterday, but the blister is a concerning thing, not to mention the innings that we've talked about with John Paul Morosi going on down the line. Sasaki's been better, but he's still a guy long-term. We've seen him work out of relief. Is that what they envision? Perhaps he can do that coming out of those early struggles. So, yeah, Skubal, it's a nice little ultimatum and a nod and a wink to the systems that be. I hope it's an active trade market. I don't know what kind of lingering labor dispute forces front offices to do, but it'd be fun to have some camera show on that.
0: Exit out by the Fresca, exit Swollen Dome, the Jason Smith Show with my best friend, Mike Harmon. Time now to find out what's trending in the wide world of sports with someone who's been called the Tariq Skubal of Fox Sports Radio. She's not going to spend any more time in Detroit after July 31st either. It's Monsi Bolaños.
2: I'm definitely not. Not even a little bit. I've never been to Detroit. Should I go to Detroit?
0: Sure.
1: Yeah, Kid Rock saying, if heaven ain't a lot like Detroit, I don't want to go.
0: That's ripping off another song. If heaven ain't a lot like Dixie, I don't want to. Okay. Well, you have Detroit.
1: Hey, he made it his own.
0: You have Detroit style pizza.
2: Yes.
0: You have
1: overrated.
0: You have a casino right across the river in Canada.
2: Okay.
0: You also have casinos in downtown Detroit.
2: Okay.
0: So there's that. There's a
1: White Castle.
0: You have a White Castle on every corner.
2: Couldn't care less about that one.
0: Oh, no, trust me, you will care. No,
2: do they have a veggie burger for me?
0: Sure.
2: No, they don't.
0: No, they don't.
2: They don't. Exactly.
0: It doesn't matter. Yeah, I'll get back to you on the rest of Detroit.
2: Yeah, let me know. Good stuff, though. Yeah. Good stuff. Guys, we'll start with the World Cup. Why not? The excitement of the FIFA World Cup is now streaming live on Fox One, the official English streaming platform to catch every unforgettable moment. Fox One brings the action straight to your screen so you never miss a goal. 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
0: Now, wait, before you begin, Mike Harmon just showed me something. Mike Harmon, would you like to tell Monsi what you just showed me on your computer?
1: Southwest Veggie Slider, made in partnership with Dr. Prager's. Sweet potatoes, black beans, corn, red bell peppers, onions, carrots, encased in a crispy brown rice crust, and topped with a smoky barbecue and chipotle seasoning. White Castle.
2: Okay.
0: Now all of a sudden, Mike's like, wait a minute.
2: Now we're talking. Okay. Wow. So I'm going to pick up White Castle and head to a casino, is what you're telling me.
1: Yeah.
0: There you go.
2: That's what you're telling me.
1: You buy them by the sack. Yeah.
2: There we go. Look at this plan coming together.
0: You just sounded like in high school where it's like, hey, what do you think about so-and-so? Do you like him? No, he's such a snob. He's terrible. He's not nice to anybody. I don't like him at all. Oh, he was talking about how much he likes you. Oh, really?
2: Oh, really?
0: Oh, well,
2: things change quickly, don't they?
0: Hang on a second. Hang on. Okay, all right, I can see it.
2: Things change quickly.
0: Sure.
2: Just ask Mexico and South Korea. It happened real quick.
0: Too soon for South Korea. Too soon. Too soon for their keeper.
2: Mexico. Take

0: advantage of a moment. What did you say was a keeper's error?
1: Keeper error is keeper, where you file that goal
0: keeper
1: under.
0: Keeper error. Yes.
1: Keeper error.
0: Keeper error. No bueno. Mexico won it 1-0 against South Korea. Also, Mexico is the first team now to reach the knockout stage of the World Cup. They qualify as Group A winners, and they're going to meet a third place team in the round of 32 in Mexico City. Canada crushed Qatar 6-0 in Group B play for their first World Cup win. Jonathan David with a hat trick for Canada. Switzerland outscored Bosnia-Herzegovina 4-1. Czechia in South Africa ended in a 1-1 draw. U.S. men's national team, their match is going to be on Friday in Seattle against Australia. And Christian Pulisic, he is still questionable. He's been training on his own after aggravating his calf injury in the opener last week against Paraguay. In Major League Baseball, the final game has wrapped up. The A's blanked the Angels 5-0. Also, Angels star Mike Trout, he's headed to the IL because of a strained hamstring. The Mets topped the Phillies 6-4. Juan Soto homered twice in the win. White Sox outscored the Yankees 5-1. Andrew Benintendi with a grand slam as a pinch hitter in the eighth inning. Royals crushed the Cardinals 14-6. Bobby Witt Jr. did homer in the game, but he left with a sore right knee. In the WNBA, the Dream defeated the Fever 108-101. Angel Reese with a double-double in the win, 21 points and 11 rebounds. Caitlin Clark, 26 points and 7 assists in the loss. In golf at the U.S. Open, round one play was suspended due to darkness. Wyndham Clark is at the top of the leaderboard at 6 under through 16 holes. Rory McIlroy, he did finish round one. He ended 1 under. Scottie Scheffler, 2 over. All second round tee times have been moved 15 minutes back. And lastly here, guys, in the NFL, Colts cornerback Sauce Gardner had to tell reporters that he is actually 1 year younger than what's being reported in his bio. He says that he's 24 years old, not 25. He was born August 31st, 2001. I guess the NFL's bio says that he was born in 2000. So he's 24.
1: That's going to help my
0: 25.
1: Next contract That's extension. Right. I'm going to year younger than
0: you're
1: you
0: younger.
1: Say I am. So there
2: Keep
1: we go.
2: Keep your narratives of how old I am away.
1: Why only go in a year? I'm not 25. I'm 19.
0: I'm 19, actually.
1: I've been in the league since I was 15. I'm big for my age. That's what it is. Thank you, Monty.
0: Jess.
1: Coming up next, we begin our preview of the United States, Australia tomorrow. Why, Christian Pulisic or not, it's going to be a W for the United States. Wait, what? That's next. Jason and Mike Fox.
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11: 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So, still no word on Christian Pulisic's status for tomorrow's game against Australia. We thought potentially we could get word tonight, but he's been training by himself the last couple of days. That does not portend well for him to play. Usually at this point, you're training back with the team, but they'll probably take it all the way to game time and see if he's ready to play. Obviously, the injury was not quite what we were told about it. He got kicked, but it's also the re-aggravation of an old injury. So maybe a little bit worse than we were told in the beginning. But I got news for you. Even if he doesn't play, we're still going to beat Australia. Not that they're not going to miss him, but if he's going to miss a game, this is the one for him to miss. Because the Paraguay strategy was in the middle of the field. And that's where, okay, we need our best player in the middle of the field. And he was able to own the middle of the field the entire first half. He did whatever he wanted to do up and down the left side. As soon as he came out of the game, Paraguay, the first 10 minutes of the second half, they were up and down the field, right? So that's Paraguay's thing, was they play middle of the field. We were able to dominate because we had the better players. Australia plays five across the back. They parked the bus at the beginning of the game. So we're still going to penetrate. We're still going to have possession the entire game because they play a counterattack style. So whereas, yes, we'll still miss Pulisic, but we might not miss him as much because we are going to have the majority of possession. What's going to make or break us is what we can do when we get the ball in position for shots. And this is where there's so much pressure on Balogun, and he's going to be someone that Australia is going to have a lot of attention on because he's the one, he'd be the one big goal scoring threat. But if Pulisic can't play, it's going to be more about finishing than it's going to be about, hey, making sure we get up and down the field. We're not going to win 4-0, but even without him, we should win this 1-0, 2-0. And if he doesn't play, Gio Reyna probably should be the guy that comes into play because we're going to need creativity. That's the one thing we're going to miss from Pulisic is his creativity. So as, and someone who, you know, has started out great in the World Cup, had the great goal at the end, like he's the guy, like you could, they could put Weah in. It could be Haji Wright. There's a couple of, you know, things you could do there. I don't know if Berhalter is the answer because they didn't play well, when he went in, and whether you want to say you want to blame Berhalter or not, you know, it's still that they didn't play great.
12: Right.
11: But if that's what they're going, that's what they're going to miss. We need some of that creativity. That's going to be the difference between, hey, oh, here's a play that went over the crossbar and here's a play that found the back of the net. So if he doesn't play, I think Reyna's the best option. And I still think we're going to win the game. It's just not going to be where people are going to expect, well, it's Australia. They're not that great. We're controlling the ball. It should be 4-1, 5-1. That's not going to be the case. But 1-2-0, where we control the possession and win, yes, I see that 100%.
12: Over under 2.5 goals, the implied winning odds somewhere in that two-thirds range there for the United States in this one. We talk about the compacted defensive style. One of the things for Australia in their buildup is, you know me, as much as I love a long possession, we saw it in the United States first match, right? There was a one that ended with the Reyna goal that was 26 passes. Many of them would be the, why did you make that pass?
11: Yeah.
12: But it got completed, so it all counted just the same. That's not how Australia responds. Their counter is very much a go long.
11: Yeah.
12: Right?
11: Yeah,
12: so
11: yeah, yeah, yeah.
12: We're on the edges,
11: as much as possible, right?
12: So on the edges, yeah, the defenders are going to have to be very quick to get back because that's what they're going to try to do and create a little bit of a mismatch and a little bit of anarchy in the back end. So that'll be where Pochettino and the responsibility, the cohesiveness and the aggressiveness that we've seen, you got to make your chances count because you're not going to get a ton of them. And on the other side, while Australia is not going to rack up a lot of shots on goal,
11: yeah,
12: at least historically, the chances that they get will be more quality and in a more wide open space.
11: Yeah, the only worry I really have is that the United States will have an error early on a long ball where a defender slips, mistimes a jump. Australia's able to get in, get up 1-0, and then suddenly that's it. You're talking about 11 guys within, you know, they're in the 18. Yeah, they're all going to be, now you can keep taking shots. You just
12: park
11: like,
12: the bus.
11: We're just going to have everybody.
12: So why is that guy laying down?
11: That's the one fear I have. However, the one trait the United States has had, and going back a few World Cups now, is that they always come out of the gate big. And they come out of the gate and they want to get that first goal in the first 10 or 15 minutes and really dictate play. Whereas the U.S. teams of the past, they would do that and then sit back for the next 70 minutes. Whereas this team, you saw, they dictated play and then they attacked for all 98 minutes. So I expect them to get big, start big and get a goal early and try to make Australia open up a little bit. But again, it's going to be tough sledding. Again, 1-2-0 is what I can see for the United States.
12: Balogun goes from 100-1 to 18-1 on the golden boot. Chance to improve those odds tomorrow.
11: Exit out by the Fresca, exit Swollen Dome. Jason Smith, Mike Harmon. Coming up next, we have a World Cup feature for you that's going to make you turn around at the end and say, can we really go this far in the tournament? That's next. Jason and Mike, Fox Sports Radio.
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25: At the World Cup, Mexico defeated South Korea 1-0. Mexico becomes the first team to reach the knockout stage. After that win, they qualify as Group A winners and will meet a third-place team in the round of 32 in Mexico City. Canada crushed Qatar 6-0 in Group B play for their first World Cup win. Jonathan David with a hat-trick for Canada. Switzerland outscored Bosnia-Herzegovina 4-1, while Czechia and South Africa ended in a 1-1 draw. In Major League Baseball, the A's blanked the Angels 5-0. Royals crushed the Cardinals 14-6. Bobby Wood Jr. homered, but left the game with a sore right knee. Mets topped the Phillies 6-4. Juan Soto homered twice in the win, while the White Sox outscored the Yankees 5-1. Andrew Benintendi with a grand slam as a pinch hitter in the eighth inning. In the WNBA, the Dream took down the Fever 108-101. Caitlin Clark, 26 points and 7 assists in the loss. I'm Monty Bolaños.
0: You know, we're the greatest. 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
12: Now, I know we have something big, but I may have found you the greatest thing of all time.
11: The greatest thing of all time.
12: Thing of all time. We've talked about it a lot for the last several days.
11: Is it human monies?
12: It'll cost you some human money.
11: It's going to cost me human money.
12: But okay. I have found a place that is selling the replica of the Knicks-themed New York City trash can.
11: I got to have that. What is it?
12: It is 168 human monies.
11: Oh, wow, that's a lot of money for that. But wow, that's the Knicks garbage
12: can.
11: It
12: is the garbage can.
11: That's the Knicks garbage can. Who is selling
12: it
11: that?
12: It is from a place called OnlyNY.com. You have one that looks like what the normal trash can is if you get up and you're around the subways.
11: Okay.
12: But they have the limited edition. Now, it will not be available in shipping till October. But you can buy yourself.
11: I was going to say Father's Day is Sunday. I would go want
12: but
11: that for Father's Day.
12: Someone could hand you a printout and a card saying, hey, it's on the way eventually.
11: You know, I should have
12: asked. It's kind of like that jersey you bought.
11: My cousin's.
12: It'll get there eventually.
11: Yeah. My OG Anunoby jersey will be here by 2030. No, I should. My cousin's a fireman. He should have been able to get me one of these.
12: I think
11: and
12: so.
11: And send them out to me.
12: Seems like that could have happened. But I saw it and I'm like, there we go. I have to close the loop, just like I did
11: October.
12: With the veggie burger at White Castle.
11: Like most people, you know, the Knicks get your rings opening night. The banner goes up, and it's a big thing. And opening night, I get the garbage can.
12: Opening night. Wait, I got something from the United States Postal Service. What is it? It's a giant-ass box that got dropped on your... on your doorstep.
11: I think that says something about me that when I saw the garbage cans, the special blue and orange Knicks garbage cans getting unloaded for City Hall today, I thought, that's the best thing to get of any bit of memorabilia from the Knicks championship. Like if I could go back and you said to me I could either have that garbage can or my OG jersey, ooh, that's a tough one, man. That's tough.
12: Yeah, I mean, because you got to wait for the Danhausen shirt. I got you for at least a month.
11: Oh, too. Yeah. Well, I mean, thank you very much.
12: You
11: for the
12: are uncursed.
11: Shirt. Yes, the human money shirt.
12: We're celebrating all the greatness of the sporting universe this week. It really is a plethora of great stories.
11: Now, Mexico qualifies for the knockout round, right? Mm-hmm. Pretty interesting for them tonight. They win their second game. Thanks to keeper error for Korea. And they win Group A. So they're moving on right now.
12: I'll never unsee that play.
11: Yeah, it's a bad play. It's a bad play. But tomorrow, the United States, they play their second game against Australia at noon Pacific time, 3 p.m. East Coast time.
12: Boo!
11: Now, we've talked
12: the
11: this
12: noon
11: week.
12: Pacific start
11: know,
12: time.
11: Right?
12: Right?
11: We're the host nation, and you couldn't give us a better time slot? So here's the thing. We've talked all week about how, hey, be excited, be optimistic, because the path for the United States is a really good one, mm-hmm. right? We were put as the host country. They put us in a really good group, you know, and the path out of it is a pretty good one. Now, to illustrate this, Alex Teichert has been hard at work at this for the past 45 minutes. See, we've talked about this. Okay, let's do this coming up. Let's talk about the United States path and how you can start thinking about the semifinals of the World Cup. Now, first, let's get the elephant in the room out of the way. Mexico qualifying for the knockout round, AT. It's a great headline, but wow, it might not work out great for Mexico.
3: Not at all. Should I do this in an English accent so I feel like it's more validating? Should I talk like this for the info about the FIFA World Cup or just like myself?
11: For Mexico, a grand mistake winning Group A. Horrible on the grand scale. A massive misjudgment.
3: Jason, one would say winning the group but losing the tournament. Does that sound good?
11: So yes, please expand on why, boy, Mexico maybe didn't want to win Group A.
3: Yes, so basically the way it comes down to is congratulations to Mexico. Yes. You're the first name the flag on this bracket. It's nice. Amazing to see. Congratulations.
11: Yes.
3: This is probably as good as it gets for them. The reason why is their first game in the 32, they're going to face a team either Scotland, Ecuador, Japan, Saudi Arabia, or Senegal.
11: Okay, so again, so it's Japan.
3: Japan. This is if it stays the way it is.
11: If it stays
3: there's still
11: the way
3: some
11: it
3: games.
11: Is. Yeah. Okay.
3: But basically, they're going to face a team Scotland, Ecuador, Japan, Saudi Arabia, or Senegal.
11: Okay, those are all winnable games.
3: They are.
11: Scotland may drink all the bars dry.
3: True.
11: The fans might.
3: True.
12: That's a good home field advantage.
11: That's going to be a thing. Yeah. Like if all of a sudden they show up and drink all the beer because we know that's what Scotland fans are doing. But outside of that,
3: yes.
11: On the field,
3: yes.
11: That's good for Mexico.
3: And also, I think since they're a hosting country, they're going to get the home game in Mexico. So that's a big advantage, right?
11: Okay.
3: So
11: let's
3: say they win, right? Yes. Let's say they win.
11: Win round of 32.
3: All right.
11: Very good.
3: Guess who they're playing in 16?
11: That's where you say who they're
12: playing. That's
11: where, yeah. Yeah, because you did the...
3: Yeah, England.
11: Yeah.
3: That's not
11: a great draw.
12: You got to look out for Harry Kane.
3: Yeah.
11: Not a great draw.
12: He's got the greatest highlight of these games thus far.
3: Dude,
11: that's not a great draw.
3: I mean, all they're going to hear when they start the game...
12: Harry Kane!
3: It's going to be terrible. So it sucks to say, like, it's awesome they won the group stage, but they're not making it out of 16.
11: Yeah, that's tough.
3: So basically... Enjoy the next game. That's probably all you're going to get.
11: All right. Very well, the next game they don't care about because they won the group.
3: So it sucks.
11: So now let's do this for the United States.
3: Okay.
11: Now let's do this first. If they finish second in the group and get in, what our path is.
3: All right.
11: It's not a great, I know it, but it's not a great path, but understand what it is to come in second in the group.
3: Okay. I'll say this for people who don't know how this badly looks different wise. If we finish second in the group, we're not making it past 16 at all. The reason why is because if we finish second in our Group D, the first team that we're going to be playing against is either New Zealand or Belgium.
11: Okay, so this is not the Belgium of 12 years ago.
3: Right.
11: So, okay. All right,
3: we
11: not bad.
3: We could win, right?
11: Sure.
3: New Zealand for sure.
11: Yeah,
3: Belgium
11: sure.
3: might come neck and neck. Mm. But I think we would win that too. So let's say we get out of the 32, right?
11: Okay, very
3: Guess who we're playing at 16? Argentina.
11: Yeah, it's not a
12: yeah.
11: It's not great, Bob.
3: We're done.
11: That's not great.
3: Done.
11: That's not great,
12: not
11: Bob.
12: Good.
3: So that's the difference between second and first. Do you want to hear first if we win our group?
12: I'm surprised he didn't finish that group just so he could do his impression. Because Belgium, New Zealand, Egypt, and...
3: Say it, Mike. I want you to say
12: it. Iran!
3: Number one!
11: Yeah, I don't know that United States-Iran is a great matchup.
3: Yeah.
12: No, probably not.
11: That's not a great matchup. But, I mean, it would be fun to see us play... Argentina, that would be a huge, very highly publicized game.
3: I know it would, but the thing is, like on this run, since we're a host country, we want to get like to maybe eight.
11: No, of course, but I'm saying, like, if we finish second, at least we would have the funness of that being the matchup.
3: I personally think if we don't finish first in this group, we lost because this is a group meant for us to win.
11: Yeah,
3: honestly.
11: 100%. Look, they made it for they did us a favor.
3: I agree.
11: We're the host country.
3: Yes.
11: You think they would have put our game on tomorrow night in primetime.
3: So, Jason.
11: But if we win our group.
3: Oh, my God.
11: If we win our group.
3: Go ahead. You and Mike, I need you both tell me if you think they'll win this game, okay? And we'll see how far we get.
11: Okay.
3: So, if we win first.
11: Yes.
3: We're playing a team as Bosnia and Herzegovina, Ecuador, Japan, Senegal, or Jordan.
11: Ecuador, Japan, Senegal, or Jordan.
3: Yes.
11: Jordan, not looking good against the United States.
3: Where's Pippen?
11: Time out, Jordan. They want to talk it over.
12: Who's the enforcer? Where is Rodman?
3: So what do you guys think?
11: Jordan and Team USA, He is not on it.
3: Stop, dude.
11: A very controversial selection. Stop. No Jordan on Team USA. Now, a couple of those teams are tricky.
12: Yeah, sure. Japan was one of my tricky. They won their group last round.
11: But it might not be Japan. But overall, yes. Japan is tricky. Senegal is not bad. So, but overall, yes, I love our matchups against any of those teams.
3: Sure. I do as well. 100%. I think easily we can carry momentum. Still playing in the States here. We'll definitely carry through 32. Now,
11: yes.
3: 16.
11: Yes.
3: This is where we would like to be, what I told you would be the first game if we were in the second side, right?
11: Right.
3: So if we're in the first here in this group, now in 16, we're going against either Belgium or New Zealand.
11: Okay.
3: How good does that sound?
11: I like that matchup. I feel really good about that.
3: Sounds heavenly.
11: Yes.
3: I personally think that's a money shot for us as well. That means now.
11: So now we're into the quarterfinals.
3: We're in the quarterfinals.
11: Yes. Very
3: good.
11: And
3: if everything goes well on the other side of the bracket, we're either going to be playing against a Spain.
11: If they make it.
3: Yes. Ghana.
11: Okay.
3: Uruguay.
11: Okay.
3: Or Austria.
11: Woo.
3: So the best out of all of them is technically Spain.
11: Right.
3: If they make it.
11: Right. Okay. So
3: how do you feel about that?
11: I feel good about those matchups
3: too.
11: As well.
12: I don't think you're going to sleepwalk through another half of a game.
11: I don't know.
12: That Yamal guy's got some fire to
11: him. You only have three games. Yeah,
3: I don't know, because it's like the same thing with Neymar.
11: No.
3: No one's telling me what's up with him, but he's not playing.
12: Dude, a lot of dancing.
11: Put us in the semifinals.
3: Well,
11: I feel good. Put us in the semis.
3: You just said USA's in the semifinals.
11: Put us
3: think
11: in
3: about
11: the semis. Put us in the semis.
3: Okay, dude.
11: I've saved everybody the trouble of actually playing the games. We're in the semifinals now.
12: We have done this simulation here at Fox Sports Radio.
3: Mike?
12: We've run it 1,000 times.
3: Jason, this gets even crazier.
12: Let's go.
3: Ready for this?
12: Yeah.
3: This is our first big game.
11: Yeah,
3: it's us.
12: Yes,
3: the other ones suck. Okay,
11: we're favorite in all
3: Spain's
11: the other
3: lucky.
11: Games.
3: Spain's lucky to get to us. Okay,
11: if Spain gets it, if we're now in
3: the semifinals, which USA has never been this far.
11: No,
3: right?
11: No. Yeah,
3: we're playing against either France or Germany.
11: Ooh, yeah. Oh, that's a yeah. Boy, that's a real big.
3: Is this a wall?
11: That's a real big reality sandwich.
3: Yeah,
11: we got to take a big bite of.
3: Yeah. Yeah.
11: That really sucks. That really sucks.
3: Because Jason, on this side of the bracket to get here, it was like Germany, France, Brazil, Morocco, Norway. So I mean, at the end, I have either France or Germany, right?
11: Yeah.
12: Well, but it's kind of like going through the Western Conference.
3: Right.
12: Yeah, okay. They're all over there, and they're beating each other up.
3: It's true.
12: And you're sitting over here waiting.
3: Right?
11: Maybe.
3: So what? Okay, let's hypothetically, just let's have fun here, okay? We win the semis.
11: Who do we beat, France or Germany?
3: We'll beat Germany.
11: Okay.
3: I don't know about France.
12: No, let's beat France. They're still smart from Wendy.
11: France is more fun.
3: We beat France.
12: Some would argue the other.
11: Yeah. So now not just Knick fans can yell, blank Wemby, blank Wemby.
12: That's it. It becomes a nation.
3: Jason and Mike.
11: Okay. We beat France.
3: USA is in the final.
11: Okay.
3: Okay? We're literally playing for all the marbles. June 19th in Los Angeles. Are you ready for this?
11: Yeah, July 19th.
12: July 19th.
11: June 19th is tomorrow.
3: I want it to be tomorrow.
11: Unless you know something I don't.
12: Well, he's fast.
3: I just told you we're in
12: the final.
3: He's
12: got the script.
3: That's tomorrow.
12: So we don't need to play him.
3: Yes, we're in the final. Okay.
11: Mbappe, what happened? The United States team was too good. I couldn't get loose at all.
12: That's it.
11: Yeah.
3: Jason,
11: I couldn't get loose at all.
3: In the final, we're playing either Argentina or England.
11: Oh, my God.
3: Don't stop.
11: Can you imagine?
12: Wait. It's either Lionel Messi or England.
3: Oh, my God. Can I play it, Mike?
4: Harry Kane.
11: I mean, how many references to 1776 will there be if it's United States and England win the World Cup? Like, I don't know that there's a bigger matchup on the planet than United States England.
3: There's not.
11: You really are going back to Washington, crossing the Delaware, and
12: we're literally and 2 weeks after.
11: I gotta go watch. I gotta go.
12: The 250th anniversary. Come on.
11: I gotta get. Is Hamilton still on Netflix? I gotta figure out everything that happened. Make sure,
3: dude.
11: Instead of me, he promotes Charles Lee. I'm a general.
3: Do we rewrite the Declaration if we win?
11: No, but we actually take over England.
3: Do we?
11: Yeah, we take
3: that
11: over England.
3: Be the
11: Yeah. We annex England if that's the case.
12: We literally send someone walking in with a flag.
3: Can you imagine?
11: And here comes the United States, entering at Heathrow, planting the flag, Old Glory, the Stars and Stripes, as Harry Kane is sent off, exiled to Elba.
4: Harry Kane
12: comes immediately to the embassy yelling, Sanctuary!
11: He'll live out his days like Napoleon 300 years ago.
3: Oh, gosh. Jason, so I'm just being realistic with you. I think we can absolutely get to the quarter. I just don't know after that.
11: I know. I mean, really, it's hard to get France. Yeah, we'll just beat France. But I mean, can you imagine?
12: Oh, no, nice and easy.
11: United States
3: or
11: and
3: Spain,
11: England,
3: you know?
11: The United. Yeah, but Spain's look bad, though. It's
3: no
11: all right.
3: No ball, no team.
11: No, but I mean, really, I mean, the United States and England for the World
3: Can you imagine?
11: Oh, my God.
12: Unbelievable.
3: Jason, if that truly happened, how big do you think soccer would be in the States then?
11: The last time England played a road game in the United States did not go well for England. They were told not to fire till you see the whites of their eyes. The muskets.
12: They're being led out by a group of men and women carrying muskets and playing the fife.
11: I mean, that's it.
3: Muskets and fifes?
11: And the fife and the drum.
12: And the drummers, yeah, we got the whole thing.
11: Oh, my goodness. Like, that would, the world would, I'm trying to think, would there be a bigger sporting event in the, I mean, that would make, boy, I don't know, like United States, Russia in hockey in 1980, that would make that look like a quarterfinal qualifying game. I mean, if the United States played England to win for the World Cup.
12: And there's the muskets.
11: I mean, because England's only won the World Cup once. Like,
3: that's
11: you
3: it.
11: Think, like, you know, two World Wars and one World Cup. They only won the World Cup once. So, I mean, it's like, okay, now they would have to stop playing soccer in England if they lost.
12: You
11: to
12: said
11: us.
12: Two what? One cup?
11: Two
12: what?
11: World Wars and one World. That's the big. That's the big thing they do.
3: Just back in 1966 is when they won it.
11: Yeah. Oh yeah. Yeah. Yeah.
3: That's
11: yeah.
3: insane.
12: That's longer than the Knicks.
11: That's the I told you about that TV show on Netflix, Department Q.
12: Mm-hmm.
11: It's a great show. It's about it's a detective show. It's the first season's fantastic. The majority of the first episode, the main character and his partner are arguing over the second half of the 1966 World Cup, the final.
12: Oh, that's awesome.
11: Yeah, they're arguing about, yeah, and if we didn't have to play here, we didn't have to play a man down. We wouldn't have to go for it as many times. Like, they spend the entire episode arguing about the second half of the final of the 1966 World Cup.
12: Fantastic.
11: I mean, a game that none of those guys even saw.
12: No, of course.
11: And they're arguing about it.
3: Jason,
11: so, Alex Tyson, you have us in the final.
3: I think we're going to beat England in the final.
11: We're going to beat.
3: That's just my prediction, okay? Thank you, Mike.
12: Let's go.
3: You heard it here first, Jason.
12: Cash All those right. tickets, baby.
3: USA
12: You'll be
3: final.
12: Licking bills if that comes true.
3: Can you imagine?
11: You know who was going to be the biggest player? Hercules Mulligan! Oh!
12: Harry Kane!
11: Exit out by Nebraska, exit Swollen Dome, the Jason Smith Show with my best friend, Mike Harmon. But you see how winning the group, our path into World Cup glory is a pretty tenable one. Like, that's a path that we can do some things with.
12: There. Long road began with that first step, just the aggressiveness. 40-1 currently, Tyshirt.
11: This is, you know, when you say this, when we say, oh yeah, we can win that game, we can beat France and beat England. It's like when people in college football, when they lose their first two games, say, yeah, but if we run the table, we're in the playoffs.
12: No,
11: like, we're just gonna, if we can run the table, you just lost your first two games, you have 10 weeks. And you got to win every single game. Yeah. But we win, run the table. We're good. Like, that's what I feel like we're doing. Yeah, we beat France and we beat England and we win the World Cup. Yeah, 100%.
12: Next up.
11: Yeah, there we go.
3: No, it's true, Jason. But the one thing that we can stand by is that you want to finish first in this group.
11: Yeah, 100%.
3: Otherwise, you're not getting past 16.
11: Yeah. Exit Avada Fresca, exit Swollen Dome, Jason Smith, Mike Harmon. Coming up next, we get back into the big money story of the day out of the world of basketball. Keep it right here. Jason and Mike Fox. Speaking of the World Cup, the Cup has taken over the U.S. and only DraftKings has you fully covered. 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

0: so many great things coming off of this. Whether you watch Jalen Brunson walking down the street with the Larry O'Brien trophy,
1: sure.
0: Alicia Keys singing "Empire State of Mind," and she sounded awesome. And let's really quick just for Alicia Keys, it's a really hard thing to do to sound great live in a situation that is not where you're put in a position to succeed above all else, right? Like if you're doing a concert, if Alicia Keys is in concert at Crypto or at Madison Square Garden, okay, well, so many people are doing so many things for the sound to make sure she sounds her absolute best.
1: Yeah, every coefficient on a variable
0: is very small, right?
1: You've got perfection.
0: But here's a parade where, yeah, we're going to set it up for you to sing. Okay, and we're going to do this all in a couple of days. All right. And she sounded fantastic, and her version of Empire State of Mind sounded terrific. And it, again, that's really hard to do with not a lot of time to get ready for it. It's a situation that's unfamiliar, and it looked like, yeah, I'm coming out and I'm doing this song. Now, obviously she's done it a time or two before, sure. But still in this kind of situation where everything is new and the acoustics and you're doing an outdoor concert and it's that to sound really good is very difficult, and she sounded fantastic.
1: Well, let's ask Teicher. Teicher, can we do a little Who Sang It Better?
0: Yeah, let's do a little bit of that.
1: Because we have two versions of this song.
0: We do. Let's hear the Alicia Keys version from today first. Let's hear that first.
2: There's a lot of
3: concrete jungle where dreams are made of. There's nothing you can't do. Now you're in New York, New York, New York.
4: Jason, I think she was a little strange.
0: The acoustics there a little bit. I mean, maybe.
1: I mean, something in the air. Maybe the air was a little thicker.
0: I remember watching American Idol auditions once, and one of the contestants, she sang and she wasn't very good, and they said, okay, we're not taking you. She goes, well, you made me sing on the carpet. You didn't let me sing on the bare floor. And there's like just a square of bare floor. And Simon Cowell goes, all right, go ahead. Yes, sing on the bare floor. So she moves over to sing on the bare floor. It sounds exactly the same.
1: Now, it would have been amazing if suddenly she's like, take that.
0: I mean, it sounds like it was done in a parking lot, maybe at a restaurant, maybe in a very emotional time right after game 5.
1: Or a tequila or 4.
0: Sure. So there was that version.
1: After ruining somebody's outing.
0: There was that version.
1: Karen!
0: That was all the money we had, Karen!
4: You want to hear your version now?
0: Yeah, now let's hear my version of Empire State of Mind. Go ahead.
5: I'm going to make it.

0: I've already decided I'm going to watch that every day for a year. I mean, because, again, I
1: will
0: didn't...
1: Will you journal during...
0: I'm going to journaling. Surprise you to know this, that after the win, I've just been so incredibly excited the last few days, right? I mean, having this championship is, again, I woke up this morning going, oh my God, it's real. Like, it's hard. And I haven't cried. I hadn't cried at all because that's just, and I cry all the time, right? Like, I cry a couple times a week, probably different things. I'll see something on TV or something. Somebody will say something. That's just who I am. And I don't know what's going to make me cry. I don't know what's not going to make me cry, but I hadn't cried yet because it's just about the excitement and winning. And it was just an incredible experience. And watching the parade today, even the times when, look, here's Jalen Brunson walking down the street with the Larry O'Brien trophy. You know, by the way, shout out John Schmielk, Knicks insider who joined us earlier saying, have you seen him walk around with the MVP trophy at all the last couple of days? I have not. He is not. Team dude, Jalen Brunson, right? All these great moments, all these big things I saw. Oh my God, the women fighting and the twerkers. Oh, it's so emotional. But she's singing her song, and there's a part in the song, you know, that when she's doing the chorus, and they cut away to the Knicks, who are all just partying behind her and sing along. And there's Karl Anthony Towns in the most garish, outlandish, loud Knicks jacket. Like, it looks like the jackets that Eddie Murphy and Arsenio Hall wore in Coming to America, except on steroids. Like that.
1: No, it is good.
0: He's wearing the most outlandish. Like, oh my God. Like, I don't even know that Spike Lee would wear that jacket, right?
1: And he's
0: singing and he points down going, now you're in New York. And that's the moment I just lost it. And the tears just boom, just filled in my eyes. I was like, this is amazing. They won. I can't believe I'm seeing this. And I don't know why it's Karl Anthony Towns. Like, I don't know why. You fouled out of the last game. I don't know why it was Karl Anthony Towns. But that moment with him singing that way, I don't know. I don't know if it's just he's adopted New York. New York has adopted him. I don't know. But just him singing like that, that's what made me finally
1: Well, but
0: cry.
1: You also, over the last several months, with the exception of maybe a takeout order that went wrong or someone cutting you off or stealing your parking spot, you didn't have more conflict with an individual than Karl Anthony Towns.
0: Yeah, that is true.
1: Go back
0: to
1: January.
0: Yeah.
1: Right? As we were getting towards the trade deadline and they had that little run where things weren't going quite so swimmingly.
0: Go back to game 3 of the Hawks series. No,
1: well, I was going a little further the first time that you had some animus and problems with Karl Anthony Towns maybe has to go. Maybe, and you're sitting there fantasizing. You started writing Giannis's name like you were a school kid. You had the heart written and like it was New York Knicks plus Giannis and everything.
0: Yeah.
1: You had it all matched up. And then you mentioned the Hawks series, same thing. After game 3, we can go find the tape. Yeah. They may have to make whole changes that he's going to be the guy that's going to be out. Mike Brown with him. So the fact that you got this closure of him helping to bring a title to New York City. We had one of those great quotes during the finals talking about the respect of a city, right? Money, great, whatever else.
0: Yeah.
1: But that walking up and down and interacting with people in New York, there's a respect and that familial loving thing that he spoke of.

0: I think you got your closure. And that's why Karl Anthony Towns, in a very positive way, made you cry.
1: Yeah, and the flip side of it is this, right? And this is something I've been thinking about the last couple of days. But just watching when they were on Good Morning America and seeing them today, I get the sense that the Knicks kind of exist and the players exist over here and Mike Brown exists over here. Not that Mike Brown didn't have an incredible season, won the title, some of the decisions he has made, whether it was we're going to change Kat's role midway through the Hawks series, finally get you to play defense the way we could, throwing out some lineups that against the Spurs that nobody had ever seen and it worked. Like, Mike Brown had an incredible NBA playoffs. But I get the sense that it's not like, here's Phil Jackson and Michael and Scotty and everybody. Like, I get the sense that yes, and obviously his influence on the Knicks, but I get the sense where it's the five of them mainly, and Mitch, right? But the five starters are here on this side, and Mike Brown's just a little bit over here kind of doing his own thing, right? When George Stephanopoulos asked the five of them on Good Morning America, hey, talk about what Mike Brown did to kind of bring you guys together. And I'm sure, he knows nothing about sports because that's a crazy ass question. And none of them answered. Right. And then Jalen Brunson, finally, I'm the captain. I'll give an
0: they
1: answer.
0: They all kind of looked at each other, right? Kind of giggled. And yeah.
1: Yeah. And seeing today, like, all the Knicks players together doing their thing together. And Mike Brown's doing his Who Let the Dogs Out by himself off the bus, right? Wearing the 10 week t-shirt, you know, coming off of James Dolan. And I just get the sense that, yeah, this is not the whole sense of togetherness. It's professional and the respect they each have for each other, because, you know, you have to have that. And again, I saw Mike Brown's imprint on this championship team, but I don't get the sense where, hey, here's Steve Kerr with his arms around Steph and Draymond after they win a championship, right? I don't get that sense that that's what it is with Mike Brown and the Knicks.
0: Even go back to the late night appearance when he started doing the Who Let the Dogs Out and how shamed they looked. That was the look of, I've embarrassed, my dad's embarrassing me. While we're at a restaurant or we're out or whatever, like, my God, there he goes again. Knowing that look, because both my daughters have done that many, many times, given their loudmouth father.
1: Exit out by the Fresca, X at Swollen Dome, the Jason Smith Show with my best friend, Mike Harmon. Time to find out what's trending in the wide world of sports with someone who's been called an area of Spain of Fox Sports Radio. Because her first name is Montserrat. It's Monsi Bolaños.
2: Montserrat, that's correct.
1: I had to look that up, actually.
2: Yeah.
1: I had to look that up.
2: What, it's like a province? What is it?
1: It's a spectacular jagged mountain located about 31 miles northwest of Barcelona.
0: It's on my list.
2: All right. There you go.
1: It's home to the famous Santa Maria de Montserrat Abbey, which houses the revered Black Madonna statue.
2: That's, yes, I have one of those. My mom gave me one of those.
1: There's also Montserrat Madonna in the Caribbean.
2: Is it the Caribbean? How is that one spelled?
1: It's called the Emerald Isle of the Caribbean.
0: Ooh.
2: How's it spelled?
1: That's Mont, M-O-N-T.
2: T, uh-huh.
1: Serrat.
2: Serrat, with a Z or S?
1: With an S.
2: After the T?
1: M-O-N-T, Serrat.
2: One R, two R's?
1: Two R's.
2: Two R's.
0: You know, Bob Serrat's a very famous radio guy in Chicago.
1: Then there's also Montserrat, Colombia.
2: Colombia.
1: With an E at the end.
2: Monserrate.
1: Monserrate.
2: Yeah,
1: okay.
2: Uh-huh.
1: That overlooks the center of Bogota.
0: Bogota.
2: Bogota.
1: Bogota. Bogota. Bogota.
0: I said not like a Bogota.
1: Bogota.
0: Bogota.
1: I got a girl in the Castlin one in the Pagoda. You know I got rhymes like Abe Vagoda. Okay.
2: Great. I don't have a T in my name. I think, is the one in Spain, does it have a Z? There's one that I've seen that has like a Z.
1: I don't see a Z anywhere.
2: You don't see a Z anywhere?
1: Okay. There's no Z in Bogota.
2: No, thank you. Very good. Muy bien. Muy bien.
1: Muy bien.
2: Muy bien. We'll start with the
1: World
2: Cup.
1: There's also a font called Montserrat.
2: Yeah. Really?
0: Yeah.
1: It's a sans serif typeface frequently used on the web.
0: It's the font.
2: The font, not the font.
1: Not the font, the font. There's a Montserrat in Buenos Aires.
2: Buenos Aires.
1: Yeah.
2: There you go. Look at what we're learning here.
1: Yeah. It's known
0: where
1: for the,
0: in the world the, is Carmen San Diego?
1: Plaza de Mayo and Casa Rosada.
2: Casa Rosada. Do you know what that is?
1: The red house.
2: Rosada is pink.
1: The pink house.
2: The pink house.
1: So that's like John Cougar Mellencamp.
2: Quién?
1: Pink houses.
2: Pink houses.
1: Yeah. Rosada Casa.
2: Rosada Casa. No, Casas ain't, Rosadas.
1: De... Ain't esta América. Para tú y mí.
2: Para, okay.
0: Yo.
2: Okay, muy bien.
1: Yo. I'm giving you lyrics from Pink Houses.

0: That's what it is. That yeah. very obvious. Yeah. Yes, good job. Yeah. Good job.
1: You know, a song that's only 40 years
2: it's
1: old.
2: It's an interstate running through the guy's front yard. He thinks he's got it so good.
0: Got it. Okay, muy bien.
3: Yeah. Right. Ain't that America.
0: Muy bien.
2: In the kitchen, listen to a rock and roller station. He's got a greasy hair and a...
3: Greasy smile.
2: He says, Lord, this must be my destination.
3: My destination.
2: Yeah.
0: Very good. Very good. Back to you guys.
2: You have no idea what that song is.
3: And there's winners.
2: And there's losers.
3: And there's losers. To hear all about that from the day, let's go to...
2: Very good.
3: Nazi Melania.
0: Very well done. That's right. Upgrade your FIFA World Cup 2026 setup. 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And take the fast free delivery assist, the Home Depot official FIFA World Cup 2026 supporter, subject to availability. Mexico on Thursday became the first team to reach the knockout stage of the World Cup after beating South Korea 1-0. They qualify as Group A winners and will meet a third place team in the round of 32 in Mexico City. Canada crushed Qatar 6-0 in Group B play for their first World Cup win. Czechia and South Africa on Thursday ended in a 1-1 draw, while Switzerland outscored Bosnia-Herzegovina 4-1. Switzerland didn't score their first goal until the 74th minute. Team USA will have their second game of group play Friday later today from Seattle as they take on Australia, and star Christian Pulisic still questionable after aggravating his calf injury in their opener last week against Paraguay. In Major League Baseball, the A's blanked the Angels 5-0. Also, Angels star Mike Trout headed to the injury list because of a strained hamstring. Mariners shut out the Orioles 3-0. Juan Soto homered twice as the Mets topped the Phillies 6-4. Royals crushed the Cardinals 14-6. Bobby Witt Jr. homered, but did leave the game with a sore right knee. While the White Sox outscored the Yankees 5-1 thanks to Andrew Benintendi, who hit a grand slam as a pinch hitter in the eighth inning. In the WNBA, one game on Thursday, the Dream defeated the Fever 108-101. Angel Reese with a double-double in the win, 21 points and 11 rebounds. Caitlin Clark, 26 points and 7 assists in the loss. In golf, round one play at the U.S. Open was suspended due to darkness. Wyndham Clark is in the lead right now at 6-under through 16 holes. Rory McIlroy, he did finish round one. He ended 1-under. Scottie Scheffler finished the round. He ended 2-over. All second round tee times have been moved back 15 minutes. And in college sports, guys, a massive federal bill looking to reshape college athletics is headed to a vote in the U.S. Senate. The Protect College Sports Act that would grant the NCAA antitrust exemption to enforce caps on payments to athletes and rules for eligibility and transfers. Dun, dun, dun. Back to you guys.
2: Muchas gracias, Montserrat.
0: Mucho gusto, Jason.
2: Mucho gusto.
0: Mucho gusto, Jason.
2: Thank you, Monty.
0: Miguel, gracias.
2: Y tú.
0: Y tú.
2: Y tú.
0: Y tú.
2: Y tú también.
0: Y tú.
2: Mucho gusto.
0: Right. Mucho gusto.
2: Coming up next.
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2: Someone, you're not going to believe the person I have to thank coming up next.
1: Really?
2: Jason. Yes.
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2: do you use AI? Do your neighbors or colleagues? New Microsoft findings show how AI use is spreading across the U.S., highlighting where adoption is highest at both the state and county level. Microsoft President and Vice Chair Brad Smith has more.
3: Over 30% of working-age Americans are using AI, but while the U.S. leads in innovation, it ranks just 21st in global adoption, due in part to uneven use across the country.
2: The report highlights widening urban-rural gaps, but college towns like Williamsburg, Virginia, and Story, Iowa stand out, showing some of the highest AI usage rates globally.
3: As demand grows, AI will become a foundational technology on par with the internet. It'll reshape how people learn and work. Closing the AI adoption gap will be key to ensuring its economic benefits are shared more broadly.
2: View the report and see how your state compares at aka.ms/USAIDiffusion.
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1: Mucho
0: About 13 hours away from the United States and Australia. I thought you were going to play the Harry Kane goal again.
2: Harry Kane!
3: I mean, that only takes 3 seconds. I mean, that's any time.
0: But there's someone I need to thank, Mike Carman. I'm being completely serious when I say this.
1: You're welcome.
0: Well, thank you, Alex Teichert. Yes. Today at the Knicks parade, again, things I never thought I'd say. Mm-hmm. Today at the Knicks parade, final speaker, Jalen Brunson, who gave a great speech thanking his teammates, James Dolan, the fans, like everything you'd expect a captain like Brunson to say. But he saved his final comments for his haters and detractors, Becky Hammon, when he said this before he left the stage.
4: There's a lot of people that have a lot of negative stuff to say. There's a lot of people who have a lot of opinions. But when you prove them wrong, you really don't have to, you don't have to say to them.
0: Now, you're going to think I'm going to hate Becky Hammon and other haters. I mean, even Draymond Green understood. Oh, yeah. Hey, yeah. Jalen's got a pro. Oh, no. He's great. Sorry about that. But hearing Mikal Bridges talk about this over the past few days going, yeah, that Becky Hammon comment from a couple of years ago saying he's not a dude, he's not a 1A, and that Brunson used that as motivation. Right, as you show me the cards that he signed now, 1A,
3: National
0: Jalen
3: Treasures.
0: Brunson,
3: I mean, I don't
0: cool.
3: know when that was signed, but it's got the 1A. It would have been before
0: cool,
3: the, it would have been before the finals.
0: That's pretty.
3: But
0: cool.
3: I do have to ask: would Edelman and Gronkowski consider him a dog or a dude?
0: I want to say thank you to Becky Hammon because maybe Jalen Brunson doesn't go from really terrific player to absolute superstar, NBA champion, NBA Finals MVP without that chip on his shoulder from you saying he's not a dude. He's too small. He can't do it. So, all right. Hey, so in any event, Becky Hammon, who of course is rooting for the Spurs, worked for them for a long time. Hey, thank you for motivating Jalen Brunson. We might not have the Larry O'Brien trophy without your comments. So thank you. So from the bottom, I'm being serious. Thank you so much for this championship. You're the real MVP. You might be the real MVP in all of this.
3: Well, as we always say, whether it's sports, your job, how you deal in your relationship, how you deal in traffic. You try to get through and get your motivation. What's my end game here? Where is my win? Right? Every story we do, everything we examine for the show, where is the win? And if for Jalen Brunson, it took Becky Hammon and a bunch of other folks going all the way back to draft day, including his own former college coach, who was like, I don't know.
0: He just Jay Wright just underachieved.
3: I really like this guy. But
0: that group, he underachieved.
3: But think about think about when a lot of NBA coaches.
0: You underachieved, man, with that group.
3: Or the last couple of years in college buckets. How did you not win more with those guys? But for Jalen Brunson, the only thing I was a little disappointed with there, one, he didn't just start calling names. Challenge him. But given his love of WWE, right? The pregame, acknowledge me, Roman Reigns, the embracing of Danhausen and the uncursed and everything else, is that his cadence wasn't his past dalliances in the ring going with Tyrese Halliburton.
0: Yeah.
3: That his cadence was not promo worthy.
0: No.
3: That would get you laughed out of the power plant in terms of owning that moment for all the detractors out there.
0: Well, I think you probably got caught up in not wanting to give her any sort of a nod with her name or anything else. Yeah, it was a weird way to end it.
3: But even if you don't give the name, just the power of that moment, right? Because you got 2 million people that are going to cheer every pause.
0: Yeah,
3: I'd milk the hell out of that.
0: He probably got caught with, I want to say it, but I don't want it to seem like it's a big deal. But I think people know you're motivated on it. I honestly need something from Becky Hammon at this point. You were very vocal 2 years ago. You were very vocal before the NBA final started, and now nowhere. I own your mistake. Own you. You were wrong. You said, prove me wrong. Okay, own it. You're a very public figure, and now you just seem like, I'm a bitter Spurs fan, and I don't want to give Jalen Brunson any credit.
3: Hey, a little bit. She's got coaching to do.
0: Yeah, I know, but she had coaching to do when she doubled down on it a couple weeks ago.
3: Unavailable at this time.
0: For Mike, I'm Jason. Coming up next, my buddy Ben Maller, Fox. We are Fox Sports. 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
13: World Cup action continues on Friday with the U.S. taking on Australia in Seattle, and it all starts at 3 Eastern. Star Christian Pulisic is still questionable because of a calf injury that he aggravated last week against Paraguay. Mexico is the first team to reach the knockout stage of the World Cup after beating South Korea 1-0. They qualify as Group A winners and will meet a third-place team in the round of 32 in Mexico City. Canada crushed Qatar 6-0 in Group B play for their first World Cup win. Jonathan David with a hat trick for Canada. In Major League Baseball, the White Sox outscored the Yankees 5-1. Andrew Benintendi with a grand slam as a pinch hitter in the eighth inning. And the Mets topped the Phillies 6-4. Juan Soto homered twice in the win, while the A's blanked the Angels 5-0. And the Royals crushed the Cardinals 14-6. Bobby Witt Jr. with a home run. I'm Monsi Bolaños.
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3: You had one job. 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Welcome in the beginning of another hour of the Ben Maller Show. Another night of the program as we continue on and on and on. 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
3: The tale of the tape. 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But wait, there's more, said the guy blabbing into a microphone, because I'm pretty sure Mike in Tucson checked in. Now, you know, Mike in Tucson, he calls in every once in a while. 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So that's a good thing, right? That's a good thing. And then it was J. Dot in Utah, who we've had at Maller meet and greets a couple times over the years. So J. Dot in Utah reached out, and he said, hey, where can I watch these games? I guess there's a big USA game, right, on Friday here at 3 o'clock Eastern, noon Pacific. Well, you can check that out. The excitement of the FIFA World Cup is now streaming live. 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
18: 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We'll get back to the commercials. We pause the commercials for the show, and we begin in the Big Apple. Now, I was snoozing while this was going on. I woke up and I had all these messages. Oh, did you see what happened? Oh, my God. I was like, whoa, what happened? So there were a bunch of things that happened. The Knickerbockers, that's a basketball team, usually not a good one. And they won the little piece of metal. So they had a little party there. They celebrate their little win. And a lot of odd things happened. Now, some of these things were very predictable. There were so many people there. How many people? That they actually had people stuck in subways stations trying to get out and stand to be stuck like sardines around other people. Now, I've been to parades in the past. I don't ever want to go to one again. I don't know about you. Have you ever been to one of these things? Everyone smells. There's not enough bathrooms. The food situation is always a bad thing. And typically, there's a few of the people completely sauced. And then there's always those angry drunks. Nobody minds the happy drunks. That's a good thing. The angry drunks, though, ruin it for everyone else. And there's always a bunch of those. Anyway, that's not even the story. The story, that's all normal stuff. It turns out that the socialist mayor of New York, Mamdani, his administration hijacked the event. It was like the thing everyone was talking about. I had like 7 messages when I woke up and stole the show with basketball blasphemy. You know, what did a politician do? If you didn't hear about this, maybe not, didn't see it. During the Knicks parade, they had an event at City Hall. And so to honor the Knicks, they said, well, let's honor them. Why don't we hang oversized player jersey banners? That'll be nice. Who would rip us for that? We'll hang it outside. And then, you know, the Knicks having little their ticker tape parade through the Canyon of Heroes. It was a sweet, harmless gesture until people actually noticed that the jerseys they hung up, while most of them were fine, these massive banners, there was one that had people scratching their heads saying, wait a minute, what is that over there? I don't know what that is. So it turns out the banner that had everyone buzzing and made the city of New York politicians the laughingstock of the sporting world, the banner was for Dylan Jones, keeping up with the Joneses. Now, do you know who that is? No. Even his family were surprised that he played for the Knicks. They're like, who's that? I didn't know. Really? He's in the NBA? Well, anyway, they put Jones's name, the surname, on there, and they gave him the number of legendary New York Knickerbocker Patrick Ewing, the retired number 33. So there it hung, this giant can't-miss-it jersey with number 33 and Jones on the back. And this created quite the hullabaloo, as you might imagine. So people, oh my God, what are you doing? Freaking out. So that's a good jumping off point. Let us discuss. So New York City, the mayor of New York, the politicians there screw up a banner as they give Patrick Ewing's iconic number 33 jersey to Dylan Jones during the Knicks parade. Who goofed? I've got to know. So my thoughts on this, I have confessional booth, laminated flashcards, and malware. And we will combine all of these things together, and we are going to get the party started. And we'll sing Kumbaya is what we're going to do. So, A, let me just start out by telling you, you cannot script comedy this good. It just has to happen organically. And When I opened up my phone, and I'm not making this up, I thought I was getting punked. I thought, well, that's Sports Talk Barry, who I've had on my podcast before. He must have hacked the Knicks parade or... No. It must have been a certified, you know, the artwork from Butt Crack Sports or something like that. And no, it looked legit. Maybe it was AI or something like that. No, I don't think it was AI. I mean, 7 different people sent me the same thing. Turns out this was not a mistake. It was a trip to the confessional booth. for the political class there in New York. The political bozos under the mayor there completely forgot to measure twice, cut once, handing the iconic number 33 Ewing jersey, the sacred for New Yorkers, to Dylan Jones. Who? Dylan Jones, a guy who had almost no role, just a handful of regular season appearances, and absolutely none in the playoffs. And so tell me you're a casual observer without telling me you're a casual observer of the NBA. Like, even AI would not F it up that bad. Right? They've improved it enough, it wouldn't mess it up that bad. One of the great cell phones in parade history. A Hall of Fame whoopsie is what. Even the confetti was embarrassed. If you talk to the confetti, they'd say, "Oh, that was embarrassing, and we were sad. I mean, how could that happen? We're sad confetti." That's what they were saying. Of course, the Mamdani administration, the mayor of New York, there managed to screw this up, proving that actions speak much louder than words. And in the real pettiness, it peaked when all these blowhards started giving speeches, because there's nothing you like more than the speeches. So the mayor of New York, you got to think this was intentional. He name-dropped Charles Oakley, who's at war with James Dolan in court, the owner, in his speech. So Mamdani mentioned Charles Oakley, and then Dolan immediately fired back. He lobbed the hot potato back and made some comments about being a real fan, not needing his vote, the mayor's vote. And so the boys will be boys, and the viral cell phone is forever. Not quite as good as in Philadelphia and Cleveland eating horse poo. Still, pretty amusing. An all-time franchise legend that played, you know, within the last couple generations, and you decide to give his number, which has been retired for years, to a guy that didn't even play in a playoff game. That is outstanding. That is such an F-up. It is wonderful. All right, now, page two. Keeping the theme of the hour going, there's a theme here. So the stars of the Knicks, Karl Anthony Towns, Jalen Brunson, they were supporting actors here. It was the guys who aren't very good, the jabronis, that stole the show. So we mentioned this guy, Dylan Jones. Well, one of his teammates, Tyler Kolek, a backup guard for the Knicks. Probably didn't know that. I didn't know that either. And he was hilariously mistaken by the NYPD during the Knicks ticker tape parade and celebration, as the guy Kolek was out partying. And you can see that there's a bunch of different angles on this, a bunch of videos. So he was out, like, mingling with the fans, you know, jumping up and down, gyrating, going, "Oh, man, this is so much fun. Oh, man." And then he tried to rejoin the team buses to get back on the Knicks bus, because he seemingly was part of the Knicks. And the NYPD there stepped in. They didn't recognize him as a player, and they briefly stopped him, thinking he was just some lunatic drunk fan trying to sneak through security. It didn't last long. He eventually got, very quickly got through, and he later laughed about it on the social media. 7-word post said, quote, "I swear I'm on the team, bro," and then 3 laughing emojis, which really made it special, the 3 laughing emojis. So that is a good jumping off point. Let us discuss. So you got the Knicks guard, this backup to the backup to the backup to the backup to the backup to the backup to the backup to the backup. So Tyler Kolek stopped by the NYPD, who thought he was just some overzealous fan. Is this the most bench player thing ever? Winning a championship ring and still having to show your identification. It's outstanding. So it's perfect. The word is perfect. It is. This isn't about the cops blowing it. This is about a guy so nondescript. This guy, Tyler Kolek, blending in so well, the camouflage, that he looked like a guy who bought a last-minute ticket on StubHub and just kind of wandered into this event. It's like a Forrest Gump thing. Like, what are you doing, dude? Well, I just kind of show up at these big events, and that's what I do. But think about it. If you're out there drinking, and you're high-fiving, you're chanting with strangers, and you're screaming, "Let's go, Knicks!" What are the cops supposed to think? You don't look like a basketball player. It's common sense. If you act like a fan, you're going to get treated like a fan. Now, if Jalen Brunson had done that, or Karl Anthony Towns, or OG Anunoby, I'm pretty sure that they would not have been stopped. But what do you expect the NYPD officers there Should they have to carry the laminated flashcards with every Knicks backup on it? Their mugshots, their photos there to see? Please. And this guy, he blended in so well, he could have started the chant, "Let's go Knicks," himself. And but you want a fun fact? Fun fact, fun fact. So this guy, Kolick, the guard who got off the bus there, you and I played the same number of NBA Finals games as he did. As in Squadoosh, Bupkis, Zippo. And this is exactly what happens when a role player goes man of the people. And this guy became the most relatable champion since Brian Scalabrine back in the day with the Celtics and all that. A guy so anonymous that you need an identification to prove that you were part of the team. It's great. Now, Scalabrine is like a Celtics broadcaster. He's parlayed being the scrub into a career in media. All right, last word here. To the chatter we go. There's a wild, absolutely bananas, three-team mega deal that is being discussed. Now, this is just a rumor. We'd like to alert everyone down the line. This is just a rumor. However, it's interesting enough, it came to my attention. I want to spend a couple minutes on it. So there's this mega deal being tossed out that is before the NBA draft involving the Lakers, the Jazz, and the Wizards. And it's been floating around, bouncing around the echo chamber. And the deal would bring Anthony Davis back to L.A. Yeah, that guy. And the Lakers would trade some backups, Dalton Connect, and remember when he was going to be the next great shooter in the NBA? I remember that. And Jared Vanderbilt, guys that aren't very good, and then a couple of draft picks, and they would get Ace Bailey, Anthony Davis, and some low-level second-round draft picks. And Trae Young would go to Salt Lake City. Of course, you got to trade him. He's opting out, so I don't know how that's going to work. And then Lauri Markkanen would go to Washington. So suppose this would have to happen before the draft. The question, just focus in on Anthony Davis, because that's the interesting part of this. What is your viewpoint on the possibility, even if it's only 2% of Anthony Davis returning to Lakerland? So my first thought is to quote the great Jackie Slater, "What in the world? Like, what in the world are we doing? Am I missing something?" Luka Doncic publicly came out a few days ago and expressed a desire to have a top-tier big man, that's his wish list for the purple and gold team. And so it sounds, if you look at the evidence here, it sounds like the boys are plotting. That's what it sounds like to me. Like the entire thing is heavily player-driven, highlighted by what I'm told is Anthony Davis liking old social media posts that go back 7 years to 2019. This is how diabolical this has become. So Davis is on social media, and he's going through the old timeline like Lucky Tony in the Bay Area does with old podcasts they do. And he's liking people, random fans that were complimenting the Lakers, getting him from the New Orleans team named the Pelicans. And honestly, AD liking old Lakers posts is LeBron-level passive-aggressive. Really, really outstanding. And the trade, as a Laker hater, it would be just great. It would be comedy gold. Like, you escaped the unibrow curse. The planets all lined up. You found a dum-dum. A trade so bad, many people believe it was rigged. The Dallas Mavericks trading away Luka Doncic for the broken bones of Anthony Davis. And now you're trying to summon him back like a Marvel villain or something like that? Like, you want Anthony Davis back? You're strategizing a way to bring him back. It would be like the NBA's version of, listen, I had some malware, and it really effed up my computer, and I was a mess. Let me reinstall the malware because I miss the interference. I miss the gremlins. I miss that. And the Unibrow is like a 4th of July fireworks show. Spectacular, somewhat dangerous, and better enjoyed from a very safe distance. And that's how he is. If AD comes back, the Lakers training staff should get equity in the franchise because you know that's where he's going to be. It is the Ben Maller Show. If you would like to be part, you can join us right now at 877-99 on Fox. That's 877-996-6369. Also on X, at Ben Maller. Woo! That's at Ben Maller. And you can join the show that way as well. We're just beginning the Red Eye Flight here all night long. So 877-99 on Fox, also on X, at Ben Maller. All right, so an NFL head coach is disappointed by something involving the World Cup. What is that all about? Why would you? Who cares? I'll tell you. Well, what is this NFL head coach upset about regarding the World Cup? We'll get to that, and we will do it next. However, it is the A Block, and let's hit this button and find out what hour it is right now.
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0: It is the Ben Maller Show. It is I, Bill Miller. You're locked in. We're here all night, every night. And it is the Friday show, still late Thursday night in the West. And that means the fifth hour podcast will return. Yes, I know. It's shocking. It's wild. It's crazy. Every Friday, you get a double dose of the show. You get this show, which is currently being broadcast live all night, and then it'll become a podcast. And after that, you get the fifth hour podcast, which is much different. And an ultimate listen for all the P1s. All the P1s have to listen, and if they don't listen, they're fake P1s. So that's the point of demarcation. So check out the fifth hour podcast in addition to the Ben Maller Show. And as far as this show, if you want to interact, now there's no pressure. Got plenty of things to talk about. We can be like all those boring podcasts and not take any calls because they can't. And just blab. Or you can interact and spice it up. Put a little cayenne pepper on top at 877-99 on Fox. That's 877-996-6369. Also on X at Ben Maller. Lorena is here.
1: I'm not attracted to women.
0: That's AI. Lorena is the FSR tech queen on
2: Hi,
0: X.
2: Bill.
0: She's, don't talk to me. She's on Instagram much more. And then you've got Koopaloop, a Bronco fan. That's a Bronco fan.
3: You don't want a fluffer nutter in your mouth?
0: Yeah. Check it out. All right, back to it. Overnight Joe writes in, keeping the TV station on the air there in Rochester. He says, Ben, the Knicks backup player story reminds me of when that jerk Kevin Hart tried to get on the championship platform. The Eagles won the Super Bowl after they won. Security would not let him in, so a drunken Kevin Hart crashed the Fox postgame show on TV. Yeah. No, I remember that. It's been a few years, overnight show, and that was not bad. Like, Kevin Hart's a big star, though. Like, guy, that's a big deal. People, like, they didn't, I guess the guys didn't let him on because he didn't have the right pass. They probably knew who he was, though. He's pretty well known, even back then. He does every other commercial is Kevin Hart telling you about gambling or some other product or whatever. Chip in the queue says A-plus on the Maller monologue. Sounds like the Knicks story belongs in the weekly world news. Yeah. Kyle says Big Ben wanted to be at the Knicks parade just to sing Empire State of Mind on Instagram Live.
2: Yeah.
0: Yes, Kyle. That's just what I wanted. Just what I wanted. And how much did Mrs. Keys get paid? She's married, right? Mrs. Keys?
2: Yeah, she is married.
0: Is that her real name, Alicia Keys? Is that her real name or is that her stage name? Does she have a different name? That feels like a fake name to me. That feels like, hey, you're good at music. Let's call you Alicia Keys. That sounds like a good name.
4: Alicia Cook.
0: There you go. I knew it. Nobody's named Alicia Keys. Come on.
2: It's probably because she plays the piano, Keys.
0: What's that?
2: It's because she plays the piano.
0: I understand. I'm just saying that's not her real name. When she checks into a hotel and they say, can we have your ID, Mrs. Keys? Well, it's actually Cook. It's Alicia Cook is what it is. So how much do you think she got paid for that? She couldn't do it for free, right? She had to get paid, right? I'm assuming she got paid. These guys don't do stuff for free.
2: Maybe it was a donational, like, charity event.
0: What is the charity? Knicks winning a championship?
2: New York!
0: Oh, stop. I'm sure she got some kind of compensation.
4: She did not get paid.
0: I don't believe that. I'm skeptical. The only one that can get away with that is the NFL when they don't pay the halftime performers.
4: And, I believe it because Jay-Z wasn't there.
0: Oh, so you think Jay-Z's like, I ain't doing it? Because he's kept kind of a more low profile, though, recently.
4: That's true.
0: Yeah, he's not out there. There's maybe some skeletons there. Keith in NorCal writes in. He says, hot NBA talk when their season is long gone. Hopefully in an hour or two, we break down the grand parade in Raleigh, followed by a WNBA update. Well, Keith, I'm, if you don't like the show, there's a little off button there. You go listen to some other boring crap if you want. Feel free. King Rory writes in, says, is it true that the best of version of the show is just you doing the ad reads? That's a good idea. Coop. Next week, let's pick a day, and the best of, let's see if anyone's paying attention. And do you think people would pay attention if we did the best of, and it's just me reading nothing but commercials?
5: Should I actually do that?
0: I think we should. I think we should test out how many people listen to the best of version of the podcast. This is a great idea from King Roy. We'll put that in the lab. We'll workshop that. But I think one day we'll just, next week, let's pick a day, and we'll just play nothing but the commercials.
4: It seems like something they should have to pay extra for, but, you know.
0: Yeah, yeah. And that best of version of the podcast will be 7 hours. Instead of a short pod, it'll be 7 hours of, and we love our advertisers. We love our sponsors. We do. It's a good problem to have. Not a Burner writes in, says, Anthony Davis back to the Lakers would be terrific. I'm guessing the starting lineup would play about 10 games together. Yeah, you're not kidding. Not a Burner. It is wild to me. Like, there are people, and it's not just the Lakers. There's other teams that are interested in Anthony Davis, and it just blows my mind. And I've known some of these people that work in that business and all these sports leagues, and it just fascinates me. They've got this brain fog that they always think they're smarter than everyone else, and they're always, they always play the yeah, but game. Oh, yeah, but this guy, we know we're better than those other teams, and he'll stay healthy for us, and... Yeah, it happens, as our friend Andrea would say, once in a blue moon, the astrology insider. Ferg Dog says the only thing that smells worse than New York City is New Yorkers. Try taking a bath sometime. Wow. Ferg Dog. If you want the true New York, and my brother's lived in New York, he's lived in New York longer than he lived in California. We were going up, and I was just there a few weeks ago. But you go to New York, you want the full New York City. If you've never been to New York City, you want the full New York City experience. And I tell all my friends this. I say, if you've never been to New York, and Lorena's never been to New York, I say, go to New York in late July or mid-August or even September, early September. But normally late July, mid-August, there's about a three-week period where everyone has to put their trash out in the city every day in the evening. And if you hit

0: the Shaq Kobe days started, and we actually did a I did parade coverage. I was a roving parade reporter, and it was hilarious because they didn't have enough bathrooms. They did not have enough water for the people. It was very hot in L.A. It was like the first of those championships, and I think it was the first. It all runs together. And people were passing out from the heat. Like, there were women and kids that were all messed, old people that were messed up from the heat. So, Late Night Drug Tester says, parade recaps are always fun. I was surprised they didn't tow the carcass of the school bus that got torched last week. That would have been good. Neil from Fall River points out that it would have been tough to have Jay-Z at the event, considering he is a part owner of the Brooklyn Nets. That's a fair point. That would be... If the Nets ever win the championship, how will that look? You know, there'll be a parade. There'll be people show up, but you know, it's always the first. Like, there's obviously more Knicks fans than Nets fans in that area, but there'll be people there. It's like, it's fine. What do we got? Let's see. Can't read that. Well, let's take a call. It is a call-in show, plausibly. So, what do we got here? Eeny, meeny, miny, mo. Well, speak of the devil, and the devil shall appear. Let's say hello to Mike in Tucson. Hello, Mike in Tucson.
1: Hey, Ben. It's been a long time. My wife's with me tonight to give you an update on the hospital. But tonight, we celebrate Mexico soccer team. Ozzy, Ozzy, Ozzy. Oi, oi, oi. That's probably not even our theme, but we're close to Mexico, so we just root for them. But I told my wife, Father's Day, we got to call Ben Maller up. And she wanted to talk to you herself. So this is her.
2: I was forced to stay up and wait to talk to you.
0: Well, I apologize that your husband forced you to stay up, first of all. Secondly,
2: no, but you know, I am glad that I get to talk to you.
0: Well, I appreciate it. Very kind. And why did your husband force you to stay up and call him? What is the agenda here? What do we have?
2: We were watching a show, having a few drinks, and then he decided, hey, you know what? Ben's on tonight, so instead of waiting until Sunday, how about we just give him a call right now? And if he answers, perfect. And here we are.
0: Oh, it's amazing. And nice night, a little partying. What were we drinking? Beer? We drinking hard liquor? What are we going for?
2: You know what? He's drinking beer, and I'm drinking, it's called long drink. I'm not long. Really a beer type of gal, so
0: I think most women are not into beer. You know, there's only a small, mostly men into beer, right? That's what I experienced there. I understand. So, all right, well, your kids are having a good time. Yes, Mike.
1: But I'm so embarrassed. Every time I call a show, I'm not sober. So the next day, she says, "Did you get on Ben Maller?" And I'm so embarrassed to listen to the podcast because I'm so drunk. At that point, I'm like, I can't listen to it, honey, because I was so drunk, I don't remember anything.
0: Yeah. I hear you. Yeah. Well, you're a legend at that point. And the barbecue thing's going okay? You're still working at the barbecue place, Mike? Everything's good there, yes?
1: Yes, Ben. I'm the morning pit master at South the Barbecue. I told you, Ben, hey, if you do a meet and greet here, we can do it at barbecue. I'm the morning pit master, Ben. Okay. Barbecue stuff, for real. So,
0: all right. I love my barbecue, Mike. I love my barbecue. All right. You kids having a fun weekend? You guys going to go out and party? Big plans this weekend? Big celebration?
1: No. Hey, Ben, this is my celebration. Calling you. That's how I get. My present is just calling Ben Maller.
0: Now, Mike, you have to reward your wife because you forced her to stay up. It's past her bedtime. So you got to treat her nice this weekend, right? Come on now.
1: I gave her a few kids. That's rewarding. Well,
0: I think she did a lot of the heavy lifting on that. But
1: she was dying in the hospital, and I stayed the whole week there for her.
0: Yes. What dedication. All right. Well, you two have a fun night. Thank you so much. I go to bed. Okay. Thank you. All right. There's Mike and his lovely bride there joining us. Oh, what fun. I got to get this guy on because I got to find out what happened. Let's go to Andre in the Commonwealth, who's up next. Hello, Andre in the Commonwealth. Andre.
3: Ben, how are you? Thanks for taking the call. Listen, I am stunned that Tyler Kolek, the pride

0: Cumberland, Rhode Island, was not immediately recognized by the NYPD staff based on the legend that he has become here in the Commonwealth. This is somebody that played grassroots basketball for the Middlesex Magic, starts off his college career at a division, a mid-major college in George Mason, okay, during the pandemic, tried and true to the game, and then Shaka Smart comes, swoops down from Marquette and picks him up. And that's when the legend of Tyler Colek leaves the Commonwealth and gets to all of you people out there in television land to know who he is. Big East Player of the Year, drafted by the Knicks, rotational player, right, under Tibbs, and then kind of a little bit further back in the rotation under the capable leadership of Mike Brown, so didn't get a ton of minutes in the playoffs specifically.
1: All right. I have two questions, Andre. I have two questions. First of all, did you go down to the parade? Did you make the trip down to the parade? That's the first.
0: Ben,
1: did you?
0: Sadly, I did not return to my tri-state roots.
1: All right. I know you're in the Commonwealth, but it's not that far to get down to New York. And the second thing, why do you not respond to your message? I reached out to you. I wanted you on the mailbag last week, and I reached out to you. You did not get back to me. Everything okay with that? You're not checking your messages? Everything good? Yes?
0: Okay. My administrative assistant, Ben, who doesn't exist, is fired. That's crazy.
1: Okay.
0: I received a message and did not respond. Frankly, I'm embarrassed and ashamed on live radio.
1: Well, it's all right. I reached out to you. You had said you wanted to do the podcast, and so I reached out to you to see if you could do it, and then I never heard back. So I had to.
0: Yeah.
1: I was able to do. Who did I line up last week on the podcast?
2: We call that a no call, no show.
1: Yeah, I'm usually back in my dating days. I was used to women doing that, but normally on the podcast, guys usually get back to me. So you know, it's the same. Yeah.
0: Portion that I'm just finding out about at 2:42 in the morning on live radio, and I was exuberant to talk about the New York Knicks Championship Parade and Tyler Cole at the Pride of Cumberland, Rhode Island. My rapture has soon been checked, to quote the Frederick Douglass. But this is just crazy. So
1: It's all right. Just reach out to me. We'll schedule you in the future. Okay. Well, that's it. I just wanted to make sure everything's okay because I thought sent you a bunch of messages.
0: Hey, Ben, but in conclusion, my priorities are way out of order if I'm missing messages like this. I got to get my act together. I just want to be clear on this. Thanks so much for taking the call. I'm willing to take a demotion in the Maryland militia because this is just unacceptable. This is unacceptable. So if I got to be bounced back into private, you know, if I got to do some dishes, whatever it takes, because I'm thrilled about going into the summer, even though, you know, we got a couple more days of school, but I'm not going into the summer in good stead. I got to be demoted in the Maryland militia. Thanks for taking the call.
1: Yeah. Man. All right. There you go. The great Andre from the Commonwealth. I sent him some direct messages and he never got back. Which is fine. I mean, who am I? I'm no one special. He had said he wanted to do it and then he didn't do it. If you said you're going to do it, you should probably do it. Time now for the Who Am I game. And this is where we pretend to be somebody else quickly. Jalen Brunson led all players in total clutch points for the third straight postseason.
3: Who?
1: Now, since the NBA started tracking play-by-play data way back in the 90s, 1997, I am the only player who has recorded such a streak. Again, Jalen Brunson led all players in total clutch points for the third straight postseason. Since the NBA started tracking this in 1997, I'm the only other player that has recorded such a streak. Who am I? That is the question, the answer. We'll get to it. We'll do it next. But now we return to the live reads. Yeah, it's the B block. What hour is it, T? What
4: Number
1: hour?
4: One.
1: All right. 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

0: 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I, Bill Miller, here hanging out with you as we'll have the payoff on the Who Am I game coming up momentarily. A reminder, though, that this show is not only a radio show, it's also on YouTube. 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What is this? It's internet. It's everywhere. It's global. Ben Maller Show YouTube page. 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We need to get those numbers up. We're competing with highly promoted gas bags and blowhards that are marketed by major companies.
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0: 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If everyone does that, we'll still trail Colin Cowherd by 17,500, whatever. But it doesn't matter. Back to it. Back to it we go. We're going to pay off the Who Am I game. 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It's got the TM there, so it is official. Subject to availability. Here's the Who Am I game. This is where I pretend to be somebody else. This goes out to Mike in Tucson and his wife, who hopefully is sleeping by now. Here we go. Jalen Brunson led all players in total clutch points for the third straight postseason. Now, since the NBA started tracking play-by-play data in 1997, I'm the only player that has recorded such a streak of 3 years in a row with that kind of clutch performance. So who am I? That is the question. What is the answer? Norm Peterson, guessed by Rob the Goat Man. Horny, Jeff Hornacek from Eek in Roseville, Minnesota. Alf the Alien Opiner going with Reggie Theus in those powder blue Sacramento Kings uniforms. Brian Woo from Robbie the Mariner Fan. King Kong, guessed by Scrooge in the younger demo. Dylan Ewing Jones from Mallard Prop Guy. Well, then ask the mayor of New York. Says, happy Friday, Ben. This is Tyler Kolick from Don Juan. That's his answer. Forrest Gump or Tyrese Halliburton, guessed by Spock's Weed. Karnak the Magnificent from The Nature Boy, who's dating himself. Dale Earnhardt Sr. from John. Who else do we have? Page down. Jerome Kersey, the late Jerome Kersey from Big Rig Rob. Rest in peace. Who else? Andre Ghost Moneyball Maller from Nature Boy. What say you, Lorraine? Up.
2: Jon Snow.
0: Jon Snow, that is incorrect. It is Kobe Bean Bryant. Kobe Bryant. Hi, it's Ben Maller. 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
7: 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And you can catch all the action on Fox TV. On Thursday in the World Cup, Mexico took advantage of the moment.
8: Jimenez is waiting for the cross. Jimenez was trying to guide him. That was a good header behind him by Leek Gee Hilton. And the goalkeeper drops it. It's his and it's in. Mexico lead. Luis Romo. Terrible mistake by the South Korean goalkeeper.
7: You heard it all on Fox TV. Final score against South Korea, 1-0. Mexico is the first team to reach the knockout stage. Canada crushed Qatar 6-0 in Group B play for their first World Cup win. Jonathan David with a hat trick for Canada. In baseball, the White Sox outscored the Yankees 5-1. Andrew Benintendi with a grand slam. Juan Soto homered twice as the Mets topped the Phillies 6-4. I'm Monsi Bolaños.
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0: Hey, Well, the poets right now, the negotiation part of the Dead Poets Society. Welcome in the beginning of another hour of the Ben Maller Show. We are in the air everywhere. So listen in and relax as we stay away from that square biscuit. Don't touch the square biscuit. Coast to coast, border to border, and beyond on the vast and wondrously powerful microphones of FSR emanating live from the dive as we're ducking and diving audio punches from the world famous Fox Sports Radio studios, where Neil from Fall River reminds us this hour made possible in part by our friends at Tire Rack. 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Now, Fargo Pete checked in. You know, it's a big deal when Fargo Pete checks in. And he said, Ben, people want to know where to watch the World Cup. And I said, listen, this thing's been going on already for a little bit. You don't know? Are you out of the loop here? It's a bad job by you. We recommend Fox One, because that's the place to watch it, dummy. The excitement of the FIFA World Cup is now streaming live on Fox One, the official English streaming platform to catch every unforgettable moment. And later on at 3 o'clock Eastern, noon Pacific, USA, USA, they're back in action. So check that out. You want to watch it? Everyone's talking about that anyway. I want to be watching. Not going to be productive at work. Could be watching. Fox One brings the action straight to your screen, so you never miss a goal. Download Fox One and experience the FIFA World Cup. Right? I mean, everyone's talking about this, a lot of buzz, and it's going to get even more exciting as we move forward here and get into the elimination situation. That's when it's really getting good. And I got a message from, who was it that sent me this? I got to look at my notes. 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You understand how that works? All right, so now we will get back to the commercials. We will now pause for the show. We will now pause for the show. We'll get back. Don't worry. Give us a few minutes. We'll get back to the commercials. So our lead this hour is from the negotiating table, where the Cheddar Bay biscuits are seasoning and all that. I mean, it's just wonderful. Baltimore, Maryland. Baltimore, Maryland, where Lamar Jackson's long-term future with the Ravens continues to be a topic of discussion. Is he heading into a bizarro season in Baltimore? Jackson is in year four of his 5-year, $260 million extension signed way back in 2023. We were much younger back then in 2023. So he has 2 years left, my math tells me, this year and then the following year. Now, this year's not a problem because I knew very worried about the cap. As I've said for years, the cap is crap. Some of you believe it. It's your problem, not my problem. So anyway, the salary cap issue, it's not really an issue right now. It's next year that becomes problematic, which would lead you to believe that this year would mean he's a lame duck after this season, because the number is $84 million, over $84 million. They finagled the salary cap, which is what you do. So the salary cap hit would be $84 million. And that would be in 2027. So if you've not heard the latest, perhaps not, there are whispers in hushed tones that the Ravens are not fully ready to commit a long-term contract to Lamar Jackson. And there's other parts of the football world say, well, Lamar's better off waiting anyway and get more money the following year because the numbers keep going up. Lamar is coming off a underwhelming campaign. That is underwhelming with a capital U, underwhelming campaign in 2025, unless you really enjoy injuries. If you really enjoy injuries, you were satisfied with Lamar Jackson this past year. So it's one of those interesting subplots to the NFL. I know we still got another month before training camp opens. This is normally the time either players get arrested or they sign contracts. This, and they're on vacation, so they go out, and a little too much booze, and they end up getting in some trouble, typically with the ladies. And then the other thing is they sign new contracts. So let's discuss the question. Where is this Lamar Jackson contract kerfluffle headed in Baltimore? So my observations here, I've got Bugs Life, Dairy Queen, and Google Maps. And we will combine all of these things together, you and I, and we are going to plod away, and hopefully we'll find some good luck here. So number one. For those of you in the back, number one. Oh, what fun. It's number one. I jumped the gun on that one. All right, right now, we're at the part of the story with Lamar Jackson. Nobody is blinking. It's a game of bark, bark, chicken. Who's going to blink? Nobody's budging. Yeah, it's like sitting down with your kids and serving broccoli. Nobody wants to eat the broccoli. Why would you serve broccoli, Mom? I hate broccoli. What's wrong with you? Everyone is just sitting in their corner. They've got their arms folded, and they're just waiting. And the Ravens, right now, they don't want to overcommit. Lamar doesn't want a discount. He's not willing to take a discount. He doesn't want the discount double check. He wants none of that. And it would seem, reading the room, that the Ravens would like some evidence that Lamar is going to be able to stay healthy and consistently dominate the way he used to. They just don't want the promise. They want some proof. And so there seems like they're taking a wait-and-see approach. And let's see how this all plays out. Of course, they're saying, well, we want Lamar in Baltimore, blah, blah, blah, blah, blah. The big bugaboo is a Bug's Life for Lamar, as he has been bitten by the injury bug, and it keeps treating him like an all-you-can-eat buffet here. He had the hammy almost go whammy. He missed time with a hamstring injury last year. He missed 3 games with that. He had a back contusion, which is a fancy way of saying a bruise. He missed another game. He's had multiple minor lower body injuries with the Ravens. Lamar also has been coddled over the years by Harbaugh, who's no longer there. John Harbaugh is out. I don't even know this. He's coaching the Giants now. And so who knows how this is going to go with the new coaching staff? Are they going to bend over backwards? There's certain things that they did to make sure Lamar was taken care of, as he likes to, I understand, stay up and have a grand old time gaming and living the life. Why not? And so he's been spending way too much time, in their eyes, as a a guy that likes going to that all-inclusive resort called the Trainer's Room. And so he's been hanging out there, a lot of ice and all that. And there's also the age thing. He turns 30 during the playoffs, in early 2027. His birthday's in January. So running quarterbacks typically age like cottage cheese that was left out in August, just outside on the sidewalk there. And Baltimore, if they see signs of 2024 Lamar, not 2025 Lamar, they want tangible evidence before they pay him. Now, I'm always on the side, and I'm almost never wrong, that these owners and these teams cave in to public pressure. They cave in, and that ultimately Lamar will waltz in and click the DocuSign, and then he'll be getting paid. And if he sucks, the fans will raise holy hell. So it's one of these things. Right now, the Ravens are being the tough guy. Well, we got to wait and see and all that. And I think ultimately, though, there will be that pot of gold at the end of the rainbow. Although it's fun to think about a world where that doesn't happen, and then that's chaos. And we love chaos. All right, now, to Dallas we go, where Quinnen Williams, the defensive lineman who was acquired from the Jets last year at the trade deadline midseason for the Dallas football team. So he mentioned during the Cowboys' recent minicamp that he's never made the playoffs in his seven-year NFL career. Of course, that's what happens when you play for the Jets and the Cowboys. You don't normally make the playoffs. So Dak Prescott was asked about this, and Dak responded with a bold promise. If you didn't see this, maybe not. Dak Prescott, what do you think he said? Do you think he said, hey, don't worry about it, you're a Cowboy now, it doesn't matter if you make the playoffs, the idiots buy all the merch anyway, who cares? Or B, listen, if you want to make the playoffs, we'll trade you to the Rams, they're in the playoffs every year. Or C, we'll get you in the playoffs. The answer? That would be C. Dak Prescott said, yeah, he said, I'll get you the playoffs, and we need you to go help us win it. But wait, there's more. So Dak emphasized that the Dallas offseason has been a major upgrade on defense. And he said he's excited about that new-look defensive coaching staff led by someone named Christian Parker, former Eagle defensive assistant who's now the Big Cheese, part of the Vic Fangio coaching tree. And he waxed loquacious Dak Prescott about Quinnen Williams and Rashawn Gary and Kenny Clark and the players they have on defense. Some of them were there last year for part of the year. Some of them were there all year. Some of them were not there at all. So the question, what do you make of Dakota Prescott selling some serious Cowboy Kool-Aid? What do you make of it? All right, so this is the time of the year this stuff happens. These OTAs are to make sure that A, players are in shape, and B, hype up the upcoming season, which is like a month away. And Dak Prescott, I've been doing this job for a couple of years now, so Dak selling Cowboy optimism is the most reliable product in Dallas. Now, if you're listening in the greater Dallas area, you know that. The man loves hope. He loves hope. He sells hope like it's a Fortune 500 commodity. He does. Dak Prescott is the sultan of sales. Nobody moves more Cowboys hopium than this guy. Right? He sells hopium by the gallon. And every June, book it. Every June, book it. Now, honestly, if hope was really a drug, Dak would be the top distributor, the top guy. Like the people over at Pfizer would wish they could sell as much product as Dak does hopium. Right, it's exactly why Jerry Jones puts up with the mediocre play in big games, because he loves it. Because Dak is a doppelganger of Jerry. And Dak prints revenue, and he sells belief by the gallon. And he's able to sell it. He's Mr. Sunshine from September to December. And then he turns into an item on the Dairy Queen menu in January, serving up blizzards. Now, playoff Dak. Let's talk about playoff Dak for a second. There's memes about playoff Dak. It is factual. It is not urban legend. It's factual. In the eyeballs and the numbers, he's just not an elite player when it matters most. Seven playoff games in his career, two wins, and both of the wins, if you break them down, were fugazi the way that he played, he had some really mediocre performances. The Cowboys won in spite of Dak Prescott. Statistically, Prescott has been measurably worse in the postseason than in the regular season. And so if belief and hopium won you a championship, Dallas would have a dynasty. Unfortunately for them, that is not the part of the multiverse we live in. They keep playing actual playoff games, and that's where Dak is exposed. All right, final point to the reunion. Everyone has a reunion, right? No. My family used to have big family reunions when I was younger, and I was always dragged as a kid, and we don't do that anymore. And I've never been invited to a radio reunion. That hasn't happened. There was some chatter that next year will be the big anniversary for the original, what has become AM 570 in LA, which is our home, the Dodger station. I helped launch that station years ago when it was on a different handle, and there's a big anniversary coming up. There's probably no reunion, though. Probably no reunion. Anyway, I bring that up because J.R. Smith, you know who that is? It's a basketball player. That's right. So J.R. Smith has addressed the Komodo dragon in the room, ergo Kyrie Irving, persona non grata. A bunch of the 2016 Cavaliers. I was a little kid when they won. Cavaliers, when they won the championship. And there was a reunion that took place. A group including LeBron James, Tristan Thompson, Kevin Love, and J.R. Smith, and others. They all got together, and they celebrated good times. You probably saw something about this if you care about this kind of crap. 10th anniversary of the Cleveland Cavaliers, the Cadavers as they were called, winning a championship. They were all hanging out in Europe golfing because that's what rich people do. They go to Europe to golf. Poor people golf at the pitch and putt down the street. Rich people go to Europe to golf. Sign you're rich. You're going to Europe. Anyway, Kyrie Irving, who seemed like kind of a big deal, you know, I dusted off some old YouTube videos, watched that, and looked on the Wikipedia. Seemed like Kyrie was a key part of that championship squad, and he was not there. And people noticed. They said, why is Kyrie not in Europe? What happened to Kyrie? So J.R. Smith responded to the questions like, what are you doing? Why did you not bring our guy Kyrie? And he said that the following. He said that, listen, missing none, he, meaning Kyrie, was invited and ghosted us all. So stop with that BS, which I believe means bullshoy, BS. Now, some said, well, Kyrie had other commitments in the U.S. He was doing it for the children. He had some basketball events for the children. So the question, is J.R. Smith out of line for publicly calling out Kyrie Irving for ghosting the 2026 Cavs reunion? Was this a breach of protocol, a breach of decorum? So the answer is no. I'm told I need to expand on that. So the answer is no. He's just telling the truth. JR's public frustration was palpable, and it's entirely justified. Like the algorithm picked up on this story, palace intrigue or cadaver intrigue, and they were blaming, the social media bots were blaming J.R. Smith, Kevin Love, Tristan Thompson, and LeBron James. And as a result, they said, well, Kyrie Irving, he didn't show up. What's going on? They didn't invite him. Well, and then J.R. Smith's like, well, no, we invited him. He ghosted the reunion. And this became a bigger story than the reunion itself, because who cares about a bunch of old dudes golfing? Who cares about that? So Kyrie's absence, it is not the greatest look. Right? This is just another oddball chapter in the long, winding, complicated Looney Tunes road of Kyrie Irving. And in many ways, the relationship with LeBron James, it proves Kyrie and LeBron were never truly aligned. And do you believe Kyrie had other commitments, giving back to the children? And even if you had other commitments, you can always move these things around. It happens all the time. Or is this the NBA's version of, my phone died. My phone died. You should have charged it. Now, in Kyrie Irving's defense, I'll be Benny Brightside for Justin in Cincinnati. Maybe this was out of an abundance of caution. for Kyrie. He was probably worried about the Google Maps malfunctioning if he goes to Europe. Because if you look at the map, not the map I use, but the Kyrie Irving map, if you look at the map there, there is a danger when you go to Europe. Because if you go too far, you end up falling off the flat earth. We know Kyrie does not want to fall off the flat earth. So it's conceivable that he was concerned about that. It's also possible that there's a portal somewhere in Europe where you can fall into the hollow earth. And Kyrie didn't want that to happen either. Either way, this is confirmation that Kyrie was never fully, fully part of the Cavs brotherhood. Otherwise, you'd be there. You'd find a way. Come hell or high water, you would be there. And so he's a bit of an outsider. And we know he does his own thing and all that. And that's just the way it works. And period, stop. It is the Ben Maller Show. If you would like to be part, 877-99 on Fox. That's 877-996-6369. Also on X, at Ben Maller. We're about a month away from the Maller Palooza. We're going to have more on that coming up next week. We'll set you the date on that. That's the big event, the biggest event in all of overnight talk radio for the summer. It's really the midsummer magic. Man, are we excited about that. The talent that comes out of that thing, it is better than any of those cheeseball reality TV shows where they try to find the next big singer, the next big thing. No, no, no. The talent that is hidden in the gutter and the shadow and the back alley that listen to overnight talk radio is next level. And we prove that on a yearly basis. So if you're thinking about entering or thinking about doing something, we want most of our acts, we prefer them live. We don't want AI. No AI. We want to hear what you can do. We don't want to hear what AI can do. We know AI can do something. We want to hear what you can do. So that'll be coming up next month. So start thinking about it. A lot of songs. You can do jokes. That's tough. Impersonations, always fun. We used to have this guy, the Aussie guy, that would do impersonations, which was great. You just got to do something that will work on radio. There's no photos. There's no pictures on radio. So you got to figure something out that will work. All right. It is the Ben Maller Show. Straight ahead. It's a little bit of fuzzy math. It's a little bit of fuzzy math. We'll get to that, and we will do it next. However, it is the A block, and there's a leprechaun. Not a ding-dong, a leprechaun. Let's find out what hour it is right now. Here we go.
12: Number two.
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0: It is the Ben Maller Show. You are locked in. And I, Bill Miller, reminder that this show is live. Not pre-recorded. No. It's actually live radio.
1: Do it live.
0: Overnight live radio. 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Call in at 877-99 on Fox, also on X, at Ben Maller. That's at Ben Maller. If you'd like to be part of the show, you can also say hello on X. And how do you do that? Well, it's very simple. It's at Ben Maller. Make sure to follow that account, M-A-L-L-E-R. That's at Ben Maller.
2: Hey, Ben, how you doing?
0: It's the legend who always impresses the ladies. He takes them to the Outback, and they can't get enough of the blooming onions. They can't. Lorena, who's related to that gentleman, Anthony in Louisiana. She's here. You can say hello to Lorena, FSR Tech Queen.
3: Hi, Bill.
0: He's no talking. Yeah, all right, listen. Zip it. And right over there, you can say hello to the Koopaloop, a Bronco fan. That's a Bronco fan. Your comments can and will be used against you in the court of sports radio. So please, please act accordingly. All right, back to it. We do get back to it, and later this hour we'll have the Insta Trivia. We began with a potpourri of fun. We were all over the map. But where were we? Well, we talked about Lamar Jackson and the contract hullabaloo / kerfluffle involving that situation with the Baltimore Ravens, and there's like 1 year really left, not really two, and they got to figure something out. Also, Dak Prescott, who is a top purveyor of hopium, loves the hopium. And then you have J.R. Smith, who said, all you idiots that think that Kyrie Irving was not invited, you're all a bunch of dopes. He was invited to a little golf getaway. And so there you go. A late-night drug tester writes in, says, I'm sure Kyrie heard how much fun the Maller meet-and-greets were and was just keeping his calendar open in case there was a last-minute announcement. It's a fair point, late-night drug tester. It's a fair point. And you never know when these things are going to pop up. What else do we have? Page down. Chip in the queue says, A-plus on the hour number two Maller monologue. Dak Prescott had the 10th best passer rating in the NFL last year. He's getting all this attention paid to himself more because he's the Dallas quarterback than any other reason. You put him on the Arizona Cardinals or the Saints, and all that attention vanishes. Well, yeah, it's location, location, location. That's clear. And could you even name the Saints quarterback right now if I paid you, or the Cardinals quarterback? No, it's an open spot on the bingo card. Rob the Goatman says, Don Martin will not pony up the radio reunion, or for the radio reunion. Us fans would love to see it happen, though. Yeah, I don't know about that. Yeah. And everyone that worked at that station is either really old now or out of the business. There's only a few people left from the original lineup when that L.A. station began. Mr. Irrigation from Houston, legend, show legend, writes in. He says, Ben, you know who else doesn't like broccoli? Brussels sprouts. They are rivals. They are, and I despise both. I absolutely despise both. What else do we have? Let's see. Page
3: I think
0: down
3: I like
0: here.
3: Brussels more than broccoli.
0: No. Well, I'll eat some if they cover it in cheese or something to kill the taste. I don't like any of that stuff. Cauliflower, don't want any of that stuff. I'm good. Bill, Hoosier Bill writes in, says, mid-season Maller Awards. Let's go. I'm ordering donuts. So you're getting a cinnamon roll and an apple fritter is what you're doing, Hoosier Bill? Is that your move there? 877-99.

0: played there as well. And so it's continuing. And for soccer, they installed a grass field. And the other thing is they kept the end zone window shades slash curtains closed, tinted or blacked out to control the sunlight and the glare. Those delicate little soccer players can't have the sun in their eyes. My God. Schottenheimer claimed that the setup made Jerry's World, the Cowboys stadium there, not as majestic, he said, as it is during Cowboys games. And he said fans and teams are going to miss the experience with that Texas sunshine pouring in Arlington. And, of course, he was having some fun, having a good time, and sucking up to Jerry a little bit, right? Say, hey, my boss loves that, so God can look down and watch the Cowboys. Why not? All right, let's go to the phones. We'll say hello to Transgender Dave, who's in Texas. Hello, Transgender Dave. He's back. Hello, Dave. Welcome.
1: Ben, I got to give you this opportunity. Here it comes. Ben, how are you?
0: If I was any better, I would be an ass, but not an ass dro. I almost said the bad word, because they suck.
1: That's what I'm talking about.
0: Yeah, there you go. You almost got me to say a bad word. You almost did. You almost did.
1: By the way, I have a hot baseball take.
0: You do? Okay, hold on a sec. We'd like to alert all the affiliates down the line. We're about to have a hot baseball take. Hot baseball take coming in 3, 2, 1. Here we go.
1: This Shohei Ohtani guy, I'm thinking maybe he's pretty good. That's it.
0: Okay, that is a amazing. Coop, can you send that out on the socials, that some Transgender Dave, that's a hot take right there.
1: By the way.
0: Nobody else has that take, Transgender Dave. We're the only show that has that take.
1: You know, I like to read medical journals in my spare time. You may have heard about the Ebola virus, or it turns out the very first symptom of that virus is, instead of saying Shohei, you say Sheho. So I just want to let your audience know, if they find themselves doing that, you will immediately start bleeding from every orifice in your body, and you will drop dead. So,
0: well, thank you. That's a PSA. Been, that's like a PSA.
1: You know, been nice big. Knowing you. I think maybe you haven't been giving the proper respect to Lorena. You talk about her pretty girl privilege. These pretty girls, they don't like to be thought of as just another pretty face. If you want to get a special connection with Lorena, you could say to her what I once said to my girlfriend. I said, you know, you're really not that pretty. And we never had sex again.
0: Yeah, that's usually a buzzkill for them. They don't normally sign off.
2: That was
0: on
2: great
0: that.
2: Advice.
0: Yeah, it is. Well, that's why he's Transgender Dave. That's a legend right there. All right. Well, thank you, Dave. All right, go away. There's Transgender Dave, a fan favorite right there. And let's say hello to Andrew in Bakersfield. Hello, Andrew. Welcome.
3: Hey, Ben, you know how I dealt with the sun when I was playing soccer? I just popped on some sunglasses. Know what I mean?
0: Oh, that's you cannot expect these soccer players to wear. Are they even allowed to wear sunglasses? I don't know.
3: No.
0: Yeah, probably not.
3: No. Because the plastic is dangerous. But so there was some talk about Christian Pulisic not being maybe as good as he once was. But in my opinion, you know, Christian Pulisic is sick. You know, he's sicker than.
0: Does he need to see a doctor or something? What's he got?
3: He's sicker than a polar bear's toenails. Oh hell, there you go again talking that. And Ben,
0: did you write that? I feel like you wrote that line down in Braille. I feel like that was a line you wrote down in Braille that you had to get on the air.
3: No, that's Outcast, but that's for the Dart Jackson T. He plays soccer.
0: Do you need some help here? Baseball. Is everything okay? Everything all right? You know, are we good here?
3: But so everyone, let's watch the game. tomorrow.

0: Oh, it's at 11:30 a.m. It starts.
1: You're not gonna watch the game.
0: Oh yeah, I got 3D glasses for it. So
1: oh, you did.
0: I'll be set.
1: Oh, okay. Oh, I didn't know they had those. Is that from Elon Musk or something like that?
0: Yeah. No, it's.
1: Yeah. Okay. All right. The call. It's not one of your better calls. This is not a great call from you.
0: Christian Pulisic is the man. And hey, Christian, you can play. I heard you could take like 7 ibuprofen, drink some water. Let's go. We got this. Let's
1: and just
0: go.
1: Rub some dirt on it. That's it. Just rub a little dirt. You'll be good. All right. Thank. Go away. Ay, ay, ay. All right, so Fuzzy Math, did you see how many people the NYPD claimed attended the championship parade of the Knicks? How many people attended the championship parade of the Knicks in New York City? So a little fuzzy math here. No? You didn't see that?
2: Can I guess? Lorraine?
1: Yeah, go ahead.
2: I'm going to say 5 million people.
1: 5 million people. All right. Koopaloop, how many people do you think attended the New York Knicks championship parade?
3: Does she ruin it by going way over?
1: She was not helpful.
3: I'm going to say 1.5 million.
1: So you went safe. You went conservative. The 1.5 million. Well, Koopaloop, you'll be happy to know you are a winner. You got it right, Coop. The NYPD said there were more than 2 million people lined up in the Canyon of Heroes to celebrate the Knicks winning the championship, and I don't even know about that. All these numbers are fuzzy math to me. That seems more realistic than the Chicago Cubs when they won and claimed they had like the 7th largest gathering of humanity in the history of the world. So this is more believable. I'm still skeptical. Time now for the Insta Trivia. Blank is a Super Bowl winning running back who an NFL scout once was concerned about because they said he read too many books. He retired at age 26. He would go on to become a writer and producer for the HBO series Ballers. And again, we're looking for the name here. Blank is a Super Bowl winning running back. NFL scout once said this guy reads too many books. He ended up retiring at age 26. He would go on to become a writer and producer for the HBO series Ballers back in the day. That is the Insta Trivia. The answer, we'll get to it. We'll do it next. However, time now. Well, it's the B block. What hour is it? Is the leprechaun
0: number
1: over there?
0: Yeah,
1: there
0: he
1: is.
0: Number two.
1: It's what a leprechaun sounds like. 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
1: 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Keep the show going. All right, back to it. Time now. Quickly! We have Maller, the third degree. Here is the Instat trivia. And here we go. Blank. Blankety blank blank is a Super Bowl winning running back who an NFL scout once expressed concern for during the draft because he read too many books. He ended up retiring at age 26. He would go on to become a writer and producer for the HBO series Ballers. And that is the question. What's the answer? Maller Prop Guy going with Lorena. Femi in Minnesota, the Uber Eats legend, going with Adrian. Alf, the alien opiner, says the retired caller, Sir Scratchoff, is the answer. He retired, couldn't handle the pressure of calling. Robbie, the Mariner fan, says Justin in Cincinnati's cat. That's about right. Let's see here. Mr. Irrigation is going with John Holmes. I guess we know what he's watching. Mel Ott from Johnny Q. And who else do we have? Page down. Colin Bryant from Sean in the Valley of the Sun. O.J. Simpson from Chip.
2: Wrong.
1: In the Q's. What else do we have? Eileen says that was actually one of Andrew's better calls. What's the answer, Lorena?
3: Ricky Williams.
1: No, the correct answer is Rashad Mendenhall, who won with the Steelers and then retired 2 years later. He was also part of the Pittsburgh Ballet as well. Here we go. Here we go.
16: It's Maller.
1: How about that?
16: To the third degree. This is when Big Ben gets grilled.
1: Koopaloop.
18: When talking about the possibility of the Bears either playing in Arlington Heights, Illinois, or Indiana, Bears legend Brian Urlacher said he wants neither. He doesn't like the idea of the Bears playing in a dome and said that the Bears will lose the home field advantage of playing outdoors in Chicago winters. Ben, yeah. Do you think that's a big advantage?
1: Well, it's helped the Bears my entire life, Coop. Every couple years they win the Super Bowl because they play at Soldier Field and it's cold in Chicago in January. So he's absolutely right. Unless this is the dumbest take of all time. Try something different. They suck outside. They haven't won since the 80s. Two generations have happened since they last won a Super Bowl. Next!
18: In his first year with the Cowboys, defensive tackle Quinnen Williams had the lowest sack total since his rookie season. He said this week that having a full offseason with the team and new defensive coordinator Christian Parker will allow him to be better. Ben, do you expect a turnaround for Williams?
1: Well, yeah, if he wants to get another big, giant contract, he's going to have to do that. Otherwise, he'll be doing a podcast with friends and family listening to it. I mean, this is the latest experiment for Jerry Jones. He's selling this guy, Christian Parker. I never heard of the guy. We'll find out how good a coach he is. But they can't be much worse than they were last year in Dallas. Next!
18: When asked about leaving the Blazers for the Chicago Bulls job, Tiago Splitter said, "I really want to leave that behind." Ben, do you think the Bulls job is the better job?
1: Yes, because it pays more, Coop. The Blazers owner's a tightwad. He don't want to pay anybody. So he's getting more money. It's the same, you know, crappy team. The Bulls aren't going to win. But the money is better. And how did we do?
18: You pass it.
1: That is a win. Winner, winner, winner. Hi, it's Ben Maller. We need to talk. 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
28: World Cup action continues on Friday with the U.S. taking on Australia in Seattle, and it all starts at 3 Eastern. Star Christian Pulisic is still questionable because of a calf injury that he aggravated last week against Paraguay. Mexico is the first team to reach the knockout stage of the World Cup after beating South Korea 1-0. They qualify as Group A winners and will meet a third-place team in the round of 32 in Mexico City. Canada crushed Qatar 6-0. In Group B play for their first World Cup win, Jonathan David with a hat trick for Canada. In Major League Baseball, the White Sox outscored the Yankees 5-1. Andrew Benintendi with a grand slam as a pinch hitter in the eighth inning. And the Mets topped the Phillies 6-4. Juan Soto homered twice in the win, while the A's blanked the Angels 5-0. And the Royals crushed the Cardinals 14-6. Bobby Witt Jr. with a home run. I'm Monsi Bolaños.
16: It's time.
29: Anybody hear that?
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16: 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It's him.
1: Here I am. Ta-da!
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1: The factory of sadness continues to produce content on a daily basis. Welcome in the beginning of another hour of the Ben Maller Show. We are in the air everywhere. This is a buffet. What kind of buffet? Is it a seafood buffet? Is it? I don't like seafood. Is it beef? Is it vegetarian? No, it is a word buffet. We are serving a word buffet. We are. I know. And we know there's no peace for the wicked who eat the buffet. Coast to coast, border to border, and beyond, on the vast and sublimely powerful microphones of FSR emanating live from the hammer, the Sledgehammer Squad, in the back of the room, guaranteed human, from the world-famous Fox Sports Radio Studios, where legends like Rich Herrera have worked in the past, now a political commentator. And RJ in L.A. reminds us this hour, made possible in part by our friends at Tire Rack. 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And if you were watching the World Cup games, checking out what was going on, you noticed that Mexico beat the Republic of Korea 1-0 in Guadalajara, I believe the game was played. I actually watched some of this game, and I loved at halftime. They had the studio people doing the halftime, obviously, and they asked for what the woman asked the dude, one of the former soccer players, for commentary, and he said there's really nothing to say because it was 0-0 at halftime. I'm like, dude, they're paying you a lot of money. At least go over to sportscliche.com and figure it out. But Mexico won 1-0. Switzerland destroying Bosnia-Herzegovina as well, 4-1. So some of the scores there. And how about our friends from Canada? 6-0, which I think is like 73-0 in real football, our American football, the Canadians in Vancouver. What a beautiful city Vancouver is. We were there last year, and they beat Qatar 6-0. So some of the events that took place at the World Cup, and everyone that went to those games, if they had the Fox One app, they could have watched on their device. That's right. The excitement of the FIFA World Cup is now streaming live on Fox One, the official English streaming platform to catch every unforgettable moment. For example, later on today, 3 o'clock Eastern, noon Pacific, USA, USA. Team USA will take on Australia. And that is in Seattle, but you can watch the game on Fox One. Brings the action straight to your screen, so you never miss a goal. Download Fox One and experience the FIFA World Cup. Now, you got to get it right now. I know the World Cup's been going on for a little bit. We're going to crank it up a couple of notches. This event goes on till July 19th. Today is June 19th, so you can do the math on that. We've got another month of this event. We're only like 8 days in to the World Cup, so it's going to get very dramatic. There will be people losing their mind. We'll get all those videos of people breaking their televisions because their team didn't win. 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All right. I think we're good. Yes. Are we good? Everything good here?
28: It's beautiful.
1: Right. Beautiful. Sorry. We'll get back to the commercials. We pause the commercials now to do the show. And our lead this hour from the Factory of Sadness. We go to the Factory of Sadness, the gift that keeps on giving. Status update. Status update. We have the always riveting quarterback drama-o-rama. If you have not heard the latest, perhaps not. We are told that Deshaun Watson has been unimpressive during the Browns OTAs, lacking consistency. Yippee-ki-yay. That's the report. Deshaun Watson not looking so great, according to multiple people who claim to know what they're talking about and actually have to watch the Cleveland Browns practice. That is a good jumping off point. Let us discuss the question. What is the vibe? What is the vibe for Deshaun Watson's OTA struggles in Cleveland? So I've got Pollock, Perina, and Vaynes. And we will combine all of these things together, and we are going to fill your eardrums with the sweet melody of hot sports takes. Don't get too close. Don't get too close now. You might burn. You might burn. All right, so my first thing here, to answer the question, what is the vibe? Please, what is the vibe? This is not a revelation. It is what we used to call back in the old days a rerun. Believe it or not, before everything was streamed, a syndicated rerun would be on every single channel. In fact, those of us that are of the certain age, we grew up having to watch really horrific shows from 30 years before we were born because that's all that was on television when we were kids. Or a better analogy would be like it's a trip to the public library. When's the last time you went to a library? Be honest. It's been a while, right? Come on. Maybe you've never been to a library. You don't have a library card. So it's another quiet chapter, the same dusty book, the same overdue book fees and the fines and all that. So, again, we're hearing that neither Watson or Shedeur Sanders shined during OTA practices at the Factory of Sadness. No one saw this coming, except everyone saw this coming. Stevie Meatballs, blind, saw this. Blind Seabass saw this. Blind Emmett saw this. Inca Terror. So they all saw it. Everyone saw it. All our star blind callers and listeners saw it. The only surprise would have been if this did not happen. That would have been a surprise. Deshaun Watson's production, it should be talked about over on Coast to Coast with George Norrie. It's paranormal. You hear about it, you never actually see it. And when you see it, it's kind of grainy video and it's like weird. What's going on? It doesn't look right. He's in year four of a 5-year reboot. So good luck on that. And Cleveland's OTAs, this is where hope goes to get sunburned and dehydrated is the Cleveland OTAs. The Browns coach, Todd Monken, the Monk Man, he wanted clarity. And I want to know who my quarterback is. I need clarity. And he showed up to OTAs. He had his hair cut, which is very nice. And he got Todd Monken a Jackson Pollock painting, which is just a mix of splatters and drips and lacks any recognizable signs of life, any real objects there. It's a Jackson Pollock painting. And that's the Browns quarterback room at this particular point. No, I don't have a dog in the fight. Met some very nice people from Ohio. Many of you drove down from Cleveland down to Kentucky to hang out with us, and we're grateful that you did. And you seem like good salt-of-the-earth people. But, man, does your team blow. Holy crap. Shedeur Sanders, there were some people that were doing, I think, stories that were put out there for Deion, like friends of Deion. And his thing was the check-me-out jog, which I don't think counts as progress. But, you're such a hater, Maller! Yeah. The Browns quarterback room still remains There's a choice. You choose your own misadventure. You choose your own misadventure. And so file that right under things we all knew were coming. So good luck on that. The only thing better would be if the Browns were to give up a draft pick to take Brendan Sorsby, the gambling man, who's entering the supplemental draft, which will be next month. Now, secondly, to Tampa Bay we go. And a follow-up to a previous hour of the show. We talked earlier in a previous edition of the show about one of my favorite coaches, not actually to coach the team, just to give sound bites. I adore Todd Bowles. Man, is this guy a good soundbite. He doesn't play the game. He's not your standard boring milquetoast coach who just gives cliches and all that. So Todd Bowles, who's coached three NFL teams as a head coach, Cardinals, Jets, and Tampa Bay. He's been in Tampa a few years. So Bucs coach Todd Bowles suggested that last year's team, the 2025 team, took plays off, and that contributed to their late season collapse. Tampa got off to a 6-2 start. They were the toast of the NFL, and then reality settled in. So in recent interviews, this happened a couple days ago, Todd Bowles, or maybe actually yesterday, Todd Bowles discussed what went wrong for the team and what they need to do to improve, and he talked about the usual preparation, execution, all that rigmarole. And he said, play every opponent the same, claiming the implication there that the team would get up for certain games and not for others. And learning to finish and how to close out games instead of relaxing and all that. And having alpha dogs, alpha dogs on the roster who coach themselves and elevate the team. All right, so the question, did Todd Bowles just break decorum and accuse his own Buccaneer players of taking plays off and being lazy without actually saying the word quit? He didn't use the word quit. He implied that. So I'm nodding my head yes. You can see that if you are watching on YouTube at Ben Maller. I'm nodding my head yes. My eyes are closed. I'm nodding my head yes. Yeah. So the implication is rather clear. Bowles, he not only laid out his players, he also laid out the front office, that they're not getting the right players. They're not drafting enough alpha dogs on the roster. And so he ripped them. He ripped his players for taking plays off. He basically said, Todd Bowles, the quiet part out loud, that the Buccaneers of last year got comfortable, they got cute, and they got caught. And this is why we love this guy. Right? He didn't drop the Q word. However, he described quitting in every way except the spelling. All right. And so, took plays off is just polite coach speak for my veterans were on the lazy river having a cocktail. And you might want to change the Purina litter there, the kitty litter thing, because the Buccaneers were a team last year based on, I'm just using some psychobabble here. The Buccaneers were a team of house cats. House cats pretending to be dogs. We need more dogs. We don't need no cats. We need dogs. And Todd Bowles essentially admitted also the locker room tuned him out. So he's throwing himself under the bus because that's an indictment of your coaching. The team's not paying attention. We assume that Todd Bowles didn't tell his players to take opponents lightly. And so he ripped the front office, he ripped the players, and he ripped himself. And it's mostly self-incrimination, right? It's a roster problem. It's also a coaching problem. And so now he wants 2026. He wants to find the alpha dogs. No days off. Finish your food football. That kind of stuff. And so we'll see if the house cats actually buy in this time or not. And there's a lot of moving parts. You look at teams that are on the brink. Tampa, you got Baker Mayfield heading into his lame duck year. Todd Bowles is on the hot seat. That's a team that could go either way. Either they end up winning 10 games and they make the playoffs and they win a playoff game, or they end up winning 6 games again, and then that's it. See you later. Turn out the lights. The party's over. All right, final thought. To Indianapolis we go. A city of fountains, a city of circles, traffic circles. Good steak, good food there in Indianapolis. All right, anyway, so Colts cornerback, defensive back Sauce Gardner. Let's get saucy. So this is something I haven't seen very often in football. Sauce Gardner was busy clarifying his age this week. Did you see this? I thought this was odd. It's odd, right? Yeah? Okay. So he said, hey, I'm 24. I was born August 31st, 2001, not 25. So there were some factions, different parts of the World Wide Web that said he's actually 25, not 24. And so the final day of Indianapolis minicamp, the defensive back who's done things that haven't been seen in the NFL in many years, he addressed the discrepancy in the room. Was asked about it. He said, I'm 24. All right, I'm 24. It's crazy that I'm even being asked this, he says. He noted that all the official paperwork, all the legal bullcrap that you have to do when you play in the NFL, all of it lists his birth year as 2021. He says he was surprised to learn that the Madden game even had the wrong birthday. He laughed it off. He's just joking around, saying he'll ask his mom for confirmation. So the question, how do you classify one of the more well-known players, certainly defensively he's more well-known than most, Sauce Gardner of the Colts, having to address how old he is? So it's simple. This is the kind of peak off-season content that keeps sports radio's engine going. This is the good stuff. It is the good stuff. Seriously. All right, you see my vein right there? I want you to inject that into my vein. This is the kind of stuff we love. Sauce correcting his own age is the perfect June football commentary that we need. That's the kind of OTA story that we want. We have a grown man who is considered an elite defensive back who the Jets traded away for a couple of scratcher tickets, a franchise cornerstone of the Colts defense, shut down, allegedly, defensive back, who has to explain in front of a gaggle of reporters how old he is. Like if Madden, who's in bed with the NFL, if the Madden game can't get the birthday right, how am I supposed to trust the player ratings on Madden? Things that make you go home. Things that make you go home. And this is a, if you're of a certain age, this is a throwback story. These things used to happen all the time in the 80s, 90s, and aughts of 2000. In baseball, you'd have that star shortstop who would show up to spring training and says, well, this guy's actually 3 years older than his birth certificate. Oh, no, no, he'd have to correct his age. And he'd argue, oh, no, no, look at the back of the baseball card. Okay, I think you're a fraud. So Sauce Gardner, saucy, checking his own age. I love the idea that he called his mom. Hey, Mom, how old am I, Mom? Yeah, very relatable. I guess if you're having issues about how old you are, and he just became the first all-pro level defensive player to challenge Google and apparently win because the Google machine was off a little bit. It is the Ben Maller Show. If you'd like to be part, line open, 877-99 on Fox. How dare you not take advantage? 877-996-6369. Also on X, at Ben Maller. That's at Ben Maller if you'd like to be part of the live show. Make sure to follow that account. 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Make sure to click that thingamajig there, and that's all you have to do. And then also don't forget, you know, we got YouTube. We got that, at Ben Maller Show. There's a lot of ways to consume the product. There's a lot of ways to consume the product that we do here in the Audio Sweatshop and the whole thing. 877-99 on Fox, on X, at Ben Maller. Time now for the Maller Riddle of the Day. And here is the Maller Riddle of the Day, a blatant attempt to get you to listen a little bit longer. We'll see if it works. So Nick star Mikal Bridges, I say that in air quotes, New York Knickerbocker Mikal Bridges brought blank to the Knicks championship parade, which caught some people's attention. Again, Mikal Bridges, basketball player for the Knickerbockers, brought blank to the Knicks championship parade in the Canyon of Heroes. That is the Maller Riddle of the Day. The answer, we'll get to it, and we will do it next. However, it is the A block. Let's see if we can count what hour it is right now.
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0: It's the Ben Maller Show. You're locked in. Bill Miller here as we hang out together all night long under the cover of darkness. You can be part of the show. The call-in number is 877-99 on Fox. That's 877-996-6369. You can answer the Maller Riddle of the Day, the Who Am I game, the Insta Trivia, and all the other bits that we have on the show via X at Ben Maller, M-A-L-L-E-R. People answering the riddle right now. Lorena is here, FSR Tech Queen.
1: Hi, Bill.
0: And she is right there. And you can also say hello to Koobaloop at a Bronco fan.
2: He's a weapon.
0: And a Bronco fan. Your comments can and will be used against you in the court of sports radio, so please act accordingly. Yeah. Back to it we go. And for a moment, I thought I had seen Sir Scratchoff's name on my board, but apparently that was a false alarm. We'll get to the calls in a sec. Here's the payoff on the always popular riddle of the day. So Mikal Bridges, that's a basketball player, he brought blank to the Knickerbockers championship parade, which people thought was a little interesting that you would bring that to the championship parade. It's like, what are you doing here? So that is the riddle. What is the answer? Let's see. King Roy says he brought Weed Man Hippie to the parade. Well, that'd be odd. Let's see. What do we have? His friends from Bikini Bottom. That's from Alf the Alien O'Piner. Who else do we have? Stevie Meatballs in Florida. He brought the Ringer. Is what he said. That's from Steve Meatballs. His dealer from Nick. His grandmama, guessed by Eek in Roseville, Minnesota. A super soaker filled with tequila from JT the Wingman. Craig says Bridges brought them Looney Tunes. Brought them Looney Tunes. Yeah, he did. That clearly. What else we have? Let's see here. Johnny Q says an inflatable device. All right. Emotional baggage from Eileen in San Francisco. Page down. Doug, Monkey Biz Doug, says a spare pair of undies for the light pole climbing lady. Okay. Deacon writes in, says his dominatrix. He brought his dominatrix. Who else do we have? Page down. Timmy from Busco, Indiana, says he brought his nephew, Nick. Okay. Nice. Rebecca, the Ram fan, she got it right. Bad job by her. Are you trying to ruin the bit? Shame on you, Rebecca. I'm going to put you in the penalty box. You're on the naughty list. Filler Up Phil says the worm. Dennis Rodman. Pizza Papa says Bridges brought Marcel and Uncle Dynamite to the parade. What else do we have? Page down. 10 pounds of confetti to throw at the fans. That's from Mike the Leprechaun, who's writing his book right now. A box of Fruit Loops from Courtesy Flusher. What else? Not a Burner went with the iconic line. Hookers and cocaine. That's some Not a Burner. Late Night Drug Tester says he bought knockoff championship t-shirts is what he brought. What else? The Ostrich Ann is up early in D.C. Ostrich Ann says he brought Dom Domino, the carryout connoisseur, to the parade. Very specific. All right, do you have, that's a good-looking puppet, though, Ostrich Ann. Good-looking puppet. Lorena, do you have an answer? It's the Maller Riddle of the Day. Mikal Bridges, that's a basketball player, we are told, brought blank to the Knicks championship parade.
1: I was going to say a feather boa.
0: Feather boa? That seems reasonable. Why not? No, that is incorrect. The Knicks star, not really star. Mikal Bridges brought his dog. Arf, his dog to the championship parade. So my question is, let's say they're on the float and the dog has to go to a number one or a number two option. Like, does it just goes on the boat or the float thing or whatever? That's it? That's it? I mean, the dog has to go. I don't think there's in New York, there's not a lot of places for dogs to go to the bathroom. I don't know if you know this. Anyway, let's go to the phones. We'll say hello to Eeny, Meeny, Miny, Mo. Let's say hello to Steve-O in Manhattan. Hello, Steve in Manhattan. Welcome.
3: Victor Wanderama, head slap was outlawed about 50 years ago. Ben, distinguished panel, expanding audience, welcome to ER. And Victor Romperoop, he was auditioning for the New York Jets, and people didn't understand what was going on for the last 2 weeks. And first, I want to just throw this out to the audience, because somebody gave me this. should I have some a big steak of liver, whatever you want to call it, for breakfast this morning? I hate liver, but it's sitting in the fridge, and we
0: No, don't eat the, don't do that. You don't want to eat
3: liver. I don't like it.
0: I don't like it either. Mm-hmm. Don't eat it. Don't eat it. If you don't like it, don't eat it.
3: I know, but you know, sometimes they say, "Oh, we made it." You know, whatever. Who knows?
0: Why? So if can I ask you a question? Why do you have liver if you don't like it? Why is it in your home? What's up with that?
3: Because somebody gave it to me, and
0: you know why you know why they gave it to you? Because they don't like it either. So you should give it to somebody else. That make it like the you know that thing around the holidays with the fruitcake where it gets passed around. Just pass the liver on to somebody else. That's it.
3: And we could have like a segment of the show. Guess what's in Steve's refrigerator? But and my other favorite food is sitting right in there with it. Onions. I love. When I was a kid, I couldn't even walk into the house if my grandmother was cooking liver and onions. But anyway, you folks.
0: What about garlic? What about garlic? You're not a garlic guy.
3: Well, garlic too is kind of rough too. You know, you can't hide though. You cannot camouflage liver, onions or garlic, that's for sure. You know?
0: I don't like liver. I like, and my mom made it when I was a kid too, and I didn't like it when she made it. I yelled at her, but she didn't care because I was a kid, so she'd get me in trouble. But I don't like vegetables, don't like liver. I like onions, I like garlic. I'm okay with that. Garlic's good for you. Yeah,
3: no, it is. It's very good for you. So obviously, like Jack and Lane used to say, if it doesn't taste good, it's good for you. Or if it tastes good and it's kind of like hot or some really strong, it's probably good for you and stuff like that. But I never knew that Jack Elaine was a vegetarian. Were they just putting that on? And you know how you know you've been out of work a long time? You buy the Jack Elaine juicer twice. You're out of work, you're watching TV, you buy it. 6 months later, and you're still out of work, you buy it again. You don't even know you bought it because you don't even use it. But anyway,
0: Let me tell you something. That is a very relevant reference, Jack LaLanne. Lorena, do you know who Jack LaLanne is? Lorena, are you familiar with the work of Jack LaLanne?
1: No, I don't believe so.
0: You do not know. I mean, this was a legend. You probably don't know who he is because he's been dead for 15 years, but he was a big star back in the day. Yeah, he was.
3: Mm-hmm. And there's a certain generation of kids out there who hated Jack LaLanne, and there's a reason why. Because he used to come on before the Little Rascals. And you had to watch him. Yeah, you had to watch him. And I believe he had a German Shepherd. The German Shepherd would do push-ups and stuff like that. And the rest is history. He was unbelievable, Jack Elaine.
0: Yeah, I love the references. I can't get enough. His wife, by the way, is still alive. How about that? The First Lady of Fitness. She's 100 years old. She's still alive. God bless her. So
3: right. They ate pretty good. And they had the Jack Elaine juicer going.
0: Well, he lived.

0: between the side blocks. And, of course, it's New York City, and you really don't see them anymore. The bootleggers came out. You see these guys selling T-shirts.
1: Oh, yeah. They made a killing, all that fake merch. It was everywhere.
0: Right.
1: I want some of that. I want that. That's the good stuff, that fake merch, man. That's where it's at.
0: Especially after you wash the T-shirt and the New York Knicks comes off the front of the shirt. But because they legalized bootlegging. They let them sit on Canal Street.
1: I don't think they've legalized it. They just look the other way. You know, it's that kind of thing.
0: Well, they're sitting out there every day and no one seems to do anything. But they used to overtake the concerts, those guys. They would come in, do their thing, bang, zoom, walk around the crowd. The kids, you know, we would think they were regular vendors and stuff. Like I said, yeah. You watched the T-shirt and Led Zeppelin came off the front of the shirt. But anyway. Yeah.
1: All right. Well, this is amazing. We talked to Jack LaLanne. We've talked Little Rascals. Go Buchanan. All right, we're moving on from you. Let's say hello to Elmo After Dark. Hello, Elmo. Welcome.
2: Hey, Mr. Mallon.
1: Hi, Elmo. How can we help you?
2: Can I say hi to Lorena?
1: Oh, boy. All right. Lorena, Elmo would like to say hello to you. Elmo is on the line here. Lorena.
3: How are you doing, Elmo, after all the emotional abuse you got from the Knicks fans for switching sides?
2: Oh, it's okay, Lorena. I just wanted to say hi.
3: Hi, Elmo.
1: Okay. Thank you. All right. That was wonderful. Let's say hello to Andrea in Berkeley. Hello, Andrea, the astrology insider. Hello, Andrea. Uh-oh.
4: Yes, I'm here.
1: There she is. Yes. She's got to wake up right now. Hold on. Wake up. Everything's okay. Everything's all right.
4: Oh, yeah. No, I'm a night owl. Even if I don't call in, you know, I'm a loyal listener. I'm listening to the show. But, just had to call in because of the age controversy with Sauce Gardner. Wanted to let you know that happens quite frequently, especially with players from the Dominican Republic, Cuba, Venezuela. They make themselves several years younger.
1: Yeah, that happened for years. I don't know if it happens as much anymore, but yeah, for a long time in the 80s, 90s, and the 2000s, there'd be that shortstop who was like 20 years old, who hit 40 home runs and looked like he was about 35, and people were like, what's going on?
4: Yeah, right, and like Bartolo Colon was a lot older. But yeah, I just wanted to say that happens quite a bit, so interesting. And I'll be calling in, Sunday I'll call in, the summer solstice, Ben, is 1:24 a.m. on Sunday.
1: Oh, okay. So we have that to look forward to. Is that the longest day of the year?
4: Yes.
1: Is that what that is?
4: Mm-hmm. Oh, it sure is. Longest day of the year, even though it may feel like that, depending on how your sports teams are doing. But yeah,
1: my buddy's in Alaska right now, and he's been sending me photos. Like the sun doesn't set right now. He's all over. It doesn't set till like after midnight, and it's only down for like a little bit. And he's been sending me photos. Like, hey, see, the sun's you're doing a daytime show. The sun's up still.
4: Yeah.
1: I go, okay.
4: Yeah. So that'll be interesting. I'll call in Sunday. I'm working on my summer solstice astrology newsletter that the Mallor Militia can have for free. And
1: very good. Let us know. So Sunday we'll get more information on
4: about the summer solstice. And
1: I love it.
4: Happy for the Knicks. And I'll also share some sports astrology podcast. It should be done by Sunday.
1: Very
4: but I just
1: good.
4: Wanted
1: look,
4: to call in now.
1: All right. Well, thank you, Andrea, for letting us know. There she goes, our friend Andrea. There she goes. A Virgo in service on X. You can find out more. 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It is the Ben Mallor Show. The Ben Mallor Show, as we are cranking up the old laugh track here, it's almost time. Big Ben's Lame Jokes of the Week. 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The unpaid, underappreciated, the joke writers who have snuck out of all corners of the world to send jokes in. So we'll have Big Ben's Lame Jokes of the Week. We'll get to that. Get your funny bone ready to go. We'll do that, and we will do it next. However, it is the B block, and what hour is it? Let's see if we can find out. What
5: number
1: hour?
5: Three.
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0: It is the Ben Maller Show. We thank you for listening. It is I, Bill Miller. A reminder that the Fifth Hour podcast will be available later today. And there'll be new episodes all weekend. So I know sometimes there's not a lot to listen to on the weekends. We got you covered. And today's our weekend. It's Friday, beginning of the weekend for us. And then Saturday, another new episode in the mailbag. Very popular on Sunday as well. So check out the Fifth Hour podcast. It'll change your life in amazing ways, unless it does none of that, but helps us out.
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0: 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Everyone's favorite court jester. We say hello to Weed Man Hippie, Billy, in Hollywood, Florida. Hello, Billy.
3: What's up, Ben? Made me laugh.
0: Okay. Do I have to? I'm not going to. Yes. These people are going to make you laugh. I'm not going to make you laugh. The people are going to make you laugh. These are actual jokes by actual listeners. We're going to start with a dad joke, and then we'll get into your jokes, okay? This is from Danny from Chicago. What do you call an angry carrot?
3: What?
0: A steamed veggie. Yeah, well, we got to give some dad jokes out because you know it's Father's Day. It's Father's Day weekend, so you got to do the dad jokes. Did you hear about the new name for the iPhone chargers?
3: No, what?
0: It's called Apple Juice. Is what it's called now. That's yeah. All right. That was from Shane who sent that in. All right, let's get to you, Weed Man. How does Weed Man floss when he doesn't have any teeth?
3: How?
0: With a towel. That's from Noah in Austin. Well, here's a surprising story, Weed Man. This comes from Joe in Virginia Beach. He says, Floyd Mayweather has actually turned to Weed Man Hippie for financial advice.
3: Wow, that's cool.
0: Yeah. He wants to know which are the best off-ramps to beg for spare change. So can you help him out, Weed Man? Lincoln Road, right? Lincoln Road, I think is what
3: yes,
0: you said there.
3: Absolutely, yes.
0: All right. How did Weed Man Hippie, if you're in Miami, Lincoln Road, Floyd, good panhandling there at Lincoln Road, and you can charge your phone. How did Weed Man Hippie lose his watch in a tree?
3: How?
0: Well, he was having a really high time. A really high time. That's a grateful. That's a Daryl in the Ozarks who sent that one in. Thank you, Daryl. Did you hear that Weed Man Hippie rented a limo, but it did not come with a driver?
3: Wow, why?
0: Well, apparently you spent all that money and you had nothing to chauffeur it. So that's
3: I like that. So
0: that's George in Uvalde, Texas. He's a teacher in Uvalde, Texas. Did you know Weed Man Hippie complained about having to install a chimney?
3: No, really?
0: Yeah, I guess you said the prices were through the roof, and you were complaining about that. It's George. Eric in Kansas, formerly in Iowa. Eric, formerly in Southern California. Eric in Kansas says, why did Weed Man hate his birthday present from Lisa?
3: Why?
0: Well, she got you a work shirt. That's not very nice. Come on. What's up with that? These are actual jokes by actual listeners. It's Big Ben's Lame Jokes of the Week. What do the Lakers prospects and Weed Man's job prospects have in common?
3: What?
0: They both suck. That's from Eric there. Tom from Indiana writes in, says, did you hear Weed Man's looking forward to his kid surprising him with some stuff on Father's Day?
3: Wow, that'd be cool.
0: Yeah, you really have high hopes. We got high hopes. Yeah. Hey, Weed Man, can you remember the name of the guy that sends you candy, Weed Man? What's his name?
3: Burrito.
0: What's his name? Burrito?
3: Burrito.
0: Oh, you're right. Oh, damn. All right, you remember now. Did you know a teacher once told Weed Man Hippie he had twigs for brains?
3: Really?
0: Yeah. Yeah, the comment still sticks in your mind, apparently. It still sticks, yeah. Why does Weed Man never win playing solitaire?
3: Why?
0: Apparently you're not always playing with a full deck. That's from Eek in Roseville, Minnesota. Thank you. Good man. I met Eek a couple years back. Why does Weed Man feel like he's from the British royalty?
3: Why?
0: Well, everyone refers to you as Your Highness. That's Mike the Leprechaun. Which street does Weedman live on in the Miami area?
3: Which street?
0: High Street. He lives on High Street. That's Mike the Leprechaun again. Big Ben's lame jokes. All right. Well, which distant relative of Ben Maller do we not often hear about?
3: Wish.
0: Nostra Dumbass. That's from Just Mike in Providence. What's the difference between a poorly dressed man on a bicycle, a poorly dressed man on a tricycle?
3: What?
0: Attire. That's it. Attire. Thank you, Weed Man. There he goes. Weed Man.
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16: Jimenez is waiting for the cross. Jimenez was trying to guide it. That was a good header behind it by Lee Gilkin. And the goalkeeper drops it. It's his and it's in. Mexico lead. Luis Romo. Terrible mistake by the South Korean goalkeeper.
15: You heard it all on Fox TV. Final score against South Korea, 1-0. Mexico is the first team to reach the knockout stage. Canada crushed Qatar 6-0 in Group B play for their first World Cup win. Jonathan David with a hat trick for Canada. In baseball, the White Sox outscored the Yankees 5-1. Andrew Benintendi with a grand slam. Juan Soto homered twice as the Mets topped the Phillies 6-4. I'm Monsi Bolaños.
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0: Will it be a twin killing? Well, not that kind of twin killing. It's a trade deadline, yeah. That's what I'm talking about. What did you think I was talking about? Welcome in the beginning of another hour of the Ben Maller Show. We are in the air everywhere. The epitome of gasbaggery. As we are your go-to guys for room temperature hot takes. Lukewarm hot takes served all night long right here. We are your diner into the early morning hours. Get the early bird special. Coast to coast, border to border, and beyond on the vast and inconceivably powerful microphones of FSR emanating live from the Reed. The Reed and React of Sports Talk. That's what we do here. We whistle in the dark. 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Don't forget, today is the big day here. Team USA back in action every Friday so far, two Fridays in a row. Team USA will take on the Aussies. And the Aussie muffed it. That'll be in Seattle. And it is an afternoon match on the pitch in the Pacific Northwest. That will begin at 3 o'clock Eastern, noon Pacific on Fox and Fox One. You can check that out. Of course, Home Depot, the go-to supporter of the World Cup as well. So we are back at it. That's right. Limited. We're back at it here. And we are slaving away over the hot microphones of Fox Sports Radio. And we're going to talk some baseball. Now, I was like, well, should I talk baseball? And then Alf, the alien opiner, said that I'm going to have brain cramps if you don't talk baseball. And I said, I don't want you to have brain cramps. We'll talk baseball. So we'll start out in Minnesota, where the Vultures are out looking to pilfer what's left of the Twins. So if you have not been paying attention, they got rid of the lion's share of their good players. There's one guy that clearly stands out who's not hurt right now as the top option. That would be outfielder Byron Buxton. Now, he was asked this week, hey, you want to go play for a good team? And he said, ixnay on the good team, no. He shut down trade rumors, telling the beat guys, quote, I don't give an F. I don't know what F word he used. The only way I'm getting out of here, meaning Minneapolis, they're going to have to come talk to me and tell me something else. Simple as that, he said. I ain't said nothing, using the King's English, he said, about leaving, nor will I. I'm a Twin. Close quote. Now, keep in mind, those comments echo comments that he's made in the past. There was a lot of chatter last year that he was going to be traded, and that did not obviously happen. He's still there, even though they had a mid-season fire sale, going out of business sale, a liquidation sale in Minnesota last year. So overall, Buxton is making it about as clear as possible that he would like to stay in Minnesota and is not interested in waiving his no-trade clause to go for a team that's actually trying to win. So that is a good jumping-off point. Let us discuss the question. Does this completely close the door? The fact that Byron Buxton has said, hey, I'm not going anywhere, does this completely close the door to the Twins dealing outfielder Byron Buxton? So I've got intervention, Orange Julius, and Astro Blasters. And we will combine all of these things together. And we're going to open up Benny's Bodega. And we're serving up hoagies, the Gabagool hoagies. You get a little cup of the Baba Ganoush on the side as well. And we're serving matzo ball soup, so you can have a little bit of that as well. So enjoy all that. Absolutely. All right, now to kick off here, or to lead off, the door is not closed. No, it's not closed. Well, he's got a no-trade clause. However, here's the deal. So the door's not closed. However, you're going to need tweezers, a flashlight, and divine intervention to pry open the door. It's odd to me that Byron Buxton is following the Mike Trout playbook. Like, what are we doing? Mike Trout, multi-time platinum outfielder for the Angels. He's back on the injured list now. The real Mike Trout showed up here in June. He's hurt. And he's had options, opportunities, Mike Trout, to go to good teams that want to win. And he said, no, I like living in a dumpster. I don't want to live outside the dumpster. I get leftover food here. I get whatever I need. It's a very nice dumpster. It looks out at the Pacific Ocean there in Laguna Beach. It's beautiful. So it's not, the Maller odds are not zero on Byron Buxton leaving, but you'd need to borrow some stuff from SpaceX and NASA to detect the odds on that. So Minnesota is a faux contender. Baseball kept adding wild card teams. The Twins are not a good team. However, mathematically, they remain very much in the thick of the American League wild card race thanks to the watered down, and oh, is it watered down, American League. So they're not in the World Series race. I guess you could say they're in the World Series race the same way a guy that has 12 cents to his name is looking to buy a house. You feel me on that? Yeah. So right now, Buxton is having a relatively good season. He's sitting on, I think he's got like 23 home runs. He's on pace to beat his career high in home runs and all that. And he signed for the next few years, 2028, I believe. He signed through the 2028 season. So that means next year and the year after. And he is considered in the luxury of baseball, even though he's making $15 million, I believe, a year, a bargain. And if he's healthy, he's a bargain. If not, he is a, what is he, like a museum exhibit or something like that? Yeah, I believe so. So anyway, the point is, it's not dead. However, here's my advice to the Twins. All right, there's a priest that has been called and is in the lobby warming up right now because the trade deadline's in early August. Here we are in mid-June. The Twins don't need to have another meeting. They don't need to have a webinar. What they need is an intervention. They got to have a come-to-Jesus meeting with Byron Buxton, and I'll tell you why. Because this is the last opportunity to sell high before Byron Buxton's warranty expires. Now, he's not old. However, he's at the very end of his athletic prime. He's 32 years old. He's an injury risk. He's got a rich history of injuries. And there are teams out there lurking, like the Atlanta Braves, the Philadelphia Phillies, and the New York Yankees, who are all window shopping, and they are offering a goodie bag of cupcakes and candy bars and scratcher tickets and all of that. So it's up to the Twins to say, hey, listen, we're not going to even try to win. We are going to hope to be so bad that we get sent down to play the Toledo Mud Hens and the Woo Sox. That's how bad we want to be. We would like to have those teams as our competitors and not the Detroit Tigers and the Kansas City Royals and all those other teams. All right, now further to Boston we go, where bad baseball makes good talk radio. The Blue Jays completed a three-game sweep of the woebegone Red Sox, who cannot hit. Every Red Sox team my entire life outside of two has been able to hit. These guys can't hit. They scored four runs across the entire series, left a ton of runners on base. In fact, they had 29 at-bats with runners in scoring position, went 1-for-29. I didn't play in the major leagues. I'm told that's not good. Oh, Maller! You're such a hater, Maller! Yeah, I know. 1-for-29, that's great. Sure, why not? The last place Red Sox are a season high now, 14 games under 500, which is a 403 winning percentage, which I don't think is that good. So I bring in starter Sonny Gray, who did not pitch poorly, did not pitch poorly in this game. However, he did give us the money quote post game. It's all fun and games till Sonny Gray enters the chat. He said, quote, "We're just not a good team right now. That's just a fact," close quote. Question. Do you have any issue with Sonny Gray, starting pitcher, veteran, journeyman starting pitcher, pointing out that the Red Sox are a bad team? Right? He said, not a good team. If you're not a good team, you're a bad team. So, look, Sonny Gray, I don't have a problem with this kind of stuff. The problem I had was he stopped at bad. He didn't say the word bad. He said, we're just not a good team, which implied they're bad. And to imply that the Boston baseball team is bad is like, you know, it's like, listen, that's not far enough. The way they're playing baseball, it's like some kind of experimental beta testing. It's like a experimental art exhibit that nobody really wants to see. And you don't need to be some highfalutin Ken Rosenthal type to know they stink. And they stank. And it's the Fenway Follies. The Fenway Follies. If baseball could laugh at themselves, baseball teams, they'd make a video like they used to do in NFL films, the Fenway Follies, which is now a residency. It is wild. The Red Sox at home are 12-25. That is a 324 winning percentage at Fenway Park. And they're on pace, if my math is correct, to only win 26 games at home. That's it. That's all. Now, I will point out, when the radio show, we were in Boston, we went to a Red Sox game against Tampa Bay. They won that game. So with us in attendance, they have a winning percentage of 1,000. 1,000. Without us there, they are 11-25, which is even worse. And then you look at the dugout. They got rid of Alex Cora. They said, he's Bob. This team is like a historical reenactment of the 1932 Red Sox. You've got Chad Tracy, and I liked his, you know, dad was the old Dodger manager back in the day, but Chad Tracy is not really managing at this point. He's doing a circus act. He's juggling chainsaws while the roster hands him more chainsaws and said, here's another chainsaw. Spin, you know, come on. And he's like having an Orange Julius. He's at the arcade. I imagine Chad Tracy having an Orange Julius at the arcade, and he's playing whack-a-mole because he's got whack-a-mole problems. Every time he smacks one issue, three more pop up. And they've gone from one problem to a family-size bag. A giant family-sized bag of problems. And this youth movement, which seemed like a good idea, it was the flavor of the season a year ago, and oh man, the future is bright. The Red Sox had reached a turning point. They had all the next wave of players, all the windbags and baseball know-it-alls. They said, this is the heartbeat of the Red Sox. And right now, they're in limbo. And all of those young players are either hurt, they're not producing, or they're just over-the-top, bad underperformers, and some of them are even in the minor leagues now, reminding us all of the legendary quote, a prospect is a suspect until proven otherwise, and there are a lot of suspects, people of interest on that team. My God. Okay. All right. Now, the last thing to the draft, there's nothing more compelling than talking about the draft. So there is some news on this. Major League Baseball has proposed a major change to its longstanding amateur player acquisition. And this is all part of the labor negotiation, which I know you're concerned about. And so what are we getting at? So they're trying to work out a labor deal with the union. Commissioner Rob Manfred, better known by his nickname Manfraud, the clown commissioner, Rob Manfred is pushing for a new 12-round international draft with a $200 million hard slot signing bonus pool. That's a lot of corporate bureaucracy. Now, as I understand it, this would replace the current international free agent system, which has a lot of loop-de-loops and slides and ladders and bonus pools, and it's not a draft. It's, you get bonus money and all that. So the goal, as I was reading about it, the goal aims to increase the transparency and combat corruption. All right? And this has been going on my entire life. That hot shot, we talked about this with the Astrology Insider for 30, 40 years in baseball. There would be some hot shot shortstop out of the Dominican Republic who was great, and the baseball team would sign him when he was 15 years old and say, okay, we'll just wait for you. And then, of course, the guy was already 20 by the time they signed him. And so that's what that is. And so they're trying to cut that off at the pass. They claim they're doing it to look out for the kids. Look out for the kids. They don't want any of those verbal agreements and the predatory situation that goes on in those poorer countries in the world. So baseball is proposing partnering with the Dominican government on protections like trainer code of conduct, meaning stop giving the players the gym juice, try to not hand out PEDs like they're M&Ms at Halloween, educational requirements so they're not a bunch of dum-dums, the baseball players that come over, and all that. And financial, certain financial agreements would be banned. So there's a lot of red tape in that. You can go check that out yourself. Starting in 2028, though, draftees must be at least 20 years old. This is a big thing. By September 1st, 20 years old, and 2 years removed from high school graduation. Effectively, if this happens, it would eliminate almost all high school and JUCO players, and baseball would be leaning into college players, and they would be sophomores or older in college. So the question, do you support this push to streamline the baseball draft with the international draft and also cranking up the age minimum for the players drafted? So you'd say, well, who would have a problem with this? Everything's sunshine and lollipop. No, absolutely not. I'm in agreement with the union on this, which is, I believe, strongly opposed would be the way to describe that. Calling the proposal flat out bad for baseball. Now, why are they saying that? We'll get to that in a minute. The reason I'm against this, I'll tell you why I don't like this idea to streamline the baseball draft. I love minor league baseball. I do. I had such a wonderful time with Mike the Leprechaun and all the boys, Mark, and all the guys that were out there at the Woo Sox game. We were there not that long ago in Worcester. Got to throw out the first pitch. It was a lot of fun. And not that that team would go away, but streamlining, I will guarantee you, streamlining the baseball draft, baseball selling it as modernizing the draft. That's what they're selling it. That is a lie. It is consolidation. It is cost cutting dressed up as efficiency. And the end game is a visit to Tomorrowland where you take your Astro Blasters, get those out, and you become, if you're baseball ownership or Rob Manfred, a galactic hero who cuts away more franchises and leaves fewer small towns in America with baseball. On a Friday, Saturday, take the kids out. It's actually cheap to go to a minor league baseball game, unlike the major leagues. Nothing says growing the game more than eliminating the places where most people fall in love with baseball, with the game. Let's get rid of all those cute little minor league ballparks. Now, this has also been on the agenda for years. This is Rob Manfred's version of urban renewal, is to tear down the neighborhood and call it progress. He hears minor league baseball and he shivers. He sees a line item, not a tradition, not a tradition. And I'm telling you, this is just a cost-cutting move by the robber barons, the aristocrats at baseball. It is a sequel under the cover of the pandemic back in 2020. 6 years ago, there was a purge of minor league baseball. I believe the number was around 40 teams, if not more. Baseball cut 40 teams, and nobody was paying attention. No one was paying attention. And I'm telling you, they would love to cut away another 40 teams. In fact, they'd completely, if this goes the way it's going, they could get rid of pretty much every rookie ball team. They could get rid of some more A-ball teams. There's no need for that. And they just say, bye-bye, and what is the plan? Well, the plan is to shift development, the burden of developing baseball players, to colleges like Georgia and Ole Miss and Texas and UCLA and Oklahoma and the Carolinas and all those places. So they, meaning Major League Baseball, they don't have to pay for it, and that's why they want to do this. And if you think it's just because they want to modernize it, no, they're going to save money on both ends. They're going to get rid of minor league baseball teams, which means they don't have to deal with it. They're going to cut down on how much money the players get, meaning the international bonus money and all that. So they're going to cut costs that way. And that's the plan. Overall, amateur signing bonuses would be cut significantly. Again, the goal is it's a three-prong attack. You've got eventually getting rid of more minor league teams, giving the colleges the chance to do it, limiting the bonus money. The third thing, which is even more sneaky and conniving by the owners, would be to delay the big contracts, because we'll see how this all plays out. Right now there's an arbitration system in baseball that will likely stay some version of that. But if you're taking players that are 20, you can't play professional Major League Baseball until you're 20. And some of these guys are 17, younger than that, when they sign pro contracts, which means you're not getting the big contract till later. So therefore, you're going to keep salaries down. Those are the things that really kill them. I remember in basketball, this became a big thing a few years ago. It's like that second max contract drove the owners crazy. And so they put all these rules and regulations. Now, it's only certain guys get that second max deal, and they'd love in baseball you only get one $300, $400 million contract. That's it. So fewer teams. Rob Manfred gives him a chubby. He gets really excited about that. You know, fewer teams. Let's get rid of the minor leagues. Let's get the SEC and the Big Ten and all those schools to take care of our players. It is the Ben Maller Show. We'll take your calls. 877-99 on Fox. 877-996-6369. If you'd like to be part of the program, we'll take your calls. We got the Coop Scoop on entertainment. Hooray for Hollywood. Hooray for Hollywood. We'll get to that. We'll do it next. However, it is the A Block. Let's go to the Lorena Theater right now in Sherman Oaks, California. Find out what hour it is.
1: Number four.
0: Yeah. Look at that. Right. If you drive down Ventura Boulevard, if you ever go to L.A., there is a Lorena Theater. It's in neon. You can see it. That's her theater. Unless it's not. Every sports season is built on preparation, studying the trends, and making the necessary adjustments to reach the ultimate goal. 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

0: Bill Miller here. It is the Ben Maller Show. We know you have options, not great ones. Thank God for that. We have no real competition. God bless you. Otherwise, no one will listen. Anyway, we're here all night, every night, and it is a live show. A lot of you only hear this hour. I get it. You work the dreaded day shift, and we thank you for consuming what we're serving up here on a daily basis. Make sure to take part in the live show. Couple ways you can do it. If you think people actually want to hear your voice, you can call up at 877-99 on Fox. 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Help us out on that. Get those numbers up. Keep those numbers high at Ben Maller. And that is great. And listen to the podcast. Lorena is here. You can find her at FSR Tech Queen.
1: Hi, Bill.
0: Don't talk to me. She's more on, what is it, Instagram, the gram?
1: Instagram.
0: That's where all the pretty people are. And you can track her down if you can find her. I don't remember her name, but she might know it. So radio something.
1: Radiomouth.ray.
0: Radiomouth.ray. You can find her there. Koopa Loop is a Bronco apologist and Laker lapdog. You can find him at a Bronco fan.
2: Octopussy.
0: A Bronco fan. Your comments can and will be used against you in the kangaroo court of the Maller Militia. So we're back at it. And I did like people are losing their mind over that UFC White House thing, the UFC Freedom 250, because I guess somebody a couple of people sent me this story, and I'm like, well, I mean, what do you want me to do? People take this stuff literally. I'm sure it's sarcasm. I don't think it's legit, but I guess Joe Rogan said they had 200 million people watching the UFC Freedom 250. That's one of my favorite things that we talk about, people that obsess over ratings. Now, I pointed out this week, I pointed out how the numbers are fugazi. Everyone's getting record ratings. All of a sudden, we become more addicted to sports. And I work in the sports business. Like, we're more addicted to sports now. We're not. It's just they changed the way they track the ratings, and as a result, everyone's ratings have gone up by a minimum of 10%. And so that's the reason that the ratings are so good. Do I think 200 million people are watching? Probably not, but who cares? And that's the other thing about the way ratings are done now with streaming. Trust me, it's a lot easier to futz with the numbers on streaming because very few people have access to everything, and it's still relatively new. Let's go to the phones. We'll say hello to Hollering James in Minneapolis, Minnesota. We have the Coop Scoop on entertainment coming up. Hello, Hollering James. James? James? I don't hear him snoring. James, James, James.
1: Yes.
0: James. Oh, he fell asleep. Coop's happy. I'm sad.
1: Let's go to... heard him snore, though.
0: Yeah, that's how he became a legend. He became an all-pro on this show by snoring. Frank the Tank is up next in Iowa. Hello, Frank the Tank.
3: Oh, Bill Miller. How you doing, Billy?
0: I love hearing myself. I'm the luckiest man in the world. Yeah, what's going on, Frankie?
3: I want to know who you... Well, my question from a couple days ago, who do you think should be the starting quarterback for the Vikings? You either want to ask that question or...
0: Okay, I'll answer that. I like that you had an old question you brought back. I'm going to go Tommy Kramer. They should bring Tommy Kramer back. I met him. He came to the Maller meet and greet that we did a couple years back. So I know he's not in good health, but I like Tommy Kramer. He was a nice man to me, and he was a marginal NFL quarterback. So I vote for Tommy Kramer.
3: Well, they got three good ones, three healthy good ones, I put it that way. Your favorite guy, Alligator Arms Murray.
0: That's right. The little Max fellow, the gamer. You know what you should do? Who cares their names? Stop, Frank, listen, don't even play football this year. The Vikings should just get into a video game league, a gamer league. They'd win. You have Kyler Murray? Dude's an MVP at Call of Duty.
3: There's one more. What about Carson Wentz?
0: Carson, listen, I wouldn't have Carson Wentz get my groceries. What are you talking about, Carson Wentz? Have you lost your bloody mind?
3: Okay, well then, J.J. McCarthy, they ought to just redshirt him because he stays hurt too much.
0: I think they should have J.J. McCarthy redshirt for like 3 more years. Just have him sit on the bench, not because when he played, he sucked. So he clearly needs a lot of seasoning. Maybe when he's like 38, he'll be ready to play quarterback in the NFL. I got to go. Yeah. Thank you, Frank. I love you, Frank. You're the man. Frank the Tank. Mike the Leprechaun is on. Hello, Mike the Leprechaun in Boston. Welcome.
2: Good morning, TGIF. The Tartan Army is taking over Boston again today. All the bars are prepared this time. They had to triple the amount of beer. Actually, Gronk and Edelman are going to join their Tartan Army today. And my picks, actually, my

0: up all the masks wherever they go, and so do the Japanese.
1: I've seen that. That's great. Why can't we teach our kids to clean up after themselves and not be pigs? We should do that. We should all try to do it. If everyone teaches their kids within two generations, we won't be a bunch of Neanderthal pigs. And we should also teach our kids to respect our elders. How about that? If we do those two things, the world will be a better place in America. How about that?
0: No Scotland, no party. By the way, Polar Park had a tornado watch last night.
1: Are you serious? Did you know that? Wow, that's crazy. I did not know
0: I'm not joking. They were showing the TV from Polar Park, and it was...
1: That's awesome. That's my park, man. Come on, we dominated that day, Mike the Leopard. And I met every mascot the Woo Sox have.
0: Yeah, you didn't say congratulations to me for 2 years on the show.
1: Has it been 2 years? Wow.
0: 2 years today, yeah.
1: You're going into your junior year now, Mike the Leprechaun. Time flies when you're
0: ripping,
1: having fun.
0: I'm ripping as Mike, as long as I'm ripping at Marcel, too.
1: All right, well, speaking of Marcel, you brought his name up. It's like Beetlejuice. If you say Marcel, he will appear. Have Marcel in Brooklyn, my big voiceover guy. Can you do what you are known to do, what we love you for? Go ahead.
2: Well, I say it's a Friday tradition there, Ben. And hooray for Hollywood it is, everybody. Scoop Scoop on Entertainment starts right now. Here is Justin Cooper at Broncos Fan on X. All yours, and take it away.
1: All right. I'm going to let, by the way, Ryan in Maine, I will do some foodie fun today on the podcast because you requested it. Go ahead there, Coop.
3: Thank you, Marcel. All right, we are going to start off in the theaters for this week's edition of Coop Scoop and Entertainment. And, of course, the big movie this weekend, Toy Story 5. Yes, it is here.
1: It's actually, I'm a middle-aged man or older than that now, I guess. I don't know. I saw the commercial. It looks like it's actually a good movie. I don't know.
3: Yeah, I was just about to...
1: I'm a little embarrassed, Coop.
3: No, you shouldn't be. It's one of the few franchises where... Like, you can go more than just, like, two, like, more than one sequel, more than two sequels, and they're still good movies. This fifth one should be, you know, no exception.
1: Isn't this, like, it's the toys fight back against tech? Isn't that what this
3: is? Yes, basically, the gang, the old gang, the Toy Story gang, are challenged when they come face-to-face with Lilypad, a brand-new tablet device that arrives with her own disruptive ideas about what is best for their kid, Bonnie.
1: That evil Lilypad.
3: Yes, will playtime ever be the same?
1: She's such a Karen. You know, or I guess a Lily. She's a Lily.
3: Yeah, exactly. Also out this weekend in theaters is a movie called The Death of Robin Hood.
1: And they killed Robin Hood?
4: What?
3: Well,
4: Ben, you like that movie, right?
1: I like the cartoon one. Yeah. That was one of my favorite movies when I was a kid, the Disney Robin Hood movie.
3: Yeah, with the fox. Yeah, it was good stuff.
1: It was so good.
3: This one's got good reviews from critics so far. Robin is played by Hugh Jackman.
1: I heard him.
3: Yes, Bill Skarsgård is also in this movie. And the premise basically, it says, grappling with his past after a life of crime and murder, Robin Hood finds himself gravely injured after a battle he thought would be his last. In the hands of a mysterious woman, he is offered a chance at salvation.
1: Mm. Yeah. Man, new spin on Robin Hood right there.
3: Yeah, exactly. And like I said, it's got good reviews and Hugh Jackman, and I like Hugh Jackman. So there you go. Moving over to television, I'm going to bring up this romantic comedy for the guys to watch with their girls. It's on Netflix. It's available right now. It's a movie called Voice.
1: Wait a minute, Coop. It's Father's Day weekend. The women have to watch what we want to watch. No?
3: No. Yeah, you know, good luck
1: with
3: that.
1: I know how it goes. Yeah, I know.
3: This one is called Voicemails for Isabel. And in this, it says Zoe Douche. I thought it was...
1: I don't think that's her name.
3: Look, I'm just telling you what it says on the screen.
1: She comes from a family of douches.
4: My father was a douche, and his father before him.
1: Look at our little baby. Baby douche.
3: Anyway, maybe that's today, maybe not. Nick Offerman is also in the cast. Basically,

0: Not a douche.
1: No. Basically, she is a young woman who attempts to cope with her sister's death by continuing to leave a series of voicemails. What she doesn't know is the phone number has been reassigned, and a real estate agent becomes taken by the voicemails, tries to track her down and meet her in person. Oh, and I'm sure, man. You know, love ensues. And, okay, I have two more things real quick. The third season of House of the Dragon premieres Sunday, June 21st on HBO and HBO Max. It will be the third of what will eventually be four seasons. The first of eight episodes launches on Sunday. Good reviews on that. And then lastly, I want to bring up a documentary series.
2: All right, here we go.
1: You know, it's not a new subject for a documentary, but it is America's 250th birthday this year. And so this Netflix limited series is called The American Experiment. It is on Wednesday, June 24th. It's a five-part history series that examines the founding of the United States.
2: Oh. I thought only Ken Burns was allowed to do this. I didn't realize other people were allowed to do
1: this. You know what? It might be from him. Who knows?
2: I thought he was Mr. PBS only. I don't know.
1: And that is Coop Scoop Entertainment.
2: All right. Thank you for that, Coop. I need some contestants. We're going to have Sports Jeopardy. If you want to play, 877-99. If I strike some new people, we have the same people that love playing these games. They're called Game Show Whores. Sports Jeopardy. We'll get to that. We'll do it next. However, it is the B Block. Let's go live to the Lorena Theater in Sherman Oaks, California, right there in L.A., Ventura Boulevard. What hour is it?
3: Number four.
2: Oh, yeah. Oh, yeah. Number four. 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

0: Bill Miller here. 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
1: Ben Maller.
0: All right, let's do it. We have Sean in Arizona who's going to play. Hello, Sean. Welcome.
6: Hey, Bill Miller.
0: What's going on, Shawnee? How's life treating you? All right. Yeah.
6: Oh, good, man. Working midday, so listen to you more.
0: Well, that's good. Your kids are like 50 now? No, maybe not. Yeah.
6: 25 and 24.
0: Wow, you called up when the... Was it the first one or the second one?
6: First one. I mean, I haven't called you in about 5-6 years.
0: All right, well, we're going to play the game, Sean. I remember that night you called up. We're very happy for you. Your kid was my house, 25. Holy crap. All right, and we have Joey in Texas. Hello, Joey. Welcome.
7: Hey, what's up, guys?
0: Hey, Joe, what part of Texas are you in, Joey?
7: I'm in Amarillo, but I represent Clearwater, Florida.
0: Okay.
7: I've been here 8 months. I want to go back to Clearwater so bad.
0: You want to get out of there. I got you. All right, well, you're going to play our game. Your name is your buzzer. We have leaderboard or nickname game. Which one do you want, Sean?
6: Leaderboard.
0: Okay, I will name the team. You tell me who has the most points for that particular franchise. We'll start out with $200. Your name is your buzzer. The Los Angeles Lakers.
6: Sean. Kareem.
0: Yes, Sean. No, Kareem. That is incorrect. Joey? No? All right. Kareem played for
6: James
0: the Bucks. So. No, definitely not James Worthy. Kobe Bryant. He played his entire career with the Lakers. Yeah. How soon we forget. All right. $400. I'll name the team. Tell me the person that scored the most points for the franchise. The San Antonio Spurs.
6: John.
0: Yes. Yes, Sean.
6: Tim Duncan.
0: That is correct. All right. Good job of you. $600. I'll name the team. Tell me that who scored the most points for that franchise. The Oklahoma City Thunder.
7: You know
0: nobody?
7: Answer?
0: Nobody answers. That'll be the Russell Westbrook. All right. $800. I'll name the team. Tell me who scored the most points quickly. The Toronto Raptors. This guy's still playing, by the way. The
7: Joey.
0: Guy. Yes, Joey.
7: Oh, you said he's still playing. Crap.
0: It is not crap. It is DeMar DeRozan. And that means, I believe, Sean wins. Hey!
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18: World Cup action continues on Friday with the U.S. taking on Australia in Seattle. And it all starts at 3 Eastern. Star Christian Pulisic is still questionable because of a calf injury that he aggravated last week against Paraguay. Mexico is the first team to reach the knockout stage of the World Cup after beating South Korea 1-0. They qualify as Group A winners and will meet a third place team in the round of 32 in Mexico City. Canada crushed Qatar 6-0. In Group B play for their first World Cup win, Jonathan David with a hat trick for Canada. In Major League Baseball, the White Sox outscored the Yankees 5-1. Andrew Benintendi with a grand slam as a pinch hitter in the eighth inning. And the Mets topped the Phillies 6-4. Juan Soto homered twice in the win, while the A's blanked the Angels 5-0. And the Royals crushed the Cardinals 14-6. Bobby Witt Jr. with a home run. I'm Monsi Bolaños.
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21: Oh, what is going on? Welcome in. Happy Friday morning to you. 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Buck Rising, man. A pleasure. It's our first time working together. I need to know right off the top. What's the goal for us today? Is it, you know, change lives? Is it, you know, have fun? Or is it, you know, just don't royally suck? What should be the game plan, the whole mindset today? What do you think?
22: No, I do like setting out with an objective, Brian, and I appreciate you babysitting me for the morning. Probably all of the above, I feel like. I feel like we can do some combination of three. You know, we can do one each hour. Yeah, we'll start off slow, and then we'll ramp this thing up as we go, get people through their Friday.
23: Hell yeah.
21: I like that. That's an epic ramp up right there. You know, we go from, hey, let's just not royally suck the first hour to let's change lives, third hour, hour three. You know, we're really ramping up. I like that. That's a good game plan by you right there. The first thing on my mind, Buck, is the New York Knicks. You know, and I would like for that to be not the first thing on my mind very soon from now. I'm so tired. I give the Knicks all their flowers, but man, the fan base is wearing me out over here. But Jalen Brunson is not wearing me out whatsoever. The reason I say that, Buck, by the way, there's no pleasing Knicks fans, man. I have learned that, if nothing else, this postseason run by them, there is no pleasing them. If you say anything that is halfway, not giving them full bouquets of flowers, you know, if you're like, man, the Spurs really wet themselves when it mattered most. Here come Knicks fan. Oh, it's because of the Knicks. What about Brunson? What about OG? What about? They're just off and running, man. There is no pleasing them. That's why I'm sick and tired of them, Buck. I'm tired.
22: Well,
21: of them.
22: So you're tired of the fan base. You're tired, yes, of the just Knicks,
21: so tired
22: discourse
21: of the fan
22: generally.
21: Base. Yeah, well, and a little bit of the discourse, but just the fan base mainly. They're crazy people.
22: Well, I'm gonna give them. I'm gonna pander real quick because I have so enjoyed seeing the way that New York has celebrated this particular title. Because even if they were to win, say, back-to-back, right, it's not going to feel like this. Nothing is going to feel like the end of a 53-year drought where a postseason where nobody thought you were going to dominate anybody, and you basically dominated everybody the entire way through, save a few moments against the Hawks and then one game against the Spurs. The way that the city of New York rallies around that single team, because mm-hmm. almost every allegiance is split otherwise, sports-wise, in New York City, I've really enjoyed. But I think the only mistake that I would say that you've made here, Brian, is why are you doing, who cares about pleasing a fan base? Like, as somebody who covers a team on a beat on a daily basis, I'm pretty sure the Titans fan base hates me here in Nashville because they, you know, you stop trying to capitulate. I don't know that you ever try to capitulate to
21: right.
22: them. After a certain period of time, but after, once you spend enough time with a certain segment of the population, you're just like, all right, you guys are going to eat it or you're not. Like, let's just keep it moving here.
21: No, you're right. You're right. I'll say this real fast is, the better description is there's no winning with the fan base. You know, that's what I mean. I'm not trying to, I don't wake up each day and like, man, I really hope I don't disappoint the Knicks fan base today. You know what I mean? Like, but there's no winning no matter what you say. If you're like, Brunson was amazing, they totally deserve, this is the best postseason run of all time. I truly believe that. I don't think there's a better postseason run in the history of the NBA. Those are major flowers right there. Somehow, some way, if you're like, what was De'Aaron Fox thinking? It's, well, it's because of the Knicks. I want to make a video and throw it on YouTube or also X, which is, I just want to grab a couple of highlights and like redo it in this obnoxious manner where I talk about the play as Knicks fans would see it be fit. You know what I mean? Like, it would actually be something that's pleasing to Knicks fans. Where with Wemby, the epic turnover, remember in game three? Or no, what? Game one? Which game was it? Game two. I think it was game two at home. there was the epic turnover at the very end of the game.
22: 7 seconds left.
21: Yeah. And you're like, instead of what was Wemby doing? What was Castle doing right here? It's look at Jalen Brunson. Brunson was lurking. Right, he made that whole play. You know what I mean? Just like so over the top. There's just no winning. I think that the Knicks fan base, I've learned this, Buck, they are the spoiled girlfriend that there's no pleasing. That's the fan base. That's what it is. If you've ever had this girl that's over the top and she's just like, oh my gosh, we're not going to Europe also? You're just taking me to Tahiti? Okay, I'll just pack for one trip then. You know what I mean? Like, there's no pleasing the spoiled girlfriend. There is no pleasing the Knicks fan base. But the championship parade was yesterday, and Jalen Brunson, I love this. He had a word for the critics. Check this out.
3: There's a lot of people that have a lot of negative stuff to say. There's a lot of people who have a lot of opinions. But when you prove them wrong, you don't have to say shit to them.
21: I do love that, though, Buck. I love that Jalen Brunson's whole mindset is just let my play do the talking. He could have like a Kill Bill checklist right now of every naysayer, every critic who said, oh, he's too small. He's not a number one A dude. You know, that's what Becky Hammon said in December of 2023. He could have a whole tour just going after each of the critics and say, I told you so. You got it wrong. He's just like, I don't have to say anything. My play does all the talking. That's one thing that I really appreciated over the years about Lamar Jackson, right? The Ravens quarterback, where you go back to the NFL combine before he was even drafted, there were questions about him maybe running routes as a wide receiver. And he's like, no, sir, I'm a quarterback. He won an MVP shortly after that. He's a two-time MVP. He could have this whole tour of, you guys thought I was a wide receiver. I threw it in your face. I proved you wrong. He's never done that. I've always appreciated that about Lamar. And Brunson's the same way. I think that mindset is really, really cool. Where they could, we know these guys are as competitive as it gets. And they're like, just let my play do the talking. That's all I need to do. I think that's really cool.
22: Well, and I mean, the differentiating factor is that Brunson pulled it off, right? He won the championship.
21: That's right.
22: Lamar obviously has some work to do in that department, despite being a multiple-time now MVP and one of the most electrifying players that we have in professional sports. And kind of to bring it back full circle, Brian, to your point about Knicks fans and how they see the world, right? They're just doing what every fan base is doing, which is kind of taking on the energy, the ethos of the team that they root for. And this Knicks team is kind of bleep you, right? I mean, not just Jalen Brunson got up there and said it at the podium, which, by the way, the final line in that clip that we didn't hear was, you really don't have to say bleep to them. They don't deserve it. deserve it. Finish. makes me very, very happy from Jalen Brunson. But also, I love the energy because I don't care what fuels you as a professional athlete, truly. Like wherever you need to go down deep in the depths of your soul to find the highest level of competitive nature for you to push through whatever injury, whatever difficulty, whatever mental, physical, emotional adversity you might be dealing with, I salute you. Do what you need to do to get the job done. But it's very convenient that on this Kill Bill list of people who have doubted Jalen Brunson, Jay Wright, his coach at Villanova, was not not somebody who viewed him as a number one option. Like all these very convenient things that are being brought back. And I know Becky Hammons has Spurs ties, so she's an easy target in the middle of all this. That was a considerable amount of time ago.
21: Yeah.
22: No, this clip from Becky Hammons that seems to be getting a lot of oxygen. People are pulling a Fox Sports Radio colleague, Dan Patrick. They're pulling receipts on Dan Patrick.
21: Oh man!
22: The last couple of days, and it's from like 2 years ago. It's like, guys, nobody, Jalen Brunson, I'm sure, in his heart of hearts, knew that he could do this. Not a single other person, really, truly, could say with confidence, no, Jalen Brunson can be a dominant NBA Finals, MVP type of player before he actually got the job done. There are all manner of different historical precedents, especially for a player at that size in that specific league, why that was not something that was going to come to fruition. You make, we in the opinion business, and you know, a lot of people make what they want to make about opinions that they don't disagree with, and if it's an opinion they don't disagree with, then it's rage bait and all these other buzzwords that people like to use. But with Brunson, I mean, you go based on the information that you have available to you, and the things that the insight, the level of insight, the level of information that you have to formulate an opinion. And the opinion at the time was, yeah, this guy's kind of small and he's scrappy and he's going to put up a fight, but maybe he's never going to be the most dominant player in the sport. Nobody certainly had him as the most clutch player almost in the history of the NBA with numbers similar to Michael Jordan at his peak. Okay. This is, he's a shooting star. He's a rocket ship in the middle of all this. Again, it's why it feels the way that it does for New York, because there are so many reasons why this should not have happened. And yet, to their credit, they made it happen. So if Brunson wants to take the victory lap, the revenge tour, whatever you want to deem this thing, the haters, the non-believers, all this stuff, that's fine. But it's also okay to look around and be like, hey, bud, like, you did something that nobody else is probably ever going to do, given the situation that you specifically were placed in. Hey, Brian, think about the number of moves that the Knicks made that made absolutely no damn sense en route to getting here over the course of the last, I don't know, would you say 5 years? When was Phil Jackson falling asleep on the subway? Long ago has that
21: Porzingis
22: been?
21: Porzingis was drafted a long time ago. You know what I mean? Fourth overall pick. So those are the Phil Jackson years way back then. Think how long Skorzingis has been in the league. You know, it's been a long time since the Zen Master was at the controls. But yeah, you're right. Listen, Jalen Brunson, take your hat off. Unbelievable what he's been able to do. And I don't want the crazy Knicks fans to get me off track over here. I want to be more like, you know, give him the Heisman pose and stay on path over here. Cause this was unbelievable by him. And even his own father, Buck, you're not the father, but right? But Rick Brunson, right? Rick Brunson, after the Knicks won the title, they're being interviewed by the Inside the NBA guys, now on ESPN. And, he was like, Barkley was like, I mean, we knew he was going to be a good player, but come on, man. Nobody saw this. And Rick Brunson was like, not even I saw it. His own father didn't see Jalen Brunson turning into this version of himself. And he has. It's been remarkable. And this was, you know, just so we have it out there, this was the Becky Hammon back in December of 2023. Like, this was not a ridiculous take. Now it looks crazy, but that just shows you how remarkable Jalen Brunson's run has been. This was on ESPN, and this has been making the rounds over the last handful of days ever since the Knicks won a championship. This is what she said about the Knicks and Brunson back at the end of 2023.
1: At the end of the day, they don't have a dude. You got to have a dude. You got to have a 1A dude. And they're missing that at the end of the day if we're just getting down to brass tacks. Sorry.
4: I didn't want to disagree with Becky today, but they do have their dude.
1: Who?
4: Jalen Brunson.
1: No, he's too small. I got a philosophy. Can I say my philosophy?
4: Go ahead.
1: If your best player is small, you're not winning. John Stockton, Allen Iverson, Steve Nash, you could go down the list.
21: Okay, so those were her comments back then. And, you know, they've been disproven by Jalen Brunson. And that's why it just shows how remarkable the run is, Buck. It's an insane run by the Knicks, led by Jalen Brunson. And he deserves all the accolades. I think, well, let me back up for a second. Some of these go way too far. For people to be like, I heard yesterday, literally, I was driving around, heard yesterday, hey, Jalen Brunson is not only the best NBA free agent signing ever, he's the best free agent signing in all of sports. And I'm like, I almost crashed, Buck. I literally almost hit the median when I heard that. I'm like, what are we doing right now? It's gone way too far, so he's not a better free agent signing than Shaq. Shaq won 3 titles. He was a dominant 3-time finals MVP. So, like, we got to find the road of being reasonable, yet still giving Brunson all the accolades he truly deserves. Maybe Brunson one day will be the greatest free agent signing of all time in NBA history. He's not there yet. Shaq won 3 titles and was dominating the NBA world. So there's some work left to be done.
22: Yeah, that's, I think that's, the appropriate measured perspective on this, but New York's not going to want to hear that. You know,
21: no, I mean, no,
22: like this is the entire. So the way that I've approached this, because I'm a Pacers fan, so I hate the Knicks. Like, I notice, you know, a few Boston fans, a few maybe not Philadelphia fans. I don't know how Philly. Philly just seems to live in this constant world of hate as far as their sports lives go. But like for me, even I'm looking at this New York team throughout the course of the postseason, be like, okay, yeah, I'd like to see the Knicks do it. Like this is a cool story, just a cool sports story. And so I'll go back to hating New York next season. I'll go back to hating the Knicks next season. It's just for one of these things for this week while they have their parade, while, you know, Mamdani and Jim Dolan are trading barbs up there at the podium while all these things are happening. You just kind of throw your hands up in the air and be like, all right, you get this week and then we'll circle back around. And
21: there you go.
22: Start to have more, we can start to get back to reality. Cause like it cannot feel like reality in that city. The reason I think it is so special is because in no other place except maybe Philadelphia after they won the first title with Nick Foles, I have never seen, you know, such a large community gathering together for a specific team, right? You've got projector parties in neighborhoods around New York, showing the game on the side of a building in Brooklyn and, you know, in every other borough of Manhattan and finding different ways to come together and create this community. And, you know, sometimes they get a little ahead of themselves because it's New York, and sometimes you get in a fight in the subway because that's what it is, and maybe there's 63 arrests, but, you know, rookie numbers on that night when you win a championship.
21: Pump those numbers up, yeah, right.
22: Yeah, come on. Like, that's a little soft if I'm being completely honest with you. But I just I throw my hands up in the air this week and say, like, all right, you get this week, and then
21: yeah,
22: come back to you next week.
21: I do like that approach. It's literally like a party. You don't want to be the person that's like, can you turn the music down? Do you realize what hour it is? You know what I mean? But after that night, you have your fun. Now we're having
22: next week I'm filing the noise complaint.
21: Yeah, we're having a meeting here. That can't happen again. Come on, you guys were out of your minds, right? I like your approach. We'll circle back here. You guys have your phone. We'll circle back and talk about how it's crazy to put Brunson over Shaq. Rick Brunson, Jalen Brunson's own dad was like, Shaq was the guy. Shaq was the best free agent signing. Like, what are we doing right here? This is my favorite audio from the whole thing. Like the Knicks winning a championship.
5: Can I say, Shaq was the greatest free agent signing. He was.
21: That's his own father saying it, Shaq. That's awesome. That's my favorite thing by far. Hey, we're off and running. 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And Buck, speaking of the World Cup, we got Team USA, USA today taking on Australia. That's at Lumen Field in Seattle. You fired up. You're going to have your face painted the whole nine yards. Where are you at with the U.S. men's national team?
22: No, I love the World Cup. I absolutely love the World Cup. And this men's national team has me fired up more than I expected to, because they had one of the best. I'm sure we'll talk about it throughout the course of the morning. You're on Two Pros and a Cup of Joe. They had one of the more dominant performances of the first round of any team in this World Cup, which is saying something given the level of expectation. So, yeah, I'm ready to – they call themselves the Socceroos, the Australians. So we're going to take out some Socceroos today.
21: I do love this whole week of nonsense where Team USA is like, hey, Christian Pulisic, he trained away from the team. He might play. He's not going to play. They'd be out of their freaking minds to play this guy today. He's not going to play. I just don't think that Team USA is that idiotic to play him. They won a game. They crushed Paraguay, right? They crushed them 4-1. It's all about points. They got 3 points from that win. And goal differential. They're +3 in goal differential. They would have to fall apart not to advance from this group stage. So there's no reason to play Pulisic, who'd only lasted a half last game, right? Just rest the guy. Let him get his health back, because you need him against the big boys. You're not going anywhere against the big boys without Pulisic. So you gotta rest them. It's a no-brainer. It's the no-brainer of no-brainers. I know that much. I'm not soccer guy. I don't have a scarf buck. You know, I haven't been knighted, but I know that much. I know injuries when I see them, and you gotta get some of these star players some rest. And, that's how I see it. All right. He's Buck Rising. I'm Brian Noe. We'll have more on soccer as we go along here. We're in for two pros and a cup of Joe. Coming up, I love the swagger, but I'm not buying what this guy is selling. That's next right here on Fox Sports Radio. The cup is taking over the U.S. and only DraftKings has you fully covered. 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
27: 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Woman 1 says, "Cold day, huh?" Woman 2, "What's that?" Woman 1, "Kinda cold today." Woman 2, "Yeah, wasn't expecting that." Woman 1, "What is it, 47 degrees? 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
11: 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We saw how spectacular he was, led the Lakers to a series against the Rockets and beat them and looked good. And so telling that guy to just go away and retire is hard. Telling Tom Brady when he's still balling. 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This is a different thing. 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

0: bodies hit the floor. 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
2: Saliba falls kindly for Jonathan David, and there is his hat trick. A night to savor and then some for Canada's all-time leading goal scorer.
1: There you go. That's how it sounded on FS1. Jonathan David with the hat trick. Team Canada destroyed Qatar 6-0, Buck. 6-0. That's a brutal beatdown right there. I was watching some of that game, and I was just like, man, Qatar is disgustingly bad, man. They didn't have any shots on goal. Like, they never had the ball in their end the whole time. It was ridiculous, man. But, yeah, one of the Team Canada players got hurt on a nasty slide tackle, and he got carried off. It's a really, like, a heavy scene. Team Canada was distraught. And shortly after that, they scored a goal, and they were holding up the jersey of the guy who got hurt. They're like, you know, crying, and I'm like, man, they're acting like this guy died. Like, you would, if you just flipped on the game, you'd be like, man, when did he pass away? It's like, no, yeah, he just got hurt during that match, and they're, well, yeah, they're upset about that. But
3: that's emblematic of soccer, though, right? With the way that you know, guys say, we talk about flopping in basketball. My God, I mean, I'm reminded every time the World Cup comes back around. Because to your point, I'm not a huge, I don't follow soccer internationally throughout the course of you know, the day to day until the World Cup comes around, and then I'm a bandwagon. I jump in on the fun like everybody else. But yeah, forgive me, I'll butcher the name, the pronunciation of the Canadian player who broke his leg yesterday. So I will not disrespect him further by botching his name. But, yeah, you know, it's there's always a flair for the dramatic during the World Cup, which is some of the stuff that makes it fun. But it's just dominant, 6-0. We had 7-1 with the Germans the other day over Curaçao, even yeah, though Curaçao celebrated that goal as if it was one of the greatest, and it may be one of the greatest athletic accomplishments in that country's history, given it's the first World Cup that they have qualified for as a nation. So you look at the group stage through that lens, right? There are values, of course, in the wins, and the U.S., for example, is significantly better off dominating their opposition, an opponent that was expected to give them some problems, has given them some problems in previous international friendlies and things of the like. In Paraguay, U.S. goes out there, they get their 3 points, they go home, and it's a great situation for everybody involved. Curaçao's just there for vibes, right? It's like Cape Verde the other day against Spain. You got the scoreless draw, Spain just humiliated by anything of the sort, whereas they're celebrating this 40-year-old goaltender from Cape Verde as if he's one of the most accomplished people in that country's history. And he may well be. He will be remembered as such because it's such a ridiculous, spectacular thing that he did, even though it's not an outright win.
1: It is crazy, man, where my sister, you know, coincidentally enough, she went to Curaçao, however you pronounce it, recently with her husband. They went on vacation there, and they were like, yeah, we toured the whole place. It took us like an hour and a half to drive from, you know, like one side to the, I'm like, what? Yeah. Like the population is under 200,000 people. I'm from South Bend, Indiana, you know, like the Notre Dame country. That's like South Bend, Indiana. So basically Germany took on South Bend, Indiana.
3: They
1: in
3: got a
1: World
3: CJ's
1: Cup soccer.
3: In Curaçao. They got
1: crazy,
3: a CJ's anywhere.
1: Yeah. It is just wild. But, you know, I get why they were celebrating the way that they were, and good for them. But yeah, you're right. It's such a funny dynamic, especially now that it's, you know, it's 48 countries in the World Cup. And so we're getting a lot of countries that never would have been close to qualifying for this thing. So that opens the door to all the other craziness. Now, I know you're a football guy, right? But would you put football at the top of your list as a fan slash,
3: no,
1: you know, broadcaster
3: basketball
1: guy? Yeah.
3: Always basketball for me. I mean, I cover basketball. The NFL. This is my 11th season covering the Titans. God help me. So maybe that has impacted, how I feel about the sport of football.
1: You're like, no, yeah, it's under soccer, if I'm being honest right now. Like, You cover a team, man. It goes right down the depth chart real fast.
3: It really, you know, I know nobody likes to hear our 1% problems as we talk about our jobs versus what the day to day is, right? It's not digging ditches or anything like that. Sometimes watching the Titans feels like digging a ditch. So, for me, it is basketball because I went to Indiana. It's in, you know, it's in my DNA. The fact that my alma mater is a football champion before they are a basketball champion in my lifetime is deeply offensive to me, even though I enjoyed the holy hell out of that and getting to go to my first two Indiana football games in the Peach Bowl for the semifinal and the national championship in Miami, is an experience that I will not soon forget. But yeah, football is my job. Basketball is my sport.
1: Hey man, fair enough. Look at you with Indiana ties as well. We're going to get along just great. You know, I'm from Indiana. You're going to school at Indiana. This, you know, we're two peas in a pod over here.
3: I've been to South Bend many times. Like I said, I've gotten into some trouble at CJ's. What's that Irish pub that's by the bookstore as well?
1: The Linebacker, the Backer is right across, you know. Yeah, that's. That's many a nights in the Backer for yours truly, but I'm not a drinker, so I just listen to drunk people yell, you know.
3: Listen to me.
1: Yell Journey songs all night, you know, and I'm like, I don't get it. I don't understand. Maybe it's a drunk thing. I don't know. I'm sure that makes it a lot better, but
3: it sounds better when you're drinking.
1: Yeah, absolutely. I would imagine it does, but, so you're big on ball, not as big as on football as basketball, which is fine, but I bring up football because Joe Burrow, our guy, fearless leader of Who Day, right, with the Cincinnati Bengals over there, he is he's a little chesty right now, Buck. You know, he's talking about these Bengals. They made some moves in the offseason. Listen to this comparison from Joe Burrow talking about his college championship team. Interesting stuff.
4: You know, you go back and watch what I said before 2019 season at LSU. You know, I feel very similarly about this team. You know, I'm so excited to get started, and I wish we would ramp this right into training camp so we can continue to improve, because I feel like, you know, there's so much greatness that we're going to be able to achieve this year. I'm just excited to get going.
1: Okay, he's fired up to get going, but, man, you know, the 15-0 national champion LSU Tigers, are we going to see anything close to that from the Bengals here? I would say no. Like, they are a very trendy offseason team here, Buck. I'm hearing predictions. Like, I got the Bengals in the Super Bowl against them. I'm like, ho, ho, ho, hold on right there. You said the Bengals in the Super Bowl, right? They've missed the playoffs each of the last 3 years. I don't think a team gets less with more than the Bengals do in the NFL, Buck. If you look at what they have offensively and you just look at the results the last 3 years, they have gotten so much mileage off of a Super Bowl appearance that was in the 2021 season. Like they went to the AFC title game the next season, but three straight seasons, no playoffs. They've gone since, you know, going to the AFC title game in the 22 season, 9-8, 9-8, 6-11. 6-11 last season, Buck, and we're talking Super Bowl appearance. I don't buy it. They've made some upgrades in the offseason. That's fine. They traded for Sexy Dexy Lawrence, formerly the Giants. But you lost Trey Hendrickson. Trey Hendrickson is a huge loss for that team. I don't look at their offseason as this big net positive. I just don't expect a ton from the Bengals. I think they could have a 49ers-like season, Buck, meaning they have a favorable schedule. I could see them winning a lot of regular season games and then totally fizzling out come playoff time, just like the Niners did. I wouldn't be shocked if that's the way it plays out at all.
3: We are like 6 months removed from him being at a podium in Cincinnati in December and talking about he's not having fun anymore, right? Like, I mean, we are 6 months removed from when he last did that, right? When he got up there.
1: I'm projecting the next one, you know?
3: No, like, but it's possible. That's what I'm saying. Cincinnati will do that to anybody. You know, ask any longtime player there when they're asked to pay for food in the cafeteria or whatever the case may be. No, I mean, he's sitting at a podium, what, like December the 10th? If I remember correctly, I'd have to go back and look up the comments specifically where he's saying, you know, if I want to keep doing this, I want to be able to have fun doing this, making like almost not doing the Andrew Luck thing, but giving Andrew Luck vibes when he's up there talking after retiring or the announcement of his retirement during a preseason game where he's just saying like, yeah, my body hurts. I don't want to.

0: bear monitoring based on the last time that you saw them. But for the most part, these teams do change so much year over year with free agency and coach attrition and all these different things. Now, the Bengals are a different story, right? Because for the most part, that offense and that offensive coaching staff are running it back. And the heavy investment, and they did make a heavy level of investment beyond just Dexter Lawrence, who was basically their first-round pick this year in that trade with New York. They did do the thing, which have attempted to do the thing, which has caused them the most problems, which is just go get better players all over their defensive unit, right? They're losing 39-34. They're losing games where they're scoring 35 plus on a regular basis, and they cannot stop a nosebleed. So he has to have optimism. It's not necessarily on the offense's fault. They are getting a ton of mileage. They are producing on his side of the ball. It's just the fact that at every turn he's getting into a track meet because the last two iterations of the Bengals defense have been wildly disappointing. The AFC North is fascinating to me because I'm certainly not going to pick the Steelers. I think there's a lot, way too much optimism around Baltimore for how young and how new everything on that coaching staff is. And I've covered, what now, I think five, if you count Mike McCoy as an interim, different head coaches for the franchise I cover. There's always different hurdles when a new staff comes in, no matter how many different times they've done this. And that staff in Baltimore, very, very new. I don't know what the hell to do with Cleveland. It's a total science experiment to me. So if I'm looking at their division, I don't have a problem with people being optimistic about the Bengals this year, if for no other reason than things around them look less than they have in the last few.
1: Yeah, it's just always interesting how off seasons, you know, take on a certain vibe, and there are trendy teams that, you know, a lot of the people, the talking heads kind of gravitate toward, and the Bengals are that team. I'm like, okay, the 6-11 team from last season that couldn't stop anybody, as you were talking about. Like, all right, they got Dexter Lawrence, so they're going to be, what, like the 85 Bears, I guess. What are we talking about over here? I agree with you. I think the AFC North is going to be a lot of fun. The Bengals, by every team in that division, they play the AFC South, which is, you know, that's one of the easier divisions, and the NFC South. Those are two of the easier divisions in all of football. So that's a good thing for the Bengals as they're trying to get right. Their team try to get right, you know, going into this season. And we'll see if they can. But this whole thing about, oh, yeah, I've got them coming out of the AFC. I'm like, whoa, whoa, whoa, run that by me again. Yeah. They've been completely absent for three straight seasons. They've played no defense, and it's one off season. And all of a sudden, they're like the Kyler Murray of NFL teams. It took one NFL offseason for Kyler Murray to somehow be good, right? Like, he hasn't been good in the NFL, but now that he's going to the Minnesota Vikings, it's like, oh man, look out for the Vikings. Kyler Murray. I'm like, you've watched this guy, right? Like, he hasn't been good in seven seasons. But one off season, he's the man. Like, one off season, the Bengals are the squad. I don't know what's going on over here, Buck.
0: Recency bias, I think, is what people do with the transactions, right? People get so caught up in the transactions, especially in football, where I think that there's as much interest and intrigue in the off season for a certain segment of the population as there is in the actual games, which is crazy. And it's a credit to the NFL that they've created such a broad economy around their sport. Cincinnati, Joe Burrow once had the quote about he was asked about the Super Bowl window for them, right? And he says, the window is my career. When you have one of these fire-breathing dragons at quarterback, and he is one, right? And indisputably, if you put him independent of the Bengals themselves as a franchise and all the stigmas that come with Cincinnati, because there are plenty, you would say that Joe Burrow is objectively one of the best six quarterbacks at any given moment in pro football if he's healthy. Now, that last part is a huge qualifier for Joe Burrow because his health has failed him in each of the last couple of seasons, and that has led to some of their struggles beyond just the defense. It's not just that defense. It's the fact that Burrow can't stay on the field. At a certain point, you think that things just have to level out, that a lot of the luck that has gone against them will at some point go for them, and that, yeah, it's like the Chargers and Justin Herbert. If I just keep saying,
1: yeah, hey, yeah,
0: they're going to come through for me. They're going to do the thing. Justin Herbert's going to turn into one of these elite players.

0: players, right? You keep manifesting. At some point, maybe he'll be right because you're playing the percentages on a player that's really, really good. And why shouldn't they be better because he's out there and available? But if he's not out there and available, the whole thing goes to hell, and that's the thing that has, I think, most damned the Cincinnati Bengals beyond just what we've talked about with their defense. Is,
1: yeah,
0: buddy, I'm not blaming you for getting hurt, but you got to understand the reason why you're in this situation is because you can't stay out there.
1: That's right. Yeah, it's big fork in the road season for the Bengals with Burrow, because if they suck again, I can fully see him like, that's not fun. Get me out of here. we're one horrible season away from, I need to see what else is out there. You know, I'm done with this whole Bengals situation. So if it goes that badly, that could be the end result. We'll see. But big fork in the road season for them. 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We got Team USA today. We're looking forward to it, Buck. We're counting down the moments, 3 p.m., when Christian Pulisic should not be on the pitch, right? Should not be on the field over there against Australia. Yeah, but we'll see how it goes. I would expect him not to be there. You got a lot of wiggle room. Like OG Anunoby, you know, he had a hamstring strain in the second round. Didn't play a couple of games. Played all the rest. You know, take it from the world champion New York Knicks, you know, rest your main guys, because you're going to need them later. So we're looking forward to that. Hey, he's Buck Rising. I'm Brian Noe. We're in for two pros and a cup of Joe. Coming up next, there were some great highlights from a celebration yesterday, but this is easily the top one on the list. We'll share that with you next. Keep it locked right here on Fox Sports Radio. 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
1: 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He's Buck Rising. I'm Brian No. We're in for two pros and a cup of Joe. 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All right, Buck, so the championship celebration from the Knicks was yesterday. We hit on this at the top. There were a couple of funny moments. One was someone ordered Chick-fil-A during the parade. They had a couple of these poor Chick-fil-A guys with a box of food over their heads. Like, hey, who ordered Chick-fil-A over here? Like, going through the streets, all these people. I thought that was hilarious. Tyler Kolek, who plays for the Knicks, he was mistaken for just an ordinary drunk guy who shouldn't have been in a certain area. The police went over like, oh, hey, whoa, what were you? He's like, bro, I'm on the team, man. That was a funny moment.
0: Well, you know, I mean, in the cop's defense, plays is a very big stretch.
1: That's right. Well, yeah, he's on the team.
0: He
1: got some
0: run
1: in the regular season. Yeah, he's a regular season, you know, human cigar type guy. He's got some game, but no playoff minutes of note. So, yeah, the cops mistook him for just a regular, you know, overzealous fan. He's like, no, man, I'm on the team. That was a funny moment. This is my favorite moment of the whole championship celebration, okay? Alicia Keys, who sings Empire State of Mind, she performed that. For the masses, a little taste of that, Buck.
18: Here in for New York, New York, New York.
1: Great song. No Jay-Z right there. So she did the verses as well. But the reason I love this so much is because it reminds me of our girl here, Lorena, technical producer on this fine program. Now, this lyric here, Buck, listen very carefully to the lyrics. Check this out.
14: Concrete jungle where dreams are made of.
1: Concrete jungle where dreams are made of.
19: I heard it there.
1: Now, do you want to tell Buck, Lorena, what you thought the lyrics were?
19: Concrete jungles, wet dreams are made of.
1: She thought it was wet dreams. Buck.
19: I've sung it like that since it came out.
1: What? Yeah, that's right. So every time I hear that song now, I think of Lorraine. I looked at her like, what?
19: Alicia it sounded like that right then when she just sang it right there. That's exactly what it sounded like.
0: I mean, I could hear it, but I don't think anytime I think of New York, it's not wet dreams.
1: No, yeah, wear dreams. Buck steers the ship coming up next. Hang with us.
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11: Jimenez is waiting for the cross. Jimenez was trying to guide it. That was a good header behind it by Lee Gilkin. And the goalkeeper drops it. It's his and it's in! Mexico lead! Luis Romo! Terrible mistake by the South Korean goalkeeper.
10: You heard it all on Fox TV. Final score against South Korea, 1-0. Mexico is the first team to reach the knockout stage. Canada crushed Qatar 6-0 in Group B play for their first World Cup win. Jonathan David with a hat trick for Canada. In baseball, the White Sox outscored the Yankees 5-1. Andrew Benintendi with a grand slam. Juan Soto homered twice as the Mets topped the Phillies 6-4. I'm Monsi Bolaños.
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0: There's few things that get American sports fans more fired up when it comes to discussion than the idea of promotion versus relegation. And to hear one coach, the coach of the U.S. men's national team as they get ready to take on Australia today, to hear one coach tell it, American sports, we reward losers. He's Brian Noe. I'm Buck Rising, hanging out here with you on Two Pros and a Cup of Joe for the guys. 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So Mauricio Pochettino, Brian, is the coach of the U.S. men's national team, and he comes in here mercenary style after many, many disappointing national team results on the men's side. He's coming in here, and he's got the U.S. performing at a very high clip after their first game in the group stage, where I think most of us came into this World Cup curious about how this U.S. team would look. There were still a lot of roster decisions that were unclear based on the way that Pochettino was setting his lineups. He was very combative when asked about the way that he went about putting together the lineups. And in a press conference this week, being asked about the difference between American sports and the way that European nations go about this, the question was about England, France, Spain, players from countries with a strong tradition that have a recognizable style. And he was asked, what is the style of the U.S. team? What kind of football, soccer, do the Americans want to play? And I'm going to read you the quote. We don't have the audio, unfortunately, but this is Pochettino. Their culture is playful. They want to play. We told them, guys, playing soccer is one thing. Competing is another. They're two completely different sports. They grow up, talking about the United States, in a culture of playing. Why? If you start in MLS and you haven't won a game in 3 months and you're at the bottom, what's the consequence if there's no promotion or relegation, no international competition? American sports reward losers, but soccer is different. If you reward those who don't win, if you don't have goals, you don't fight. If I lose, what happens? Nothing. They just fire the coach. Also, the American player is disciplined, but with a sense of complacency that isn't good in soccer. It took us a year and a half to change that mentality, end quote. That is Mauricio Pochettino on the state of American sports, as somebody who just got here, coaching the U.S. men's national team and has, you know, to date, done a very good job. But what do we make of Pochettino's comments? American sports reward losers.
1: They're just such stupid comments. I'll be honest with you, Buck. You know, this is just, listen, I'll try to meet him halfway. If you're used to something being one way, he's used to relegation, right? That's what he knows. If you're last, you get relegated, right? You're no longer in the top league, right? You're no longer on the top category, right? You drop a notch. So there are significant consequences. That's what he knows. And then he comes over to this country and he's like, wait, you guys don't do this? And now he's just taking that way too far. If you look at American football, right? We don't have relegation in the NFL. You didn't have the Raiders just drop off to like FCS of college football, right? They didn't go from FBS to FCS of the NFL. So it's like, all right. And they got the number one overall pick. So for Pochettino, he could look at that and be like, you guys are rewarding losers. And they didn't even get relegated. Like, you people in this country and your sports and these loser mentalities. And it's just taken way too far, way too far. So I understand what he's saying, but goodness, just because it's different than what you know to be the norm doesn't mean that it's just a loser mentality all over the place. You know, NFL teams, NBA teams, every American sport we have that doesn't have relegation. It's not like guys just going through the motions like, yeah, we lost. Eh, no big deal. It's okay. We didn't get relegated. Like, that's what he's reducing American sports to. It's just a stupid mentality, man. It's just an outsider that's just like, you guys in these sports and like, blah, blah, blah. He just, I understand his normal, like his initial takeaway his initial impression, but his main takeaway is taken way too far, man.
0: Well, that on principle, I agree with you because I do think that he's ignoring some of the finer points about why our sports, specifically the NBA, the MLB, the NFL, are structured, the NHL are structured the way that they are. And there are necessary differences to those. Now, at the end of the day, could you condense it down to the fact that ownership matters more than fan bases and that ownership in the major sports in American culture will never settle for the idea of relegation because of what it affects their bottom line? Yes, that's the most cynical way to evaluate how we have structured our things. And there is truth to that. You are not relegating Jerry Jones, no matter how many times the Cowboys miss the playoffs. You are not relegating the Titans, no matter how many times they go 3-14, and you don't want to put them on television or anything like that. It's just not the way that things are done in this country, and I understand why he would look at that and think less of it. The line that stands out to me, though, is one that I find curious, just as somebody who's been in locker rooms for these last 11 years and covered many professional athletes, not just here in Tennessee, but across the NFL. Quote, the American player is disciplined, but with a sense of complacency that isn't good in soccer. It took us a year and a half to change that mentality. So I want to take that part of the quote and dig into that a little bit. Because, again, I've not covered professional athletes in the world of soccer, so I can't speak to them specifically, but I can't speak to NFL players. And I can identify the discipline that it requires to be a professional athlete, the care that you have to take with your body, the care that you have to take with your playbook to make sure that you're on your game. It is a meritocracy for the most part. There are some exceptions to that, but if you're not doing your job, if you don't know your stuff, you're not going to be on the field very long. You're not going to be on the roster very long. So you may end up on somebody's practice squad. You may bounce around for a couple more years if you're a first round pick. But like at the end of the day, it's going to weed out the people that don't actually do their job. So the discipline that's required there is something that he's acknowledging. But he's saying that it comes with a sense of complacency that for the way that we have some of these things structured, basically it's like, all right, we'll just get to the end of the year, and the next year we'll start anew, right? It's Joe Burrow. It's Joe Burrow in December saying, well, I'm not really having that much fun anymore. And we're like, oh, my God, is he going to retire early? Is this the next Andrew Luck? Yada, yada, yada. And then all of a sudden he's coming out in June talking about, no, this year's Bengals team is the undefeated LSU national champion Tigers. Watch us. We're going to win it all.
1: That's right.
0: So I like you need athletes with a short memory always. You can't have failures dwelling the way that they do. You can learn from failure, you can build from failure, and you can make sure that you never make those mistakes that cause that failure again. But on that part of it, I wonder if he's experiencing some of the Joe Burrow stuff, or he's like, yeah, okay, if they get faced with some level of adversity here, they're just waiting until it's over, and then they get the opportunity to get a clean slate.
1: Well, I think it's one of these things, Buck, where just take one of our sports, right? Like an American football team or NBA. You'll hear this a lot where it's, hey, we had to change the culture, right? There was a losing mentality here. The New York Jets haven't made the playoffs. They've had a 15-year playoff drought, right? Like, they've been brutal for so long. And, yeah, I could totally understand how you get a new head coach in there and it's like, man, we had to change the culture. Aaron Glenn, he's like, we had to really fix this and that. And it's no different than an American soccer team. I don't think it's a lack of relegation thing why Team USA has been, like in Pochettino's words, just complacent. I just think that it's a culture that has to be changed, and you have to experience winning, and there has to be more buy-in and belief, and all of those things factor into it. He's just looking at this squad. If you look at the U.S.'s World Cup record on the men's side, 11 wins, 20 losses, 6 draws. That's in 37 matches. We have 11 wins in 37 matches all time. That's freaking terrible. And so Pochettino's looking at this and like, how did you guys get this bad? Like, what's the explanation over here? And what he came up with was, oh, you guys don't relegate. We do. You guys don't. That's got to be it. You guys are complacent. You're okay. What did he say? That playing soccer is one thing, competing is another. He's just trying to come up with an explanation here. And that's the best he could come up with. To me, I think it's more of a culture thing. I don't think that U.S. soccer is complacent because we don't relegate. I just think they haven't experienced much winning, and you have to build it up. It's like any college football team that sucked forever. Your IU Hoosiers, terrible forever. You had to change the culture, right? You had to bring in a new head coach who changed the culture, brought in some dudes. All of a sudden they start winning. All of a sudden they believe, and all of a sudden they won a national championship, you know? But if Pochettino took over the IU Hoosiers, he would have put his thumb on, man, you don't relegate over here. That's why. It's like, no, it's not. It's because they don't have a winning culture. You have to change that before you have major results. He's in the early stages of changing that and trying to make it a winning culture over here.
0: Trained to push past the pain, not athletes, just people, trafficked every day right here in the United States, sometimes by someone they trusted. 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We're talking about the World Cup later on today. We have the U.S. taking on Australia at Lumen Field, even though I love that FIFA's not allowing them to call it Lumen Field or Mercedes-Benz Stadium. It's Atlanta Stadium. It's Seattle Stadium.
1: Yep. FIFA,
0: the picture, the drone shot of Mercedes-Benz in Atlanta that I saw either yesterday, or I guess that would have been yesterday during the South Africa game, where FIFA has taken a giant logo of their own and slapped it over the giant Mercedes logo.
1: There you go.
0: On the side of Mercedes-Benz Stadium, because you don't pay us any money. We're FIFA. You can get the hell out of here. I delight in all of that. The U.S. in the group stage, they've done themselves a world of good by coming out and dominating. It's arguably, I mean, in the first half, it's arguably the best 45 minutes of World Cup soccer that the U.S. men's national team as an entity has played to hear people who are smarter than me about the sport of soccer tell it. So I would defer to their level of expertise, having talked to a couple people about this and having a probably a greater level of interest, Brian, than I would normally in it because Pochettino, we talked about him, mercenary type of figure in this. BJ Callahan, for people that don't pay attention to the MLS in the U.S., BJ Callahan is the coach here of Nashville SC. They're the best team in MLS, and he has U.S. men's national team's ties. We've talked a lot about potentially losing BJ Callahan to the U.S. men's national team as a coach should things continue to go favorably. So we've had an outsized level of interest in this World Cup and what its potential impact is here locally where I am in Nashville. But as far as what we saw from them last week and what we expect to see today against Australia, I wonder, Brian, what your expectations were because of our history in the World Cup, because of our lack of success, what they were prior to last Friday's game against Paraguay and how they may have changed heading into today's match against Australia.
1: Yeah, I mean, I had no expectations whatsoever heading into the World Cup, you know? Like 4-1, I'll tell you, I didn't go in to that first match expecting them to win 4-1. And they did. And so they smack around Paraguay. My initial takeaway was, man, how bad does Paraguay suck? You know, like that. It's like, man, the U.S. is running circles around these guys. And now it's ramped up to like, hey, man, maybe they can do some things over here. Maybe, you know, but they've made it to the knockout stage the last couple of times. And so getting to the, you know, the last 16, that's a reasonable goal for Team USA. Beyond that, when you're playing against the big boys, it's, to me, it's cautious optimism. When you're playing against the best in the world, the U.S. hasn't stacked up whatsoever when it comes to that. But it was a great start. I think they should win the group. They're clearly, they would have to be a disaster these next two games not to make it out of the group stage. With that first result, they should, you know, waltz their way to at least making it out of the group stage, and you go from there. So, yeah, cautiously optimistic when it gets down to the big boys, but I would expect them to be at least in the 32 round and hopefully to the knockout stage, the group of 16, the typical knockout stage that we know it to be. So, yeah, cautious optimism right now. But, you know, this is, you said it best. This is kind of like the Olympics. Every 4 years, you know, diving rolls around and we're like, hey, splash is bad. That's all I know. All I know is splash is bad. I don't know the nuts and bolts of soccer. I won't act like I do. I have no idea. I can't. If you're like, hey, what do you think about the strategy to today's win? I'm like, I don't know. Put the ball in the net. That'd be one thing to do. Other than that, I can really tell you anything. I don't know formations. I don't know jack about soccer, but, you know, cautious optimism based on my limited vocabulary over here, Buck.
0: No, sure. I mean, and they're favored for what it's worth, and their performance against Paraguay, which I think most people would consider superb, is giving them is buying them a lot of points here. We'll see what they look like potentially without Pulisic. Again, he's not officially been ruled out, but as we talked about earlier in the show, Brian, he was pretty confident after the match. I know that I'm blanking on the Fox Sports sideline reporter who's been doing it for 100 years, most recently with Fox, but a long time ESPN. Tom Rinaldi. Tom Rinaldi was interviewing Pulisic after he came out due to injury later in that match, and it was just a kick to the calf. People weren't really sweating it at the time. Rinaldi kind of pressed Pulisic and was like, are you sure that you're going to be able to play for the next game? And Pulisic was very smart about it. He said, you know, I'm going to do everything that I can to be available. As long as, you know, things are on track medically, then yeah, good to go if they clear me. So we'll see what determination, they make today before they play Australia. Australia pulled off a shock of their own with a 2-0 victory for their first, match day against Turkey, but were outplayed for large parts of that game. Again, like to your point, Brian, I'm not going to pretend to have a large level of soccer expertise. I just sit next to somebody on my local show here in Nashville that calls games for Nashville SC, who's a die. I haven't been able to get him to talk about actual football in like 3 months. He's had a World Cup clock in the studio with us for weeks and weeks and weeks on end here. So I have just a slight level of insight that your average American sports consumer may not. But I think that they did struggle and did watch them struggle against Turkey. So I think the U.S. has as good a chance as any today. As I mentioned, they're favored. We'll see if they're able to pull it off and advance out of the group stage, which would be the expectation. But to do it in impressive fashion, in a way, in convincing fashion, I think is the thing that we as American sports fans are all waiting to see. I don't know what your level of interest was in the Women's World Cups when the United States was dominating. For me, that was largely while I was in high school. And it was always an event to go watch the U.S. men's women's team play. They have been excellent for most of their existence, and it was always a spectacle, the watch parties to get together. Especially to have it during the summer. The last World Cup was so screwed up, not just because Qatar and all the corruption involved with FIFA and everything that goes into getting a World Cup, the dirty politics of it, but the fact that it fell in the middle of the American football season,
1: the last time
0: that we did this was a shame, because I enjoy having the World Cup to take up oxygen. I'm not a huge baseball person. I like to go to a game live. Atlanta's obviously the closest major league park to me. We have a AAA team in town. That's about as much baseball I need. So, like, I'll go to a couple of games a year, and that's fine. I don't want to talk about baseball on a regular basis. I'm covering an NFL team, but 3 hours a day of OTA talk will wear me down. I enjoy the holy hell.
1: Cam Ward's accuracy issues here, Buck. I know you're talking about it. What's going on with this here? Yeah.
0: So you want to talk about fan bases that are delusional. I want to grab the collective Titans fan base by their shoulders and shake them a little bit and just be like, shut up for a couple of minutes. The World Cup does provide a little bit of a distraction, a little bit of a blessed distraction.
1: Yeah.
0: From that with all of this, because the thing that jumps off the page to me with all of this is just one, how important that 4-1 win was for national interest in this thing. If you don't expect the U.S. men's national team to do jack and they come out there and smack somebody in the face, you're going to look around and be like, hey, this is a good time. Maybe we get together at the next watch party. Maybe we go to a bar. Maybe we do all these things the way that a certain segment of the population is going to lean towards anyway. And they are welcoming everybody else in who's like you and me, who's a little bit soccer ignorant, for a lack of a better term, just because we're there for the vibes, baby.
1: Yeah.
0: I'm just here for the vibes. I need the U.S. men's national team to just make it to the knockouts, to put up a good performance in the knockouts, to give me a reason to have a level of interest. This is how you create a fan base. You mentioned Indiana football. That's the most unlikely sports story of my life.
1: Oh, big
0: okay?
1: time. Yeah.
0: I may never see anything like that in my entire existence. That's very, very singular. But what it did for me and many other people who have never cared about that football program in their entire lives, and the vast majority of us, as you will know, Brian, as a South Bend native, are Notre Dame fans as well as being Indiana basketball fans. I'm paying attention to recruiting podcasts for Indiana football. I'm watching the spring game. I live in SEC country. I cover college football on a regular basis, obviously. Like, I've never watched an Indiana spring game in my entire life. Like, it has created a fan out of me, and that's why this World Cup in the U.S., Mexico, and Canada is so important for this sport in this particular country, because you have to find a way to generate that interest. The U.S. men's national team is on the precipice of really doing something for a generation of sports fans that is so important, given that this thing is only every 4 years.
1: Yeah, I would just say that, listen, I can relate to what soccer fan must be feeling like. Just imagine a diehard soccer fan, you're really paying attention. The World Cup rolls around, and now you get all these bandwagon Johnny-come-lately fans. That's got to be annoying. Like, I love heavy metal music, Buck. That's my go-to. And I don't know, take a random heavy metal band. Let's take Metallica, right? Like these posers that are like, hey, man, Enter Sandman, I know that song. And it's like, do you know anything beyond that? You know The Shortest Straw? Have you heard Call of Cthulhu? Probably have never even heard of the song Call of Cthulhu. Get out of my face, you know, like that sort of thing. We're them. We're here for Enter Sandman. That's all we know, right? We're mainstream. We're not in the thick of this thing. We're not watching MLS games. You know, like, we're just not that, right? In this country, that's typically not what we are. So that's got to irk diehard soccer fan a little bit. But that's just the way it is in this country. I will say, I kind of wish I was a reporter and I could ask Pochettino, let's just say they lose today. You know, I don't really want to put it in the atmosphere, but if they lose today, I would love to be like, hey, Mauricio, what are your thoughts on the 2-0 loss? Does this have anything to do with relegation lacking in American soccer? And he just kind of glares at you like, that's exactly what it freaking is right here. I would just keep, you know, throwing that out there, throwing it out there, see what kind of reaction I could get. Yeah.
0: Just a little bit of a needle situation. We'll see what we want the U.S. to succeed today, but it was an interesting level of commentary. It's always curious to see the difference in perspective, especially internationally, when you have all of this stuff just arriving literally on our shores and washing out over everybody. Now we're taking outsized opinions on everything about American sports, not just about the U.S. men's national team. He's Brian Noe. I'm Buck Rising. We're hanging out here with you, filling in for the guys on Two Pros and a Cup of Joe. We've talked football. Let's talk a little American football, because there is a scandal getting ready to wash up on the NFL shores. I don't think everybody fully appreciates just how bad this could potentially get. But before we do that, here's something you don't think about on race day. When the car hits pit road, 9 seconds later, it's gone. Four tires changed, fuel in the tank, back on the track. That doesn't happen because of one person. That happens because of a crew, a pit crew, track personnel, engineers, hauler drivers, people working every day so the sport runs the way it's supposed to. And a whole lot of them, veterans and military family members. Their names don't show up on the broadcast. They don't get the trophy, but they make everything else possible. That's the heart of Unsung Heroes, a new campaign from Vet the Vote, launching with NASCAR, honoring the VMF who keep America's sports running, and those who keep America's elections running by serving their communities as poll workers. Because the leadership, the discipline, the commitment that served America in uniform, that's exactly what our elections need behind the table. Vet the Vote has already brought more than 165,000 veterans and military family members to the polls as poll workers. From the pit road to the polling station, Vet the Vote, vetthe.vote/NASCAR.
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19: 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It's kind of like a gym membership cancellation. 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

0: bit controversy in the world of college football these last few weeks. And now that controversy around Brendan Sorsby, the former, should we even call him the Texas Tech, former Texas Tech quarterback, given that he did not play an actual snap for Texas Tech, but did commit to sign with them on a reported ballpark $5 million NIL valuation, some of which he's going to get to keep despite being dismissed from the program. He's Brian Noe. I'm Buck Rising, hanging out here with you on Two Pros and a Cup of Joe. We're going to talk about this in depth because now it's coming for the NFL. 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So, Texas Tech going to save a little money here without Brendan Sorsby playing quarterback for them, because for those of you who may not be familiar, Brendan Sorsby, formerly of my Indiana Hoosiers and then the Cincinnati Bearcats last season, signed with Texas Tech and then had to enter a gambling addiction treatment facility because he self-reported, theoretically, that he had a gambling addiction, that he was betting on games while a part of the 2022 Indiana football roster, betting on Indiana football games, not games in which he played or that he had a chance to play in, but still, big no-no in the world of sports generally, not just under the NCAA guidelines. He reportedly had a much deeper level of gambling addiction, and I'm sure that it is true that he had to seek treatment and that that was the right course of action for him to take, even if the reasons that he took that course of action was because Cincinnati narked on him and told the NCAA that this was a person who had a history of gambling on games, as the reporting has borne out. So since then, Texas Tech tried to keep him, tried to file suit, tried to find ways to extend his eligibility. Sorsby hired an attorney to sue the NCAA, a lawsuit which has also since been dropped. Texas Tech caving under public pressure because the Big 12 got together and said, listen, we're not scheduling you guys. We're not playing you guys. If you put a player out there on the field that has bet on games for a program that he was a part of, that completely violates every ounce of the level of competitive honesty that we try to approach sports with, it completely violates every spirit of the rules, whatever, however flimsy the rules of the NCAA might be, but at every level of sport, right? That's the one thing that you cannot do. That's the golden rule. Don't bet on games that you are a part of or on the team for. So, Texas Tech dismisses him, Brian. And now he plans, the deadline is Monday. He has since informed the NFL that he's going to come to the supplemental draft, or that he's going to declare for the supplemental draft. And how that looks for Brendan Sorsby exactly is yet to be determined. Would you take, if you were an NFL team, would you take a chance on Brendan Sorsby at the most important position, quarterback position, a guy who many people are saying is better than, for example, Carson Beck, who was a third-round pick this year by the Arizona Cardinals, and there's a lot of quarterback needy teams out there. Despite the level of infraction, would you be interested in pursuing Brendan Sorsby for your favorite NFL team?
1: I would, because listen, it's the supplemental draft, so it's basically a silent auction, right? And Sorsby might very well have been a first round pick in this year's draft, right? The 2026 draft. What blows my mind the most, Buck, is imagine if Sorsby came out in the draft and a lot of teams had him rated ahead of Ty Simpson, the Alabama quarterback. Ty Simpson goes 13th overall to the Rams. That might have been Sorsby. It's amazing to think about that. That literally could have been Sorsby 13th overall instead of Ty Simpson. We'll never know how it would have shaken out. But a lot of people had Sorsby rated ahead of Ty Simpson. And so, you know, this next quarterback draft class in 2027, it projects to be better. The 26 draft class, it also projected to be better than what it turned out to be. So we'll see what happens. But there are some guys, Arch Manning, you know, you got Lenora Sellers from South Carolina, this quarterback, that quarterback. So it's expected to be a better draft. So the supplemental draft, you would use a selection that you won't have when the 27 draft rolls around, right? If you use a second round pick to get Brendan Sorsby, you don't have a second round pick for the 2027 NFL draft. But with him being a first, second round type talent, yeah, there are going to be teams that use a third round pick. They're going to bid with a third rounder. They're going to bid with a second rounder. There'll be a couple of QB needy teams that I think will do that. So if you could get Brendan Sorsby, who projects to be a first or second round pick, in the second round, maybe the late second round, yeah, you'll absolutely have teams willing to do that. And I think they should. He's a talented guy. We just got to get his degenerate gambling in check over here. But yeah, he's got a lot of talent, man. He can run. He can extend plays, can make all the throws, has a hose for an arm. There are a lot of reasons to be appealed and intrigued by Sorsby the prospect. So yeah, there are teams that will absolutely be willing to take Brendan Sorsby in the supplemental draft, no doubt.
0: Well, the thing that's curious to me is he can go to the supplemental draft. He can be selected in the supplemental draft. The NFL, what discipline, for lack of a better term, they choose, if any, to levy against Brendan Sorsby as an NFL player, despite his infractions being at the collegiate level? This is the biggest of red flags for the NFL too, right? This is a player who very recently had something that everybody would, and not trying to hide that at all, has admitted there was no case against, there was no argument against him having a gambling addiction. This is a fact. He sought treatment for it. It was a part of his potential defense to regain his NCAA eligibility. He got lucky that he found the one judge somewhere in the country, it feels crazy, like, that was going to be willing to do this. Now, maybe you say that's more of an indictment.

0: it's more of an indictment of the legal system than it is of Brendan Sorsby, but that's a conversation for another day. I think that there is reason to believe, just talking to people in the NFL, that if Sorsby were to be selected, were to be rostered in the upcoming season, that there may be some level of personal conduct policy that is applied.
1: They won't do anything. We've seen this before. Now, this is a much lower profile case, situation, whatever you want to call it, than the Sorsby situation. But Kayshon Booty, right, the Patriots wide receiver, this dude, he was firing bets, Buck. Man, you go from, this was April 2022 to May 2023. This is 13 months, just a little over a year. This freaking guy made 8,900 wagers. He's firing over here. That included at least 17 college football games, at least six of which involved LSU during that span. He was at LSU. He's betting on LSU games, right? Yeah. No discipline from the NFL. The NFL's not going to do a freaking thing with Sorsby.
0: And I think that's the risk that teams are willing to run, right? Like, yes. All right, let's just get him here. Let's get him here, and then let's see what happens. Now, the other part of this, and this is an easy narrative every summer ahead of a college football season, Brian, because we constantly talk about upcoming drafts, at least in my world, in the NFL, right? You're looking at Fernando Mendoza is the number one overall pick in this year's draft, but next year's draft, man, that's where the quarterbacks really are.
1: Mm-hmm, right.
0: Next year's draft, that's where the wide receivers, Jeremiah Smith, that's where the talent really is. Now, that is always overblown, right? This is the time of year where Spencer Rattler is a consensus number one overall pick.
1: Right, yeah.
0: All these different narratives that are very easy to have before the actual games are played, and we see these things played out in real time. But there is reason to suspect that this is going to be one of the most talent-flush NFL drafts, certainly at the top end, that we have had, especially at premium positions, in quite some time. So, you're not just expending, theoretically, a second-round pick or a third-round pick on a quarterback that could be, theoretically, if you want to term it this way, had at value. You're talking about a second-round pick in a draft where there are 22 quarterbacks, theoretically, that could declare for the upcoming draft, whether or not those are 22 starting caliber quarterbacks. Of course, the debate could be had, but there is reason to believe that this is closer to the Drake May, Michael Penix, Caleb Williams type of situation than it was, which means that second round pick has a lot of value. You saw teams totally unwilling to trade future picks in this year's draft, 2027 picks in this year's draft, to maneuver because of how much value they're saying the 2027 draft will have. Whereas, for example, Cincinnati, we talked about them earlier, just gave up the 10th pick in this year's draft for a player that had 1 year left on his deal in Dexter Lawrence, right? They said, yeah, hell with this 2026 pick. We'll just take Dexter Lawrence. That'll be fine. Team's not operating that way. That's the only potential wrinkle I see here for Brendan Sorsby. I very much believe that he'll be in an NFL camp. He's expected to work out for teams on July the 10th right now. He's 22 years old, which puts him right about in the range of your average rookie quarterback, especially in today's game where Tyler Shuck is like 27. You are looking at that, though, and saying, okay, will a team be willing to spend a second-round pick, understanding that this is not your average second-round pick?
1: Yeah, well, that's the thing. I think they absolutely will be willing to do that. There are a few other factors that it's not great timing for Sorsby, because some of these teams that still need a franchise quarterback, they just drafted a quarterback. And this is the honeymoon phase. We're not even at training camp yet. So the Steelers, hey, we kind of like Drew Aller from Penn State. You know, the Cardinals, hey, we kind of like Carson Beck. The Jets are like, we kind of like Cade Klubnik right now, you know? So that decreases Sorsby's appeal as of right now. And then you don't even know where you're at in the draft. You know, so the supplemental draft, it's a little bit of a weighted lottery system. So I never knew this, Buck. I'll go quickly, but it's three different categories. So they have the teams that won six or fewer games. That's a little lottery, right? So let's say that you won six games and you're picking around, I don't know, like the ninth, the 10th range. The Chiefs were picking ninth. They were 6-11. Well, let's say the Chiefs in this lottery, they end up with the number one overall pick. You know what I mean? Like, That's the way it works with the supplemental draft. So if you use your first round pick,

0: You don't exactly know how high or how low it's going to be in the real draft when it rolls around in 27. So that's why you have to be careful with the supplemental draft, because you don't exactly know which pick you're actually using. So that throws another wrench into this whole thing. So there are a few things
1: to call it a dice roll. Feels a little too spot on for this segment, no?
0: Yeah, right. Yeah. There are a couple of things that are not in Sorsby's favor. So it's going to decrease where he's, how high he's probably going to go in this thing.
1: 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From one degenerate gambler to another, we're going to talk about Phil Mickelson coming up next.
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1: 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He's Brian Noe. I'm Buck Rising, hanging out here with you. Two pros and a cup of Joe filling in for the guys on this Juneteenth. Hope everybody is celebrating appropriately. If you have a long weekend, enjoy it. If not, hope we get you to your weekend just a little bit sooner. I don't know if any sports figure in the last, call it 5 years, Brian, has had a greater fall from grace than Phil Mickelson. Phil Mickelson yeah. didn't have a lot of grace to begin with, right? Uh-huh. I mean, Phil's got some stuff in his background. We made the probably not great joke about degenerate gambling, but that's kind of what Phil is and what Phil right, yeah. has had in his background. This, of course, much more serious, where Golf Digest last week reported that Phil Mickelson no longer a member of the Farms Country Club, and that the golfer was asked by club management to leave the course during a round after an employee reported allegations of misconduct, inappropriate contact with a female employee at the country club just outside of San Diego. So he has since resigned from that club as of yesterday. It's just in a series of low points for Phil. This is the thing that feels like it's going to get him out of our lives post haste.
0: Yeah, man. Because to understand the fall, you have to start when he was at his peak. Right at the top of his golf career, he was the guy. He was winning majors, you know, like there was one major where, you know, it's one of those. Remember when Larry Johnson had the 4-point play? I hate to, this is against your Pacers, so unfortunately you remember this, Buck, but they had that wide shot and the whole arena just erupts. Everybody's arms go in the air. That's the way it was when Phil Mickelson was hitting big putts and winning majors. Yep. He was the most popular guy in golf. And now we get to this. So the fall from grace has been epic, no doubt about it.
1: Quote, following a staff member report of member misconduct, the club provided immediate and ongoing support to the staff member, conducted a thorough independent investigation of the incident, and took decisive action. This individual, referencing Mickelson, is no longer a member of the Farms Golf Club. He's been out of the Live Tour for quite some time. Live Tour hanging on, last gasp as the Saudi investment money dries up with a lack of rating success, a failure really from the jump. I went to one of the Live golf events just outside of Nashville, and it was a spectacle for sure, but you understood how that was not going to have sustainability. We'll continue to break all these things down, get back to the NBA, the NFL, a lot more hanging out here on Two Pros and a Cup of Joe. He's Brian Noe. I'm Buck Rising, hanging out here with you on Fox Sports Radio. Don't go anywhere.
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0: to Salt Lake City Midvan. 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
1: World Cup action continues on Friday with the U.S. taking on Australia in Seattle. And it all starts at 3 Eastern. Star Christian Pulisic is still questionable because of a calf injury that he aggravated last week against Paraguay. Mexico is the first team to reach the knockout stage of the World Cup after beating South Korea 1-0. They qualify as Group A winners and will meet a third place team in the round of 32 in Mexico City. Canada crushed Qatar 6-0. In Group B play for their first World Cup win, Jonathan David with a hat trick for Canada. In Major League Baseball, the White Sox outscored the Yankees 5-1. Andrew Benintendi with a grand slam as a pinch hitter in the eighth inning. And the Mets topped the Phillies 6-4. Juan Soto homered twice in the win, while the A's blanked the Angels 5-0. And the Royals crushed the Cardinals 14-6. Bobby Witt Jr. with a home run. I'm Monty Bolaños.
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0: And sitting in for the Pros and the Joe, here's Brian Noe and Buck Rising.
8: Oh, what is going on? Welcome in here. Happy Friday to you. Filling in for the Two Pros, the Cup of Joe. We're going to get to some classic textbook gamesmanship. That is it. That is the dictionary definition of gamesmanship that's going on here. First, though, the excitement of the FIFA World Cup is now streaming live on Fox One, the official English streaming platform. To catch every unforgettable moment, Fox One brings the action straight to your screen so you never miss a goal. Download Fox One and experience the FIFA World Cup live. Buck, we are getting ready for Team USA, the men's national team. They're taking on Australia today at 3 p.m. on Fox. I think this is classic gamesmanship. I don't think Christian Pulisic is playing at all. I've messed up his name before. I've called him Pulisic. I'm like, I'm an idiot. Why would I put an H? There's no H right there. Like, I'm learning as I go, but Christian Pulisic, he's the guy. He's not playing today, man. I'm going to call my shot. I don't have any official word right here. It's just, it only makes sense. And you can sort of read the tea leaves over here. Instead of Team USA coming out and saying, yeah, he's got the calf issue. He's going to sit, going to get him a little bit extra rest. He might be ready for the next game. They're not going to just like reveal their playbook over here and give Australia a leg up. No pun intended, right? They're just going to keep their cards close to the vest. You go close to the vest, I go close to the vest. Some people say close to the chest, right? I think vest works better.
9: Close to the vest.
8: Yeah, they're going to keep their cards close to the vest. They're not going to reveal everything here. They're going to be like, yeah, he might play. You know, and Australia has to prepare for him maybe playing. I don't think he's going to play. A calf injury is nothing to mess around with. He hasn't been with the team all week, right? Like, he's trying to get rehab on his own. He'll show up for a little bit and he'll be like, hey guys, what's up, man? Remember me? And then he'll go and get some more rehab. And Mauricio Pochettino, our guy, the U.S. manager here, Buck, one of his quotes yesterday was, I thought, revealing. He said of Pulisic, he's evolving. He's much better from Friday. I think at the moment, if we see he's not available for tomorrow, which obviously means today now, he will be available for the next game, right? He's already thinking and talking about the next game. The win against Paraguay was massive for the group stage. So Team USA would absolutely have to fall apart, not only lose, but lose badly these next two games to be at risk from moving on. The top two teams in each group, they move on to the next round. And also the top eight third place teams move on. So with Team USA getting the 3 points for the win and being +3 in goal differential, they not only would have to lose these next two games, they would have to get freaking blasted to be at risk from moving on here. So they're not going to play Pulisic. They shouldn't. They should rest him. They're going to need him against the big boys. There's no reason. He got hurt while training. That's how he tweaked his calf last week. And then he only lasted until halftime against Paraguay. He aggravated the injury. So, like, if he's only lasting a half in a 4-1 win, why would you put him out there against Australia? It makes no sense. I just think it's classic gamesmanship, and they're not going to tell you that. But that's the way it's going to unfold.
9: And that's the way, frankly, Brian, it should unfold, right? Like, if they put him out there, then we have a real conversation to be had about Pochettino and his managerial style as we're all kind of, like, learning on the fly. And I'm sure their plan is much more cohesive and concise than what has been messaged publicly ahead of the World Cup, where there was still a lot of conversation about, wait, who's starting in net and how many different players are you planning to play throughout the course of this thing? There was just a lot of misdirection, it felt like, on the front end of the World Cup. And then they come out and demolish Paraguay 4-1, and everybody shrugs their shoulders and said, all right, I guess this guy knows what he's doing. He's very accomplished, Pochettino, obviously. His first time, though, however, coaching a national team. So they should not, if there is any level, any question at all, that he's not, let's say, 85% of himself, Pulisic, don't put him out there.
8: Yeah.
9: For all the reasons that you just laid out. This is not in hand, but because they have bought themselves so much leeway on the front end with that win, with those 3 points from the initial win, they could wrap this thing up today and have the top spot in Group D and be done with it. Clap their hands and be like, all right, we'll put him on the shelf until we get to the knockout stage, and let's just go handle business against Australia and the Socceroos, as they call themselves, which is not a, I mean, they're about as quality an opponent as Paraguay was. And you might say, well, we handled Paraguay with ease. If you haven't paid attention to international competition before, Paraguay was not expected to lay down and roll over the way that they did. And Pulisic, for what it's worth, was a huge part of why they caused that own goal. It was an own goal by Paraguay to get the scoring started, but that was definitely forced by the defensive efforts of the United States, Pulisic having a huge hand in that. So you get the early 1-0 lead, and that allows Balogun, forgive me if I'm mispronouncing his last name, to go out there, get the 2 goals in the first half, and the rest of the way they just cruise. Today against Australia, I would imagine it would be a little less bombastic, a little less declarative for the United States. I would imagine you see them come back to level slightly, but I do believe that they are still the superior squad. And I don't know if I would have felt that if they'd have, you know, drew against Paraguay or won, you know, 1-0 or 2-1, whatever that would have looked like, as opposed to 4-1, which makes you look around and be like, all right, am I just sleeping on them? Do I actually know nothing about this sport? Or is this surprise to everyone? It turns out surprise to everyone that they would go out and dominate and play in one of the most dominant halves of U.S. men's national soccer that's ever been played in the World Cup. Today, though, I think that they can handle business against Australia without Pulisic. They certainly can manage to continue to navigate their way through Group D without him.
8: You know what's interesting to me, Buck, is if you broaden this beyond soccer, there are coaches that they sort of coach out of fear. You know those coaches that are up by 3 touchdowns with 2 minutes left, and they're like, I don't know if it's enough, right? Right? We know all those coaches, but I would look at something that we just saw in the NBA playoffs, and I would relate it to Christian Pulisic. I would look at the New York Knicks. I would look at OG Anunoby. So if you go back to the second round of the playoffs this year, the Knicks had a 2-0 lead against the Sixers, right? And you think about this, again, think of the coaches and the mentality of like, it could go south at any time. You know, like, we don't want to take things for granted here at all. But OG Anunoby tweaked a hamstring at the end of game 2 against the Sixers. And the Knicks, they easily could have thought, hey, all we did was hold serve. We're up 2-0, but we just won 2 home games. Now we're going on the road. This Sixers team just beat the Celtics in 7 games. Embiid was amazing. We need OG Anunoby out here. Like, it's a mild strain. You know, let's get him out there. They didn't do that. They rested him in games 3 and 4. He got a long layoff after that sweep before the Eastern Conference Finals against the Cavs. He played every single game of the playoffs from that point on. Now, we'll never know how everything would have played out, but let's say they They put OG Anunoby out there. He's not 100%. Maybe his hamstring gets a little bit worse. Maybe he doesn't have, whatever it turned out, like 15 days to rest. It's a long time. They still had games 3 and 4 and then a long layoff before the Eastern Conference Finals. That helped him get healthy. Imagine if he's playing while not 100%. Maybe it gets worse. Maybe we don't see the epic game 4 performance. The Knicks erase a 29-point lead. He scores 30-plus points. He has the tip-in. That's probably going to be a statue outside of MSG one day. Maybe none of that happens if they coach out of fear. And it's like, this Sixers team could come back on us. They had wiggle room. They had room to spare. And they looked at the big picture and they made the right call, which was he's not 100%. We're going to need him against the big boys. Let's get him some extra rest. And they didn't push it. That's exactly what Team USA should do with Pulisic. They're going to need him against the big boys. No need to rush him out there with a calf injury.
9: And I think that, you know, depending on the coach and the sport, maybe there's a little variance to the answers that you get back. But if you polled 100 coaches across whatever, just sports generally, any number of sports, they tell you, yeah, if you let me know that I've got a week, basically, to figure things out with a different lineup, that's going to put us in position to succeed. Like, if I know on the front end that I'm preparing to play without Christian Pulisic, then I can have a plan in place to make sure that everybody's confident, everybody understands what the roles are, and instead of leaving, you know, kind of, because like we as fans and media are a little bit in the lurch. We have a general inclination that Pulisic is likely to not play, but it's not definitive for us. For them, it will have been definitive. Like, a determination will have been made on Christian Pulisic far before today, even though an announcement will not be made until today, and largely not until probably a couple hours before the actual match time. So these coaches, these players will have had plenty of time. A week is sufficient enough to make the necessary adaptations because you need him. It may not be my place to make this determination because I am not, as we have talked about, neither of us are proclaimed soccer experts, even though we are both enjoying the atmosphere, the experience, the games themselves of the World Cup. Anytime there's daytime sports on, I love it. I love the hell out of it, especially when the atmosphere is as good as it has been, and just seeing all the different cultures assimilating in the United States and in Mexico and in Canada has been a lot of fun. Pulisic, so I'm gonna say, as somebody who's a little bit ignorant here, Pulisic's probably one of our most important players. I don't think that's that big of a leap, right?
8: Yeah.
9: Like, he is one of the most important players on that squad. He is as close to an X factor as it seems that we have as the United States. Now, I know his last couple of months of international play have not been super special. I think he alleviated some of those doubts when he goes out there and helps create that own goal last Friday night. But he is somebody who should be able to put them over the top. We don't need him to put us over the top against Australia, right? We can go out there, I think, again, not having a full level of not being able to give you all the ins and outs of the matchups between the U.S. and the Australian national team. Although I have seen the Australian national team play an international friendly in England. I was over there for a Titans.
8: Wow. Okay.
9: In 2023.
8: Cultured over here. Very nice.
9: A little bit. Only because the NFL is taking me to countries that we should not be playing NFL football in, that I get the opportunity to experience a little bit of additional culture there. Although I will be in Europe in 2 days from now, and I'm going to get to see, going to be in Spain when Spain plays Uruguay. So I'm sure that won't be tense at all.
8: Yeah.
9: For the Spanish nationals, going to enjoy taking that in the local scene. Hopefully that's a good time. But I think as far as this goes, based on everything that I've been able to read from people who are actually smart about this sport, we got this with Australia. We can at least draw here and hold the line with the lead in Group D without Pulisic. It makes all the sense in the world to have the plan in place, go out there, execute as well as you can. Even if you can't outright get the win, I think you're going to be in a situation where you are wise to not put your best player in further harm's way unless it's absolutely necessary. Today is not absolutely necessary.
8: Right. That's right. You got to think of the bigger picture, man. No doubt. You're not in must-win territory right here. So you should approach it accordingly. I think they're wise. I just think they're not letting the cat out of the bag. I just think when we get closer to game time, there'll be an official announcement, and it's like, yeah, Pulisic is out today. And it's like, yeah, if you, you know, just put two and two together, you would have known that beforehand. Yeah. Hey, trained to push past the pain, not athletes, just people trafficked every day right here in the United States, sometimes by someone they trusted. During the World Cup, help us break the silence. 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Paid for by the Department of Homeland Security. Something this World Cup has made me realize here, Buck, I miss fat people. I miss fat people in sports. That's one of my takeaways. I miss Vita Vea. You know, like the Tampa Bay Buccaneers defensive lineman. Every soccer guy is in the neighborhood of 165 pounds. Have you noticed that? Every single one is in the neighborhood. Vita Vea is nowhere near the neighborhood of 165 pounds. I miss him. He's in the neighborhood of 165 times two.
9: Times
8: you know, he's in that neighborhood. But Carl Anthony Towns is not in the neighborhood of 165 pounds. I need different shapes and sizes out there. You know, like Jalen Brunson is not the same size as OG Anunoby. Wemby isn't the same size as anybody on planet Earth. I need that in my sports. I don't want cookie cutter athletes. That's what soccer is. Everybody's like the same dimensions over. I miss different dimensions in sports.
9: Well, I wonder if you also have this experience, because I'm sure it's different in other countries in the world where soccer is the world's game, football, as it is traditionally called, the world's game, right?
8: Right.
9: Whereas in the United States, my experience with soccer, beyond guys who were obviously skilled, like I had a buddy who won a natty at Notre Dame playing soccer, obviously drafted in the MLS, a high-level player, right? Not obviously of the EPL caliber or international play, but still, you understand, better than your average soccer player. But for the most part, my experience with soccer growing up was if you were not big enough to play basketball or football, you're probably going to be a soccer player.
8: Right.
9: Like that's where the guys in high school, guys or gals who didn't necessarily have the size or the length or things like that. Like it almost felt like what you would do with the extra football players that, you know, okay, we'll make you an offensive lineman, but we don't know what to do with you. We'll slap you over here for a little while. You go work on your pass set reps and we'll put you in when we're up 83-0 against the school for the blind or whatever the case may be. That was always my experience with soccer, to where I look around and obviously that's not the case for Argentina, where Messi is routinely at almost, I mean, is he 39 years old?
8: It's crazy.
9: Out there scoring a hat trick in international competition. I'm almost, and that's one of those things that's offensive, by me in the way that I've consumed sports. I've seen Messi play here in Nashville because he's been in MLS the last couple of years. And the first time that he played here in Nashville specifically against Nashville SC, it was ridiculous. Giannis Antetokounmpo was in town because he's a part owner of Nashville SC. Derrick Henry's in attendance. You have the superstars from all over the country flying into Nashville because this is Messi playing in his first MLS competition. Then that kind of faded. Nashville and Miami, Inter Miami, have played a couple of times throughout the course of the years where Messi's been on the roster. And you hate to say that you take it for granted, but when it becomes more readily available to you, you're like, ah, okay, Messi's in town. I don't necessarily have to go to this game. And then you see him on the world stage for his national team scoring an international play, a hat trick, to become one of the most accomplished goal scorers in the history of the sport. He is arguably the best player in the history of the sport. I know there's some Pele supporters out there who will push back on that notion, but certainly in my lifetime, that's Messi. So I think what we are experiencing is more of an American phenomenon. Also, we don't have any of these giants in net the way that we normally do. There's no Tim Howard running around out there at an above average size, because that's usually where you see the above average size players on the pitch.
8: You know what's funny? Are you a sports bettor at all, Buck?
9: I don't get into it heavily. Obviously, I don't do it on the NFL for ethical purposes as a reporter. But you know, I'll wager on college football. I'll wager on the NBA.
8: There you go. Okay, nice. Yeah, it's not Sorsby territory, but you know, you'll dabble here and there.
9: The only way to make my existence covering the Tennessee Titans worse is to lose my ass betting a Titans game. Okay,
8: that's right.
9: I'm good on that.
8: My messy betting story for you. I every now and then I'll think of it. When he had the hat trick the other night, it's, you know, I'm like, freaking Messi. Of course, now he's crushing it. So I don't know how to bet soccer very well, as evidenced by this one. So this was the last World Cup. You had Argentina was taking on Poland. And I'm like, all right, I've been watching a little bit of this. Argentina's definitely going to score the first goal. I feel very strongly that will happen, right? And so I bet Argentina to score the first goal. I accidentally bet them to score the first goal of the first half. And I'm like, well, shoot, I didn't realize I was doing that. I just thought it was the first goal, period. Turns out it's got to be the first goal in the first half. So there's a penalty shot. Here's Messi taking the penalty shot. My girlfriend at the time, we were at a sports bar. She's like, you ready to win? I'm like, I'm ready to win. Let's go, Messi. Airmails it way over the net. I don't win my bet. And he's amazing. The whole World Cup, Argentina wins the whole thing. I go into stores. There's Messi gear everywhere. You know, I'm like, this freaking guy, all he had to do was make one penalty kick.
9: Just rubbing your nose in it additionally by being excellent the rest of the way through.
8: I know.
9: The one time you needed him.
8: All world the rest of the way. Amazing. That is betting 101 right there. Every sports bettor is kind of nodding like, yep, been there. I've got a different story, but, you know, same kind of category. It's the way it goes every now and then. All right, he's Buck Rising. I'm Brian, though. We're in for two pros and a cup of Joe. Coming up, is this awful timing or savvy negotiating? We'll compare notes. That's on the way. Keep it locked right here on Fox Sports Radio. The Cup is taking over the U.S. and only DraftKings has you fully covered. 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

0: It is Fox Sports Radio. He's Buck Rising. I'm Brian Noe. In for two pros and a cup of Joe. It's a party now with Lamb of God. Come on, Buck. You throwing elbows in the mosh pit, right? I know you are. I know. I can feel it right now. The excitement of the FIFA World Cup is now streaming live on Fox One, the official English streaming platform to catch every unforgettable moment. Fox One brings the action straight to your screen, so you never miss a goal. Download Fox One and experience the FIFA World Cup live. Man, shout out to Lorena. Every now and then she's like, what do you want to hear? You want some bounce back music? And I'm like, ruined by Lamb of God. You need to pick me up. Lorena's, you know, she's...
1: I love how different your intro music selections were.
0: Is that right? Yeah.
1: Yes.
0: What do you mean how different they were?
1: Well, because he had Miss Officer and then...
0: Oh, okay, I got it. Oh, okay, yeah, you did that the previous hour.
2: Went a little Wayne and Wiz Khalifa. But listen, I can get down to just about everything. The only thing that, ironically, I have no interest in is country music.
3: Yes, sir.
1: Just hilarious.
2: I live in Nashville. I sound like this, and I, you know, it's just not terribly.
0: I sound like this.
1: That's, isn't Dolly Parton supposed to be your idol?
2: No, wait. I love Dolly. Don't you say anything nasty about Dolly. That's
1: so she doesn't count.
2: That's not even about music. That's just about that's our patron saint.
0: Oh yeah, Tennessee. Yeah.
2: Okay,
0: yeah, for
2: you,
0: sure.
2: you have to understand.
1: All hail Dolly.
2: Helped generate funds for COVID vaccines. She does youth literacy. She does a million different things. Dolly Parton. We don't disparage Dolly Parton. And I, you know, 9 to 5 bangs. All right, that's there's that. There's Johnny Cash. There's, you know, Merle Haggard, Waylon Jennings. All these old school type of country music acts, Reba, and then there's, you know, Luke Bryan, who I think his most recent song is Fish Hunt Golf Beer or something like that.
0: I got to make a recommendation for
1: you here,
0: Buck. You know, I got to make a recommendation. So have you ever seen, it's called Sonic Highways. So it's from the Foo Fighters. They do, it's like it's an album, but what I'm talking about is more of like a video type thing. So it's like an hour long special, if you will.
2: Okay.
0: And so they'll go to different cities in the country and they'll tell a bunch of history. They'll tell a bunch of stories of the music history in that city. And then it inspires them to write this new song. And then they play the new song and have a little video of it at the end. But they did one in Nashville. I highly recommend that one. I'll send you a link to it. But, it's really interesting, man. Dolly's in it. There's some artists, that are connected to the Nashville area. Zac Brown Band, he had a big part in that one. But they tell all these stories and like how Dolly, they tried to screw her out of this, you know, title for this song and not owning her song. All that, it's so interesting. It's really well done, man. But the Nashville version or edition of Sonic Highway is really good. I think you
2: I love how diverse. I mean, obviously, people know us for country music. You come down to Broadway, you wear your pink cowboy hat and your long white cowboy boots, and you jump on a pedal tavern and you have a big time. Like I get all that, but we Bonnaroo was just here a couple. I guess that was just last weekend. That's a music festival in Manchester, Tennessee, and it's. And
0: I thought
2: honestly,
0: that was the striker for Team USA. It's something else.
2: No, hey, you know what? Could be. for all we know, that's definitely a rostered player somewhere in the world. But it's turned into more of an EDM festival, honestly, any more than it has with folk origins. But I actually saw Paramore open there open up for Foo Fighters a couple of years ago at Bonnaroo, and to see the level of investment that the musical community. Beyond just country music makes in the city of Nashville. Tay Keith actually just passed away, very famous music producer, did a lot of work with Drake throughout the course of his career, just passed away yesterday at 29 here in Tennessee, MTSU alumni here at Middle Tennessee State University just down the road from us in Nashville in Murfreesboro. Hated to see that this morning. So all different kinds of my larger point is all different kinds of music come through this place.
0: Yeah.
2: It's just that we get stereotyped a little bit with the country music, and understandably so. We'll take your money and we appreciate what you do to stimulate our economy that way.
0: Absolutely, man. Yeah, no, it's like, I have family in Gallatin, believe it or not.
2: Okay.
0: You know? Yeah, they moved there when we were kids, so we went to go visit them. I lived in Nashville for a couple of years. got into a car wreck that almost killed me in Nashville on the way to the studio and on Music Row over there, you know, to do my Fox Sports radio shift. So, you know, I knock on wood, you know, survive that. So I'm good to go.
2: Survive Nashville. Survive Nashville. Nashville sounds like a reality series.
0: That's right. Absolutely. It does. All right. So we get back to the New York Knicks, huh?
2: Yes.
0: So we get James Dolan over here, Knicks team owner. He was on WFAN radio yesterday morning. So think about this, Buck. It is the championship parade. 53 years in the making. Mm. Finally, the Knicks have won a championship again. And so here's James Dolan on WFAN basically crying poor. Like, I don't think we can bring everybody back here. Listen to what James Dolan had to say.
3: Most of our guys are on a contract. Right. We have a couple guys who are not. If we could bring back the whole team, right, exactly as it is, I think why wouldn't you, right? Mm-hmm. But I don't know if we're going to be able to.
4: Just contractually.
3: Right. Just contractually.
4: And some guys are going to get bigger paydays, and good for them.
3: But, you know, we're willing to stretch, right? But there's certain things in the NBA that you have to be, you know, suicidal to do. And we're not going to do those. The one of them's called the second apron. Cannot go into the second apron.
4: Got it.
3: But that's up to Leon.
4: He's making all the decisions. You're just stroking checks, right?
3: I'm just telling him how big of a check I can write. Right? I'll write as big of a check as possible, but I can't write a check that goes into the second apron.
0: Okay, so you get what's going on here, right, Buck? And you can completely foresee the reaction, which is, here we go again. James Dolan, he just won a championship. He's going to get cheap and worry about the second apron. And this is on the morning of the championship parade. What is going on? I look at it differently here, and not just to be different on purpose, but I really don't think of it that way. I get the normal fan reaction and like, this guy's getting in the way of our fun. We want to win again. Run it back. You know, what are we doing? What James Dolan is doing is he's just negotiating. He's negotiating publicly. This is, hey, I'd love to run it back, but the price has to be right. And some of these key buzzwords is, I don't know if we're going to be able to bring everybody back. You know, you'd have to be suicidal to dip into the second apron. He's basically telling free agents like Mitchell Robinson, Landry Shamet, could also be Jose Alvarado. Karl-Anthony Towns is due for a big contract extension. He's telling all those guys, I'd love to have you back, but the price has to be right. If you're not willing to take a little bit of a haircut, you might not be here. You know, like that's what he's doing. And I would say this, Buck, when are negotiations ever happy and fun and carefree? Yeah. It's not like that, right? We're arguing over huge money here, and that's all he's doing. He's getting ahead of it on a day when the vibes are at their peak, right? The championship celebration. Don't think that wasn't calculated, because it was. And I understand it. Listen, we can revisit this later on if James Dolan clearly goes totally cheap and is totally unreasonable and some of these bench guys are no longer on the roster. We can revisit it then, but until then, these guys are just free agents. They haven't signed with other teams. All that has yet to be played out. So don't overreact as if these guys aren't back. This is just part of the negotiating process.
2: It's the rare time that I am going to argue on behalf of James Dolan.
0: Okay.
2: Because, I mean, do you know how many, just off the top of your head, Brian, it's okay if you don't, do you know how many teams did exceed the second apron last year, did go into the second apron?
0: I think it was just the Cavs.
2: It's just the Cavs, right? It's only one team that did that. And it's a punitive. We don't have to get into all the administrative and bureaucratic details of what it entails, but essentially it's a punitive measure to keep teams from exceeding the salary cap proper. You can do this, of course, but it does come with significant financial punitive measures. So if you do not have the best possible reason to do this, then it is your job as an ownership group, no matter what your personal feelings on said owner, like James Dolan, who's a more polarizing owner than most, might be, his job is to build not just a winner, but a sustainable winner. A winner that finds the efficiencies. The efficiencies this year were Landry Shamet and Mitchell Robinson and Jose Alvarado. if you start to pay those guys, like their championship performance would indicate that they, by the way, will deserve from whomever decides to pay them for their services, you then lose your efficiencies. You quit, you stop winning within the margins with role players that you absolutely have to have. This is the thing that defines pro sports in America. We talked about the comments from Pochettino earlier when asked about the difference between European soccer and American soccer.

0: or a the same team win the championship year over year.
1: Yeah, we haven't had it for the last 8 years.
0: Yeah, we've had eight different champions in the last eight seasons. Okay, so in all reality, your likelihood of repeating back-to-back, not so. But you can find ways to stay competitive, to continue to build a team, to allow things that have priced themselves out of what they were currently doing for your organization, and find your next Landry Shamet and Mitchell Robinson and Jose Alvarado. Find your next efficiencies as rotational players while continuing to invest in the most important things, in your foundational pieces, in your Karl Anthony Towns, your Jalen Brunsons, right? So James Dolan is just doing smart business, and I understand why a New Yorker might gripe on the day of the championship parade if they're driving down to Times Square and they've got the WFAN on and they hear James Dolan as they're getting ready to drive or arrive at the championship parade talking about, hey, I don't know about this, that, and the other as far as, you know, what it is to bring all these guys back, that you don't want anything that would dampen the proceedings on a day that's just supposed to be about the joy, about the victory, about all that stuff. That's not how these organizations can operate. College football, when you win the championship, you're on the plane ride home recruiting, right? Like, these things are constant, ceaseless operations to continue to find ways to sustain. James Dolan has done a lot of things wrong throughout the course of his ownership tenure of the New York Knicks, and just as a professional sports owner in general. This is not one of them. This is him doing business. Whatever your personal feelings about James Dolan might be, you have to put them aside and understand he's just doing what every other smart business person would do in his particular situation.
1: You know what's funny, Buck? The more I think about this, I think this is the biggest disconnect we have in sports, is what you would do in your daily life compared to what you expect a team owner to do in that person's daily life, right? Where James Dolan is basically saying, hey, look, I use this example all the time. I have a Nissan Altima. I love my Nissan Altima. I'm not going to spend $200,000 on a Nissan Altima because it's not worth it. You know what I mean? Like, I love the car, but it's not worth that. I couldn't pay it, but even if I could, I wouldn't because it's not worth that. That's basically what James Dolan is saying. He's like, yeah, I love Mitchell Robinson, but the price has to be right. I'm not going to pay $200,000 for a Nissan Altima. I'm
0: not
1: going
0: to lift kit on your Altima, right?
1: Yeah, that's right. I'm not going to pay over the top through the nose to watch him brick free throws and get rebounds. You know what I mean? Like, I'm not going to do that. The price has to be right. So the biggest disconnect is that what you and I would do in our daily lives, we expect James Dolan to do, right? Like, we expect him to way overpay and run it back no matter what the cost is. And these team owners look at you like, you're crazy. You wouldn't do this in your own life. Why are you expecting me to do it in my own life? I think it's the biggest disconnect in sports. What you expect team owners to do and what you expect them to pay. Cause you don't do that on your scale in your life. But that's the way it plays out every single time.
0: Yeah. It's just, can you separate yourself from the emotional attachment, which is what has to be done here. And a lot of times there are organizations who do. Right, who make that mistake?
1: The fans can't, but the organizations do.
0: I mean, fans can have the emotional attachment, and they can gripe and complain and moan when you know, your favorite player on an X championship team or your favorite role player on championship team X doesn't come back because he's priced himself out or something like that.
1: Right.
0: You do have organizations make that mistake. You do have organizations fall into the emotional connection trap. And I don't want to say that you have to be completely devoid of emotion. You want to express gratitude. You want guys to succeed. You want guys to get paid, even if it can't be for you, because you have to find some way to come to mutual understanding of, hey, I know that you are worth X amount of money now versus what you were today. You have to understand that I cannot pay you X amount of money for where we are in this cycle right now. That doesn't mean that I don't think you're worth it. I understand why you might take it personally. I understand that you might take it with you as motivation for your next stop and use it as a driving force. And if you play, for example, the Knicks at Madison Square Garden, if you're Landry Shamet and you end up somewhere else next year and you're going to want to make them pay and show them for that one game or however many games you get the opportunity to play against the Knicks that they made a terrible mistake in signing you. And you may affect public discourse for that one particular day or game where you do have that performance. I've seen it happen with free agents

0: times 10. I mean, there are some glaring examples of horrible mistakes made by organizations, specifically here in Tennessee. I could cite the A.J. Brown trade where you're trying too hard to win a negotiation.
1: Yeah, right.
0: If you're the general manager at the time, John Robinson, and you just, you poop yourself on the deal because you were so determined to not pay a wide receiver $25 million a year with Derrick Henry on the roster, except no, you moron, you still need some threat of a vertical passing game, and you can't just go out and replace A.J. Brown with Treylon Burks, who is now on a one-year deal with the Washington Commanders at this point in time. So you do see organizations botch this on both sides, ones that try to win the negotiation and go too far, ones that get too emotionally attached and make decisions that cause them financial error and then, as a result, performance error. It's a tough balance to find, but that's the job of the owner, is to write the checks, but to write the checks in a smart way.
1: All right, he's Buck Rising. I'm Brian Noe, in for two pros and a cup of Joe. Coming up next, did you know that jealousy can be a positive thing? We'll have that for you. Keep it locked right here on Fox Sports Radio.
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1: 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The crown is yours. Buck, did you know that jealousy can be a positive thing? Did you know this? I didn't know this myself.
0: I'm always willing to learn how I can turn bad traits into good traits.
1: Yeah, how about this? So this is Jets running back Breece Hall. Okay, apparently he's boys with Tyler Kolek. He's friends with Mikal Bridges and Tyler Kolek.
0: Okay.
1: On the New York Knicks. And so he had Breece Hall explain this, that he went out for wings. He was eating wings with Tyler Kolek when they had the big UFC fights at the White House. So they're hanging out, and Breece Hall said he congratulated his friend Tyler Kolek and said, "I can't wait to have that feeling," and then explained it. So there's definitely positive jealousy because I want my team to be able to do that as well. How about, there you go. Jealousy can be a positive thing. Who knew?
0: Yeah, but he plays for the Jets.
1: That's right. Gonna have to have an in-season trade there, Breece. You know, it's not happening with gangrene, man. Not at all.
0: Yeah, I appreciate the perspective. I like his spin on the concept of jealousy. I think that he may need to realize. Do you think Breece Hall knows the year? I'm sure he does, but knows the year of the Jets' lone Super Bowl win.
1: Yeah, he should. Yeah, he should know that.
0: I would think. I would think so. So
1: how
0: he
1: about
0: understands.
1: This too?
0: Now, if he wins, he understands what that city will do because that. If the Jets win the Super Bowl,
1: they would go ballistic. How about this though? As we're getting prepared for Team USA today, shout out to Alex Teichert. He's a technical producer for The Odd Couple. Listen to this prediction. This is after the first goal against Paraguay.
2: I've already said it off air. It's going to be 4-1. Mark my words. USA's here to play.
1: On the nose. So we ask our own technical producer, Lorena, what's the score today? USA versus Australia. 3-0 Australia. There you have it. She goes with the Aussie. No, I think she's going Team USA.
21: We are winners.
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10: Canada crush Qatar 6-0 in Group B play for their first World Cup win. Jonathan David with a hat trick for Canada. In Major League Baseball, the White Sox outscored the Yankees 5-1. Andrew Benintendi with a grand slam as a pinch hitter in the eighth inning. And the Mets stopped the Phillies 6-4. Juan Soto homered twice in the win, while the A's blanked the Angels 5-0. And the Royals crushed the Cardinals 14-6. Bobby Witt Jr. with a home run. I'm Monsi Bolaños.
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32: 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But wait, there's more, said the guy blabbing into a microphone, because I'm pretty sure Mike in Tucson checked in. Now, you know, Mike in Tucson, he calls in every once in a while. 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So that's a good thing, right? That's a good thing. And then it was J-Dot in Utah, who we've had at Mallard meet and greets a couple times over the years. So J-Dot in Utah reached out, and he said, hey, where can I watch these games? I guess there's a big USA game, right, on Friday here at 3 o'clock Eastern, noon Pacific. Well, you can check that out. The excitement of the FIFA World Cup is now streaming live. We'll do it live on Fox One, the official English streaming platform to catch every unforgettable moment. 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All right, that's not bad. And Jerry in Rhode Island, for some reason, I don't know what she's up. 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We'll get back to the commercials. We pause the commercials for the show, and we begin in the Big Apple. Now, I was snoozing while this was going on. I woke up and I had all these messages. Oh, did you see what happened? Oh, my God. I was like, whoa, what happened? But, so there were a bunch of things that happened. The Knickerbockers, that's a basketball team, usually not a good one. And they won their little piece of metal. So they had a little party there to celebrate their little win. And a lot of odd things happened. Now, some of these things were very predictable. There were so many people there. How many people? That they actually had people stuck in subways stations trying to get out and stand to be stuck like sardines around other people. Now, I've been to parades in the past. I don't ever want to go to one again. I don't know about you. Have you ever been to one of these things? Everyone smells. There's not enough bathrooms. The food situation is always a bad thing. And typically, there's a few of the people completely sauced. And then there's always those angry drunks. Nobody minds the happy drunks. That's a good thing. The angry drunks, though, ruin it for everyone else. And there's always a bunch of those. Anyway, that's not even the story. The story, that's all normal stuff. It turns out that the socialist mayor of New York, Mamdani, his administration hijacked the event. It was like the thing everyone was talking about. I had like seven messages when I woke up and stole the show with basketball blasphemy. You know, what did a politician do? If you didn't hear about this, maybe not, didn't see it. During the Knicks parade, they had an event at City Hall. And so to honor the Knicks, they said, well, let's honor them. Why don't we hang oversized player jersey banners? That'll be nice. Who would rip us for that? We'll hang it outside. And then, you know, the Knicks having little their ticker tape parade through the Canyon of Heroes. It was a sweet, harmless gesture until people actually noticed that the jerseys they hung up, while most of them were fine, these massive banners, there was one that had people scratching their heads saying, wait a minute, what is that over there? I don't know what that is. So it turns out the banner that had everyone buzzing and made the city of New York politicians the laughingstock of the sporting world, the banner was for Dylan Jones, keeping up with the Joneses. Now, do you know who that is? No. Even his family were surprised that he played for the Knicks. They're like, who's that? I didn't know. Really? He's in the NBA? Well, anyway, they put Jones's name, the surname, on there, and they gave him the number of legendary New York Knickerbocker Patrick Ewing, the retired number 33. So there it hung, this giant can't-miss-it jersey with number 33 and Jones on the back. And this created quite the hullabaloo, as you might imagine. So people, oh, my God, what are you doing? Freaking out. So that's a good jumping off point. Let us discuss. So New York City, the mayor of New York, the politicians there screw up a banner as they give Patrick Ewing's iconic number 33 jersey to Dylan Jones during the Knicks parade. Who goofed? I've got to know. So my thoughts on this, I have confessional booth laminated flashcards, and malware. And we will combine all of these things together, and we are going to get the party started. And we'll sing Kumbaya is what we're going to do. So, A, let me just start out by telling you, you cannot script comedy this good. It just has to happen organically. And when I opened up my phone, and I'm not making this up, I was getting punked. I thought, well, that's Sports Talk Barry, who I've had on my podcast before. He must have hacked the Knicks parade or... No. It must have been a certified, the artwork from Buttcrack Sports or something like that. And no, it looked legit. Maybe it was AI or something like that. No, I don't think it was AI. I mean, seven different people sent me the same thing. Turns out this was not a mistake. It was a trip to the confessional booth for the political class there in New York. The political bozos under the mayor there completely forgot to measure twice, cut once. Handing the iconic number 33 Ewing jersey, the sacred for New Yorkers, to Dylan Jones. Who? Dylan Jones, a guy who had almost no role, just a handful of regular season appearances, and absolutely none in the playoffs. And so tell me you're a casual observer without telling me you're a casual observer of the NBA. Like, even AI would not F it up that bad. Right? They've improved it enough, it wouldn't mess it up that bad. One of the great cell phones in parade history. A Hall of Fame whoopsie is what... Even the confetti was embarrassed. If you talk to the confetti, they'd say, oh, that was embarrassing. I mean, we were sad. I mean, how could that happen? We're sad confetti. That's what they were saying. Of course, the Mamdani administration, the mayor of New York there, managed to screw this up, proving that actions speak much louder than words. And in the real pettiness, it peaked when all these blowhards started giving speeches, because there's nothing you like more than the speeches. So the mayor of New York, you got to think this was intentional. He name-dropped Charles Oakley, who's at war with James Dolan in court, the owner, in his speech. So Mamdani mentioned Charles Oakley, and then Dolan immediately fired back. He lobbed the hot potato back and made some comments about being a real fan, not needing his vote, the mayor's vote. And so the boys will be boys, and the viral cell phone is forever. Not quite as good as in Philadelphia and Cleveland eating horse poo. Still, pretty amusing. An all-time franchise legend that played, within the last couple generations, and you decide to give his number, which has been retired for years, to a guy that didn't even play in a playoff game. That is outstanding. That is such an F-up. It is wonderful. All right, now, page two. Keeping the theme of the hour going, there's a theme here. So the stars of the Knicks, Karl Anthony Towns, Jalen Brunson, they were supporting actors here. It was the guys who aren't very good, the jabronis, that stole the show. So we mentioned this guy, Dylan Jones. Well, one of his teammates, Tyler Kolek, a backup guard for the Knicks, probably didn't know that. I didn't know that either. And he was hilariously mistaken by the NYPD during the Knicks ticker tape parade and celebration, as the guy Kolek was out partying. And you can see that there's a bunch of different angles on this, a bunch of videos. So he was out, like, mingling with the fans, jumping up and down, gyrating, going, oh, man, this is so much fun. Oh, man. And then he tried to rejoin the team buses to get back on the Knicks bus, because he seemingly was part of the Knicks. And the NYPD there stepped in. They didn't recognize him as a player, and they briefly stopped him, thinking he was just some lunatic drunk fan trying to sneak through security. It didn't last long. He eventually got, very quickly got through, and he later laughed about it on the social media. Seven-word post said, quote, I swear I'm on the team, bro, and then three laughing emojis, which really made it special, the three laughing emojis. So that is a good jumping-off point. Let us discuss. So you got the Knicks guard, this backup to the backup to the backup to the backup to the backup to the backup to the backup to the backup. So Tyler Kolek stopped by the NYPD, who thought he was just some overzealous fan. Is this the most bench player thing ever? Winning a championship ring and still having to show your identification. It's outstanding. So it's, you know what it is? It's perfect. The word is perfect. It is. This isn't about the cops blowing it. This is about a guy so nondescript. This guy, Tyler Kolick, blending in so well, the camouflage, that he looked like a guy who bought a last-minute ticket on StubHub and just kind of wandered into this event. It's like a Forrest Gump thing. Like, what are you doing, dude? Well, I just kind of show up at these big events, and that's what I do. But think about it. If you're out there drinking and you're high-fiving, you're chanting with strangers, and you're screaming, "Let's go, Knicks!" What are the cops supposed to think? You don't look like a basketball player. It's common sense. If you act like a fan, you're going to get treated like a fan. Now, if Jalen Brunson had done that, or Carl Anthony Towns, or OG Anunoby, I'm pretty sure that they would not have been stopped. But what do you expect the NYPD officers there? Should they have to carry the laminated flashcards with every Knicks backup on it? Their mugshots, their photos there to see? Please. And this guy, he blended in so well, he could have started the chant, "Let's go Knicks," himself. And but you want a fun fact? Fun fact, fun fact. So this guy, Kolick, the guard who got off the bus there, you and I played the same number of NBA Finals games as he did. As in Squadoosh, Bupkis, Zippo. And this is exactly what happens when a role player goes, "Man of the people." And this guy became the most relatable champion since Brian Scalabrine back in the day with the Celtics and all that. A guy so anonymous that you need an identification to prove that you were part of the team. It's great. Now, Scalabrine is like a Celtics broadcaster. He's parlayed being the scrub into a career in media. All right, last word here. To the chatter we go. There is a wild, absolutely bananas, three-team mega deal that is being discussed. Now, this is just a rumor. We'd like to alert everyone down the line. This is just a rumor. However, it's interesting enough, it came to my attention. I want to spend a couple minutes on it. So there's this mega deal being tossed out that is before the NBA draft involving the Lakers, the Jazz, and the Wizards. And it's been floating around, bouncing around the echo chamber. And the deal would bring Anthony Davis back to L.A. Yeah, that guy. And the Lakers would trade some backups, Dalton Connect, and remember when he was going to be the next great shooter in the NBA? I remember that. And Jared Vanderbilt, guys that aren't very good, and then a couple of draft picks, and they would get Ace Bailey, Anthony Davis, and some low-level second-round draft picks. And Trae Young would go to Salt Lake City. Of course, you got to trade him. He's opting out, so I don't know how that's going to work. And then Lauri Markkanen would go to Washington. So suppose this would have to happen before the draft. The question, just focus in on Anthony Davis, because that's the interesting part of this. What is your viewpoint on the possibility, even if it's only 2% of Anthony Davis returning to Lakerland? So my first thought is to quote the great Jackie Slater, "What in the world? Like, what in the world are we doing? Am I missing something?" Luka Doncic publicly came out a few days ago and expressed a desire to have a top-tier big man. That's his wish list for the purple and gold team. And so it sounds, if you look at the evidence here, it sounds like the boys are plotting. That's what it sounds like to me. Like, the entire thing is heavily player-driven, highlighted by what I'm told is Anthony Davis liking old social media posts that go back 7 years to 2019. This is how diabolical this has become. So Davis is on social media, and he's going through the old timeline like Lucky Tony in the Bay Area does with old podcasts that I do. And he's liking people, random fans that were complimenting the Lakers getting him from the New Orleans team named the Pelicans. And honestly, AD liking old Lakers posts is LeBron-level passive-aggressive. Really, really outstanding. And the trade, as a Laker hater, it would be just great. It would be comedy gold. Like, you escaped the unibrow curse. The planets all lined up. You found a dum-dum, a trade so bad, many people believe it was rigged. The Dallas Mavericks trading away Luka Doncic for the broken bones of Anthony Davis. And now you're trying to summon him back, like a Marvel villain or something like that? Like, you want Anthony Davis back? You're strategizing a way to bring him back. It would be like the NBA's version of, listen, I had some malware, and it really effed up my computer, and I was a mess. Let me reinstall the malware because I miss the interference. I miss the gremlins. I miss that. And the Unibrow is like a 4th of July fireworks show. Spectacular, somewhat dangerous, and better enjoyed from a very safe distance. And that's how he is. If AD comes back, the Lakers training staff should get equity in the franchise because you know that's where he's going to be. It is the Ben Maller Show. If you would like to be part, you can join us right now at 877-99 on Fox. That's 877-996-6369. Also on X, at Ben Maller. That's at Ben Maller. And you can join the show that way as well. We're just beginning the red-eye flight here all night long. So 877-99 on Fox, also on X, at Ben Maller. All right, so an NFL head coach is disappointed by something involving the World Cup. What is that all about? Why would you? Who cares? I'll tell you. Well, what is this NFL head coach upset about regarding the World Cup? We'll get to that, and we will do it next. However, it is the A Block, and let's hit this button and find out what hour it is right now. Let's
0: Number one.
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0: It is the Ben Maller Show. It is I, Bill Miller. You're locked in. We're here all night, every night. And it is the Friday show, still late Thursday night in the West. And that means the fifth hour podcast will return. Yes, I know. It's shocking. It's wild. It's crazy. Every Friday, you get a double dose of the show. You get this show, which is currently being broadcast live all night, and then it'll become a podcast. And after that, you get the fifth hour podcast, which is much different. And an ultimate listen for all the P1s. All the P1s have to listen, and if they don't listen, they're fake P1s. So that's the point of demarcation. So check out the fifth hour podcast in addition to the Ben Maller Show. And as far as this show, if you want to interact, now there's no pressure. 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Lorena is here.
1: I'm not attracted to women.
0: That's AI. Lorena is the FSR tech queen on
2: Hi,
0: X.
2: Bill.
0: She's, don't talk to me. She's on Instagram much more. And then you've got Koopaloop, a Bronco fan. That's a Bronco fan.
3: You don't want a fluffer nutter in your mouth?
0: Yeah. Check it out. All right, back to it. Overnight Joe writes in, keeping the TV station on the air there in Rochester. He says, Ben, the Knicks backup player story reminds me of when that jerk Kevin Hart tried to get on the championship platform. The Eagles won the Super Bowl after they won. Security would not let him in, so a drunken Kevin Hart crashed the Fox postgame show on TV. Yeah. No, I remember that. It's been a few years, overnight show, and that was not bad. And Kevin Hart's a big star, though. Like, guy, that's a big deal. People, like, they didn't, I guess the guys didn't let him on because he didn't have the right pass. They probably knew who he was, though. He's pretty well known, even back then. He does every other commercial is Kevin Hart telling you about gambling or some other product or whatever. Chip in the queue says A-plus on the Maller monologue. Sounds like the Knicks story belongs in the weekly world news. Yeah. Kyle says Big Ben wanted to be at the Knicks parade just to sing Empire State of Mind on Instagram Live.
2: Yeah.
0: Yes, Kyle. That's just what I wanted. Just what I wanted. And how much did Mrs. Keys get paid? She's married, right? Mrs. Keys?
2: Yeah, she is married.
0: Is that her real name, Alicia Keys? Is that her real name or is that her stage name? Does she have a different name? That feels like a fake name to me. That feels like, hey, you're good at music. Let's call you Alicia Keys. That sounds like a good name.
1: Alicia Cook.
0: There you go. I knew it. Nobody's named Alicia Keys. Come on.
2: It's probably because she plays the piano. Keys.
0: What's that?
2: It's because she plays the piano.
0: I understand. I'm just saying that's not her real name. When she checks into a hotel and they say, can we have your ID, Mrs. Keys? Well, it's actually Cook. It's Alicia Cook is what it is. So how much do you think she got paid for that? She couldn't do it for free, right? She had to get paid, right? I'm assuming she got paid. These guys don't do stuff for free.
2: Maybe it was a donational, like, charity event.
0: What is the charity? Knicks winning a championship?
2: New York.
0: Oh, stop. I'm sure she got some kind of compensation.
1: She did not get paid.
0: I don't believe that. I'm skeptical. The only one that can get away with that is the NFL when they don't pay the halftime performers.
1: And, I believe it because Jay-Z wasn't there.
0: Oh, so you think Jay-Z's like, I ain't doing it? Because he's kept kind of a more low profile, though, recently, hasn't
1: he? That's true.
0: Yeah, he's not out there. There's maybe some skeletons there. Keith in NorCal writes in, he says, hot NBA talk when their season is long gone. Hopefully in an hour or two, we break down the grand parade in Raleigh, followed by a WNBA update. Well, Keith, I'm, if you don't like the show, there's a little off button there. You go listen to some other boring crap if you want. Feel free. King Rory writes in, says, is it true that the best of version of the show is just you doing the ad reads? That's a good idea. Coop. Next week, let's pick a day, and the best of, let's see if anyone's paying attention. And do you think people would pay attention if we did the best of, and it's just me reading nothing but commercials?
4: Should I actually do that?
0: I think we should. I think we should test out how many people listen to the best of version of the podcast. This is a great idea from King Roy. We'll put that in the lab. We'll workshop that. But I think one day we'll just, next week, let's pick a day, and we'll just play nothing but the commercials.
4: It seems like something they should have to pay extra for, but, you know.
0: Yeah, yeah. And that best of version of the podcast will be 7 hours. Instead of a short pod, it'll be 7 hours of, and we love our advertisers. We love our sponsors. We do. It's a good problem to have. Not a Burner writes in, says, Anthony Davis back to the Lakers would be terrific. I'm guessing the starting lineup would play about 10 games together. Yeah, you're not kidding. Not a Burner. It is wild to me. Like, there are people, and it's not just the Lakers. There's other teams that are interested in Anthony Davis, and it just blows my mind. And I've known some of these people that work in that business and all these sports leagues, and it just fascinates me. They've got this brain fog that they always think they're smarter than everyone else, and they're always, they always play the yeah, but game. Well, yeah, but this guy, well, we know we're better than those other teams, and he'll stay healthy for us, and... Yeah, it happens, as our friend Andrea would say, once in a blue moon, the astrology insider. Ferg Dog says the only thing that smells worse than New York City is New Yorkers. Try taking a bath sometime. Wow. Ferg Dog. If you want the true New York, and my brother's lived in New York, he's lived in New York longer than he lived in California. We were growing up, and I was just there a few weeks ago. But you go to New York, you want the full New York City. If you've never been to New York City, you want the full New York City experience. And I tell all my friends this. I said, you've never been to New York. And Lorena's never been to New York. I said, go to New York in late July or mid-August or even September, early September. But normally late July, mid-August, there's about a three-week period where everyone has to put their trash out in the city every day in the evening. And if you hit it just right, you will smell thousands of pounds of rotting fish and chicken and beef and whatever else people consumed. And outstanding.
2: It sounds
0: just
2: lovely.
0: Yeah, it's really a good smell.
2: An
0: really
2: experience smell. Even.
0: It's an aroma that you must partake in. You really have to. It's not, in the winter, it's not bad because the heat causes the smell. The coolness is good. Dan writes and says, Knicks Nation was going to riot if the NYPD did not allow Kolek to celebrate on the streets with the fans. Yeah. There you go. There's the NYPD guy with the white shirt. He was the guy that came over and said, wait a minute. And is that, was that Jalen Brunson's dad, the guy that's riding the coattails of his kid on the Knicks coaching staff? Was that the guy that came over and said, wait a minute? Jason the Diamond Man writes and says, the Knicks players reminded me of Mark Madsen every time the Lakers won in the early 2000s. Another perfect hour 1A block by the big dog with Lorena and Cooper. I was there. I actually, it's going to blow a lot of people away. I was doing local radio when the Shaq Kobe days started, and we actually did I did parade coverage. I was a roving parade reporter, and it was hilarious because they didn't have enough bathrooms. They did not have enough water for the people. It was very hot in L.A. It was like the first of those championships. And I think it was the first. It all runs together. And people were passing out from the heat. Like, there were women and kids that were all messed, old people that were messed up from the heat. So, late night drug tester says, parade recaps are always fun. I was surprised they didn't tow the carcass of the school bus that got torched last week. That would have been good. Neil from Fall River points out that it would have been tough to have Jay-Z at the event, considering he is a part owner of the Brooklyn Nets. That's a fair point. If the Nets ever win the championship, how will that look? You know, there'll be a parade. There'll be people show up, but you know, it's always the first, there's obviously more Knicks fans than Nets fans in that area, but there'll be people there. It's like, it's fine. What do we got? Let's see. Read that. Well, let's take a call. There's a call in show plausibly. So what do we got here? Eeny, meeny, miny, mo. Well, speak of the devil, and the devil shall appear. Let's say hello to Mike in Tucson. Hello, Mike in Tucson.
5: Hey, Ben. It's been a long time. My wife's with me tonight to give you an update on the hospital. But tonight, we celebrate Mexico soccer team. Ozzy, Ozzy, Ozzy. Oi, oi, oi. That's probably not even our theme, but we're close to Mexico, so we just root for them. But I told my wife, Father's Day, we got to call Ben Maller up. and she wanted to talk to you herself. So this is her.
6: I was forced to stay up and wait to talk to you.
0: Well, I apologize that your husband forced you to stay up, first of all. Secondly,
6: I am glad that I get to talk to you.
0: Well, I appreciate it. Very kind. And why did your husband force you to stay up and call him? What is the agenda here? What do we have here?
6: We were watching a show, having a few drinks, and then he decided, hey, you know what? Ben's on tonight, so instead of waiting until Sunday, how about we just give him a call right now? And if he answers, perfect. And here we are.
0: Oh, it's amazing. And nice night. A little partying. What were we drinking? Beer? We drinking hard liquor? What are we going for?
6: You know what? He's drinking beer, and I'm drinking, it's called long drink. I'm not really a beer type of gal, so
0: I think most women are not into beer. You know, there's only a small, mostly men into beer, right? That's what I experienced there. I understand. All right, well, your kids are having a good time. Yes, Mike.
5: But I'm so embarrassed. Every time I call a show, I'm not sober. So the next day, she gets on Ben Maller, and I'm so embarrassed to listen to the podcast because I'm so sober.

0: Yeah, I love barbecue. You know, I love my I love my barbecue, Mike. I love my barbecue. All right. You kids having a fun weekend? You guys going to go out and party? Big plans this weekend? Big celebration?
1: No. Hey, Ben, this is my celebration. Calling you. That's all I get.
0: Oh, very kind.
1: My present is just calling Ben Mellon.
0: Now, Mike, you have to reward your wife because you forced her to stay up. It's past her bedtime. So how are you going to – you got to treat her nice this weekend, right? Come on.
1: I gave her a few kids. That's reward. Well,
0: I think she did a lot of the heavy lifting on that.
1: Man, she was dying in the hospital, and I stayed the whole week there for her. So that's –
0: Yes. What dedication. All right. Well, you two have a fun night. Thank you so much. I go to bed. Okay. Thank you. All right. There's Mike and his lovely bride there joining us. Oh, what fun. I got to get this guy on because I got to find out what happened. Let's go to Andre in the Commonwealth, who's up next. Hello, Andre in the Commonwealth. Andre.
2: Ben, how are you? Thanks for taking the call. Listen, I am stunned that Tyler Colak, the pride of Cumberland, Rhode Island, was not immediately recognized by the NYPD staff based on the legend that he has become here in the Commonwealth. This is somebody that played grassroots basketball for the Middlesex Magic, starts off his college career at a division, a mid-major college in George Mason, okay, during the pandemic, tried and true to the game, and then Shaka Smart comes, swoops down from Marquette and picks him up. And that's when the legend of Tyler Colak leaves the Commonwealth and gets to all of you people out there in television land to know who he is, Big East Player of the Year, drafted by the Knicks, rotational player, right, under Tibbs, and then kind of a little bit further back in the rotation under the capable leadership of Mike Brown, so didn't get a ton of minutes in the playoffs, specifically.
0: Right. I have two questions, Andre. I have two questions. First of all, did you go down to the parade? Did you make the trip down to the parade? That's the first.
2: Ben,
0: did you?
2: Sadly, I did not return to my tri-state roots.
0: All right. I know you're in the Commonwealth, but it's not that far to get down to New York. And the second thing, why do you not respond to your message? I reached out to you. I wanted you on the mailbag last week, and I reached out to you. You did not get back to me. Everything okay with that? You're not checking your messages? Everything good? Yes?
2: Okay. My administrative assistant, Ben, who doesn't exist, is fired. That's crazy.
0: Okay.
2: I received a message and did not respond. Frankly, I'm embarrassed and ashamed. On live radio.
0: It's all right. I reached out to you. You'd said you wanted to do the podcast, and so I reached out to you to see if you could do it, and then I never heard back. So I had I was able to do. Who did I line up last week on the podcast?
3: We call that a no call, no show.
0: Yeah, I'm usually back in my dating days. I was used to women doing that, but normally on the podcast, guys usually get back to me. So you know, just saying. Yeah.
2: Portion that I'm just finding out about. At 2:42 in the morning on live radio, and I was exuberant to talk about the New York Knicks championship parade and Tyler Colak, the pride of Cumberland, Rhode Island. My rapture has soon been checked, to quote the Frederick Douglass. But this is just crazy. So
0: it's all right. It's all right. Just reach out to me. We'll schedule you in the future. Okay. Well, that's it. I just wanted to make sure everything's okay because I thought sent you a bunch of messages.
2: Hey, Ben, but in conclusion, my priorities are way out of order if I'm missing messages like this. I got to get my act together. I just want to be clear on this. Thanks so much for taking the call. I'm willing to take a demotion in the Mallard militia because this is just unacceptable. This is unacceptable. Well, so if I got to be bounced back into private, you know, if I got to do some dishes, whatever it takes, because I'm thrilled about going into the summer, even though, you know, we got a couple more days of school, but I'm not going into the summer in good stead. I got to be demoted in the Mallard militia. Thanks for taking the call.
0: Yeah. All right. There you go. The great Andre from the Commonwealth. I sent him some direct messages, and he never got back. Which is fine. I mean, who am I? I'm no one special. He had said he wanted to do it, and then he didn't do it. When you said you're going to do it, you should probably do it. Time now for the Who Am I game. And this is where we pretend to be somebody else quickly. Jalen Brunson led all players in total clutch points for the third straight postseason.
4: Who?
0: Now, since the NBA started tracking play-by-play data way back in the 90s, 1997, I am the only player who has recorded such a streak. Again, Jalen Brunson led all players in total clutch points for the third straight postseason. Since the NBA started tracking this in 1997, I'm the only other player that has recorded such a streak. Who am I? That is the question.
4: Who?
0: The answer. We'll get to it. We'll

0: do it next. But now we return to the live reads. Yeah, it's the B block. What hour is it, T? What
1: hour? Number one.
0: All right. Well, hey, the Cup is taking over the U.S. Everyone's fired up here, going crazy for this. It's amazing. 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

0: 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Bill Miller here hanging out with you as we'll have the payoff on the Who Am I game coming up momentarily. A reminder, though, that this show is not only a radio show, it's also on YouTube. 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It's global. Ben Maller Show YouTube page. 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We're competing with highly promoted gas bags and blowhards that are marketed by major companies.
1: Daddy.
0: 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If everyone does that, we'll still trail Colin Cowherd by 17,500, whatever. But it doesn't matter. Back to it. Back to it we go. We're going to pay off the Who Am I game. 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It's got the TM there, so it is official. Subject to availability. Here's the Who Am I game. This is where I pretend to be somebody else. This goes out to Mike in Tucson and his wife, who hopefully is sleeping by now. Here we go. Jalen Brunson led all players in total clutch points for the third straight postseason. Now, since the NBA started tracking play-by-play data in 1997, I'm the only player that has recorded such a streak of 3 years in a row with that kind of clutch performance. So who am I? That is the question. What is the answer? Norm Peterson, guessed by Rob the Goat Man. Horny, Jeff Hornacek from Eek in Roseville, Minnesota. Alf the Alien Opiner going with Reggie Theus in those powder blue Sacramento Kings uniforms. Brian Woo from Robbie the Mariner fan. King Kong, guessed by Scrooge in the younger demo. Dylan Ewing Jones from Mallard Prop Guy. Well, then ask the mayor of New York. Says, happy Friday, Ben. This is Tyler Kolick from Don Juan. That's his answer. Forrest Gump or Tyrese Halliburton, guessed by Spock's Weed. Karnak the Magnificent from The Nature Boy, who's dating himself. Dale Earnhardt Sr. from John. Who else do we have? Page down. Jerome Kersey, the late Jerome Kersey from Big Rig Rob. Rest in peace. Who else? Andre Ghost Moneyball Maller from Nature Boy. What say you, Lorraine?
2: Jon Snow.
0: Jon Snow, that is incorrect. It is Kobe Bean Bryant. Kobe Bryant with the Lakers back in the day. Hi, it's Ben Maller. 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
11: The World Cup continues with Team USA. Second game of the group stage later today at 3 Eastern as they take on Australia from Seattle. And you can catch all the action on Fox TV. On Thursday in the World Cup, Mexico took advantage of the moment.
12: Jimenez is waiting for the cross. Jimenez was trying to guide it. That was a good header behind it by Lee Gilkin. And the goalkeeper drops it. It's his and it's in! Mexico lead! Luis Romo! Terrible mistake by the South Korean goalkeeper.
11: You heard it all on Fox TV. Final score against South Korea, 1-0. Mexico is the first team to reach the knockout stage. Canada crushed Qatar 6-0 in Group B play for their first World Cup win. Jonathan David with a hat trick for Canada. In baseball, the White Sox outscored the Yankees 5-1. Andrew Benintendi with a grand slam. Juan Soto homered twice as the Mets topped the Phillies 6-4. I'm Monsi Bolaños.
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0: One of the poets right now, the negotiation part of the Dead Poets Society. Welcome in, the beginning of another hour of the Ben Maller Show. We are in the air everywhere. So listen in and relax as we stay away from that square biscuit. Don't touch the square biscuit. Coast to coast, border to border, and beyond on the vast and wondrously powerful microphones of FSR emanating live from the dive as we're ducking and diving audio punches from the world famous Fox Sports Radio studios, where Neil from Fall River reminds us this hour made possible in part by our friends at Tire Rack. 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Now, Fargo Pete checked in. You know, it's a big deal when Fargo Pete checks in. And he said, Ben, people want to know where to watch the World Cup. And I said, listen, this thing's been going on already for a little bit. You don't know? Are you out of the loop here? It's a bad job by you. We recommend Fox One because that's the place to watch it, dummy. The excitement of the FIFA World Cup is now streaming live on Fox One, the official English streaming platform to catch every unforgettable moment. And later on at 3 o'clock Eastern, noon Pacific, USA, USA, they're back in action. So check that out. You want to watch? Everyone's talking about that anyway. I want to be watching. Not going to be productive at work. Could be watching. Fox One brings the action straight to your screen so you never miss a goal. Download Fox One and experience the FIFA World Cup. Right? I mean, everyone's talking about this. A lot of buzz. And it's going to get even more exciting as we move forward here and get into the elimination situation. That's when it's really getting good. And I got a message from, who was it that sent me this? I got to look at my notes. 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You understand how that works? All right, so now we will get back to the commercials. We will now pause for the show. We will now pause for the show. We'll get back. Don't worry. Give us a few minutes. We'll get back to the commercials. So our lead this hour is from the negotiating table, where the Cheddar Bay biscuits are seasoning and all that. I mean, it's just wonderful. Baltimore, Maryland, where Lamar Jackson's long-term future with the Ravens continues to be a topic of discussion. Is he heading into a bizarro season in Baltimore. Jackson is in year four of his 5-year, $260 million extension signed way back in 2023. We were much younger back then in 2023. So he has 2 years left, my math tells me, this year and then the following year. Now, this year's not a problem because I'm very worried about the cap. As I've said for years, the cap is crap. Some of you believe it, which is your problem, not my problem. So anyway, the salary cap issue, it's not really an issue right now. It's next year that becomes problematic, which would lead you to believe that this year would mean he's a lame duck after this season, because the number is $84 million, over $84 million. They finagled the salary cap, which is what you do. So the salary cap hit would be $84 million. And that would be in 2027. So if you've not heard the latest, perhaps not, there are whispers in hushed tones that the Ravens are not fully ready to commit a long-term contract to Lamar Jackson. And there's other parts of the football world say, well, Lamar's better off waiting anyway and get more money the following year because the numbers keep going up. Lamar is coming off a underwhelming campaign. That is underwhelming with a capital U. Underwhelming campaign in 2025. Unless you really enjoy injuries. If you really enjoy injuries, you were satisfied with Lamar Jackson this past year. So it's one of those interesting subplots to the NFL. I know we still got another month before training camp opens. This is normally the time either players get arrested or they sign contracts. This, and they're on vacation, so they go out and they have a little too much booze and they end up getting in some trouble, typically with the ladies. And then the other thing is they sign new contracts. So let's discuss the question. Where is this Lamar Jackson contract kerfluffle headed in Baltimore? So my observations here, I've got Bugs Life, Dairy Queen, and Google Maps. And we will combine all of these things together, you and I, and we are going to plod away, and hopefully we'll find some good luck here. So number one. For those of you in the back, number one. Oh, what fun. It's number one. I jumped the gun on that one. All right, right now, we're at the part of the story with Lamar Jackson. Nobody is blinking. It's a game of block, chicken. Who's going to blink? Nobody's budging. Yeah, it's like sitting down with your kids and serving broccoli. Nobody wants to eat the broccoli. Why would you serve broccoli, Mom? I hate broccoli. What's wrong with you? Everyone is just sitting in their corner. They've got their arms folded, and they're just waiting. And the Ravens, right now, they don't want to overcommit. Lamar doesn't want a discount. He's not willing to take a discount. He doesn't want the discount double check. He wants none of that. And it would seem, reading the room, that the Ravens would like some evidence that Lamar is going to be able to stay healthy and consistently dominate the way he used to. They just don't want the promise. They want some proof. And so there seems like they're taking a wait-and-see approach. And let's see how this all plays out. Of course, they're saying, well, we want Lamar in Baltimore, blah, blah, blah, blah, blah. That the big bugaboo is a Bug's Life for Lamar, as he has been bitten by the injury bug, and it keeps treating him like an all-you-can-eat buffet here. He had the hammy almost go whammy. He missed time with a hamstring injury last year. He missed 3 games with that. He had a back contusion, which is a fancy way of saying a bruise. He missed another game. He's had multiple minor lower body injuries with the Ravens. Lamar also has been coddled over the years by Harbaugh, who's no longer there. John Harbaugh is out. I don't even know this. He's coaching the Giants now. And so who knows how this is going to go with the new coaching staff? Are they going to bend over backwards? There's certain things that they did to make sure Lamar was taken care of, as he likes to, understand, stay up and have a grand old time gaming and living the life. Why not? And so he's been spending way too much time in their eyes. Is a guy that likes going to that all-inclusive resort called the Trainer's Room. And so he's been hanging out there, a lot of ice and all that. And there's also the age thing. He turns 30 during the playoffs, in early 2027. His birthday's in January. So running quarterbacks typically age like cottage cheese that was left out in August and just outside on the sidewalk there. And Baltimore, if they see signs of 2024 Lamar, not 2025 Lamar, they want tangible evidence before they pay him. Now, I'm always on the side, and I'm almost never wrong, that these owners and these teams cave in to public pressure. They cave in, and that ultimately Lamar will waltz in and click the DocuSign, and then he'll be getting paid, and if he sucks, the fans will raise holy hell. So it's one of the things. Right now, the Ravens are being the tough guy. Well, we got to wait and see and all that. I think ultimately, though, there will be that pot of gold at the end of the rainbow, although it's fun to think about a world where that doesn't happen, and then that's chaos, and we love chaos. All right, now, to Dallas we go, where Quinnen Williams, the defensive lineman who was acquired from the Jets last year at the trade deadline midseason for the Dallas football team. So he mentioned during the Cowboys' recent minicamp that he's never made the playoffs in his seven-year NFL career. Of course, that's what happens when you play for the Jets and the Cowboys. You don't normally make the playoffs. So Dak Prescott was asked about this, and Dak responded with a bold promise. If you didn't see this, maybe not. Dak Prescott, what do you think he said? Do you think he said, hey, don't worry about it, you're a Cowboy now, it doesn't matter if you make the playoffs, the idiots buy all the merch anyway, who cares? Or B, listen, if you want to make the playoffs, we'll trade you to the Rams. They're in the playoffs every year. Or C, we'll get you in the playoffs. The answer? That would be C. Dak Prescott said, yeah, he said, I'll get you the playoffs, and we need you to go help us win it. But wait, there's more. So Dak emphasized that the Dallas offseason has been a major upgrade on defense. And he said he's excited about that new-look defensive coaching staff led by someone named Christian Parker, former Eagle defensive assistant who's now the Big Cheese, part of the Vic Fangio coaching tree. And he waxed loquacious Dak Prescott about Quinnen Williams and Rashawn Gary and Kenny Clark and the players they have on defense. Some of them were there last year for part of the year. Some of them were there all year. Some of them were not there at all. So the question, what do you make of Dakota Prescott selling some serious Cowboy Kool-Aid? What do you make of it? All right, so this is the time of the year this stuff happens. These OTAs are to make sure that A, players are in shape, and B, hype up the upcoming season, which is like a month away. And Dak Prescott, I've been doing this job for a couple of years now, so Dak selling Cowboy optimism is the most reliable product in Dallas. Now, if you're listening in the greater Dallas area, you know that. The man loves hope. He loves hope. He sells hope like it's a Fortune 500 commodity. He does. Dak Prescott is the sultan of sales. Nobody moves more Cowboys hopium than this guy. Right? He sells hopium by the gallon. And every June, book it. Every June, book it. Now, honestly, if hope was really a drug, Dak would be the top distributor, the top guy. Like, the people over at Pfizer would wish they could sell as much product as Dak does hopium, right? It's exactly why Jerry Jones puts up with the mediocre play in big games, because he loves it, because Dak is a doppelganger of Jerry. And Dak prints revenue, and he sells belief by the gallon, and he's able to sell. He's Mr. Sunshine from September to December. And then he turns into an item on the Dairy Queen menu in January, serving up blizzards. Now, playoff Dak. Let's talk about playoff Dak for a second. There's memes about playoff Dak. It is factual. It is not urban legend. It's factual. In the eyeballs and the numbers, he's just not an elite player when it matters most. Seven playoff games in his career, two wins, and both of the wins, if you break them down, were fugazi. The way that he played, he had some really mediocre performances. The Cowboys won in spite of Dak Prescott. Statistically, Prescott has been measurably worse in the postseason than in the regular season. And so if belief and hopium won you a championship, Dallas would have a dynasty. Unfortunately for them, that is not the part of the multiverse we live in. They keep playing actual playoff games, and that's where Dak is exposed. All right, final point to the reunion. Everyone has a reunion, right? No. My family used to have big family reunions when I was younger, and I was always dragged as a kid, and we don't do that anymore. And I've never been invited to a radio reunion. That hasn't happened. There was some chatter that next year will be the big anniversary for the original, what has become AM 570 in LA, which is our home, the Dodger station. I helped launch that station years ago when it was on a different handle, and there's a big anniversary coming up. There's probably no reunion, though. Probably no reunion. Anyway, I bring that up because J.R. Smith, you know who that is? It's a basketball player. That's right. So J.R. Smith has addressed the Komodo dragon in the room, ergo Kyrie Irving, persona non grata. A bunch of the 2016 Cavaliers. I was a little kid when they won. Cavaliers, when they won the championship. And there was a reunion that took place. A group including LeBron James, Tristan Thompson, Kevin Love, and J.R. Smith, and others. They all got together. And they celebrated good times. You probably saw something about this if you care about this kind of crap. 10th anniversary of the Cleveland Cavaliers, the Cadavers as they were called, winning a championship. They were all hanging out in Europe golfing because that's what rich people do. They go to Europe to golf. Poor people golf at the pitch and putt down the street. Rich people go to Europe to golf. Sign you're rich. You're going to Europe. Anyway, Kyrie Irving, who seemed like kind of a big deal, you know, I dusted off some old YouTube videos, watched that, and looked on the Wikipedia. Seemed like Kyrie was a key part of that championship squad, and he was not there. And people noticed. They said, why is Kyrie not in Europe? What happened to Kyrie? So J.R. Smith responded to the questions, like, what are you doing? Why did you not bring our guy Kyrie? And he said that the following. He said that, listen, missing none, he, meaning Kyrie, was invited and ghosted us all. So stop with that BS, which I believe means bullshoy, BS. Now, some said, well, Kyrie had other commitments in the U.S. He was doing it for the children. He had some basketball events for the children. So the question, is J.R. Smith out of line for publicly calling out Kyrie Irving for ghosting the 2026 Cavs reunion? Was this a breach of protocol, a breach of decorum? So the answer is no. I'm told I need to expand on that. So the answer is no. He's just telling the truth. JR's public frustration was palpable, and it's entirely justified. The algorithm picked up on this story, palace intrigue or cadaver intrigue, and they were blaming, the social media bots were blaming J.R. Smith, Kevin Love, Tristan Thompson, and LeBron James. And as a result, they said, well, Kyrie Irving, he didn't show up. What's going on? They didn't invite him. Well, and then J.R. Smith's like, well, no, we invited him. He ghosted the reunion. And this became a bigger story than the reunion itself, because who cares about a bunch of old dudes golfing? Who cares about that? So Kyrie's absence, it is not the greatest look. Right? This is just another oddball chapter in the long, winding, complicated Looney Tunes road of Kyrie Irving. And in many ways, the relationship with LeBron James, for some, it proves Kyrie and LeBron were never truly aligned. And do you believe Kyrie had other commitments, giving back to the children? And even if you had other commitments, you can always move these things around. It happens all the time. Or is this the NBA's version of, my phone died. My phone died. You should have charged it. Now, in Kyrie Irving's defense, I'll be Benny Brightside for Justin in Cincinnati. Maybe this was out of an abundance of caution for Kyrie. He was probably worried about the Google Maps malfunctioning if he goes to Europe. Because if you look at the map not the map I use, but the Kyrie Irving map. If you look at the map there, there is a danger when you go to Europe, because if you go too far, you end up falling off the flat earth. We know Kyrie does not want to fall off the flat earth, so it's conceivable that he was concerned about that. It's also possible that there's a portal somewhere in Europe where you can fall into the hollow earth, and Kyrie didn't want that to happen either. Either way, this is confirmation that Kyrie was never fully, fully part of the Cavs brotherhood. Otherwise, you'd be there. You'd find a way. Come hell or high water, you would be there. And so he's a bit of an outsider, and we know he does his own thing and all that, and that's just the way it works, and period, stop. It is the Ben Maller Show. If you would like to be part, 877-99 on Fox. That's 877-996-6369. Also on X, at Ben Maller. We're about a month away from the Maller Palooza. We're going to have more on that coming up next week. We'll set you the date on that. That's the big event, the biggest event in all of overnight talk radio for the summer. It's really the midsummer magic. Man, are we excited about that. The talent that comes out of that thing, it is better than any of those cheeseball reality TV shows where they try to find the next big singer, the next big thing. No, no, no. The talent that is hidden in the gutter and the shadow and the back alley that listen to overnight talk radio is next level. And we prove that on a yearly basis. So if you're thinking about entering or thinking about doing something, we want most of our acts, we prefer them live. We don't want AI. No AI. We want to hear what you can do. We don't want to hear what AI can do. We know AI can do something. We want to hear what you can do. So that'll be coming up next month. So start thinking about it. A lot of songs. You can do jokes. That's tough. Impersonations, always fun. We used to have this guy, the Aussie guy, that would do impersonations, which was great. Just got to do something that will work on radio. There's no photos. There's no pictures on radio. So you got to figure something out that will work. All right. It is the Ben Maller Show. Straight ahead. It's a little bit of fuzzy math. It's a little bit of fuzzy math. We'll get to that, and we will do it next. However, it is the A block, and there's a leprechaun. Not a ding-dong, a leprechaun. Let's find out what hour it is right now. Here we go.
16: Number two.
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0: It is the Ben Maller Show. You are locked in. And I, Bill Miller, reminder that this show is live. Not pre-recorded. No. It's actually live radio.
1: Do it live.
0: Overnight live radio. 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Fortunately, this company does. So enjoy it and support it, and you can interact with it. Call in at 877-99 on Fox, also on X, at Ben Maller. That's at Ben Maller. If you'd like to be part of the show, you can also say hello on X. And how do you do that? Well, it's very simple. It's at Ben Maller. Make sure to follow that account, M-A-L-L-E-R. That's at Ben Maller.
2: Hey, Ben, how you doing?
0: It's the legend who always impresses the ladies. He takes them to the Outback, and they can't get enough of the blooming onions. They can't. Lorena, who's related to that gentleman, Anthony in Louisiana. She's here. You can say hello to Lorena, FSR Tech Queen.
3: Hi, Bill.
0: He's no talking. Yeah, right, listen. Zip it. And right over there, you can say hello to the Koopaloop, a Bronco fan. That's a Bronco fan. Your comments can and will be used against you in the court of sports radio. So please, please act accordingly. All right, back to it. We do get back to it, and later this hour we'll have the Insta Trivia. We began with a potpourri of fun. We were all over the map. But where were we? Well, we talked about Lamar Jackson and the contract hullabaloo / kerfluffle involving that situation with the Baltimore Ravens, and there's like 1 year really left, not really two, and they got to figure something out. Also, Dak Prescott, who is a top purveyor of hopium, loves the hopium. And then you have J.R. Smith, who said, all you idiots that think that Kyrie Irving was not invited, you're all a bunch of dopes. He was invited to a little golf getaway. And so there you go. A late-night drug tester writes in, says, I'm sure Kyrie heard how much fun the Maller meet-and-greets were and was just keeping his calendar open in case there was a last-minute announcement. It's a fair point, late-night drug tester. It's a fair point. And you never know when these things are going to pop up. What else do we have? Page down. Chip in the queue says, A-plus on the hour number two Maller monologue. Dak Prescott had the 10th best passer rating in the NFL last year. He's getting all this attention paid to himself more because he's the Dallas quarterback than any other reason. You put him on the Arizona Cardinals or the Saints, and all that attention vanishes. Well, yeah, it's location, location, location. That's clear. And could you even name the Saints quarterback right now if I paid you, or the Cardinals quarterback? No, it's an open spot on the bingo card. Rob the Goatman says, Don Martin will not pony up the radio reunion, or for the radio reunion. Us fans would love to see it happen, though. Yeah, I don't know about that. Yeah. And everyone that worked at that station is either really old now or out of the business. There's only a few people left from the original lineup when that L.A. station began. Mr. Irrigation from Houston, legend, show legend, writes in. He says, Ben, you know who else doesn't like broccoli? Brussels sprouts. They are rivals. They are, and I despise both. I absolutely despise both. What else do we have? Let's see. Page
3: I think
0: down
3: I like
0: here.
3: Brussels more than broccoli.
0: No. Well, I'll eat some if they cover it in cheese or something to kill the taste. I don't like any of that stuff. Cauliflower, don't want any of that stuff. I'm good. Bill, Hoosier Bill, writes in, says, mid-season Maller Awards. Let's go. I'm ordering donuts. So you're getting a cinnamon roll and an apple fritter is what you're doing, Hoosier Bill? Is that your move there? 877-99 on Fox is the number. I'm looking for my board to be reset. Then we'll go to the calls. I mentioned this earlier. I got to pay this off. So Brian Schottenheimer, Shawnee, the Cowboys head coach, he complained with a wink and a nod about the World Cup. He was complaining about the setup at AT&T Stadium. If you've seen any of the games, of course, they're calling it Dallas Stadium because of the people that have a broomstick up their tuchus at FIFA for the Men's World Cup. They've hosted matches like England was playing in one of the matches. A couple others, I believe, have played there as well. And so it's continuing. And for soccer, they installed a grass field. And the other thing is they kept the end zone window shades / curtains closed. tinted or blacked out to control the sunlight and the glare. Those delicate little soccer players can't have the sun in their eyes. My God. Schottenheimer claimed that the setup made Jerry's World, the Cowboys stadium there, not as majestic, he said, as it is during Cowboys games. And he said fans and teams are going to miss the experience with that Texas sunshine pouring in Arlington. And, of course, he was having some fun, having a good time, and sucking up to Jerry a little bit, right? So, hey, my boss loves that, so God can look down and watch the Cowboys. Why not? All right, let's go to the phones. We'll say hello to Transgender Dave, who's in Texas. Hello, Transgender Dave. He's back. Hello, Dave. Welcome.
1: Ben, I got to give you this opportunity. Here it comes. Ben, how are you?
0: If I was any better, I would be an ass, but not an ass dro. I almost said the bad word, because they suck.
1: That's what I'm talking about.
0: Yeah, there you go. You almost got me to say a bad word. You almost did. You almost did.
1: By the way, I have a hot baseball take.
0: You do? Okay, hold on a sec. We'd like to alert all the affiliates down the line. We're about to have a hot baseball take. Hot baseball take coming in 3, 2, 1. Here we go.
1: This Shohei Ohtani guy, I'm thinking maybe he's pretty good. That's it.
0: Okay, that is a amazing. Coop, can you send that out on the socials? Some Transgender Dave. That's a hot take right there.
1: By the way.
0: Nobody else has that take, Transgender Dave. We're the only show that has that take.
1: You know, I like to read medical journals in my spare time. You may have heard about the Ebola virus. Or it turns out the very first symptom of that virus is, instead of saying Shohei, you say Sheho. So I just want to let your audience know, if they find themselves doing that, you will immediately start bleeding from every orifice in your body, and you will drop dead. So,
0: well, thank you. That's a PSA. That's like a PSA.
1: Been nice knowing you. I think maybe you haven't been giving the proper respect to Lorena. You talk about her pretty girl privilege, but these pretty girls, they don't like to be thought of as just another pretty face. If you want to get a special connection with Lorena,

0: Hey, Ben, you know how I dealt with the sun when I was playing soccer? I just popped on some sunglasses. Know what I mean?
1: Oh, that's you cannot expect these soccer players to wear. Are they even allowed to wear sunglasses? I don't know.
0: No.
1: Yeah, probably not.
0: No. Because yeah, the plastic is dangerous. But so there was some talk about Christian Pulisic not being maybe as good as he once was. But in my opinion, you know, Christian Pulisic is sick. You know, he's sicker than.
1: Does he need to see a doctor or something? What's he got?
0: He's sicker than a polar bear's toenails. Oh, hell, there you go again, talking it. And Ben.
1: Did you write that? I feel like you wrote that line down in Braille. I feel like that was a line you wrote down in Braille that you had to get on the air.
0: No, that's Outcast, but that's for the dart, Jackson P. He plays soccer.
1: You need some help here. Baseball? Is everything okay? Everything all right? You know, are we good here?
0: But so everyone, let's watch the game tomorrow. It's at 11:30 a.m. It starts.
1: You're not gonna watch the game.
0: Oh yeah, I got 3D glasses for it. So
1: oh, you did?
0: I'll be set.
1: Oh, okay. Oh, I didn't know they had those. Is that from Elon Musk or something like that?
0: Yeah. No, it's.
1: Yeah. Okay. All right. This is not one of your better calls. This is not a great call from you.
0: Christian Pulisic is the man. And hey, Christian, you can play. I heard you could take like 7 ibuprofen, drink some water. Let's go. We got this. Let's
1: just rub some dirt on it. That's it. Just rub a little dirt. You'll be good. All right. Thank. Go away. Ay ay ay. All right, so Fuzzy Math, did you see how many people the NYPD claimed attended the championship parade of the Knicks? How many people attended the championship parade of the Knicks in New York City? So a little fuzzy math here. No? You didn't see that?
2: Can I guess? Lorraine?
1: Yeah, go ahead.
2: I'm going to say 5 million people.
1: 5 million people. All right. Koopaloop, how many people do you think attended the New York Knicks championship parade?
3: Does she ruin it by going way over?
1: She was not helpful.
3: I'm going to say 1.5 million.
1: Oh, so you went safe. You went conservative. The 1.5 million. Well, Koopaloop, you'll be happy to know you are a winner. You got it right, Koop. The NYPD said there were more than 2 million people lined up in the Canyon of Heroes to celebrate the Knicks winning the championship, and I don't even know about that. All these numbers are fuzzy math to me. That seems more realistic than the Chicago Cubs when they won and claimed they had like the 7th largest gathering of humanity in the history of the world. So this is more believable. I'm still skeptical. Time now for the Insta Trivia. Blank is a Super Bowl winning running back who an NFL scout once was concerned about because they said he read too many books. He retired at age 26. He would go on to become a writer and producer for the HBO series Ballers. And again, we're looking for the name here. Blank is a Super Bowl winning running back. NFL scout once said, this guy reads too many books. He ended up retiring at age 26. He would go on to become a writer and producer for the HBO series Ballers back in the day. That is the Insta Trivia. The answer, we'll get to it. We'll do it next. However, time now, it's the B block. What hour is it? Is the leprechaun
4: number
1: over there?
4: Yeah,
1: there
4: he is.
1: It's what a leprechaun sounds like. 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
9: 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Keep the show going. All right, back to it. Time now. Quickly! We have Maller, the third degree. Here is the InStock trivia. And here we go. Blank, blankety blank blank is a Super Bowl winning running back who an NFL scout once expressed concern for during the draft because he read too many books. He ended up retiring at age 26. He would go on to become a writer and producer for the HBO series Ballers. And that is the question. What's the answer? Maller Prop Guy going with Lorena. Femi in Minnesota, the Uber Eats legend, going with Adrian. Alf, the alien opiner, says the retired caller, Sir Scratchoff, is the answer. He retired, couldn't handle the pressure of calling. Robbie, the Mariner fan, says Justin in Cincinnati's cat. That's about right. Let's see here. Mr. Irrigation is going with John Holmes. I guess we know what he's watching. Mel Ott from Johnny Q. And who else do we have? Page down. Colin Bryant from Sean in the Valley of the Sun. O.J. Simpson from Chip.
21: Wrong.
9: In the Q's. What else do we have? Eileen says that was actually one of Andrew's better calls. What's the answer, Lorena?
22: Ricky Williams.
9: No, the correct answer is Rashad Mendenhall, who won with the Steelers and then retired 2 years later. He was also part of the Pittsburgh Ballet as well. Here we go.
6: It's Maller.
9: How about that?
6: To the third degree. This is when Big Ben gets grilled.
9: Koopaloo.
23: When talking about the possibility of the Bears either playing in Arlington Heights, Illinois, or Indiana, Bears legend Brian Urlacher said he wants neither. He doesn't like the idea of the Bears playing in a dome and said that the Bears will lose the home field advantage of playing outdoors in Chicago winters. Ben, yeah. Do you think that's a big advantage?
9: Well, it's helped the Bears my entire life, Coop. Every couple years they win the Super Bowl because they play at Soldier Field and it's cold in Chicago in January. So he's absolutely right. Unless this is the dumbest take of all time. Try something different. They suck outside. They haven't won since the 80s. Two generations have happened since they last won a Super Bowl. Next!
23: In his first year with the Cowboys, defensive tackle Quinnen Williams had the lowest sack total since his rookie season. He said this week that having a full offseason with the team and new defensive coordinator Christian Parker will allow him to be better. Ben, do you expect a turnaround for Williams?
9: Well, yeah, if he wants to get another big, giant contract, he's going to have to do that. Otherwise, he'll be doing a podcast with friends and family listening to it. I mean, this is the latest experiment for Jerry Jones. He's selling this guy, Christian Parker. I never heard of the guy. We'll find out how good a coach he is. But they can't be much worse than they were last year in Dallas. Next!
23: When asked about leaving the Blazers for the Chicago Bulls job, Tiago Splitter said, "I really want to leave that behind." Ben, do you think the Bulls job is the better job?
9: Yes, because it pays more, Coop. The Blazers owner's a tightwad. He don't want to pay anybody. So he's getting more money. It's the same, you know, crappy team. The Bulls aren't going to win, but the money is better. And how did we do?
23: You pass it.
9: That is a win. Put
4: Winner, winner, winner!
9: Hi, it's Ben Maller. 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
0: World Cup action continues on Friday with the U.S. taking on Australia in Seattle. And it all starts at 3 Eastern. Star Christian Pulisic is still questionable because of a calf injury that he aggravated last week against Paraguay. Mexico is the first team to reach the knockout stage of the World Cup after beating South Korea 1-0. They qualify as Group A winners and will meet a third place team in the round of 32 in Mexico City. Canada crushed Qatar 6-0. In Group B play for their first World Cup win, Jonathan David with a hat trick for Canada. In Major League Baseball, the White Sox outscored the Yankees 5-1. Andrew Benintendi with a grand slam as a pinch hitter in the eighth inning. And the Mets topped the Phillies 6-4. Juan Soto homered twice in the win, while the A's blanked the Angels 5-0. And the Royals crushed the Cardinals 14-6. Bobby Witt Jr. with a home run. I'm Monsi Bolaños.
6: It's time.
1: Anybody hear that?
6: Put your big boy pants on.
1: Fairly alarmed here.
6: Tighten those laces.
2: Scared to close my eyes.
6: Get ready. It's happening.
1: Come on.
6: Here he comes. It's him.
9: Here I am. Ta-da! This is a big deal.
6: Oh, yeah, that's the stuff. Now, live from the Fox Sports Radio studios, here he is, Ben Maller.
9: The factory of sadness continues to produce content on a daily basis. Welcome in the beginning of another hour of the Ben Maller Show. We are in the air everywhere. This is a buffet. What kind of buffet? Is it a seafood buffet? Is it? I don't like seafood. Is it beef? Is it vegetarian? No, it is a word buffet. We are serving a word buffet. We are. I know. And we know there's no peace for the wicked who eat the buffet. Coast to coast, border to border, and beyond, on the vast and sublimely powerful microphones of FSR emanating live from the hammer, the Sledgehammer Squad, in the back of the room, guaranteed human, from the world-famous Fox Sports Radio Studios, where legends like Rich Herrera have worked in the past, now a political commentator. And RJ in L.A. reminds us this hour, made possible in part by our friends at Tire Rack. 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I said, are you sure about that, Johnny Q? 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And if you were watching the World Cup games, checking out what was going on, you noticed that Mexico beat the Republic of Korea 1-0 in Guadalajara, I believe the game was played. I actually watched some of this game, and I loved at halftime. They had the studio people doing the halftime, obviously, and they asked for what the woman asked the dude, one of the former soccer players, for commentary, and he said there's really nothing to say because it was 0-0 at halftime. I'm like, dude, they're paying you a lot of money. At least go over to sportscliche.com and figure it out. But Mexico won 1-0. Switzerland destroying Bosnia-Herzegovina as well, 4-1. So some of the scores there. And how about our friends from Canada? 6-0 which I think is like 73-0 in real football, our American football, the Canadians in Vancouver. What a beautiful city Vancouver is. We were there last year, and they beat Qatar 6-0. So some of the events that took place at the World Cup, and everyone that went to those games, if they had the Fox One app, they could have watched on their device. That's right. The excitement of the FIFA World Cup is now streaming live on Fox One, the official English streaming platform to catch every unforgettable moment. For example, later on today, 3 o'clock Eastern, noon Pacific, USA, USA. Team USA will take on Australia. And that is in Seattle, but you can watch the game on Fox One. Brings the action straight to your screen, so you never miss a goal. Download Fox One and experience the FIFA World Cup. Now, you got to get it right now. I know the World Cup's been going on for a little bit. We're going to crank it up a couple of notches. This event goes on until July 19th. Today is June 19th, so you can do the math on that. We've got another month of this event. We're only like 8 days in to the World Cup, so it's going to get very dramatic. There will be people losing their mind. We'll get all those videos of people breaking their televisions because their team didn't win. 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All right. I think we're good. Yes. Are we good? Everything good here?
0: It's beautiful.
9: Right. Beautiful. Sorry. We'll get back to the commercials. We pause the commercials now to do the show. And our lead this hour from the Factory of Sadness. We go to the Factory of Sadness, the gift that keeps on giving. Status update. Status update. We have the always riveting quarterback drama-o-rama. If you have not heard the latest, perhaps not. We are told that Deshaun Watson has been unimpressive during the Browns' OTAs, lacking consistency. Yippee-ki-yay. That's the report. Deshaun Watson not looking so great, according to multiple people who claim to know what they're talking about and actually have to watch the Cleveland Browns practice. That is a good jumping off point. Let us discuss the question. What is the vibe? What is the vibe for Deshaun Watson's OTA struggles in Cleveland? So I've got Pollock, Perina, and Veins. And we will combine all of these things together, and we are going to fill your eardrums with the sweet melody of hot sports takes. Don't get too close. Don't get too close now. You might burn. You might burn. All right, so my first thing here, to answer the question, what is the vibe? Please, what is the vibe? This is not a revelation. It is what we used to call back in the old days a rerun. Believe it or not, before everything was streamed, a syndicated rerun would be on every single channel. In fact, those of us that are of the certain age, we grew up having to watch really horrific shows from 30 years before we were born, because that's all that was on television when we were kids. Or better analogy would be like, it's a trip to the public library. When's the last time you went to a library? Be honest. It's been a while, right? Come on. Maybe you've never been to a library. You don't have a library card. So it's another quiet chapter, the same dusty book, the same overdue book fees and the fines and all that. So, again, we're hearing that neither Watson or Shedeur Sanders shined during OTA practices at the Factory of Sadness. No one saw this coming, except everyone saw this coming. Stevie Meatballs, blind, saw this. Blind Seabass saw this. Blind Emmett saw this. Inca Terror. They all saw it. Everyone saw it. All our star blind callers and listeners saw it. The only surprise would have been if this did not happen. That would have been a surprise. Deshaun Watson's production, it should be talked about over on Coast to Coast with George Norrie. It's paranormal. You hear about it, you never actually see it. And when you see it, it's kind of grainy video and it's like weird. What's going on? It doesn't look right. He's in year four of a 5-year reboot. So good luck on that. And Cleveland's OTAs, this is where hope goes to get sunburned and dehydrated, is the Cleveland OTAs. The Browns coach, Todd Monken, the Monk Man, he wanted clarity. And I want to know who my quarterback is. I need clarity. And he showed up to OTAs. He had his hair cut, which is very nice. And he got Todd Monken a Jackson Pollock painting, which is just a mix of splatters and drips and lacks any recognizable signs of life, any real objects there. It's a Jackson Pollock painting. And that's the Browns quarterback room at this particular point. No, I don't have a dog in the fight. Met some very nice people from Ohio. Many of you drove down from Cleveland down to Kentucky to hang out with us, and we're grateful that you did. And you seem like good salt-of-the-earth people. But, man, does your team blow. Holy crap. Shadur Sanders, there were some people that were doing, I think, stories that were put out there for Dion, like friends of Dion. And his thing was the check-me-out jog, which I don't think counts as progress. But, you're such a hater, Maller! Yeah. The Browns quarterback room still remains, there's a choice. You choose your own misadventure. You choose your own misadventure. And so file that right under things we all knew were coming. So good luck on that. The only thing better would be if the Browns were to give up a draft pick to take Brendan Sorsby, the gambling man, who's entering the supplemental draft, which will be next month. Now, secondly, to Tampa Bay we go. And a follow-up to a previous hour of the show. We talked earlier in a previous edition of the show about one of my favorite coaches, not actually to coach the team, just to give sound bites. I adore Todd Bowles. Man, is this guy a good soundbite. He doesn't play the game. He's not your standard boring milquetoast coach who just gives cliches and all that. So Todd Bowles, who's coached 3 NFL teams as a head coach, Cardinals, Jets, and Tampa Bay. He's been in Tampa a few years. So Bucs coach Todd Bowles suggested that last year's team, the 2025 team, took plays off, and that contributed to their late season collapse. Tampa got off to a 6-2 start. They were the toast of the NFL, and then reality settled in. So in recent interviews, this happened a couple days ago, Todd Bowles, or maybe actually yesterday, Todd Bowles discussed what went wrong for the team and what they need to do to improve, and he talked about the usual preparation, execution, all that rigmarole. And he said, play every opponent the same, claiming the implication there that the team would get up for certain games and not for others. And learning to finish and how to close out games instead of relaxing and all that. And having alpha dogs, alpha dogs on the roster who coach themselves and elevate the team. All right, so the question, did Todd Bowles just break decorum and accuse his own Buccaneer players of taking plays off and being lazy without actually saying the word quit? He didn't use the word quit. He implied that. So I'm nodding my head yes. You can see that if you are watching on YouTube at Ben Maller. I'm nodding my head yes. My eyes are closed. I'm nodding my head yes. Yeah. So the implication is rather clear. Bowles, he not only laid out his players, he also laid out the front office that they're not getting the right players. They're not drafting enough alpha dogs on the roster. And so he ripped them. He ripped his players for taking plays off. He basically said, Todd Bowles, the quiet part out loud, that the Buccaneers of last year got comfortable, they got cute, and they got caught. And this is why we love this guy. Right? He didn't drop the Q word. However, he described quitting in every way except the spelling. All right? And so, you know, took plays off is just polite coach speak for my veterans were on the lazy river having a cocktail. And you might want to change the Purina kitty little litter there, the kitty litter thing, because the Buccaneers were a team last year based on, I'm just using some psychobabble here, the Buccaneers were a team of house cats. House cats pretending to be dogs. We need more dogs. We don't need no cats. We need dogs. And Todd Bowles essentially admitted also the locker room tuned him out. So he's throwing himself under the bus because that's an indictment of your coaching. The team's not paying attention. We assume that Todd Bowles didn't tell his players to take opponents lightly. And he ripped the front office, he ripped the players, and he ripped himself. And it's mostly self-incrimination. It's a roster problem. It's also a coaching problem. And so now he wants 2026. He wants to find the alpha dogs. No days off. Finish your food football. That kind of stuff. And so we'll see if the house cats actually buy in this time or not. And there's a lot of moving parts. You look at teams that are on the brink. Tampa, you got Baker Mayfield heading into his lame duck year. Todd Bowles is on the hot seat. That's a team that could go either way. Either they end up winning 10 games and they make the playoffs and they win a playoff game, or they end up winning 6 games again, and then that's it. See you later. Turn out the lights. The party's over. All right, final thought. To Indianapolis we go. A city of fountains, a city of circles, traffic circles. Good steak, good food there in Indianapolis. All right, anyway, so Colts cornerback, defensive back Sauce Gardner. Let's get saucy. So this is something I haven't seen very often in football. Sauce Gardner was busy clarifying his age this week. Did you see this? I thought this was odd. It's odd, right? Yeah, okay. So he said, hey, I'm 24. I was born August 31st, 2001, not 25. So there were some factions, different parts of the World Wide Web that said he's actually 25, not 24. And so the final day of Indianapolis minicamp, the defensive back who's done things that haven't been seen in the NFL in many years, he addressed the discrepancy in the room. Was asked about it. He said, I'm 24. All right, I'm 24. It's crazy that I'm even being asked this, he says. He noted that all the official paperwork, all the legal bullcrap that you have to do when you play in the NFL, all of it lists his birth year as 2021. He says he was surprised to learn that the Madden game even had the wrong birthday. He laughed it off. He's just joking around, saying he'll ask his mom for confirmation. So the question, how do you classify one of the more well-known players, certainly defensively he's more well-known than most, Sauce Gardner of the Colts, having to address how old he is? So it's simple. This is the kind of peak off-season content that keeps sports radio's engine going. This is the good stuff. It is the good stuff. Seriously. All right, you see my vein right there? I want you to inject that into my vein. This is the kind of stuff we love. Sauce correcting his own age is the perfect June football commentary that we need. That's the kind of OTA story that we want. We have a grown man who is considered an elite defensive back, who the Jets traded away for a couple of scratcher tickets, a franchise cornerstone of the Colts defense, shut down, allegedly, defensive back, who has to explain in front of a gaggle of reporters how old he is. Like if Madden, who's in bed with the NFL, if the Madden game can't get the birthday right, how am I supposed to trust the player ratings on Madden? Things that make you go home. Things that make you go home. And this is if you're of a certain age, this is a throwback story. These things used to happen all the time in the 80s, 90s, and aughts of 2000. In baseball, you'd have that star shortstop who would show up to spring training and says, well, this guy's actually 3 years older than his birth certificate. Well, no, he'd have to correct his age. And he'd argue, oh, no, look at the back of the baseball card. Okay, I think you're a fraud. So Sauce Gardner, Saucy, checking his own age. I love the idea that he called his mom. Hey, mom, how old am I, mom? Very relatable. I guess if you're having issues about how old you are, and he just became the first all-pro level defensive player to challenge Google and apparently win because the Google machine was off a little bit. It is the Ben Maller Show. If you'd like to be part, line open, 877-99 on Fox. How dare you not take advantage? 877-996-6369. Also on X, at Ben Maller. That's at Ben Maller. If you'd like to be part of the live show, make sure to follow that account. That helps us out. Make sure to click that thingamajig there, and that's all you have to do. And then also, don't forget, you know, we got YouTube. We got that at Ben Maller Show. There's a lot of ways to consume the product. There's a lot of ways to consume the product that we do here in the Audio Sweatshop and the whole thing. 877-99 on Fox, on X, at Ben Maller. Time now for the Maller Riddle of the Day. And here is the Maller Riddle of the Day, a blatant attempt to get you to listen a little bit longer. We'll see if it works. So Nick star Mikhail Bridges, I say that in air quotes, New York Knickerbocker Mikhail Bridges brought blank to the Knicks championship parade, which caught some people's attention. Again, Mikhail Bridges, basketball player for the Knickerbockers, brought blank to the Knicks championship parade in the Canyon of Heroes. That is the Maller Riddle of the Day. The answer, we'll get to it, and we will do it next. However, it is the A block. Let's see if we can count what hour it is right now.
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0: It's the Ben Maller Show. You're locked in. Bill Miller here as we hang out together all night long under the cover of darkness. You can be part of the show. The call-in number is 877-99 on Fox. That's 877-996-6369. You can answer the Maller Riddle of the Day, the Who Am I game, the Insta Trivia, and all the other bits that we have on the show via X at Ben Maller, M-A-L-L-E-R. People answering the riddle right now. Lorena is here, FSR Tech Queen.
1: Hi, Bill.
0: And she is right there. And you can also say hello to Koobaloop at a Bronco fan.
2: He's a weapon.
0: And a Bronco fan. Your comments can and will be used against you in the court of sports radio, so please act accordingly. Yeah. Back to it we go. And for a moment, I thought I had seen Sir Scratchoff's name on my board, but apparently that was a false alarm. We'll get to the calls in a sec. Here's the payoff on the always popular riddle of the day. So Mikal Bridges, that's a basketball player, he brought blank to the Knickerbockers championship parade, which people thought was a little interesting that you would bring that to the championship parade. It's like, what are you doing here? So that is the riddle. What is the answer? Let's see. King Roy says he brought Weed Man Hippie to the parade. Well, that'd be odd. Let's see. What do we have? His friends from Bikini Bottom. That's from Alf the Alien Opiner. Who else do we have? Stevie Meatballs in Florida. He brought The Ringer. Is what he said. That's from Steve Meatballs. His dealer from Nick. His grandmama, guessed by Eek in Roseville, Minnesota. A super soaker filled with tequila from JT the Wingman. Craig says Bridges brought them Looney Tunes. Brought them Looney Tunes. Yeah, he did. That's clearly. What else we have? Let's see here. Johnny Q says an inflatable device. All right. Emotional baggage from Eileen in San Francisco. Page down. Doug, Monkey Biz Doug, says a spare pair of undies for the light pole climbing lady. Okay. Deacon writes in, says his dominatrix. He brought his dominatrix. Who else do we have? Page down. Timmy from Busco, Indiana, says he brought his nephew, Nick. Okay. Nice. Rebecca, the Ram fan, she got it right. Bad job by her. What, are you trying to ruin the bit? Shame on you, Rebecca. I'm going to put you in the penalty box. You're on the naughty list. Filler Up Phil says the worm. Dennis Rodman. Pizza Papa says Bridges brought Marcel and Uncle Dynamite to the parade. What else do we have? Page down. 10 pounds of confetti to throw at the fans. That's from Mike the Leprechaun, who's writing his book right now. A box of Fruit Loops from Courtesy Flusher. What else? Not a Burner went with the iconic line, hookers and cocaine. That's some Not a Burner. Late Night Drug Tester says he bought knockoff championship t-shirts is what he brought. What else? The Ostrich Ant is up early in D.C. Ostrich Ant says he brought Dom Domino, the carryout connoisseur, to the parade. Very specific. All right, do you have, that's a good-looking puppet, though, Ostrich Ant. Good-looking puppet. Lorena, do you have an answer? It's the Maller Riddle of the Day. Mikal Bridges, that's a basketball player, we are told, brought blank to the Knicks championship parade.
1: I was going to say a feather boa.
0: Feather boa? That seems reasonable. Why not? No, that is incorrect. The Knicks star, not really star. Mikal Bridges brought his dog, arf, his dog to the championship parade. So my question is, let's say they're on the float and the dog has to go to a number one or a number two option. Like, does it just goes on the boat or the float thing or whatever? That's it? That's it? I mean, the dog has to go. I don't think there's in New York, there's not a lot of places for dogs to go to the bathroom. I don't know if you know this. Anyway, let's go to the phones. We'll say hello to Eeny, Meeny, Miny, Moe. Let's say hello to Steve-O in Manhattan. Hello, Steve in Manhattan. Welcome.
3: Victor Wanderama. Head slap was outlawed about 50 years ago. Ben, distinguished panel, expanding audience, welcome to Hee-Haw. And Victor Romperoop, he was auditioning for the New York Jets, and people didn't understand what was going on for the last 2 weeks. And first, I want to just throw this out to the audience, because somebody gave me this. should I have some a big steak of liver, whatever you want to call it, for breakfast this morning? I hate liver, but it's sitting in the fridge, and we
0: No, don't eat the don't do that. You don't want to eat
3: liver. I don't like it.
0: I don't like it either. Don't eat it. Don't eat it. If you don't like it, don't eat it.
3: I know, but you know, sometimes they say, "Oh, we made it." You know, whatever. Who knows?
0: Why? So if you can, I ask you a question. Why do you have liver if you don't like it? Why is it in your home? What's up with that?
3: Because somebody gave it to me, and
0: you know why they you know why they gave it to you? Because they don't like it either. So you should give it to somebody else. That make it like the you know that thing around the holidays with the fruitcake where it gets passed around. Just give pass the liver on to somebody else. That's it.
3: And we could have like a segment of the show. Guess what's in Steve's refrigerator? But and my other favorite food is sitting right in there with it. Onions. I love. I when I was a kid, I couldn't even walk into the house if my grandmother was cooking liver and onions. But anyway. You folks
0: What about garlic? What about garlic? You're not a garlic guy?
3: Well, garlic, too, is kind of rough, too. You know, you can't hide, though. You cannot camouflage liver, onions, or garlic. That's for sure. You know?
0: I don't like liver. I like, and my mom made it when I was a kid, too, and I didn't like it when she made it. I yelled at her, but she didn't care because I was a kid, so she'd get me in trouble. But I don't like vegetables, don't like liver. I like onions. I like garlic. I'm okay with that. Garlic's good for you. Yeah,
3: it is. It's very good for you. So obviously, like Jack and Lane used to say, if it doesn't taste good, it's good for you. Or if it tastes good and it's kind of like hot or some really strong, it's probably good for you and stuff like that. But I never knew that Jack and Lane was a vegetarian. I were they just putting that on? And you know how you know you've been out of work a long time? You buy the Jack and Lane juicer twice. You're out of work, you're watching TV, you buy it. 6 months later, and you're still out of work, you buy it again. You don't even know you bought it because you don't even use it. But anyway,
0: Let me tell you something. That is a very relevant reference, Jack LaLanne. Lorena, do you know who Jack LaLanne is? Lorena, are you familiar with the work of Jack LaLanne?
1: No, I don't believe so.
0: You do not know. I mean, this was a legend. You probably don't know who he is because he's been dead for 15 years, but he was a big star back in the day. Yeah. He was.
3: And there's a certain generation of kids out there who hated Jack LaLanne, and there's a reason why. Because he used to come on before the Little Rascals, and you had to watch him. Yeah, you had to watch him. And I believe he had a German Shepherd. The German Shepherd would do push-ups and stuff like that. And the rest is history. He was unbelievable, Jack LaLanne.
0: Yeah, I love the references. I can't get enough. His wife, by the way, is still alive. How about that? The First Lady of Fitness. She's 100 years old. She's still alive. God bless her. So
3: right. They ate well, pretty good. And they had the Jack LaLanne juice and they go.
0: Well, he lived to be 96. That's a good run. 96 is a solid run. So yeah. No, all right. Well, this has nothing to do with sport. You didn't go to the parade, I assume. No parade for you.
3: No. Well, technically, I was in Manhattan, so
0: you were counted as part of the crowd at the parade, even though you were not at the parade. They counted you as someone at the parade. That would be my guess.
3: I was saying yes because most of the people couldn't even get close. This parade was, I believe, the first one where they actually put the horse. You know, they put those barriers up. And you couldn't even get in. You could as soon as that place loaded up down along the plane rack, you could not get in. You had to be in the side blocks. And of course, it's New York City, and you really don't see them anymore. The bootleggers came out. You see these guys selling T-shirts.
0: Oh yeah, they made a killing. All that fake merch. It was everywhere.
3: Right.
0: I want some of that. I want that. That's the good stuff. That fake merch, man. That's where it's at.
3: Especially after you wash the T-shirt and the New York Knicks comes off the front of the shirt. But because they legalized bootlegging. They let them sit on Canal Street.
0: I don't think they've legalized it. They just look the other way. You know, it's that kind of thing.
3: Well, they're sitting out there every day and no one seems to do anything. But they used to overtake the concerts, those guys. They would come in, do their thing, bang, zoom, walk around the crowd. The kids, we would think they were regular vendors and stuff. Like I said, you washed the T-shirt and Led Zeppelin came off the front of the shirt. But anyway. Yeah.
0: All right. Well, this is amazing. We talked to Jack LaLanne. We've talked Little Rascals. Go Buchanan. All right, we're moving on from you. Let's say hello to Elmo After Dark. Hello, Elmo. Welcome.
2: Elmo. Hey, Mr. Mallet.
0: Hi, Elmo. How can we help you?
2: Can I say hi to Lorena?
0: Oh, boy. All right, Lorena, Elmo would like to say hello to you. Elmo is on the line here, Lorena.
1: How are you doing, Elmo, after all the emotional abuse you got from the Knicks fans for switching sides?
2: Oh, it's okay, Lorena. I just wanted to say hi.
1: Hi, Elmo.
0: Okay, thank you. All right, that was wonderful. Let's say hello to Andrea in Berkeley. Hello, Andrea, the astrology insider. Hello, Andrea. Uh-oh.
4: Yes, I'm here.
0: There she is. Yeah. She's got to wake up right now. Hold on, wake up. Everything's okay. Everything's all right.
4: Oh, yeah. No, I'm a night owl. Even if I don't call in, you know, I'm a loyal listener. I'm listening to the show. But, just had to call in because of the AIDS controversy with Sauce Gardner. Wanted to let you know that happens quite frequently, especially with players from the Dominican Republic, Cuba, Venezuela. They make themselves several years younger.
0: Yeah, that happened for years. I don't know if it happens as much anymore, but yeah, for a long time in the 80s, 90s, the 2000s,
4: right.
0: there'd be that shortstop who was like 20 years old who hit 40 home runs and looked like he was about 35, and people were like, "What's going on?"
4: Yeah, right, and like Bartolo Colon was a lot older, but yeah, I just wanted to say that happens quite a bit. So interesting, and I'll be calling in. There's Sunday. I'll call in. The summer solstice, Ben, is 1:24 a.m. on Sunday.
0: Oh, okay. So we have that to look forward to. Is that the longest day of the year?
4: Yes.
0: Is that what that is?
4: Mm-hmm. Oh, it sure is. Longest day of the year.

0: 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The unpaid, underappreciated, the joke writers who have snuck out of all corners of the world to send jokes in. So we'll have Big Ben's lame jokes of the week. We'll get to that. Get your funny bone ready to go. We'll do that, and we will do it next. However, it is the B block, and what hour is it? Let's see if we can find out. What
1: number
0: hour?
1: Three.
0: Well, the Cup is taking over the U.S., and only DraftKings has you fully covered. 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

0: It is the Ben Maller Show. We thank you for listening. It is I, Bill Miller. A reminder that the Fifth Hour podcast will be available later today. And there'll be new episodes all weekend. So I know sometimes there's not a lot to listen to on the weekends. We got you covered. And today's our weekend. It's Friday, beginning of the weekend for us. And then Saturday, another new episode in the mailbag. Very popular on Sunday as well. So check out the Fifth Hour podcast. It'll change your life in amazing ways, unless it does none of that, but helps us out.
1: Knock, knock. Who's there? Lame week. Lame week who? It's Big Ben's lame joke of the week.
0: 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Everyone's favorite court jester. We say hello to Weed Man Hippie, Billy, in Hollywood, Florida. Hello, Billy.
2: What's up, Ben? Made me laugh.
0: Okay. Do I have to? I'm not going to. Yes. These people are going to make it laugh. I'm not going to make it laugh. The people are going to make it laugh. These are actual jokes by actual listeners. We're going to start with a dad joke, and then we'll get into your jokes, okay? What? This is from Danny from Chicago. What do you call an angry carrot?
2: What?
0: A steamed veggie. Yeah, well, we got to give some dad jokes out because, you know, it's Father's Day. It's Father's Day weekend, so you got to do the dad jokes. Did you hear about the new name for the iPhone chargers?
2: No, what?
0: It's called Apple Juice, is what it's called now. That's yeah. All right. That was from Shane who sent that in. All right, let's get to you, Weed Man. How does Weed Man floss when he doesn't have any teeth?
2: How?
0: With a towel. That's from Noah in Austin. Well, here's a surprising story, Weed Man. This comes from Joe in Virginia Beach. He says, Floyd Mayweather has actually turned to Weed Man Hippie for financial advice.
2: Wow, that's cool.
0: Yeah, yeah. He wants to know which are the best off-ramps to beg for spare change. So can you help him out, Weed Man? Lincoln Road, right? Lincoln Road, I think is what
2: yes,
0: you said
2: absolutely,
0: there.
2: Absolutely, yes.
0: All right. How did Weed Man Hippie, if you're in Miami, Lincoln Road, Floyd, good panhandling there at Lincoln Road, and you can charge your phone. How did Weed Man Hippie lose his watch in a tree?
2: How?
0: Well, he was having a really high time, a really high time. That's a grateful, that's Daryl in the Ozarks who sent that one in. Thank you, Daryl. Did you hear that Weed Man Hippie rented a limo, but it did not come with a driver?
2: Wow, why?
0: Well, apparently you spent all that money and you had nothing to chauffeur it. So that's
2: I like that. So
0: that's George in Uvalde, Texas. He's a teacher in Uvalde, Texas. Did you know Weed Man Hippie complained about having to install a chimney?
2: No, really?
0: Yeah, I guess you said the prices were through the roof, and you were complaining about that. It's George. Eric in Kansas, formerly in Iowa. Eric, formerly in Southern California. Eric in Kansas says, why did Weed Man hate his birthday present from Lisa?
2: Why?
0: Well, she got you a work shirt. That's not very nice. Come on. What's up with that? These are actual jokes by actual listeners. It's Big Ben's Lame Jokes of the Week. What do the Lakers prospects and Weed Man's job prospects have in common?
2: What?
0: They both suck. That's from Eric there. Tom from Indiana writes in, says, did you hear Weed Man's looking forward to his kid surprising him with some stuff on Father's Day?
2: Wow, that'd be cool.
0: Yeah, you really have high hopes. We got high hopes. Yeah. Hey, Weed Man, can you remember the name of the guy that sends you candy, Weed Man? What's his name?
2: Burrito.
0: What's his name? Burrito?
2: Burrito.
0: Oh, you're right. Oh, damn. All right, you remember now. Did you know a teacher once told Weed Man Hippie he had twigs for brains?
2: Really?
0: Yeah. Yeah, the comment still sticks in your mind, apparently. It still sticks, yeah. Why does Weed Man never win playing solitaire?
2: Why?
0: Apparently you're not always playing with a full deck. That's from Eek in Roseville, Minnesota. Thank you. Good man. I met Eek a couple years back. Why does Weed Man feel like he's from the British royalty?
2: Why?
0: Well, everyone refers to you as Your Highness. That's Mike the Leprechaun. Which street does Weed Man live on in the Miami area?
2: Which street?
0: High Street. He lives on High Street. That's Mike the Leprechaun again. Big Ben's lame jokes. All right. Well, which distant relative of Ben Maller do we often not often hear about?
2: Wish.
0: Nostra Dumbass. That's from Just Mike in Providence. What's the difference between a poorly dressed man on a bicycle, poorly dressed man on a tricycle?
2: What?
0: Attire. That's it. Attire. That is. Thank you, Weed Man. There he goes. Weed Man.
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8: No. World Cup action continues on Friday with the U.S. taking on Australia in Seattle, and it all starts at 3 Eastern. Star Christian Pulisic is still questionable because of a calf injury that he aggravated last week against Paraguay. Mexico is the first team to reach the knockout stage of the World Cup after beating South Korea 1-0. They qualify as Group A winners and will meet a third-place team in the round of 32 in Mexico City. Canada crushed Qatar 6-0 in Group B play for their first World Cup win. Jonathan David with a hat trick for Canada. In Major League Baseball, the White Sox outscored the Yankees 5-1. Andrew Benintendi with a grand slam as a pinch hitter in the eighth inning. And the Mets topped the Phillies 6-4. Juan Soto homered twice in the win, while the A's blanked the Angels 5-0. And the Royals crushed the Cardinals 14-6. Bobby Witt Jr. with a home run. I'm Monsi Bolaños.
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1: And sitting in for the Pros and the Joe, here's Brian Noe and Buck Rising.
23: Oh, what is going on? Welcome in. 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Buck Rising, man. A pleasure. It's our first time working together. I need to know right off the top, what's the goal for us today? Is it, you know, change lives? Is it, you know, have fun? Or is it, you know, just don't royally suck? What should be the game plan, the whole mindset today? What do you think?
24: No, I do like setting out with an objective, Brian, and I appreciate you babysitting me for the morning. Probably all of the above, I feel like. I feel like we can do some combination of three. You know, we can do one each hour. Yeah, we'll start off slow, and then we'll ramp this thing up as we go, get people through their Friday.
25: Hell yeah.
23: I like that. That's an epic ramp up right there. You know, we go from, hey, let's just not royally suck the first hour to let's change lives, third hour, hour three. You know, we're really ramping up. I like that. That's a good game plan by you right there. The first thing on my mind, Buck, is the New York Knicks. You know, and I would like for that to be not the first thing on my mind very soon from now. I'm so tired. I give the Knicks all their flowers, but man, the fan base is wearing me out over here. But Jalen Brunson is not wearing me out whatsoever. The reason I say that, Buck, by the way, there's no pleasing Knicks fans, man. I have learned that, if nothing else, this postseason run by them, there is no pleasing them. If you say anything that is halfway, not giving them full bouquets of flowers, you know, if you're like, man, the Spurs really wet themselves when it mattered most. Here come Knicks fan. Oh, it's because of the Knicks. What about Brunson? What about OG? What about? They're just off and running, man. There is no pleasing them. That's why I'm sick and tired of them, Buck. I'm tired.
24: Well,
23: of them.
24: So you're tired of the fan base. You're tired, yes, of the Knicks discourse generally.
23: Yeah, well, and a little bit of the discourse, but just the fan base mainly. They're crazy people.
24: Well, I'm gonna pander real quick because I have so enjoyed seeing the way that New York has celebrated this particular title. Because even if they were to win, say, back-to-back, right, it's not going to feel like this. Nothing is going to feel like the end of a 53-year drought where a postseason where nobody thought you were going to dominate anybody, and you basically dominated everybody the entire way through, save a few moments against the Hawks and then one game against the Spurs. The way that the city of New York rallies around that single team, because mm-hmm. almost every allegiance is split otherwise, sports-wise, in New York City, I've really enjoyed. But I think the only mistake that I would say that you've made here, Brian, is why are you doing – who cares about pleasing a fan base? Like, I, as somebody who covers a team on a beat on a daily basis, I'm pretty sure the Titans fan base hates me here in Nashville because that you stop trying to capitulate. I don't know that you ever try to capitulate to
23: right.
24: them. After a certain period of time, but after once you spend enough time with a certain segment of the population, you're just like, all right, you guys are going to eat it or you're not. Like, let's just keep it moving here.
23: No, you're right. You're right. I'll say this real fast: the better description is there's no winning with the fan base. You know, that's what I mean. I'm not trying to. I don't wake up each day and like, man, I really hope I don't disappoint the Knicks fan base today. You know what I mean? Like, but there's no winning no matter what you say. Yeah. If you're like, Brunson was amazing, they totally deserve, this is the best postseason run of all time. I truly believe that. I don't think there's a better postseason run in the history of the NBA. Those are major flowers right there. Somehow, some way, if you're like, what was De'Aaron Fox thinking? It's, well, it's because of the Knicks. I want to make a video and throw it on YouTube or also X, which is, I just want to grab a couple of highlights and like redo it in this obnoxious manner where I talk about the play as Knicks fans would see it be fit. You know what I mean? Like it would actually be something that's pleasing to Knicks fans, where with Wemby, the epic turnover, remember in game two. I think it was game two at home. There was the epic turnover at the very end of the game.
24: 7 seconds left.
23: Yeah. Yeah. And you're like, instead of what was Wemby doing? What was Castle doing right here? It's, look at Jalen Brunson. Brunson was lurking. Right, he made that whole play. You know what I mean? Just like so over the top. There's just no winning. I think that the Knicks fan base, I've learned this, Buck, they are the spoiled girlfriend that there's no pleasing. That's what they are. That's the fan base. That's what it is. If you've ever had this girl that's over the top and she's just like, oh my gosh, we're not going to Europe also? You're just taking me to Tahiti? Okay, I'll just pack for one trip then. You know what I mean? Like, it's, there's no pleasing the spoiled girlfriend. There is no pleasing the Knicks fan base. But the championship parade was yesterday. And Jalen Brunson, I love this. He had a word for the critics. Check this out.
0: There's a lot of people that have a lot of negative stuff to say. There's a lot of people who have a lot of opinions. But when you prove them wrong, you don't have to say sh** to them.
23: I do love that, though, Buck. I love that Jalen Brunson's whole mindset is just let my play do the talking. He could have like a Kill Bill checklist right now of every naysayer, every critic who said, oh, he's too small. He's not a number one A dude. You know, that's what Becky Hammon said in December of 2023. He could have a whole tour just going after each of the critics and say, I told you so. You got it wrong. He's just like, I don't have to say anything. My play does all the talking. That's one thing that I really appreciated over the years about Lamar Jackson, right? The Ravens quarterback, where you go back to the NFL combine before he was even drafted, there were questions about him maybe running routes as a wide receiver. And he's like, no, sir, I'm a quarterback. He won an MVP shortly after that. He's a two-time MVP. He could have this whole tour of, you guys thought I was a wide receiver. I threw it in your face. I proved you wrong. He's never done that. I've always appreciated that about Lamar. And Brunson's the same way. I think that mindset is really, really cool. Where they could, we know these guys are as competitive as it gets, and they're like, just let my play do the talking. That's all I need to do. I think that's really cool.
24: Well, and I mean, the differentiating factor is that Brunson pulled it off, right? He won the championship.
23: That's right.
24: Lamar obviously has some work to do in that department, despite being a multiple-time now MVP and one of the most electrifying players that we have in professional sports. And kind of to bring it back full circle, Brian, to your point about Knicks fans and how they see the world, right? They're just doing what every fan base is doing, which is kind of taking on the energy, the ethos of the team that they root for. And this Knicks team is kind of bleep you, right? I mean, not just because Jalen Brunson got up there and said it at the podium, which, by the way, the final line in that clip that we didn't hear was, you really don't have to say bleep to them. They don't deserve it. I love that they don't deserve it. Finish. makes me very, very happy from Jalen Brunson. But also, I love the energy because I don't care what fuels you as a professional athlete, truly. Like wherever you need to go down deep in the depths of your soul to find the highest level of competitive nature for you to push through whatever injury, whatever difficulty, whatever mental, physical, emotional adversity you might be dealing with, I salute you. Do what you need to do to get the job done. But it's very convenient that on this Kill Bill list of people who have doubted Jalen Brunson, Jay Wright, his coach at Villanova, was not not somebody who viewed him as a number one option. Like all these very convenient things that are being brought back. And I know Becky Hammons has Spurs ties, so she's an easy target in the middle of all this. That was a considerable amount of time ago. Yeah. No, this clip from Becky Hammons that seems to be getting a lot of oxygen. People are pulling a Fox Sports Radio colleague, Dan Patrick. They're pulling receipts on Dan Patrick.
23: Oh man!
24: The last couple of days, and it's from like 2 years ago. It was like, guys, nobody, Jalen Brunson, I'm sure, in his heart of hearts, knew that he could do this. Not a single other person, really, truly, could say with confidence, no, Jalen Brunson can be a dominant and NBA Finals MVP type of player before he actually got the job done. There are all manner of different historical precedents, especially for a player at that size in that specific league, why that was not something that was going to come to fruition. You make, we in the opinion business, and you know, a lot of people make what they want to make about opinions that they don't disagree with, and if it's an opinion they don't disagree with, then it's rage bait and all these other buzzwords that people like to use. But with Brunson, I mean, you go based on the information that you have available to you and the things, the insight, the level of insight, the level of information that you have to formulate an opinion. And the opinion at the time was, yeah, this guy's kind of small and he's scrappy and he's going to put up a fight, but maybe he's never going to be the most dominant player in the sport. Nobody certainly had him as the most clutch player almost in the history of the NBA with numbers similar to Michael Jordan at his peak, okay? He's a shooting star. He's a rocket ship in the middle of all this. Again, it's why it feels the way that it does for New York, because there are so many reasons why this should not have happened, and yet, to their credit, they made it happen. So if Brunson wants to take the victory lap, the revenge tour, whatever you want to deem this thing, the haters, the non-believers, all this stuff, that's fine. But it's also okay to look around and be like, hey, bud, like you did something that nobody else is probably ever going to do given the situation that you specifically were placed in. Hey, Brian, think about the number of moves that the Knicks made that made absolutely no damn sense en route to getting here over the course of the last, I don't know, would you say 5 years? When was Phil Jackson falling asleep on the subway? Long ago has that been?
23: Porzingis was drafted a long time ago. You know what I mean? Fourth overall pick. So those are the Phil Jackson years way back then. Think how long Skorzingis has been in the league. You know, there's been a long time since the Zen Master was at the controls. But yeah, you're right. Listen, Jalen Brunson, take your hat off. Unbelievable what he's been able to do. And I don't want the crazy Knicks fans to get me off track over here. I want to be more like, you know, give him the Heisman pose and stay on path over here. Cause this was unbelievable by him. And even his own father, Buck, you're not the father, but right? But Rick Brunson, right? Rick Brunson, after the Knicks won the title, they're being interviewed by the Inside the NBA guys now on ESPN. And, he was like, Barkley was like, I mean, we knew he was going to be a good player, but come on, man. Nobody saw this. And Rick Brunson was like, not even I saw it. His own father didn't see Jalen Brunson turning into this version of himself. And he has. It's been remarkable. And this was, you know, just so we have it out there, this was the Becky Hammon back in December of 2023. Like, this was not a ridiculous take. Now it looks crazy, but that just shows you how remarkable Jalen Brunson's run has been. This was on ESPN, and this has been making the rounds over the last handful of days ever since the Knicks won a championship. This is what she said about the Knicks and Brunson back at the end of 2023.
2: At the end of the day, they don't have a dude. You got to have a dude. You got to have a 1A dude. And they're missing that at the end of the day if we're just getting down to brass tacks. Sorry.
3: I didn't want to disagree with Becky today, but they do have their dude.
2: Who?
3: Jalen Brunson.
2: No, he's too small. I got a philosophy. But can I say my philosophy?
3: Go ahead.
2: If your best player is small, you're not winning. John Stockton, Allen Iverson, Steve Nash, you could go down the list.
23: Okay, so those were her comments back then, and, you know, they've been disproven by Jalen Brunson. And that's why it just shows how remarkable the run is, Buck. It's an insane run by the Knicks, led by Jalen Brunson. And he deserves all the accolades. I think, well, let me back up for a second. Some of these go way too far. For people to be like, I heard yesterday, literally, I was driving around, heard yesterday, hey, Jalen Brunson is not only the best NBA free agent signing ever, he's the best free agent signing in all of sports. And I'm like, I almost crashed, Buck. I literally almost hit the median when I heard that. I'm like, what are we doing right now? It's gone way too far. So he's not a better free agent signing than Shaq. Shaq won 3 titles. He was a dominant 3-time finals MVP. So, like, we got to find the road of being reasonable, yet still giving Brunson all the accolades he truly deserves. Maybe Brunson one day will be the greatest free agent signing of all time in NBA history. He's not there yet. Shaq won 3 titles and was dominating the NBA world. So there's some work left to be done.
24: Yeah, that's I think that's the appropriate measured perspective on this, but New York's not going to want to hear that. You know.
23: No,
24: this is the entire, so the way that I've approached this, because I'm a Pacers fan, so I hate the Knicks. Like, I notice, you know, a few Boston fans, a few, maybe not Philadelphia fans. I don't know how Philly just seems to live in this constant world of hate as far as their sports lives go. But like for me, even I'm looking at this New York team throughout the course of the postseason and be like, okay, yeah, I'd like to see the Knicks do it. Like this is a cool story, just a cool sports story. And so I'll go back to hating New York next season. I'll go back to hating the Knicks next season. It's just for one of these things for this week while they have their parade, while, you know, Mamdani and Jim Dolan are trading barbs up there at the podium while all these things are happening. You just got to kind of throw your hands up in the air and be like, all right, you get this week and then we'll circle back around. And
23: there you go.
24: Start to have more, we can start to get back to reality. Cause like it cannot feel like reality in that city. The reason I think it is so special is because in no other place except maybe Philadelphia after they won the first title with Nick Foles, I have never seen, you know, such a large community gathering together for a specific team, right? You've got projector parties in neighborhoods around New York, showing the game on the side of a building in Brooklyn and, you know, in every other borough of Manhattan and finding different ways to come together and create this community. And, you know, sometimes they get a little ahead of themselves because it's New York, and sometimes you get in a fight in the subway because that's what it is, and maybe there's 63 arrests, but, you know, rookie numbers on that night when you win a championship.
23: Pump those numbers up, yeah, right.
24: Yeah, come on, like, that's a little soft if I'm being completely honest with you. But I just I throw my hands up in the air this week and say, like, all right, you get this week, and then come back to you next week.
23: I do like that approach. It's literally like a party. You don't want to be the person that's like, can you turn the music down? Do you realize what hour it is? You know what I mean? But after that night, you have your fun. Now we're having
24: next week. I'm filing the noise complaint.
23: Yeah, we're having a meeting here. That can't happen again. Come on, you guys were out of your minds, right? I like your approach. We'll circle back here. You guys have your phone. We'll circle back and talk about how it's crazy to put Brunson over Shaq. Rick Brunson, Jalen Brunson's own dad was like Shaq was the guy. Shaq was the best free agent signing. Like, what are we doing right here? This is my favorite audio from the whole thing, like the Knicks winning a championship.
4: Can I say Shaq was the greatest free agent signing? He was.
23: That's his own father saying it, Shaq. That's awesome. That's my favorite thing by far. Hey, we're off and running. 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And Buck, speaking of the World Cup, we got Team USA, USA today taking on Australia. That's at Lumen Field in Seattle. You fired up. You're going to have your face painted the whole nine yards. Where are you at with the U.S. men's national team?
24: No, I love the World Cup. I absolutely love the World Cup, and this men's national team has me fired up more than I expected to, because they had one of the best, I'm sure we'll talk about it throughout the course of the morning here on Two Pros and a Cup of Joe. They had one of the more dominant performances of the first round of any team in this World Cup, which is saying something given the level of expectation. So yeah, I'm ready to, they call themselves the Socceroos, the Australians. So we're going to take out some Socceroos today.
23: I do love this whole week of nonsense where Team USA is like, hey, Christian Pulisic, he trained away from the team. He might play. He's not going to play. They'd be out of their freaking minds to play this guy today. He's not going to play. I just don't think that Team USA is that idiotic to play him. They won a game that they crushed Paraguay, right? They crushed them 4-1. It's all about points. They got 3 points from that win. And goal differential. They're +3 in goal differential. They would have to fall apart not to advance from this group stage. So there's no reason to play Pulisic, who'd only lasted a half last game, right? Just rest the guy. Let him get his health back. Cause you need him against the big boys. You're not going anywhere against the big boys without Pulisic. So you gotta rest him. It's a no-brainer. It's the no-brainer of no-brainers. I know that much. I'm not soccer guy. I don't have a scarf, Buck. You know, I haven't been knighted, but I know that much. I know injuries when I see them, and you got to get some of these star players some rest, and that's how I see it. All right, he's Buck Rising. I'm Brian Noe. We'll have more on soccer as we go along here. We're in for Two Pros and a Cup of Joe. Coming up, I love the swagger, but I'm not buying what this guy is selling. That's next right here on Fox Sports Radio. The Cup is taking over the U.S. and only DraftKings has you fully covered. 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
23: It is Fox Sports Radio. He's Buck Rising. 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
0: Saliba. Falls kindly for Jonathan David. And there is his hat trick. A night to savor and then some for Canada's all-time leading goal scorer.
23: There you go. That's how it sounded on FS1. Jonathan David with the hat trick. Team Canada destroyed Qatar 6-0, Buck. 6-0.
12: Oof.
23: That's a brutal beatdown right there. I was watching some of that game, and I was just like, man, Qatar is disgustingly bad, man. They didn't have any shots on goal. Like, they never had the ball in their end the whole time. It was ridiculous, man. But, yeah, one of the Team Canada players got hurt on a nasty slide tackle, and he got carried off. It's a really, like, a heavy scene. Team Canada was distraught. And shortly after that, they scored a goal, and they were holding up the jersey of the guy who got hurt. They're like, you know, crying, and I'm like, man, they're acting like this guy died. Like, if you just flipped on the game, you'd be like, man, when did he pass away? It's like, no, yeah, he just got hurt during that match, and they're, well, yeah, they're upset about that. But
24: that's emblematic of soccer, though, right? With the way that you know, guys, we talk about flopping in basketball. My God, I mean, I'm reminded every time the World Cup comes back around. Because to your point, I'm not a huge, I don't follow soccer internationally throughout the course of you know, the day to day until the World Cup comes around, and then I'm a bandwagon. I jump in on the fun like everybody else. But yeah, forgive me, I'll butcher the name, the pronunciation of the Canadian player who broke his leg yesterday, so I will not disrespect him further by botching his name. But yeah, you know, it's there's always a flair for the dramatic during the World Cup, which is some of the stuff that makes it fun. But it's just dominant, 6-0. We had 7-1. With the Germans the other day over Curaçao, even though Curaçao celebrated that goal as if it was one of the greatest, and it may be one of the greatest athletic accomplishments in that country's history, given it's the first World Cup that they have qualified for as a nation. So you look at the group stage through that lens, right? There are values, of course, in the wins, and the U.S., for example, is significantly better off dominating their opposition, an opponent that was expected to give them some problems, has given them some problems in previous international friendlies and things of the like. In Paraguay, U.S. goes out there, they get their 3 points, they go home, and it's a great situation for everybody involved. Curaçao's just there for vibes, right? It's like Cape Verde the other day against Spain. You got the scoreless draw, Spain just humiliated by anything of the sort, whereas they're celebrating this 40-year-old goaltender from Cape Verde as if he's one of the most accomplished people in that country's history. And he may well be. He will be remembered as such because it's such a ridiculous, spectacular thing that he did, even though it's not an outright win.
23: It is crazy, man, where my sister, you know, coincidentally enough, she went to Curaçao, however you pronounce it, recently with her husband. They went on vacation there. And they were like, yeah, we toured the whole place. It took us like an hour and a half to drive from, you know, like one side to the, I'm like, what? Yeah. Like the population is under 200,000 people. I'm from South Bend, Indiana, you know, like the Notre Dame country. That's like South Bend, Indiana. So basically Germany took on South Bend, Indiana.
24: They got a
23: World Cup soccer.
24: In Curaçao. They got crazy, a CJ's anywhere.
23: Yeah, it is just wild. But, you know, I get why they were celebrating the way that they were, and good for them. But yeah, you're right. It's such a funny dynamic, especially now that it's, you know, it's 48 countries in the World Cup. And so we're getting a lot of countries that never would have been close to qualifying for this thing. So that opens the door to all the other craziness. Now, I know you're a football guy, right? But would you put football at the top of your list as a fan slash,
24: no,
23: you know, broadcaster
24: basketball
23: guy? Yeah.
24: Always basketball for me. I mean, I cover basketball. The NFL. This is my 11th season covering the Titans. God help me. So maybe that has impacted, how I feel about the sport of football.
23: You're like, no. Yeah, it's under soccer, if I'm being honest right now. Like, You cover a team, man. It goes right down the depth chart real fast.
24: It really, you know, I know nobody likes to hear our 1% problems as we talk about our jobs versus what the day to day is. Right? It's not digging ditches or anything like that. Sometimes watching the Titans feels like digging a ditch. So for me, it is basketball because I went to Indiana. It's in, you know, it's in my DNA. The fact that my alma mater is a football champion before they are a basketball champion in my lifetime is deeply offensive to me, even though I enjoyed the holy hell out of that and getting to go to my first two Indiana football games in the Peach Bowl for the semifinal and the national championship in Miami is an experience that I will not soon forget. But yeah, football is my job. Basketball is my sport.
23: Hey, man, fair enough. Look at you with Indiana ties as well. We're going to get along just great. You know, I'm from Indiana. You're going to school at Indiana. This is, you know, we're two peas in a pod over here.
24: I've been to South Bend many times. Like I said, I've gotten into some trouble at CJ's. What's that Irish pub that's by the bookstore as well?
23: The linebacker, the backer is right across, you know. Yeah, that's many a nights in the backer. For yours truly, but I'm not a drinker, so I just listen to drunk people yell, you know.
24: Listen to me.
23: Yell Journey songs all night, you know, and I'm like, I don't get it, I don't understand. Maybe it's a drunk thing, I don't know. I'm sure that makes it a lot better, but.
24: It sounds better when you're drinking.
23: Yeah, absolutely, I would imagine it does, but, so you're big on ball, not as big as on football as basketball, which is fine, but I bring up football because Joe Burrow, our guy, fearless leader of Who Day, right, with the Cincinnati Bengals over there. He is he's a little chesty right now, Buck. You know, he's talking about these Bengals. They made some moves in the offseason. Listen to this comparison from Joe Burrow talking about his college championship team. Interesting stuff.
1: You know, you go back and watch what I said before 2019 season at LSU. You know, I feel very similarly about this team. You know, I'm so excited to get started, and I wish we would ramp this right into training camp so we can continue to improve. Because I feel like, you know, there's so much greatness that we're going to be able to achieve this year. I'm just excited to get going.
23: Okay, he's fired up to get going, but, man, you know, the 15-0 national champion LSU Tigers. Are we going to see anything close to that from the Bengals here? I would say no. Like, they are a very trendy offseason team here, Buck. I'm hearing predictions. Like, I got the Bengals in the Super Bowl against them. I'm like, ho, ho, ho, hold on right there. You said the Bengals in the Super Bowl, right? They've missed the playoffs each of the last 3 years. I don't think a team gets less with more than the Bengals do in the NFL, Buck. If you look at what they have offensively and you just look at the results the last 3 years. They have gotten so much mileage off of a Super Bowl appearance that was in the 2021 season. Like they went to the AFC title game the next season, but three straight seasons, no playoffs. They've gone since, you know, going to the AFC title game in the 22 season, 9-8, 9-8, 6-11. 6-11 last season, Buck, and we're talking Super Bowl appearance. I don't buy it. They've made some upgrades in the offseason. That's fine. They traded for sexy Dexy Lawrence, formerly the Giants, but you lost Trey Hendrickson. Trey Hendrickson is a huge loss for that team. I don't look at their offseason as this big net positive. I just don't expect a ton from the Bengals. I think they could have a 49ers-like season, Buck, meaning they have a favorable schedule. I could see them winning a lot of regular season games and then totally fizzling out come playoff time. Just like the Niners did. I wouldn't be shocked if that's the way it plays out at all.
24: We are like 6 months removed from him being at a podium in Cincinnati in December and talking about he's not having fun anymore, right? Like, I mean, we are 6 months removed from when he last did that, right? When he got up there.
23: I'm projecting the next one, you know?
24: No, like, but it's possible. That's what I'm saying. Cincinnati will do that to anybody. You know, ask any longtime player there when they're asked to pay for food in the cafeteria or whatever the case may be. No, I mean, he's sitting at a podium, what, like December the 10th? If I remember correctly, I'd have to go back and look up the comments specifically where he's saying, you know, if I want to keep doing this, I want to be able to have fun doing this, making like almost not doing the Andrew Luck thing, but giving Andrew Luck vibes when he's up there talking after retiring or the announcement of his retirement during a preseason game where he's just saying like, yeah, my body hurts. I don't want to do this anymore. It's not I'm not fulfilled by this thing the way that I thought that I would be, or the way that the money might indicate for most people that I should be, right? Joe Burrow just did that. So he's got to take a different tune. New season, you turn the page, all the different cliches that football players and coaches like to use at this time of year, which, by the way, are completely applicable. I cover a team that has gone 3-14 the past two seasons. I'm not going to hold Robert Saleh to account for the sins of Brian Callahan. Yeah, like there's things that are that do have carryover, that do bear monitoring based on the last time that you saw them. But for the most part, these teams do change so much year over year with free agency and coach attrition and all these different things. Now, the Bengals are a different story, right? Because for the most part, that offense and that offensive coaching staff are running it back. And the heavy investment, and they did make a heavy level of investment beyond just Dexter Lawrence, who was basically their first-round pick this year in that trade with New York. They did do the thing, which have attempted to do the thing, which has caused them the most problems, which is just go get better players all over their defensive unit, right? They're losing 39-34. They're losing games where they're scoring 35 plus on a regular basis, and they cannot stop a nosebleed. So he has to have optimism. It's not necessarily on the offense's fault. They are getting a ton of mileage. They are producing on his side of the ball. It's just the fact that at every turn he's getting into a track meet because the last two iterations of the Bengals defense have been wildly disappointing. The AFC North is fascinating to me because I'm certainly not going to pick the Steelers. I think there's a lot, way too much optimism around Baltimore for how young and how new everything on that coaching staff is. And I've covered, what now, I think five, if you count Mike McCoy as an interim, different head coaches for the franchise I cover. There's always different hurdles when a new staff comes in, no matter how many different times they've done this. And that staff in Baltimore, very, very new. I don't know what the hell to do with Cleveland. It's a total science experiment to me. So if I'm looking at their division, I don't have a problem with people being optimistic about the Bengals this year, if for no other reason than things around them look less than they have in the last few.
23: Yeah, it's just always interesting how off seasons, you know, take on a certain vibe, and there are trendy teams that, you know, a lot of the people, the talking heads kind of gravitate toward, and the Bengals are that team. I'm like, okay, the 6-11 team from last season that couldn't stop anybody, as you were talking about. Like, all right, they got Dexter Lawrence, so they're going to be, what, like the 85 Bears, I guess. What are we talking about over here? I agree with you. I think the AFC North is going to be a lot of fun. The Bengals, by every team in that division, they play the AFC South, which is, you know, that's one of the easier divisions, and the NFC South. Those are two of the easier divisions in all of football. So that's a good thing for the Bengals as they're trying to get right. Their team try to get right, you know, going into this season. And, we'll see if they can, but this whole thing about, oh yeah, I've got them coming out of the AFC. I'm like, whoa, whoa, whoa, run that by me again. Yeah. They've been completely absent for three straight seasons. They've played no defense, and it's one off season. And all of a sudden, they're like,

0: it's one off season, and all of a sudden, they're like the Kyler Murray of NFL teams. It took one NFL off season for Kyler Murray to somehow be good, right? Like, he hasn't been good in the NFL, but now that he's going to the Minnesota Vikings, it's like, oh man, look out for the Vikings. Kyler Murray. I'm like, you've watched this guy, right? Like, he hasn't been good in seven seasons. But one off season, he's the man. Like, one off season, the Bengals are the squad. I don't know what's going on over here, Buck.
1: Recency bias, I think, is what people do with the transactions, right? People get so caught up in the transactions, especially in football, where I think that there's as much interest and intrigue in the off season for a certain segment of the population as there is in the actual games, which is crazy, and it's a credit to the NFL that they've created such a broad economy around their sport. Cincinnati, Joe Burrow once had the quote about he was asked about the Super Bowl window for them, right? And he says, the window is my career. When you have one of these fire-breathing dragons at quarterback, and he is one, right? And indisputably, if you put him independent of the Bengals themselves as a franchise and all the stigmas that come with Cincinnati, because there are plenty, you would say that Joe Burrow is objectively one of the best six quarterbacks at any given moment in pro football if he's healthy. Now, that last part is a huge qualifier for Joe Burrow because his health has failed him in each of the last couple of seasons, and that has led to some of their struggles beyond just the defense. It's not just that defense. It's the fact that Burrow can't stay on the field. At a certain point, you think that things just have to level out, that a lot of the luck that has gone against them will at some point go for them, and that, yeah, it's like the Chargers and Justin Herbert. If I just keep saying, they're going to come through for me. They're going to do the thing. Justin Herbert's going to turn into one of these elite players, right? You keep manifesting. At some point, maybe he'll be right because you're playing the percentages on a player that's really, really good. And why shouldn't they be better because he's out there and available? But if he's not out there and available, the whole thing goes to hell, and that's the thing that has, I think, most damned the Cincinnati Bengals beyond just what we've talked about with their defense. Buddy, I'm not blaming you for getting hurt, but you got to understand the reason why you're in this situation is because you can't stay out there.
0: That's right. Yeah, it's big fork in the road season for the Bengals with Burrow, because if they suck again, I can fully see him like, that's not fun. Get me out of here. we're one horrible season away from, I need to see what else is out there. You know, I'm done with this whole Bengals situation. So if it goes that badly, that could be the end result. We'll see. But big fork in the road season for them. Hey, upgrade your FIFA World Cup 2026 setup. 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We got Team USA today. We're looking forward to it, Buck. We're counting down the moments, 3 p.m., when Christian Pulisic should not be on the pitch, right? Should not be on the field over there against Australia. Yeah, but we'll see how it goes. I would expect him not to be there. You got a lot of wiggle room. Like OG Anunoby, you know, he had a hamstring strain in the second round. Didn't play a couple of games. Played all the rest. You know, take it from the world champion New York Knicks, you know, rest your main guys, because you're going to need them later. So we're looking forward to that. Hey, he's Buck Rising. I'm Brian Noe. We're in for two pros and a cup of Joe. Coming up next, there were some great highlights from a celebration yesterday, but this is easily the top one on the list. We'll share that with you next. Keep it locked right here on Fox Sports Radio. 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
0: 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He's Buck Rising. I'm Brian Ngo. We're in for two pros and a cup of Joe. 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All right, Buck. So the championship celebration from the Knicks was yesterday. We hit on this at the top. There were a couple of funny moments. One was someone ordered Chick-fil-A during the parade. They had a couple of these poor Chick-fil-A guys with a box of food over their heads. Like, hey, who ordered Chick-fil-A over here? Like, going through the streets, all these people. I thought that was hilarious. Tyler Kolek, who plays for the Knicks, he was mistaken for just an ordinary drunk guy who shouldn't have been in a certain area. The police went over like, oh, hey, whoa, what were you? He's like, bro, I'm on the team, man. That was a funny moment.
2: Well, you know, I mean, in the cops' defense, plays is a very big stretch.
0: That's right. Well, yeah, he's on the team.
2: He
0: got
2: some
0: run in the regular season. Yeah, he's a regular season, you know, human cigar type guy. He's got some game, but no playoff minutes of note. So, yeah, the cops mistook him for just a regular, you know, overzealous fan. He's like, no, man, I'm on the team. That was a funny moment. This is my favorite moment of the whole championship celebration, okay? Alicia Keys, who sings Empire State of Mind, she performed that for the masses. A little taste of that, Buck. Here it for New York, New York, New York. Great song. No Jay-Z right there, so she did the verses as well. But the reason I love this so much is because it reminds me of our girl here, Lorena, technical producer on this fine program. Now, this lyric here, Buck, listen very carefully to the lyrics. Check this out. Concrete jungle where dreams are made of. Concrete jungle where dreams are made of.
3: I heard it there.
0: Do you want to tell Buck, Lorena, what you thought the lyrics were?
3: Concrete jungles, wet dreams are made of.
0: She thought it was wet dreams, Buck.
3: I've sung it like that since it came out.
4: What?
0: Yeah, that's right. So every time I hear that song now, I think of Lorraine. I looked at her like, what?
3: Alicia it sounded like that right then when she just sang it right there. That's exactly what it sounded like.
2: I mean, I could hear it, but I don't think anytime I think of New York, it's not wet dreams.
0: No, yeah, wet dreams. Buck steers the ship coming up next. Hang with us.
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29: Jimenez is waiting for the cross. Jimenez was trying to guide it. That was a good header behind it by Lee Gilkin. And the goalkeeper drops it. It's his and it's in! Mexico lead! Luis Romo! Terrible mistake by the South Korean goalkeeper.
3: You heard it all on Fox TV. Final score against South Korea, 1-0. Mexico is the first team to reach the knockout stage. Canada crushed Qatar 6-0 in Group B play for their first World Cup win. Jonathan David with a hat trick for Canada. In baseball, the White Sox outscored the Yankees 5-1. Andrew Benintendi with a grand slam. Juan Soto homered twice as the Mets topped the Phillies 6-4. I'm Monsi Bolaños.
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1: And sitting in for the Pros and the Joe, here's Brian Noe and Buck Rising.
2: There's few things that get American sports fans more fired up when it comes to discussion than the idea of promotion versus relegation. And they hear one coach, the coach of the U.S. men's national team, as they get ready to take on Australia today, to hear one coach tell it, American sports, we reward losers. He's Brian Noe. I'm Buck Rising, hanging out here with you on Two Pros and a Cup of Joe for the guys. 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So Mauricio Pochettino, Brian, is the coach of the U.S. men's national team, and he comes in here mercenary style after many, many disappointing national team results on the men's side. He's coming in here, and he's got the U.S. performing at a very high clip after their first game in the group stage, where I think most of us came into this World Cup curious about how this U.S. team would look. There were still a lot of roster decisions that were unclear based on the way that Pochettino was setting his lineups. He was very combative when asked about the way that he went about putting together the lineups. And in a press conference this week, being asked about the difference between American sports and the way that European nations go about this, the question was about England, France, Spain, players from countries with a strong tradition that have a recognizable style. And he was asked, what is the style of the U.S. team? What kind of football, soccer, do the Americans want to play? And I'm going to read you the quote. We don't have the audio, unfortunately, but this is Pochettino. Their culture is playful. They want to play. We told them, guys, playing soccer is one thing. Competing is another. They're two completely different sports. They grow up, talking about the United States, in a culture of playing. Why? If you start in MLS and you haven't won a game in 3 months and you're at the bottom, what's the consequence if there's no promotion or relegation, no international competition? American sports reward losers, but soccer is different. If you reward those who don't win, if you don't have goals, you don't fight. If I lose, what happens? Nothing. They just fire the coach. Also, the American player is disciplined, but with a sense of complacency that isn't good in soccer. It took us a year and a half to change that mentality, end quote. That is Mauricio Pochettino on the state of American sports, as somebody who just got here coaching the U.S. men's national team and has, you know, to date, done a very good job. But what do we make of Pochettino's comments? American sports reward losers.
0: They're just such stupid comments. I'll be honest with you, Buck. You know, this is just, listen, I'll try to meet him halfway. If you're used to something being one way, he's used to relegation, right? That's what he knows. If you're last, you get relegated, right? You're no longer in the top league, right? You're no longer on the top category, right? You drop a notch. So there are significant consequences. That's what he knows. And then he comes over to this country and he's like, wait, you guys don't do this? And now he's just taking that way too far. If you look at American football, right? We don't have relegation in the NFL. You didn't have the Raiders just drop off to like FCS of college football, right? They didn't go from FBS to FCS of the NFL. So it's like, all right. And they got the number one overall pick. So for Pochettino, he could look at that and be like, you guys are rewarding losers. And they didn't even get relegated. Like, you people in this country and your sports and these loser mentalities. And it's just taken way too far, way too far. So I understand what he's saying, but goodness, just because it's different than what you know to be the norm doesn't mean that it's just a loser mentality all over the place. You know, NFL teams, NBA teams, every American sport we have that doesn't have relegation. It's not like guys just going through the motions like, yeah, we lost. Eh, no big deal. It's okay. We didn't get relegated. Like, that's what he's reducing American sports to. It's just a stupid mentality, man. It's just an outsider that's just like, you guys in these sports and like, blah, blah, blah. He just, I understand his normal, like his initial takeaway his initial impression, but his main takeaway is taken way too far, man.
2: Well, that on principle, I agree with you because I do think that he's ignoring some of the finer points about why our sports, specifically the NBA, the MLB, the NFL are structured, the NHL are structured the way that they are. And there are necessary differences to those. Now, at the end of the day, could you condense it down to the fact that ownership matters more than fan bases, and that ownership in the major sports in American culture will never settle for the idea of relegation because of what it affects their bottom line? Yes, that's the most cynical way to evaluate how we have structured our things. And there is truth to that. You are not relegating Jerry Jones, no matter how many times the Cowboys miss the playoffs. You are not relegating the Titans, no matter how many times they go 3-14 and you don't want to put them on television or anything like that. It's just not the way that things are done in this country. And I understand why he would look at that and think less of it. The line that stands out to me, though, is one that I find curious, just as somebody who's been in locker rooms for these last 11 years and covered many professional athletes, not just here in Tennessee, but across the NFL. Quote, the American player is disciplined, but with a sense of complacency that isn't good in soccer. It took us a year and a half to change that mentality. So I want to take that part of the quote and dig into that a little bit, because again, I've not covered professional athletes in the world of soccer, so I can't speak to them specifically, but I can't speak to NFL players. And I can identify the discipline that it requires to be a professional athlete, the care that you have to take with your body, the care that you have to take with your playbook to make sure that you're on your game. It is a meritocracy for the most part. There are some exceptions to that, but if you're not doing your job, if you don't know your stuff, you're not going to be on the field very long. You're not going to be on the roster very long. So you may end up on somebody's practice squad. You may bounce around for a couple more years if you're a first round pick. But like at the end of the day, it's going to weed out the people that don't actually do their job. So the discipline that's required there is something that he's acknowledging. But he's saying that it comes with a sense of complacency that for the way that we have some of these things structured, basically, it's like, all right, we'll just get to the end of the year, and the next year we'll start anew, right? It's Joe Burrow. It's Joe Burrow in December saying, well, I'm not really having that much fun anymore. And we're like, oh, my God, is he going to retire early? Is this the next Andrew Luck? Yada, yada, yada. And then all of a sudden he's coming out in June talking about, no, this year's Bengals team is the undefeated LSU national champion Tigers. Right. Watch us. We're going to win it all.
0: That's right.
2: So I like. You need athletes with a short memory always. You can't have failures dwelling the way that they do. You can learn from failure, you can build from failure, and you can make sure that you never make those mistakes that cause that failure again. But on that part of it, I wonder if he's experiencing some of the Joe Burrow stuff, or he's like, yeah, okay, if they get faced with some level of adversity here, they're just waiting until it's over, and then they get the opportunity to get a clean slate.
0: Well, I think it's one of these things, Buck, where just take one of our sports, right? Like an American football team or NBA. You'll hear this a lot where it's, hey, we had to change the culture, right? There was a losing mentality here. The New York Jets haven't made the playoffs. They've had a 15-year playoff drought, right? Like they've been brutal for so long. And, yeah, I could totally understand how you get a new head coach in there and it's like, man, we had to change the culture. Aaron Glenn, he's like, we had to really fix this and that. And it's no different than an American soccer team. I don't think it's a lack of relegation thing. Why Team USA has been, like in Pochettino's words, just complacent. I just think that it's a culture that has to be changed, and you have to experience winning, and there has to be more buy-in and belief, and all of those things factor into it. He's just looking at this squad. If you look at the U.S.'s World Cup record on the men's side, 11 wins, 20 losses, 6 draws. That's in 37 matches. We have 11 wins in 37 matches all time. That's freaking terrible. And so Pochettino's looking at this and like, how did you guys get this bad? Like, what's the explanation over here? And what he came up with was, oh, you guys don't relegate. We do. You guys don't. That's got to be it. You guys are complacent. You're okay. What did he say? That playing soccer is one thing, competing is another. He's just trying to come up with an explanation here. And that's the best he could come up with. To me, I think it's more of a culture thing. I don't think that U.S. soccer is complacent because we don't relegate. I just think they haven't experienced much winning, and you have to build it up. It's like any college football team that sucked forever. Your IU Hoosiers, terrible forever. You had to change the culture, right? You had to bring in a new head coach who changed the culture, brought in some dudes. All of a sudden, they start winning. All of a sudden, they believe. And all of a sudden, they won a national championship, you know? But if Pochettino took over the IU Hoosiers, he would have put his thumb on, man, you don't relegate over here. That's why. It's like, no, it's not. It's because they don't have a winning culture. You have to change that before you have major results. He's in, you know, he's in the early stages of changing that and trying to make it a winning culture over here.
2: Trained to push past the pain. 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We're talking about the World Cup later on today. We have the U.S. taking on Australia at Lumen Field, even though I love that FIFA's not allowing them to call it Lumen Field or Mercedes-Benz Stadium. It's Atlanta Stadium. It's Seattle Stadium.
0: Yep. FIFA,
2: the picture, the drone shot of Mercedes-Benz in Atlanta that I saw either yesterday, or I guess that would have been yesterday during the South Africa game, where FIFA has taken a giant logo of their own and slapped it over the giant Mercedes logo.
0: There you go.
2: On the side of Mercedes-Benz Stadium, because you don't pay us any money. We're FIFA. You can get the hell out of here. I delight in all of that. The U.S. in the group stage, they've done themselves a world of good by coming out and dominating. It's arguably, I mean, in the first half, it's arguably the best 45 minutes of World Cup soccer that the U.S. men's national team as an entity has played, to hear people who are smarter than me about the sport of soccer tell it. So I would defer to their level of expertise, having talked to a couple people about this and having a probably a greater level of interest, Brian, than I would normally in it, because Pochettino, we talked about, a mercenary type of figure in this. BJ Callahan, for people that don't pay attention to the MLS, in the U.S., BJ Callahan is the coach here of Nashville SC. They're the best team in MLS, and he has U.S. men's national team's ties. We've talked a lot about potentially losing BJ Callahan to the U.S. men's national team as a coach, should things continue to go favorably. So we've had an outsized level of interest in this World Cup and what its potential impact is here locally, where I am in Nashville. But as far as what we saw from them last week and what we expect to see today against Australia, I wonder, Brian, what your expectations were because of our history in the World Cup, because of our lack of success, what they were prior to last Friday's game against Paraguay, and how they may have changed heading into today's match against Australia.
0: Yeah, I mean, I had no expectations whatsoever heading into the World Cup, you know? Like 4-1, I'll tell you, I didn't go in to that first match expecting them to win 4-1. And they did. And so they smack around Paraguay. My initial takeaway was, man, how bad does Paraguay suck? You know, like that. It's like, man, the U.S. is running circles around these guys. And now it's ramped up to like, hey, man, maybe they can do some things over here. Maybe, you know, but they've made it to the knockout stage the last couple of times. And so getting to the, you know, the last 16, that's a reasonable goal for Team USA. Beyond that, when you're playing against the big boys, it's, to me, it's cautious optimism. When you're playing against the best in the world, the U.S. hasn't stacked up whatsoever when it comes to that. But it was a great start. I think they should win the group. They're clearly, they would have to be a disaster these next two games not to make it out of the group stage. With that first result, they should, you know, waltz their way to at least making it out of the group stage, and you go from there. So, yeah, cautiously optimistic when it gets down to the big boys, but I would expect them to be at least in the 32 round and hopefully to the knockout stage, the group of 16, the typical knockout stage that we know it to be. So, yeah, cautious optimism right now. But, you know, you said it best. This is kind of like the Olympics. Every 4 years, you know, diving rolls around and we're like, hey, splash is bad. That's all I know. All I know is splash is bad. I don't know the nuts and bolts of soccer. I won't act like I do. I have no idea. I can't. If you're like, hey, what do you think about the strategy to today's win? I'm like, I don't know. Put the ball in the net. That'd be one thing to do. Other than that, I can really tell you anything. I don't know formations. I don't know jack about soccer, but, you know, cautious optimism based on my limited vocabulary over here, Buck.
2: No, sure. I mean, and they're favored for what it's worth, and their performance against Paraguay, which I think most people would consider superb, is giving them is buying them a lot of points here. We'll see what they look like potentially without Pulisic. Again, he's not officially been ruled out, but as we talked about earlier in the show, Brian, he was pretty confident after the match. I know that I'm blanking on the Fox Sports sideline reporter who's been doing it for 100 years, most recently with Fox, but a long time ESPN. Tom Rinaldi was interviewing Pulisic after he came out due to injury later in that match, and it was just a kick to the calf. People weren't really sweating it at the time. Rinaldi kind of pressed Pulisic and was like, are you sure that you're going to be able to play for the next game? And Pulisic was very smart about it. He said, I'm going to do everything that I can to be available. As long as, things are on track medically, then yeah, good to go if they clear me. So we'll see what determination, they make today before they play Australia. Australia pulled off a shock of their own with a 2-0 victory for their first, match day against Turkey. But we're outplayed for large parts of that game. Again, like to your point, Brian, I'm not going to pretend to have a large level of soccer expertise. I just sit next to somebody on my local show here in Nashville that calls games for Nashville SC, who's I haven't been able to get him to talk about actual football in like 3 months. He's had a World Cup clock in the studio, man, with us for weeks and weeks and weeks on end here. So I have just a slight level of insight that your average American sports consumer may not. But I think that they did struggle and did watch them struggle against Turkey. So I think the U.S. has as good a chance as any today. As I mentioned, they're favored. We'll see if they're able to pull it off and advance out of the group stage, which would be the expectation. But to do it in impressive fashion, in a way, in convincing fashion, I think is the thing that we as American sports fans are all waiting to see. I don't know what your level of interest was in the Women's World Cups when the United States was dominating. For me, that was largely while I was in high school. And it was always an event to go watch the U.S. men's women's team play. They have been excellent for most of their existence, and it was always a spectacle, the watch parties to get together. Especially to have it during the summer. The last World Cup was so screwed up, not just because Qatar and all the corruption involved with FIFA and everything that goes into getting a World Cup, the dirty politics of it, but the fact that it fell in the middle of the American football season, the last time that we did this was a shame, because I enjoy having the World Cup to take up oxygen. I'm not a huge baseball person. I like to go to a game live. Atlanta's obviously the closest major league park to me. We have a AAA team in town. That's about as much baseball I need. So, like, I'll go to a couple of games a year, and that's fine. I don't want to talk about baseball on a regular basis. I'm covering an NFL team, but 3 hours a day of OTA talk will wear me down. I enjoy the holy hell.
0: Cam Ward's accuracy issues here, Buck. I know you're talking about it. What's going on with this here?
2: You want to talk about fan bases that are delusional. I want to grab the collective Titans fan base by their shoulders and shake them a little bit and just be like, shut up for a couple of minutes. The World Cup does provide a little bit of a distraction, a little bit of a blessed distraction.
0: Yeah.
2: From that with all of this, because the thing that jumps off the page to me with all of this is just one, how important that 4-1 win was for national interest in this thing. If you don't expect the U.S. men's national team to do jack and they come out there and smack somebody in the face, you're going to look around and be like, hey, this is a good time. Maybe we get together at the next watch party. Maybe we go to a bar. Maybe we do all these things the way that a certain segment of the population is going to lean towards anyway. And they are welcoming everybody else in who's like you and me, who's a little bit soccer ignorant, for a lack of a better term, just because we're there for the vibes, baby. Yeah. I'm just here for the vibes. I need the U.S. men's national team to just make it to the knockouts, to put up a good performance in the knockouts, to give me a reason to have a level of interest. This is how you create a fan base. You mentioned Indiana football. That's the most unlikely sports story of my life.
0: Oh, big okay? time. Yeah.
2: I may never see anything like that in my entire existence. That's very, very singular. But what it did for me and many other people who have never cared about that football program in their entire lives, and the vast majority of us, as you will know, Brian, as a South Bend native, are Notre Dame fans, as well as being Indiana basketball fans. I'm paying attention to recruiting podcasts for Indiana football. I'm watching the spring game. I live in SEC country. I cover college football on a regular basis, obviously. Like, I've never watched an Indiana spring game in my entire life. Like, it has created a fan out of me, and that's why this World Cup in the U.S., Mexico, and Canada is so important for this sport in this particular country, because you have to find a way to generate that interest. The U.S. men's national team is on the precipice of really doing something for a generation of sports fans that is so important, given that this thing is only every 4 years.
0: Yeah, I would just say that, listen, I can relate to what soccer fan must be feeling like. Just imagine a diehard soccer fan. You're really paying attention. The World Cup rolls around, and now you get all these bandwagon Johnny-come-lately fans. That's got to be annoying. Like, I love heavy metal music, Buck. That's my go-to. And I don't know, take a random heavy metal band. Let's take Metallica, right? Like these posers that are like, hey, man, Enter Sandman, I know that song. And it's like, do you know anything beyond that? Do you know The Shortest Straw? Have you heard Call of Cthulhu? Probably have never even heard of the song Call of Cthulhu. Get out of my face, you know, like that sort of thing. We're them. We're here for Enter Sandman. That's all we know, right? We're mainstream. We're not in the thick of this thing. We're not watching MLS games. You know, like, we're just not that, right? In this country, that's typically not what we are. So that's got to irk diehard soccer fan a little bit. But that's just the way it is in this country. I will say, I kind of wish I was a reporter and I could ask Pochettino, let's just say they lose today. You know, I don't really want to put it in the atmosphere, but if they lose today, I would love to be like, hey, Mauricio, what are your thoughts on the 2-0 loss? Does this have anything to do with relegation lacking in American soccer? And he just kind of glares at you like, that's exactly what it freaking is right here. I would just keep, you know, throwing that out there, throwing it out there, see what kind of reaction I could get. Yeah.
2: Just a little bit of a needle situation. We'll see what we want the U.S. to succeed today, but it was an interesting level of commentary. It's always curious to see the difference in perspective, especially internationally, when you have all of this stuff just arriving literally on our shores and washing out over everybody. Now we're taking outsized opinions on everything about American sports, not just about the U.S. men's national team. He's Brian Noe. I'm Buck Rising. We're hanging out here with you, filling in for the guys on Two Pros and a Cup of Joe. We've talked football. Let's talk a little American football, because there is a scandal getting ready to wash up on the NFL shores. I don't think everybody fully appreciates just how bad this could potentially get. But before we do that, here's something you don't think about on race day. When the car hits pit road, 9 seconds later, it's gone. Four tires changed, fuel in the tank, back on the track. That doesn't happen because of one person. That happens because of a crew, a pit crew, track personnel, engineers, hauler drivers, people working every day so the sport runs the way it's supposed to. And a whole lot of them, veterans and military family members. Their names don't show up on the broadcast. They don't get the trophy, but they make everything else possible. That's the heart of Unsung Heroes, a new campaign from Vet the Vote, launching with NASCAR, honoring the VMF who keep America's sports running, and those who keep America's elections running by serving their communities as poll workers. Because the leadership, the discipline, the commitment that served America in uniform, that's exactly what our elections need behind the table. Vet the Vote has already brought more than 165,000 veterans and military family members to the polls as poll workers. From the pit road to the polling station, Vet the Vote, vetthe.vote/NASCAR.
4: 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Mbappe, go!
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5: How believable is it when Dana White also said that he'll never be putting on a White House type event again? So Dana White, when he says never, I don't buy it. This guy loves a spectacle. He's a promoter. He's addicted to this type of thing. Addicted to the impossible. And so the impossible, because if you would say, well, they're not going to actually do this. People are like, well, that's a nice idea, but that's not going to happen. And the impossible has a funny way of happening more than one time. It's kind of like a gym membership cancellation. It looks good on paper, but it never actually sticks. You know what I'm saying? And so the reality is that Dana White, he doesn't close doors. He leaves them cracked just enough for a camera crew to squeeze through to make a document.
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0: mad controversy in the world of college football these last few weeks. And now that controversy around Brendan Sorsby, the former, should we even call him the Texas Tech, former Texas Tech quarterback, given that he did not play an actual snap for Texas Tech, but did commit to sign with them on a reported ballpark $5 million NIL valuation, some of which he's going to get to keep despite being dismissed from the program. He's Brian Noe. I'm Buck Rising, hanging out here with you on Two Pros and a Cup of Joe. We're going to talk about this in depth because now it's coming for the NFL. 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So, Texas Tech going to save a little money here without Brendan Sorsby playing quarterback for them, because for those of you who may not be familiar, Brendan Sorsby, formerly of my Indiana Hoosiers and then the Cincinnati Bearcats last season, signed with Texas Tech and then had to enter a gambling addiction treatment facility because he self-reported, theoretically, that he had a gambling addiction, that he was betting on games while a part of the 2022 Indiana football roster, betting on Indiana football games, not games in which he played or that he had a chance to play in, but still, big no-no in the world of sports generally, not just under the NCAA guidelines. He reportedly had a much deeper level of gambling addiction, and I'm sure that it is true that he had to seek treatment and that that was the right course of action for him to take, even if the reasons that he took that course of action was because Cincinnati narked on him and told the NCAA that this was a person who had a history of gambling on games, as the reporting has borne out. So since then, Texas Tech tried to keep him, tried to file suit, tried to find ways to extend his eligibility. Sorsby hired an attorney to sue the NCAA, a lawsuit which has also since been dropped. Texas Tech caving under public pressure because the Big 12 got together and said, listen, we're not scheduling you guys. We're not playing you guys. If you put a player out there on the field that has bet on games for a program that he was a part of, that completely violates every ounce of the level of competitive honesty that we try to approach sports with, it completely violates every spirit of the rules, whatever, however flimsy the rules of the NCAA might be, but at every level of sport, right? That's the one thing that you cannot do. That's the golden rule. Don't bet on games that you are a part of or on the team for. So, Texas Tech dismisses him, Brian. And now he plans, the deadline is Monday. He has since informed the NFL that he's going to come to the supplemental draft, or that he's going to declare for the supplemental draft. And how that looks for Brendan Sorsby exactly is yet to be determined. Would you take, if you were an NFL team, would you take a chance on Brendan Sorsby at the most important position, quarterback position, a guy who many people are saying is better than, for example, Carson Beck, who was a third-round pick this year by the Arizona Cardinals, and there's a lot of quarterback needy teams out there. Despite the level of infraction, would you be interested in pursuing Brendan Sorsby for your favorite NFL team?
1: I would, because listen, it's the supplemental draft, so it's basically a silent auction, right? And, Sorsby might very well have been a first round pick in this year's draft, right? The 2026 draft. What blows my mind the most, Buck, is imagine if Sorsby came out in the draft and a lot of teams had him rated ahead of Ty Simpson, the Alabama quarterback. Ty Simpson goes 13th overall to the Rams. That might have been Sorsby. It's amazing to think about that. That literally could have been Sorsby 13th overall instead of Ty Simpson. We'll never know how it would have shaken out. But a lot of people had Sorsby rated ahead of Ty Simpson. And so, you know, this next quarterback draft class in 2027, it projects to be better. The 26 draft class, it also projected to be better than what it turned out to be. So we'll see what happens. But there are some guys, Arch Manning, you know, you got Lenora Sellers from South Carolina, this quarterback, that quarterback. So it's expected to be a better draft. So the supplemental draft, you would use a selection that you won't have when the 27 draft rolls around, right? If you use a second round pick to get Brendan Sorsby, you don't have a second round pick for the 2027 NFL draft. But with him being a first, second round type talent, yeah, there are going to be teams that use a third round pick. They're going to bid with a third rounder. They're going to bid with a second rounder. There'll be a couple of QB needy teams that I think will do that. So if you could get Brendan Sorsby, who projects to be a first or second round pick, in the second round, maybe the late second round, yeah, you'll absolutely have teams willing to do that. And I think they should. He's a talented guy. We just got to get his degenerate gambling in check over here. But yeah, he's got a lot of talent, man. He can run. He can extend plays, can make all the throws, has a hose for an arm. There are a lot of reasons to be appealed and intrigued by Sorsby the prospect. So yeah, there are teams that will absolutely be willing to take Brendan Sorsby in the supplemental draft, no doubt.
0: Well, the thing that's curious to me is he can go to the supplemental draft. He can be selected in the supplemental draft. The NFL, what discipline, for lack of a better term, they choose, if any, to levy against Brendan Sorsby as an NFL player, despite his infractions being at the collegiate level? This is the biggest of red flags for the NFL too, right? This is a player who very recently had something that everybody would, and not trying to hide that at all, has admitted there was no case against, there was no argument against him having a gambling addiction. This is a fact. He sought treatment for it. It was a part of his potential defense to regain his NCAA eligibility. He got lucky that he found the one judge somewhere in the country, it feels crazy, like, that was going to be willing to do this. Now, maybe you say that's more an indictment of the legal system than it is of Brendan Sorsby, but that's a conversation for another day. I think that there is reason to believe, just talking to people in the NFL, that if Sorsby were to be selected, were to be rostered in the upcoming season, that there may be some level of personal conduct policy that is applied.
1: They won't do anything. We've seen this before. Now, this is a much lower profile case, situation, whatever you want to call it, than the Sorsby situation. But Kayshon Booty, right? The Patriots wide receiver. This dude, he was firing bets, Buck. Man, you go from, this was April 2022 to May 2023. This is 13 months, just a little over a year. This freaking guy made 8,900 wagers. He's firing over here. That included at least 17 college football games, at least six of which involved LSU during that span. He was at LSU. He's betting on LSU games, right? Yeah. No discipline from the NFL. The NFL's not going to do a freaking thing with Sorsby.
0: And I think that's the risk that teams are willing to run, right? Like,
1: yes,
0: all right, let's just get him here. Let's get him here, and then let's see what happens. Now, the other part of this, and this is an easy narrative every summer ahead of a college football season, Brian, because we constantly talk about upcoming drafts, at least in my world, in the NFL, right? You're looking at Fernando Mendoza is the number one overall pick in this year's draft, but next year's draft, man, that's where the quarterbacks really are. Next year's draft, that's where the wide receivers, Jeremiah Smith, that's where the talent really is. Now, that is always overblown, right? This is the time of year where Spencer Rattler is a consensus number one overall pick.
1: Right, yeah.
0: All these different narratives that are very easy to have before the actual games are played, and we see these things played out in real time. But there is reason to suspect that this is going to be one of the most talent-flush NFL drafts, certainly at the top end, that we have had, especially at premium positions, in quite some time. So, you're not just expending, theoretically, a second-round pick or a third-round pick on a quarterback that could be, theoretically, if you want to term it this way, had at value. You're talking about a second-round pick in a draft where there are 22 quarterbacks, theoretically, that could declare for the upcoming draft. Whether or not those are 22 starting caliber quarterbacks, of course, the debate could be had, but there is reason to believe that this is closer to the Drake May, Michael Penix, Caleb Williams type of situation than it was, which means that second round pick has a lot of value. You saw teams totally unwilling to trade future picks in this year's draft, 2027 picks in this year's draft.

0: You are looking at that though and saying, okay, will a team be willing to spend a second round pick, understanding that this is not your average second round pick?
1: Yeah, well, that's the thing. I think they absolutely will be willing to do that. There are a few other factors that it's not great timing for Sorsby, because some of these teams that still need a franchise quarterback, they just drafted a quarterback. And this is the honeymoon phase, and we're not even at training camp yet. So the Steelers, hey, we kind of like Drew Aller from Penn State. You know, the Cardinals, hey, we kind of like Carson Beck. The Jets are like, we kind of like Cade Klubnik right now, you know? So that decreases Sorsby's appeal as of right now. And then you don't even know where you're at in the draft. You know, so the supplemental draft, it's a little bit of a weighted lottery system. So I never knew this, Buck. I'll go quickly, but it's three different categories. So they have the teams that won six or fewer games. That's a little lottery, right? So let's say that you won six games and you're picking around, I don't know, like the ninth, the 10th range. The Chiefs were picking ninth. They were 6-11. Well, let's say the Chiefs in this lottery, they end up with the number one overall pick. Mm. You know what I mean? Like, that's the way it works with the supplemental draft. So if you use your first round pick, you don't exactly know how high or how low it's going to be in the real draft when it rolls around in 27. So that's why you have to be careful with the supplemental draft, because you don't exactly know which pick you're actually using. So that throws another wrench into this whole thing. So there are a few things working against Sorsby.
0: To call it a dice roll feels a little too spot on for this segment, no?
1: Yeah, right. Yeah, there are a couple of things that are not in Sorsby's favor. So it's going to decrease where he's, how high he's probably going to go in this thing.
0: 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From one degenerate gambler to another, we're going to talk about Phil Mickelson coming up next.
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13: 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He's Brian Noe. I'm Buck Rising, hanging out here with you. Two pros and a cup of Joe, filling in for the guys on this Juneteenth. Hope everybody is celebrating appropriately. If you have a long weekend, enjoy it. If not, hope we get you to your weekend just a little bit sooner. I don't know if any sports figure in the last, call it 5 years, Brian, has had a greater fall from grace than Phil Mickelson. Phil Mickelson didn't have a lot of grace to begin with, right? Uh-huh. I mean, Phil's got some stuff in his background. We made the probably not great joke about degenerate gambling, but that's kind of what Phil is and what Phil has had in his background. This, of course, much more serious where Golf Digest last week reported that Phil Mickelson no longer a member of the Farms Country Club, and that the golfer was asked by club management to leave the course during a round after an employee reported allegations of misconduct, inappropriate contact with a female employee at the country club just outside of San Diego. So he has since resigned from that club as of yesterday. It's just in a series of low points for Phil. This is the thing that feels like it's going to get him out of our lives post haste.
8: Yeah, man. Cause to understand the fall, you have to start when he was at his peak, right? At the top of his golf career, he was the guy. He's winning majors, you know, like there was one major where, you know, it's one of those. Remember when Larry Johnson had the 4-point play? I hate to, this is against your Pacers. So unfortunately you remember this, Buck, but they had that wide shot and the whole arena just erupts. Everybody's arms go in the air. That's the way it was when Phil Mickelson was hitting big putts and winning majors. Yep. He was the most popular guy in golf. And now we get to this. So the fall from grace has been epic, no doubt about it.
13: Quote, following a staff member report of member misconduct, the club provided immediate and ongoing support to the staff member, conducted a thorough independent investigation of the incident, and took decisive action. This individual, referencing Mickelson, is no longer a member of the Farms Golf Club. He's been out of the LIV Tour for quite some time. LIV Tour hanging on, last gasp as the Saudi investment money dries up with a lack of rating success, a failure really from the jump. I went to one of the LIV golf events just outside of Nashville, and it was a spectacle for sure, but you understood how that was not going to have sustainability. We'll continue to break all these things down, get back to the NBA, the NFL, a lot more hanging out here on Two Pros and a Cup of Joe. He's Brian Noe, I'm Buck Rising, hanging out here with you on Fox Sports Radio. Don't go anywhere.
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24: World Cup action continues on Friday with the U.S. taking on Australia in Seattle. And it all starts at 3 Eastern. Star Christian Pulisic is still questionable because of a calf injury that he aggravated last week against Paraguay. Mexico is the first team to reach the knockout stage of the World Cup after beating South Korea 1-0. They qualify as Group A winners and will meet a third place team in the round of 32 in Mexico City. Canada crushed Qatar 6-0. In Group B play for their first World Cup win, Jonathan David with a hat trick for Canada. In Major League Baseball, the White Sox outscored the Yankees 5-1. Andrew Benintendi with a grand slam as a pinch hitter in the eighth inning. And the Mets topped the Phillies 6-4. Juan Soto homered twice in the win, while the A's blanked the Angels 5-0. And the Royals crushed the Cardinals 14-6. Bobby Witt Jr. with a home run. I'm Monsi Bolaños.
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26: And sitting in for the Pros and the Joe. Here's Brian Noe and Buck Rising.
8: Oh, what is going on? Welcome in here. Happy Friday to you. Filling in for the Two Pros, the Cup of Joe. We're going to get to some classic textbook gamesmanship. That is it. That is the dictionary definition of gamesmanship that's going on here. 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Buck, we are getting ready for Team USA, the men's national team. They're taking on Australia today at 3 p.m. on Fox. I think this is classic gamesmanship. I don't think Christian Pulisic is playing at all. I've messed up his name before. I've called him Pulisic. I'm like, I'm an idiot. Why would I put an H? There's no H right there. Like, I'm learning as I go. But Christian Pulisic, he's the guy. He's not playing today, man. I'm going to call my shot. I don't have any official word right here. It's just, it only makes sense. And you can sort of read the tea leaves over here. Instead of Team USA coming out and saying, yeah, he's got the calf issue. He's going to sit, going to get him a little bit extra rest. He might be ready for the next game. They're not going to just like reveal their playbook over here and get off, give Australia a leg up. No pun intended, right? They're just going to keep their cards close to the vest. You go close to the vest. I go close to the vest. Some people say close to the chest, right? I think vest works better.
13: Close to the vest.
8: Yeah, they're going to keep their cards close to the vest. They're not going to reveal everything here. They're going to be like, yeah, he might play. You know, and Australia has to prepare for him maybe playing. I don't think he's going to play. A calf injury is nothing to mess around with. He hasn't been with the team all week, right? Like he's trying to get rehab on his own. He'll show up for a little bit and he'll be like, hey guys, what's up, man? Remember me? And then he'll go and get some more rehab. And Mauricio Pochettino, our guy, the U.S. manager here, Buck, one of his quotes yesterday was, I thought, revealing. He said of Pulisic, he's evolving. He's much better from Friday. I think at the moment, if we see he's not available for tomorrow, which obviously means today now, he will be available for the next game, right? He's already thinking and talking about the next game. The win against Paraguay was massive for the group stage. So Team USA would absolutely have to fall apart, not only lose, but lose badly these next two games to be at risk from moving on. The top two teams in each group, they move on to the next round. And also the top eight third place teams move on. So with Team USA getting the 3 points for the win and being +3 in goal differential, they not only would have to lose these next two games, they would have to get freaking blasted to be at risk from moving on here. So they're not going to play Pulisic. They shouldn't. They should rest him. They're going to need him against the big boys. There's no reason. He got hurt while training. That's how he tweaked his calf last week. And then he only lasted until halftime against Paraguay. He aggravated the injury. So, like, if he's only lasting a half in a 4-1 win, why would you put him out there against Australia? It makes no sense. I just think it's classic gamesmanship, and they're not going to tell you that. But that's the way it's going to unfold.
13: And that's the way, frankly, Brian, it should unfold, right? Like, if they put him out there, then we have a real conversation to be had about Pochettino and his managerial style as we're all kind of like learning on the fly. And I'm sure their plan is much more cohesive and concise than what has been messaged publicly ahead of the World Cup, where there was still a lot of conversation about, wait, who's starting in net and how many different players are you planning to play throughout the course of this thing? There was just a lot of misdirection, it felt like, on the front end of the World Cup. And then they come out and demolish Paraguay 4-1, and everybody shrugs their shoulders and said, all right, I guess this guy knows what he's doing. He's very accomplished, Pochettino, obviously. His first time, though, however, coaching a national team. So they should not, if there is any level, any question at all, that he's not, let's say, 85% of himself, Pulisic, don't put him out there.
8: Yeah.
13: For all the reasons that you just laid out. This is not in hand, but because they have bought themselves so much leeway on the front end with that win, with those 3 points from the initial win, they could wrap this thing up today and have the top spot in Group D and be done with it. Clap their hands and be like, all right, we'll put him on the shelf until we get to the knockout stage, and let's just go handle business against Australia and the Socceroos, as they call themselves, which is not a, I mean, they're about as quality an opponent as Paraguay was. And you might say, well, we handled Paraguay with ease. If you haven't paid attention to international competition before, Paraguay was not expected to lay down and roll over the way that they did. And Pulisic, for what it's worth, was a huge part of why they caused that own goal. It was an own goal by Paraguay to get the scoring started, but that was definitely forced by the defensive efforts of the United States, Pulisic having a huge hand in that. So you get the early 1-0 lead, and that allows Balogun, forgive me if I'm mispronouncing his last name, to go out there, get the two goals in the first half, and the rest of the way they just cruise. Today against Australia, I would imagine it would be a little less bombastic, a little less a little less declarative for the United States. I would imagine you see them come back to level slightly, but I do believe that they are still the superior squad. And I don't know if I would have felt that if they'd have, you know, drew against Paraguay or won, you know, 1-0 or 2-1, whatever that would have looked like, as opposed to 4-1, which makes you look around and be like, all right, am I just sleeping on them? Do I actually know nothing about this sport? Or is this surprise to everyone? It turns out surprise to everyone that they would go out and dominate and play in one of the most dominant halves of U.S. men's national soccer that's ever been played in the World Cup. Today, though, I think that they can handle business against Australia without Pulisic. They certainly can manage to continue to navigate their way through Group D without him.
8: You know what's interesting to me, Buck, is if you broaden this beyond soccer, there are coaches that they sort of coach out of fear. You know those coaches that are up by three touchdowns with 2 minutes left, and they're like, I don't know if it's enough, right? Right? We know all those coaches, but I would look at something that we just saw in the NBA playoffs, and I would relate it to Christian Pulisic. I would look at the New York Knicks. I would look at OG Anunoby. So if you go back to the second round of the playoffs this year, the Knicks had a 2-0 lead against the Sixers, right? And you think about this again, think of the coaches and the mentality of like, oh, it could go south at any time. You know, like we don't want to take things for granted here at all. But OG Anunoby tweaked a hamstring at the end of game two against the Sixers. And the Knicks, they easily could have thought, hey, all we did was hold serve. We're up 2-0, but we just won two home games. Now we're going on the road. This Sixers team just beat the Celtics in seven games. Embiid was amazing. We need OG Anunoby out here. Like, it's a mild strain. You know, let's get him out there. They didn't do that. They rested him in games 3 and 4. He got a long layoff after that sweep before the Eastern Conference Finals against the Cavs. He played every single game of the playoffs from that point on. Now we'll never know how everything would have played out. But let's say they put OG Anunoby out there. He's not 100%. Maybe his hamstring gets a little bit worse. Maybe he doesn't have whatever it turned out, like 15 days to rest. It's a long time. They still had games 3 and 4 and then a long layoff before the Eastern Conference Finals. That helped him get healthy. Imagine if he's playing while not 100%. Maybe it gets worse. Maybe we don't see the epic Game 4 performance. The Knicks erase a 29-point lead. He scores 30-plus points. He has the tip-in. That's probably going to be a statue outside of MSG one day. Mm. Maybe none of that happens if they coach out of fear. And it's like, this Sixers team could come back on us. They had wiggle room. They had room to spare, and they looked at the big picture, and they made the right call, which was he's not 100%. We're going to need him against the big boys. Let's get him some extra rest. And they didn't push it. That's exactly what Team USA should do with Pulisic. They're going to need him against the big boys. No need to rush him out there with a calf injury.
13: And I think that, you know, depending on the coach and the sport, maybe there's a little variance to the answers that you get back. But if you polled 100 coaches across whatever, just sports generally, any number of sports, they'd tell you, yeah, if you let me know that I've got a week, basically, to figure things out with a different lineup, that's going to put us in position to succeed. Like, if I know on the front end that I'm preparing to play without Christian Pulisic, then I can have a plan in place to make sure that everybody's confident, everybody understands what the roles are, and instead of leaving, you know, kind of, because, like, we as fans and media are a little bit in the lurch. We have a general inclination that Pulisic is likely to not play, but it's not definitive for us. For them, it will have been definitive. Like, a determination will have been made on Christian Pulisic far before today, even though an announcement will not be made until today, and largely not until probably a couple hours before the actual match time. So these coaches, these players will have had plenty of time. A week is sufficient enough to make the necessary adaptations, because you need him. Again, it may not be my place to make this determination, because I am not, as we have talked about, neither of us are proclaimed soccer experts, even though we are both enjoying the atmosphere, the experience, the games themselves of the World Cup. I just, anytime there's daytime sports on, I love it. I love it. I love the hell out of it, especially when the atmosphere is as good as it has been, and just seeing all the different cultures assimilating in the United States and in Mexico and in Canada has been a lot of fun. Pulisic, so I'm gonna say, as somebody who's a little bit ignorant here, Pulisic's probably one of our most important players.
8: Oh,
13: I don't think that's that big of a leap, right?
8: Yeah.
13: Like, he is one of the most important players on that squad. He is as close to an X factor as it seems that we have as the United States. Now, I know his last couple of months of international play have not been super special. I think he alleviated some of those doubts when he goes out there and helps create that own goal last Friday night. But he is somebody who should be able to put them over the top. We don't need him to put us over the top against Australia, right? We can go out there, I think, again, not having a full level of not being able to give you all the ins and outs of the matchups between the U.S. and the Australian national team. Although I have seen the Australian national team play an international friendly in England. I was over there for a Titans. What was
8: Look
13: that?
8: At
13: Titans.
8: You. Wow. Okay.
13: In 2023.
8: Cultured over here. Very nice.
13: A little bit. Only because the NFL is taking me to countries that we should not be playing NFL football in, that I get the opportunity to experience a little bit of additional culture there. Although I will be in Europe in 2 days from now, and I'm going to get to see, going to be in Spain when Spain plays Uruguay. So I'm sure that won't be tense at all.
8: Yeah.
13: For the Spanish nationals, going to enjoy taking that in the local scene. Hopefully that's a good time. But I think as far as this goes, based on everything that I've been able to read from people who are actually smart about this sport, we got this with Australia. We can at least draw here and hold the line with the lead in Group D without Pulisic. It makes all the sense in the world to have the plan in place, go out there, execute as well as you can. Even if you can't outright get the win, I think you're going to be in a situation where you are wise to not put your best player in further harm's way unless it's absolutely necessary. Today is not absolutely necessary.
8: Right. That's right. You got to think of the bigger picture, man. No doubt. You're not in must-win territory right here. So you should approach it accordingly. I think they're wise. I just think they're not letting the cat out of the bag. I just think when we get closer to game time, there'll be an official announcement, and it's like, yeah, Pulisic is out today. And it's like, yeah, if you just put two and two together, you would have known that beforehand. Yeah. Hey, train to push past the pain. Not athletes, just people trafficked every day right here in the United States, sometimes by someone they trusted. During the World Cup, help us break the silence. 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Something this World Cup has made me realize here, Buck. I miss fat people. I miss fat people in sports. That's one of my takeaways. I miss Vita Vea. You know, like the Tampa Bay Buccaneers defensive lineman. Every soccer guy is in the neighborhood of 165 pounds. Have you noticed that? Every single one is in the neighborhood. Vita Vea is nowhere near the neighborhood of 165 pounds. I miss him. He's in the neighborhood of 165 times two.
13: Times
8: you know, he's in that neighborhood, but. Carl Anthony Towns is not in the neighborhood of 165 pounds. I need different shapes and sizes out there. You know, like Jalen Brunson is not the same size as OG Anunoby. Wemby isn't the same size as anybody on planet Earth. I need that in my sports. I don't want cookie cutter athletes. That's what soccer is. Everybody's like the same dimensions over. I miss different dimensions in sports.
13: Well, I wonder if you also have this experience, because I'm sure it's different in other countries in the world where soccer is the world's game, football, as it is traditionally called, the world's game, right?
8: Right.
13: Whereas in the United States, my experience with soccer, beyond guys who were obviously skilled, like I had a buddy who won a natty at Notre Dame playing soccer, obviously drafted in the MLS, a high-level player, right? Not obviously of the EPL caliber or international play, but still, you understand, better than your average soccer player. But for the most part, my experience with soccer growing up was if you were not big enough to play basketball or football, you're probably going to be a soccer player.
8: Right.
13: Like that's where the guys in high school, guys or gals who didn't necessarily have the size or the length or things like that. Like, it almost felt like what you would do with the extra football players that, you know, okay, we'll make you an offensive lineman, but we don't know what to do with you. We'll slap you over here for a little while. You go work on your pass set reps, and we'll put you in when we're up 83-0 against the school for the blind or whatever the case may be. That was always my experience with soccer, to where I look around, and obviously that's not the case for Argentina, where Messi is routinely at almost, I mean, is he 39 years old?
8: It's crazy.
13: Out there scoring a hat trick in international competition. I'm almost, and that's one of those things that's offensive, by me in the way that I've consumed sports. I've seen Messi play here in Nashville because he's been in MLS the last couple of years. And the first time that he played here in Nashville specifically against Nashville SC, it was ridiculous. Giannis Antetokounmpo was in town because he's a part owner of Nashville SC. Derrick Henry's in attendance. You have the superstars from all over the country flying into Nashville because this is Messi playing in his first MLS competition. Then that kind of faded. Nashville and Miami, Inter Miami, have played a couple of times throughout the course of the years where Messi's been on the roster. And you hate to say that you take it for granted, but when it becomes more readily available to you, you're like, ah, okay, Messi's in town. I don't necessarily have to go to this game. And then you see him on the world stage for his national team, scoring an international play, a hat trick, to become one of the most accomplished goal scorers in the history of the sport. He is arguably the best player in the history of the sport. I know there's some Pele supporters out there who will push back on that notion, but certainly in my lifetime, that's Messi. So I think what we are experiencing is more of an American phenomenon. Also, we don't have any of these giants in net the way that we normally do. There's no Tim Howard running around out there at an above average size, because that's usually where you see the above average size players on the pitch.
8: You know what's funny? Are you a sports bettor at all, Buck?
13: I don't get into it heavily. Obviously, I don't do it on the NFL for ethical purposes as a reporter. But you know, I'll wager on college football. I'll wager on the NBA.
8: There you go. Okay, nice. Yeah, it's not Sorsby territory, but you know, you'll dabble here and there.
13: The only way to make my existence covering the Tennessee Titans worse is to lose my ass betting a Titans game. Okay,
8: right.
13: I'm good on that. I'm all set on that.
8: My Messi betting story for you. I every now and then I'll think of it. When he had the hat trick the other night, it's, you know, I'm like, freaking Messi. Of course, now he's crushing it. So I don't know how to bet soccer very well, as evidenced by this one. So this was the last World Cup. You had Argentina was taking on Poland. And I'm like, all right, I've been watching a little bit of this. Argentina's definitely going to score the first goal. I feel very strongly that will happen, right? And so I bet Argentina to score the first goal. I accidentally bet them to score the first goal of the first half. And I'm like, well, shoot, I didn't realize I was doing that. I just thought it was the first goal, period. Turns out it's got to be the first goal in the first half. So there's a penalty shot. Here's Messi taking the penalty shot. My girlfriend at the time, we're at a sports bar. She's like, you ready to win? I'm like, I'm ready to win. Let's go, Messi. Airmails it way over the net. I don't win my bet. And he's amazing. The whole World Cup. Argentina wins the whole thing. I go into stores. There's Messi gear everywhere. You know, I'm like, this freaking guy, all he had to do was make one penalty kick.
13: Just rubbing your nose in it additionally by being excellent the rest of the way through.
8: I know.
13: The one time you needed him.
8: All world the rest of the way. Amazing. That is betting 101 right there. Every sports bettor is kind of nodding like, yep, been there. I've got a different story, but, you know, same kind of category. It's the way it goes every now and then. All right, he's Buck Rising. I'm Brian Noe. We're in for two pros and a cup of Joe. Coming up, is this awful timing or savvy negotiating? We'll compare notes. That's on the way. Keep it locked right here on Fox Sports Radio. 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

0: It is Fox Sports Radio. He's Buck Rising. I'm Brian Noe. In for two pros and a cup of Joe. It's a party now with the Lamb of God. Come on, Buck. You throwing elbows in the mosh pit, right? I know you are. I know. I can feel it right now. The excitement of the FIFA World Cup is now streaming live on Fox One, the official English streaming platform to catch every unforgettable moment. Fox One brings the action straight to your screen so you never miss a goal. Download Fox One and experience the FIFA World Cup live. Man, shout out to Lorena. Every now and then she's like, what do you want to hear? You want some bounce back music? And I'm like, ruined by Lamb of God. You need to pick me up. Lorena's, you know, she's...
1: I love how different your intro music selections were.
0: Is that right? Yeah.
1: Yes.
0: What do you mean how different they were?
1: Well, because he had Miss Officer and then...
0: Oh, okay. I got it. Oh, okay. Yeah, you did that the previous hour.
2: Went a little Wayne and Wiz Khalifa. But listen, I can get down to just about everything. The only thing that, ironically, I have no interest in is country music.
3: Yes, sir.
1: Just hilarious.
2: I live in Nashville. I sound like this, and I, you know, it's just not terribly.
0: I sound like this.
1: That's... Isn't Dolly Parton supposed to be your idol?
2: No, wait. I love Dolly. Don't you say anything nasty about Dolly.
1: So she doesn't count.
2: That's not even about music. That's just about that's our patron saint.
0: Oh yeah,
2: Tennessee.
0: Yeah.
2: Okay,
0: yeah, for sure.
2: You have to understand.
1: All hail Dolly.
2: Dolly helped generate funds for COVID vaccines. She does youth literacy. She does a million different things. Dolly Parton. We don't disparage Dolly Parton. And I, you know, 9 to 5 bangs. All right. There's there's Johnny Cash. There's, you know, Merle Haggard, Waylon Jennings. All these old school type of country music acts, Reba, and then there's, you know, Luke Bryan, who I think his most recent song is Fish Hunt Golf Beer.
0: I gotta make a recommendation for you.
1: That sounds about right,
0: Buck. You know, I gotta make a recommendation. So have you ever seen, it's called Sonic Highways. So it's from the Foo Fighters. It's like it's an album, but what I'm talking about is more of like a video type thing. So it's like an hour long special, if you will.
2: Okay.
0: And so they'll go to different cities in the country and they'll tell a bunch of history. They'll tell a bunch of stories of the music history in that city. And then it inspires them to write this new song. And then they play the new song and have a little video of it at the end. But they did one in Nashville. I highly recommend that one. I'll send you a link to it. But, it's really interesting, man. Dolly's in it. There's some artists, that are connected to the Nashville area. Zac Brown Band, he had a big part in that one. But they tell all these stories and like how Dolly, they tried to screw her out of this, you know, title for this song and not owning her song. All that, it's so interesting. It's really well done, man. But the Nashville version or edition of Sonic Highway is really good. I think you
2: I love how diverse. I mean, obviously, people know us for country music. You come down to Broadway, you wear your pink cowboy hat and your long white cowboy boots, and you jump on a pedal tavern and you have a big time. Like I get all that, but Bonnaroo was just here a couple. I guess that was just last weekend. That's a music festival in Manchester, Tennessee, and it's.
0: I thought that was the striker for Team USA. It's something else.
2: No, hey, you know what? Could be. for all we know, that's definitely a rostered player somewhere in the world. But it's turned into more of an EDM festival, honestly, any more than it has with folk origins. But I actually saw Paramore open up for Foo Fighters a couple of years ago at Bonnaroo, and to see the level of investment that the musical community, beyond just country music, makes in the city of Nashville. Tate Keith actually just passed away, a very famous music producer, did a lot of work with Drake throughout the course of his career, just passed away yesterday at 29 here in Tennessee, MTSU alumni here at Middle Tennessee State University, just down the road from us in Nashville in Murfreesboro. Hated to see that this morning. So all different kinds of my larger point is all different kinds of music come through this place.
0: Yeah.
2: It's just that we get stereotyped a little bit with the country music, and understandably so. We'll take your money and we appreciate what you do to stimulate our economy that way.
0: Absolutely, man. Yeah, no, it's like, I have family in Gallatin, believe it or not.
2: Okay. You know,
0: yeah, they moved there when we were kids, so we went to go visit them. I lived in Nashville for a couple of years. got into a car wreck that almost killed me in Nashville on the way to the studio and on Music Row over there, you know, to do my Fox Sports radio shift. So, you know, I knock on wood, you know, survived that. So I'm good to go.
2: Survive Nashville. Sounds like a reality series.
0: That's right. Absolutely. It does. All right. So we get back to the New York Knicks, huh?
2: Yes.
0: So we get James Dolan over here, Knicks team owner. He was on WFAN radio yesterday morning. So think about this, Buck. It is the championship parade. 53 years in the making. Finally, the Knicks have won a championship again. And so here's James Dolan on WFAN basically crying poor. Like, I don't think we can bring everybody back here. Listen to what James Dolan had to say.
3: Most of our guys are on a contract. Right. We have a couple guys who are not. If we could bring back the whole team, right, exactly as it is, I think we, you know, why wouldn't you, right? Mm-hmm. But I don't know if we're going to be able to.
4: Just contractually. And some guys are going to get bigger paydays, and good for them.
3: Right. You know, we're willing to stretch, right? But there's certain things in the NBA that you have to be, you know, suicidal to do. And we're not going to do those. One of them is called the second apron. Cannot go into the second apron.
4: Got it.
3: But that's up to Leon.
4: He's making all the decisions. You're just stroking checks, right?
3: I'm just telling him how big of a check I can write. Right? I'll write as big of a check as possible, but I can't write a check that goes into the second apron.
0: Okay, so you get what's going on here, right, Buck? And you can completely foresee the reaction, which is, here we go again. James Dolan, he just won a championship. He's going to get cheap and worry about the second apron. And this is on the morning of the championship parade. What is going on? I look at it differently here, and not just to be different on purpose, but I really don't think of it that way. I get the normal fan reaction and like, this guy's getting in the way of our fun. We want to win again. Run it back. You know, what are we doing? What James Dolan is doing is he's just negotiating. He's negotiating publicly. This is, hey, I'd love to run it back, but the price has to be right. And some of these key buzzwords is, I don't know if we're going to be able to bring everybody back. You know, you'd have to be suicidal to dip into the second apron. He's basically telling free agents like Mitchell Robinson, Landry Shamet, could also be Jose Alvarado. Karl Anthony Towns is due for a big contract extension. He's telling all those guys, I'd love to have you back, but the price has to be right. If you're not willing to take a little bit of a haircut, you might not be here. You know, like that's what he's doing. And I would say this, Buck, when are negotiations ever happy and fun and carefree? Yeah. It's not like that, right? We're arguing over huge money here, and that's all he's doing. He's getting ahead of it on a day when the vibes are at their peak, right? The championship celebration. Don't think that wasn't calculated, because it was. And I understand it. Listen, we can revisit this later on if James Dolan clearly goes totally cheap and it's totally unreasonable and some of these bench guys are no longer on the roster. We can revisit it then, but until then, these guys are just free agents. They haven't signed with other teams. All that has yet to be played out. So don't overreact as if these guys aren't back. This is just part of the negotiating process.
2: It's the rare time that I am going to argue on behalf of James Dolan.
0: Okay.
2: Because, I mean, do you know how many, just off the top of your head, Brian, it's okay if you don't, do you know how many teams did exceed the second apron last year, did go into the second apron?
0: I think it was just the Cavs.
2: It's just the Cavs, right? It's only one team that did that. And it's a punitive. We don't have to get into all the administrative and bureaucratic details of what it entails, but essentially it's a punitive measure to keep teams from exceeding the salary cap proper. You can do this, of course, but it does come with significant financial punitive measures. So if you do not have the best possible reason to do this, then it is your job as an ownership group, no matter what your personal feelings on said owner, like James Dolan, who's a more polarizing owner than most, might be, his job is to build not just a winner, but a sustainable winner. A winner that finds the efficiencies. The efficiencies this year were Landry Shamet and Mitchell Robinson and Jose Alvarado. if you start to pay those guys like their championship performance would indicate that they, by the way, will deserve from whomever decides to pay them for their services, you then lose your efficiencies. You stop winning within the margins with role players that you absolutely have to have. This is the thing that defines pro sports in America. We talked about the comments from Pochettino earlier when asked about the difference between European soccer and American soccer, essentially saying that, you know, there's no relegation, guys get complacent, this, that, and the other. Well, what we have are salary cap legislations, essentially, in football, basketball, understanding that baseball does not have a salary cap, and it's going to be a huge negotiating point next baseball season over it, if we do in fact even get a next baseball season, given where we seem to be heading with all of that. But that's how we keep things in line. That's how we keep things balanced, to where you do have the opportunity, to where you can reset the board every year. You can build contenders year over year. But if you're looking at the NBA in reality, when's the last time, or how long has it been since we've had a team or the same team win the championship year over year?
0: Yeah, we haven't had it for the last 8 years. Yeah,
2: we've had eight different champions in the last eight seasons. Okay, so in all reality, your likelihood of repeating back-to-back, not so. But you can find ways to stay competitive, to continue to build a team, to allow things that have priced themselves out of what they were currently doing for your organization, and find your next Landry Shamet and Mitchell Robinson and Jose Alvarado. Find your next efficiencies as rotational players while continuing to invest in the most important things, in your foundational pieces, in your Karl Anthony Towns, your Jalen Brunsons, right? So James Dolan is just doing smart business, and I understand why a New Yorker might gripe on the day of the championship parade, if they're driving down to Times Square and they've got the WFAN on and they hear James Dolan as they're getting ready to drive or arrive at the championship parade talking about, hey, I don't know about this, that, and the other, as far as, you know, what it is to bring all these guys back, that you don't want anything that would dampen the proceedings on a day that's just supposed to be about the joy, about the victory, about all that stuff. That's not how these organizations can operate. College football, when you win the championship, you're on the plane ride home recruiting, right? Like, these things are constant, ceaseless operations to continue to find ways to sustain. James Dolan has done a lot of things wrong throughout the course of his ownership tenure of the New York Knicks, and just as a professional sports owner in general. This is not one of them. This is him doing business. Whatever your personal feelings about James Dolan might be, you have to put them aside and understand he's just doing what every other smart business person would do in his particular situation.
0: You know what's funny, Buck? The more I think about this, I think this is the biggest disconnect we have in sports, is what you would do in your daily life compared to what you expect a team owner to do in that person's daily life, right? Where James Dolan is basically saying, hey, look, I use this example all the time. I have a Nissan Altima. I love my Nissan Altima. I'm not going to spend $200,000 on a Nissan Altima because it's not worth it. You know what I mean? Like, I love the car, but it's not worth that. I couldn't pay it, but even if I could, I wouldn't, because it's not worth that. That's basically what James Dolan is saying. He's like, yeah, I love Mitchell Robinson, but the price has to be right. I'm not going to pay $200,000 for a Nissan Altima. I'm
2: to
0: not
2: going
0: to
2: put a lift kit on your Altima, right?
0: Yeah, that's right. I'm not going to pay over the top through the nose to watch him brick free throws and get rebounds. You know what I mean? Like, I'm not going to do that. The price has to be right. So the biggest disconnect is that what you and I would do in our daily lives, we expect James Dolan to do,

0: I know that you are worth X amount of money now versus what you were today. You have to understand that I cannot pay you X amount of money for what where we are in this cycle right now. That doesn't mean that I don't think you're worth it. I understand why you might take it personally. I understand that you might take it with you as motivation for your next stop and use it as a driving force. And if you play, for example, the Knicks at Madison Square Garden, if you're Landry Shamet and you end up somewhere else next year and you're going to want to make them pay and show them for that one game or however many games you get the opportunity to play against the Knicks that they made a terrible mistake in signing you. And you may affect public discourse for that one particular day or game where you do have that performance. I've seen it happen with free agents times 10. I mean, there are some glaring examples of horrible mistakes made by organizations, specifically here in Tennessee. I could cite the A.J. Brown trade where you're trying too hard to win a negotiation.
1: Yeah, right.
0: If you're the general manager at the time, John Robinson, and you just, you poop yourself on the deal because you were so determined to not pay a wide receiver $25 million a year with Derrick Henry on the roster, except no, you moron, you still need some threat of a vertical passing game, and you can't just go out and replace A.J. Brown with Treylon Burks, who is now on a one-year deal with the Washington Commanders at this point in time. So you do see organizations botch this on both sides, ones that try to win the negotiation and go too far, ones that get too emotionally attached and make decisions that cause them financial error and then, as a result, performance error. It's a tough balance to find, but that's the job of the owner, is to write the checks, but to write the checks in a smart way.
1: All right, he's Buck Rising. I'm Brian Noe, in for two pros and a cup of Joe. Coming up next, did you know that jealousy can be a positive thing? We'll have that for you. Keep it locked right here on Fox Sports Radio.
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9: 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The crown is yours. Buck, did you know that jealousy can be a positive thing? Did you know this? I didn't know this myself.
10: I'm always willing to learn how I can turn bad traits into good traits.
9: Yeah, how about this? So this is Jets running back Breece Hall. Okay, apparently he's boys with Tyler Kolek. He's friends with Mikal Bridges and Tyler Kolek.
10: Okay.
9: On the New York Knicks. And so he had Breece Hall explain this, that he went out for wings. He was eating wings with Tyler Kolek when they had the big UFC fights at the White House. Mm. So they're hanging out, and Breece Hall said he congratulated his friend Tyler Kolek and said, "I can't wait to have that feeling," and then explained it. So there's definitely positive jealousy, because I want my team to be able to do that as well. How about, there you go. Jealousy can be a positive thing. Who knew?
10: Yeah, but he plays for the Jets.
9: That's right. Gonna have to have an in-season trade there, Breece. You know, I'm not having him with gangrene, man. Not at all.
10: Yeah, I appreciate the perspective. I like his spin on the concept of jealousy. I think that he may need to realize. Do you think Breece Hall knows the year? I'm sure he does, but knows the year of the Jets' lone Super Bowl win.
9: Yeah, he should. Yeah, he should know that.
10: I would think so. So
9: he understands this too.
10: Now, if he wins, he understands what that city will do because if the Jets win the Super Bowl,
9: they would go ballistic. How about this though? As we're getting prepared for Team USA today, shout out to Alex Teichert. He's a technical producer for The Odd Couple. Listen to this prediction. This is after the first goal against Paraguay.
11: I've already said it off air. It's going to be 4-1. Mark my words. USA's here to play.
9: On the nose, so we ask our own technical producer, Lorena, what's the score today? USA
12: 3-0.
9: Versus Australia. 3-0 Australia. There you have it. She goes with the Aussie. No, I think she's going Team USA.
13: We are winners!
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23: 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Wyndham Clark is your leader at the U.S. Open. Second round play, the 2023 U.S. Open champion. Shot 69 today after wrapping up his first round earlier this morning. That was a 64. Rory McIlroy still at one under early in the second round. I'm Dan Byer.
24: 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You want winners? 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
23: And they are underway in Seattle. Don't worry about it. We've got you covered here on Fox Sports Radio. Of all the action, Aaron Torres, that happens is the U.S. and Australia, yes, are just seconds underway in the Pacific Northwest.
26: Great time to be in. Great time to be back. We appreciate Stu Gotts giving us this platform. And like I said, just a heck of a time to be in this chair. I heard Colin say this coming in. This might be literally the most important U.S. World Cup game in 3 to 4 World Cups, because obviously if we win this, we essentially advance to the round of 16. I know there's math involved that we don't have to get into right now, but man, oh man, fun times.
23: Well, and here's the thing, and we'll get to this later. It'll be the round of 32 because of the expanded field this year. Yes. Don't worry, it's all a part of the conversation that we'll have over the next 2 hours. But the U.S. and Australia just underway. You know how we've got the audience covered? Aaron Torres.
26: I should have said knockout round, but continue.
23: Yeah, that's you pushed your luck. Yeah, that's all right. It happens. By the way, it feels like every team that made the World Cup will make it to the knockout stage. It's this weird feeling. I'm not sure that expansion was necessarily great for the World Cup. I can understand the reasonings and why they expanded to 48 teams. However, when it comes down to the play, they've also changed some of the tiebreakers as well. Could make some of these group stage matches meaningless, but we'll get to that later in the show. If at any point Aaron Torres, during the next 2 hours, the United States scores a goal and we are on the air, okay, and like we're not in a break, we're not in a timeout, you're going to hear one of the most patriotic, one of the most spine tingling songs, a song that just oozes red, white, and blue. It will immediately start playing here on Fox Sports Radio. You ready to hear what song that is?
26: Let's do it.
23: Iowa Sam. So if you hear Hulk Hogan's theme music, that means the United States is on the board. So that's when we rely on Chris Perfett, who's going to be watching, one of our soccer experts, Jason Stewart, Sam. They could give us all the details of what would have just happened in that match. We should have. Should we have one for Australia too? Should we play like, I don't know,
0: Men at Work?
23: Men at Work. Yeah, right. I figured I like that's the right one.
0: In excess.
23: If you hear, I think Men at Work works. If you hear Men at Work, Aaron Torres.
3: Okay.
23: And you'll know it. Yes. There you go. This, by the way, will not be allowed on the podcast. But if you hear this, you'll know that the United States is down or just allowed a goal to Australia. All right? That's how we will tell you. Those are our warning signs today here on Stu Gotts and Company Live on Fox Sports Radio.
3: It is so great to be on right as, you know, it's not often that you could be on in a moment that you know that everyone that is listening to us is, you know, like wants the minute by minute updates. Not everybody can be in front of a TV. It's just a very cool moment, especially middle of the day, summertime. Very cool to be on it.
23: iHeart's the home to the World Cup as well. So I know that you can catch the matches there. But if you're listening to us, we appreciate it. And it's awesome because we're going to be riding along with you with this match. And it is important. And there will be a lot of eyeballs on this match here. But I think like as the stakes get bigger, if it is to the round of 32 and to the round of 16, there's been a recent trend, Aaron Torres, where the biggest events in sports have just drawn crazy numbers over the last year or so. And so like when we're entering this World Cup, I know you kind of wanted to make not an apology in any way, not maybe a mea culpa, but some of this excitement I know caught you off guard a little bit. But I think we're going to see, because we're in this time where the Knicks are coming off of a championship and we've had the best ratings of an NBA Finals since 1998. We've had other great events. We're on the heels of a U.S. gold in hockey and the Winter Olympics that had crazy numbers. But I think that when you see the U.S. and if they're able to advance with this being here domestically in our country, I think we're going to see crazy numbers for these matches and a crazy number for this match today.
3: Yeah, you mentioned a mea culpa. You mentioned an apology. Sometimes, you know, you were very nice about how you framed that. Sometimes you just need to give America an apology. And I think one thing not enough people do in this business is just admit when they're flat out wrong. And I said on my weekend show a few Saturdays ago, you know, I said, Are we feeling buzz for the World Cup? Is this thing going to land the way that a World Cup normally lands? I just didn't feel like there was as much excitement as I was anticipating a week, 10 days out. Well, we are now, what, 8, 9, 10 days in, and it has exceeded every logical expectation. We see all the stuff on social media, the visitors enjoying it. But as also somebody who was you know, on vacation for you know, earlier this week, the number of people that you would just meet at the pool, at the bar, wherever, saying, you know, either one, you know, everybody's circling around the TVs to watch the games, what's going on. But two, also just the number of people that I met who, you know, I'm from Houston, I'm going to the game on Sunday, I'm from Seattle, I got to get back early for this game. It was really cool to see the excitement about this event, which again has totally exceeded my expectations as far as how involved people are. I think there's some other stuff I can get to in a minute, but want to give you back the floor.
23: The opener that the U.S. had against Paraguay had 25 million viewers across the English and Spanish speaking broadcast. Last night, my son wrapped up sports camp. He's 5 years old. They didn't have sports camp today, so yesterday was the last day. He loves Buffalo Wild Wings, and I said to my wife, we should take him for a treat for finishing sports camp this week. It then dawned on me that we're on the West Coast, and at 6 o'clock local time, it was 9 Eastern, but 6 o'clock local time, Mexico and South Korea were going to play their match. And I said to my wife, I hope you didn't say anything to him because it's probably going to be super busy. She goes, I did say something to him. I said, all right, well, let's go now. So we showed up at 5 o'clock, showed up an hour before the match. And I'm not kidding, Aaron Torres, that there was nobody. When you check in, you walk in, you put your name in, they say, you know, 5-10 minutes, get your table ready. there was a line of people that came in over the next 10 to 15 minutes, whether filling into the bar. There was a party of 10. Wow. There was a party of 15.
26: Sheesh.
23: The entire restaurant last night was filled with Mexico fans. Every TV, I kid you not, every TV except one, which still had the Golf Channel on it, every TV had the Mexico in the entire Buffalo Wild Wings. It was standing room only.
26: Wow.
23: When they started to play the Mexican national anthem, my wife started to cry.
26: Wow. Okay.
23: Like in this, like we're getting emotional in this Buffalo Wild Wings. And again, this isn't our team. This is our, so there is something organic about it and bringing everybody together and, you know, people cheering and the, and listen, I don't know how much people get together anymore to watch Super Bowls at places like that or the NBA finals, but I went to a Lakers playoff game at the same establishment about 2 or 3 months ago, and nobody was there in this town in Los Angeles, but everybody was there last night for Mexico. So I don't think that I think it's everything around it. So it's even bigger than I would have guessed, Aaron. I would have said, I think it's going to be pretty big for the United States, but I'm not sure on how it's going to carry about. Well, Mexico fans were going crazy last night. There was standing room only. We left near the end of the first half. And there were people still waiting to just get a table to eat last night. So it is just completely off the charts, whether it's the U.S. or Mexico or whoever in watching this World Cup.
26: Well, and I think, too, the other place that you can see it is just in ticket prices. And I was thinking about this. So my father-in-law is a big soccer fan. He spent a great majority of our vacation not by the pool, not by the beach, in the room by himself watching soccer. And, you know, it's his vacation. He's allowed to do what he wanted. But we were really hoping to kind of try to get him to one of these games here at SoFi Stadium during the World Cup. And unfortunately, there was a few that were obviously happened while we were away and weren't possible. But this coming Sunday is Father's Day, and I had kind of eyed the game on Sunday at SoFi Stadium, Belgium versus Iran. And I can tell you, I guess the World Cup technically kicked off Thursday. It was the Mexico. I can't remember who they played, but Mexico played. South Korea played the late game. And tickets on that day for the Belgium-Iran game on June 21st, which is obviously 2 days from now, were about $350. And I almost pulled the trigger and said, you know what? I'm going to hold off, wait another day. They are currently sitting at $910 as a get-in price. So they have essentially tripled in a week. And I only bring it up because one thing that I'm seeing, and I think what you said, we've become an event culture. And I do think there is something to the big events, the impact that they're having. Go ahead.
23: Uh-oh. We were going to go over to Chris Perfett at the news desk. We've got a goal. Chris, what just transpired in Seattle? Do we have an update? There is one in the back of the net as the United States is celebrating.
4: Yeah, there's one in the back of the net right now. I'm trying to see who got it in real quick. It is going to be counted as an own goal on Australia off Cameron Burgess. I'm trying to see who the last American was to touch it because officially that's going to go
23: you,
4: in.
23: Australia.
4: Yeah, that's going to be man. On Australia.
23: Hey, that's on you, man. Sorry. Should we play Men at Work backwards if it's an own goal? Is that how it works? Oh, it is an own goal.
26: It was an own goal.
23: All right. Here's the, you know, Chris, before you make your point, I mentioned my wife crying. This is
4: I will say real quick, it was Pepe closest to it, so he might get some credit. And hey, the man who came in for the injured Pulisic in the starting 11.
23: Yeah, Ricardo Pepe got the start for Pulisic, who's out today with that calf injury. My wife has cousins in Australia. And so we're like, oh, U.S., Australia. By the way, this is just as inconvenient for Australia watching this match as it is for most of us here in the States. If they would have put it at 8 o'clock at night Eastern time,
4: sure.
23: It's 5 a.m. right now in Sydney, 5:12 a.m. It's noon for us here on the West Coast, 3 on the East Coast. Like, if this was just 5 hours later, it would have been in the prime window for everyone. But they put this smack dab to start off the day, which is a little bit weird.
26: Can I ask a question?
23: Yes.
26: We'll get back to my ticket price rant in a second, but 1-0 USA. I did see as I was getting ready to travel back yesterday, a lot of people with the tangent about how unfair it was to the U.S. that this game was at noon Pacific, noon local time, 3 Eastern. Is that like an American thing? Like, are we being too greedy and too selfish with that one? I do know that we are the host, and I think the U.S. might actually pay more to broadcast the World Cup to FIFA than any other country. I'm not 100% sure on that. I know that had been true in past World Cups. Is that just American elitism at work there, or do you think there's something?
23: I don't think so. Scotland and Morocco will play after this match, so that's 6 o'clock Eastern time. That is, Scotland is 5 hours ahead of the East Coast, 8 hours ahead. So they're going to be playing at 11 o'clock at night. So, like, it would have been better for Scotland and Morocco to play now. And in fact, this match is in Seattle. How many times do we have an NFL game where there's West Coast games starting first or a week? Never happens.
26: Never happens.
23: Never, ever happens. But here they put it on at this point. So I don't think it's anything about American greed. I think it's more just for maybe they thought that this was going to get the biggest rating that they could for their TV partners. And that's why they put it in the spot. Sam?
5: Back to the own goal topic. Didn't we start against Paraguay with an own goal, right? I believe so.
23: Yeah.
5: I believe the first goal was an own goal for the U.S. And then I heard that like the amount of own goals this World Cup is like far exceeded like last World Cup in Qatar. I don't know. It's been kind of a phenomenon with all these own goals.
23: Yes, the own goal. The United States scored 7 minutes in. You are correct. Good memory.
5: A little free boost for the U.S.
23: Yeah, absolutely. I know that Chris Perfett wanted to jump in on our soccer talk, but I'll also say this. Jason Stewart, our executive producer, has never been one to shy away from buying interest into anything. Okay. We've had conversations about this. I'm in 3 World Cup survivor pools.
26: No, you didn't call me. Come on. Hey. You know, I'm Mr. Survivor Pool now.
23: I know. It's crazy. How many are you in, Jay? How many did you get in?
0: I think 7. I'm in 7.
23: He's in 7. But I feel like I don't even need to buy in. Like I would be bought in watching it without buying interest. Like I don't feel like looking back on it. I didn't need to buy in and compete in a survivor pool to be interested in the World Cup.
0: But the format is this in our survivor pool. You pick 4 teams to advance out of this opening stage. So it's kind of it's definitely a slow roll for me. I think I'll have most interest in the survivor pool in the next elimination stage. Right now it's just kind of it's just really slow for me. But I will say this. You know how I'm typically the prolonged agony guy. You know, I usually root for like Canada not to win a Stanley Cup. I like to prolong. It's a better story from our perspective. The prolonged agony of America just not doing well in World Cup would be an interesting narrative, but I can't really talk myself into that. I am the consummate kind of, I guess, negative guy when it comes to those kinds of takes, but I'm actually all about USA. So that speaks a lot to this.
26: Can I jump in? Because Dan, there was a rant that I did. I don't remember what year it was. I don't remember if it was the last World Cup, if it was some summer event that we were part of, where I just said the U.S. will never be good at soccer and we have to accept this as a country. Stop blaming the coach every time we lose. Okay. I remember that rant vividly. And so I bring it up because I am the ultimate Team USA pessimist. And I am 100% with Jay Stu on that, in that if the U.S. if the U.S. were to get knocked out in the group stage, this would obviously be a disaster given the draw, this, that, the other thing. But I do think there is only positive with them advancing, no real negative. And I don't think it moves the story along for like the continued Team USA agony, because I don't want to speak for most fans. I might be in the minority, but I've always been of the belief, like, you know, I've always been the Team USA fatalist of, everyone gets their hopes up every international tournament. We never live up to expectations. So I think that there is no negative to us advancing. And to your point, Jay Stu, I don't think it moves the story along at all or makes it a more interesting World Cup if it's a disappointment.
23: Yeah, like when the U.S. didn't qualify 8 years ago when it was in Russia, like that really stunk. Like you could follow it along. But I mean, I think at least here in the States, at least what I do when it comes to the Olympics, if the United States isn't good at anything, I'd go to my heritage and what I'd say. I'd be like, oh, I'll root for them, but not with the interest of the United States in having it. So I'm German. I'm Norwegian. So like if the U.S. wasn't in, I'd be like, oh, let's see how Germany does.
26: You're going to do your row later?
23: Right. Right. But it wouldn't rise to the level of the excitement, and them just not participating 8 years ago, just it really stunk. And The good thing is now, like, it's really going to take an epic fail for them to not to qualify with 48 teams. But it's, I'm with both of you guys in this of just, and I like to see these things come to an end. And I like to see the best player to never have won a major win a major in golf. I like to have that, especially when it comes to like individual events. But yeah, I think that's, we're all on one side here. And that's why the ratings, I think, are going to be interesting as well. Just to give a couple of numbers and we'll take a timeout, but the U.S. and Canada gold medal game that was early in the morning for us in the Winter Olympics that averaged 18.6 million. We're coming off of an NBA finals where more than 20 million people watched. The average of game five was 24.5 million people. The World Series averaged 15.7, but game seven between the Jays and Dodgers, 27.3 million people watched that one. That was more than...
26: And that doesn't include the Canadian audience, right?
23: No, 51 million watched that game seven of the World Series between the U.S., Canada, and Japan.
26: Wow.
23: So like, those are some of the numbers that we're talking about. And obviously the NFL numbers are huge, but I would expect that the NFL, I think the College Football National Championship had 30 million between Indiana and Miami. I would expect the U.S. to top that number today.
26: Just to add on to your point, KC Dallas Thanksgiving game. We looked it up the other day. It was something crazy, like 40 plus million. It was like the highest rated regular season game in like 35 years or something like that. So just
23: he's Aaron Torres. I'm Dan Byer. Chris Perfetz at the news desk. We don't have another goal, but we're going to get a bit of a recap from what just happened earlier.
4: Yeah. So we'll do more than that. We actually have the call from TV on Fox. Filar and Balogun got the goal, got the ball, and everything after this is what happened when he had it.
6: They converge on it very quickly. Balogun has a step on Shirkati. Balogun to the byline. Balogun into the middle. Dead! It's the United States once again on the board early. Ricardo Pepi was in. Was it perhaps last off the defender? Who cares? It's 1-0 U.S.
4: Well, we do care about it being right. It was off Cameron Burgess, the Australian. Yes, Ricardo Pepi in front of the goal, but Balogun the one making it happen.
23: Did you have a point to make earlier that we got interrupted by the goal?
4: No, I share an extremely similar story to Aaron Torres on ticket prices. I think I was also looking at one of those Bosnia games, and I think I was also looking at like Iran New Zealand, which went up I think in the span of 3 days from maybe $200 to $450.
23: Wow, yeah, it's crazy. I looked as well, and then at some point I'm like, all right, I'm not gonna look anymore. There's no reason to. All right, Chris Perfetz at the news desk, keeping us up to date of all the happenings. We've got the music again. If the U.S. score, you're going to hear Hulk Hogan's theme just like that. If Australia scores, you've got this. And if we have another own goal, we'll just play them both at the same time, right? That's the only way to go. He is Aaron Torres. I'm Dan Byer. Jason Stewart and Iowa Sam hanging out as well on this Friday as we are in for Stu Gotts and Company live here on Fox Sports Radio. We're going to make another point on the other side about the field of 48. And coming up later, the NBA draft is quickly approaching. Who should be the number one overall pick? Aaron Torres has an opinion. He'll tell you what it is next here on Fox Sports Radio.
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0: Johnson Company live here on Fox Sports Radio. I'm Dan Beyer. He's Aaron Torres. Are you watching videos? I can hear your video of you, Aaron Torres.
1: I turned it off.
0: I can hear it in the background. It's got a nice new shirt.
1: It's off.
0: U.S.
1: My U.S. kit is what I was testing.
0: U.S. In Australia right now. Let's just go to the news desk. Let's get an update from Chris Perfett of what's going on. I'm Dan Beyer. He's Aaron Torres. Iowa Sam is here. Our technical producer, executive producer is Jason Stewart. Chris, take it away with the latest.
2: 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Well, we're just back from the hydration break that has become a common appearance at every game here at the World Cup. It is still USA 1, Australia 0, heading into the 29th minute. It was an own goal off of Australia's Cameron Burgess, but it was Phalarin Balogun making things happen. The big man who has become the rising star for Team USA. This is how it sounded on Fox TV.
3: They converge on it very quickly.
4: Balogun has a step on Shirkati. Balogun to the byline. Balogun into the middle. Dead! It's the United States once again on the board early. Ricardo Pepi was in. Was it perhaps last off the defender? Who cares? It's 1-0 U.S.
2: Very much so. Who cares as long as it's on there? Right now, the U.S. at about 0.45 expected goals is kind of the big stat for keeping up with a lot of this. Meanwhile, over at the U.S. Open second round at Shinnecock, Wyndham Clark posted a 69 scorecard to add to his 4-stroke lead right now, 7-under for the tournament. Xander Schauffele in the hunt with a 66 scorecard on Friday, 3-under through two rounds. Rory McIlroy is 1-under through four, currently projected cut line 3-over par. Daytime baseball, Cubs with a 7-1 lead over the Toronto Blue Jays in the fourth inning. Finally, guys, we have a little bit of college basketball news where Wisconsin Green Bay men's head coach Doug Gottlieb has agreed to a contract extension that takes his deal through the 2030-31 season. It was announced by Green Bay's athletic director Josh Moon on Friday. No financial details yet. Gottlieb improved the Phoenix to 18-15 with a second-round loss in the Horizon League tournament last season. Back to you guys.
0: Doug holding down this time slot for 8 years on Fox Sports Radio, and now he and you mentioned Josh Moon, the athletic director. He got a contract extension as well, so they're in lockstep earlier this week.
5: And Green Bay's going to have a good team this year.
0: Oh, let's hope so. That's great news. Honestly, we had talked about getting Doug on the show today, but with the World Cup match happening and so much going on with Team USA, it just wasn't going to work out. But congratulations to our old teammate.
6: Does Doug just like I know he's got a Team USA take. Does he just make his assistants sit there for an 8-minute monologue on why this is the year for Team USA or whatever? I mean, that, you know.
0: Or 12 minutes, yes.
6: Yeah, no sarcasm. That doesn't just leave you when you leave the business. That's all I'm saying. Because if I wasn't doing this right now, some poor, you know, schlub on a park bench would be hearing me talk about Team USA or Darren Peterson or whatever the big topic of the day was.
0: No, there's it's not controversy, Aaron, but this is a season where, or I should say a tournament with the World Cup where we've had changes. We mentioned the field of 48 is different. The knockout stage now starts with the round of 32, not the round of 16 when it was previously 32 clubs. So there's a lot of changes, a lot of getting used to. There is also a change in the tiebreaker within these groups that it's no longer the goal differential. Head-to-head matters. So what's at stake here? And one of the reasons why Christian Pulisic is not playing today is if the United States win and Paraguay somehow draws, plays Turkey to a draw or actually wins the match, the U.S. would lock up Group D. It would be theirs with their next match against Turkey, not having any ramifications on what's going to happen to the U.S. Not only would the U.S. advance to the knockout stage of the round of 32, but they would have won the group. And with Mexico winning last night against South Korea, there's not a lot of drama, at least for the best countries, because Mexico's wrapping up their group. The U.S. could wrap up this group. So in group play, which always had so much meaning, it felt like every match meant something and getting a point meant something. it's a little bit easier. Like, we're 66% of the teams that have made the World Cup are going to be able to go to the knockout stage. And so you're wondering if some of the games are going to have any meaningful play in the final turn of knockout play. And the answer is some of them aren't going to because of the tiebreakers that are set in. So this expansion of the field has allowed more teams. And by the way, 8 of the 12 third place teams in these groups will also advance to the knockout stage. So for as important as this is, I don't know how many people are actually really understanding on how big of a win it was for the U.S. last week in their case and by winning 4-1 and how they're just really in a good spot. Now, you want to be in an advantageous spot in the knockout stage. You don't want to be second or third because you're going to have to face a tougher opponent. Winning your group helps you and helps your path. However, for us Americans, just getting to the knockout stage always felt like an accomplishment for a while. And now it's just a lot easier to do. And you also are doing it sometimes at the expense of some of these group stage matches because there are so many teams and the tiebreakers have changed.
6: Yeah, it's interesting to hear that because I'm thinking about, say, like Argentina, right? They were so dominant in that first game. Messi has a hat trick. And it's like by the time they play their third group stage game, it seems very likely that they could have it wrapped up. And it's like, do you even see Messi in that game? And, mm-hmm. and does that become to a detriment to the entire tournament? And so I hadn't really thought about it from that perspective, but obviously expansion, you know, kind of waters it down on one end because you have teams and countries that otherwise would not be in this field. But then also I hadn't even realized all the ramifications of the tiebreakers and things of that nature that might make a lot of the group stage games themselves meaningless is not the right word, but teams wouldn't have as much to play for in a lot of cases, such as the example you laid out with Team USA.
0: I would also say this, like, I think it's actually fair, more fair to do it in the way of the head to head. If the United States and Australia tied for the best, you know, for the top of Group D and the US beat Australia, that should mean something,
6: sure,
0: right?
6: I agree with
0: like,
6: that,
0: you know, 100%. Like ultimately to like go to a goal differential was actually something that I never really loved in soccer. But what it did is it made some of those other matches still meaningful because the amount of goals you scored mattered and you would play, you know, to the point of playing those stars. The expansion is done not to make group play games more competitive, even if they turn less competitive. The expansion is to make this more accessible to a lot more countries.
6: Yes.
0: But when we talk about the expansion of the NCAA tournament, you don't necessarily see parallels from what the World Cup has done to what the NCAA tournament is doing.
6: Yeah, so I was thinking about this, actually, just thinking about the fact that I don't know how quote-unquote controversial it was on the international stage to go to 48 teams. But I was thinking about, this has still been an awesome TV consumption event. And I said, because I am clearly, I think it's probably, like most people, I thought expanding the NCAA tournament was just absolutely ridiculous and blah, blah, blah, blah, and this and that. And so I bring it up because I did have the thought of, am I overselling the negativity on tournament expansion in general because this World Cup has been freaking awesome? I don't think I have for this reason. So the teams that are making the World Cup that are in that, you know, 33 to 48 spot, I can't speak for all of them, but essentially a lot of them are countries that otherwise would not have qualified, right? And so I saw, mm-hmm. you know, and I saw this in passing, so forgive me if I don't have all the verbiage correct, but you know, it was like the group of Cape Verde and Haiti and a couple of these other smaller countries. Early in the tournament, they kind of released a group statement saying, you know, we're happy to be here. Don't criticize, you know, blah, blah, blah, whatever.
0: Yep.
6: And so I bring it up because the big difference to me is that Haiti, Cape Verde, countries like that, they're just so happy to be in this event, even if they know they have no chance to win. In college basketball, I don't think the 14th team from the Big Ten that went 18-15 and their fan base absolutely hates their team, probably wants the coach fired, definitely wants to get to the offseason to go into the portal and tear apart the roster and start over. I don't think that the Oklahomas and, you know, this year it would have been like Oklahoma, Indiana. Like, I don't think they're going to be excited just to be there playing on that Tuesday. I think the other variable is all these teams get three games where if just as an example, this year Indiana was one of the first four out. If they're out on Tuesday, it's almost more embarrassing because you're out before the tournament even started. And so that's why I don't think they're apples to apples.
0: I agree with that. I will say that I think last year with the NCAA tournament, the Miami of Ohio factor, I think, played into it, played a part into it. I do think it will be interesting to see next spring on how much of the Miami of Ohio's, on how much they are brought in. Because to your point, and I hate to say this, and I don't know if it's the Seth Greenberg effect, but whenever I heard that the NCAA tournament was expanding to 76, I'm like, oh, it's great for Virginia Tech, right? Like, that's the type of school. Indiana's been one of the first four out the last couple of years. And to your point, if they get bounced on Tuesday, that's not great. However, I do think that there could be value with seeing the little engine that could in a couple of those games on Tuesday. We don't care by and large because we don't pick those games in our bracket, right? Like, that's for most of the people who are interested in the NCAA tournament. It's actually the first 2 days because of your bracket. It's the first 4 days of the tournament. We're not going to be picking games on Tuesday and Wednesday. So that's why I ultimately didn't think that it's going to be as big of a deal to the general public with the expansion of it. So now you got to figure out ways to make it worthwhile and have value. And I think when you're playing and having those schools like in Miami of Ohio that got upset in their conference tournament, that can make those games be more interesting. Almost not a happy to be there, but in a similar role of a Cape Verde or Qatar or whoever.
6: No, and I think that's 100% accurate. And I think that became the big talking point when it became unofficially official, because there was about a week period where we knew the announcement was coming. We just didn't know when. But that was the big talking point, right? If it is the 13th team from the Big 10 that went, 18 and 15 during the regular season, that fan base isn't going to be excited. But if it's the second team from the SoCon, then of course, UNC Greensboro is going to be excited. And I think we as fans, because I'll just say really quick, and I don't know if somebody else wants to jump in, but like, I'm excited to see a Cape Verde that I don't know much about. Now you're Googling them now. Oh, the goalie did this, da, da, da. It would be the same effect with UNC Greensboro, where again, I don't think it'd be the same effect of like, oh, this dude for Indiana went for 30. What a great story. Oh, he's making $3 million a year in NIL. That's actually not a great story at all. He actually stunk for most of the season. So that's where I think the parallel totally lines up.
0: I've had no problem with the NCAA tournament expansion. My tipping point was when it went from 64 to 65, and I'm like, all right, I'm over it. So whatever it is, I've seen how it's not affecting the 64 team bracket starting on Thursday morning. So whatever they do. So I've been fine with it. I'm thinking like, if we're going to get better games on those 2 days, it'll be awesome. I also wonder like if the committee will be like, well, look at Indiana State here. They just got upset in their conference tournament, and here's Indiana. Like, would you favor a school like an Indiana State? Because you could say, we could put Indiana State against Indiana. They could play in Dayton. Like, those are conversations you and I are going to start to have in February and March. If, say, Indiana State would get in the tournament, but there would be another school that was maybe bounced out, then maybe they wouldn't have gotten the opportunity to get in because your Tuesday matchup could be a little bit more sweeter if you set it up in a David versus Goliath sort of way. Do you know what I mean?
6: Last thought on that, and 100% accurate. Part of what made that Miami of Ohio Wednesday night game against SMU so fun was that the Miami of Ohio campus was X number of minutes from Dayton, and it essentially became a Miami of Ohio home game. So
0: next year, or the next time the World Cup comes around, by the way, it's going to be on three continents. Truly, they're going to play matches in Europe, they're going to have matches in Africa, and they're going to have matches in South America. Truly.
6: Wow.
0: So, yes. So
6: I knew Morocco, Spain, and Portugal.
0: There's going to be the Uruguay and Paraguay, I believe, are hosting. I believe it's those two countries. Don't quote me on that. But it's the 100th anniversary of the World Cup starting in those. Will be some matches there as well. All right. U.S. continues to lead Australia 1-0 in the 43rd minute in Seattle. He's Aaron Torres. I'm Dan Beyer. Again, if we're on the air and the U.S. scores, this is what you're going to hear. And oh, what a perfect way to celebrate. We've heard it once already today. If Australia puts one in the back of the net, you've got this. Great recommendation by Jason Stewart. Just the dun, dun, dun, dun, dun, dun. Hopefully we don't have to

0: supposed to keep it clean and, or unbiased, I should say. But hopefully the U.S. can keep Australia from hitting the back of the net. He's Aaron Torres. I'm Dan Beyer. It's Stu Gotts and Company live here on Fox Sports Radio. Coming up next, the NBA draft starts on Tuesday, and who should and shouldn't go number one? We'll tell you next here on Fox Sports Radio.
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7: I think I was saying radio of Fox Sports Radio at the break when all of a sudden Alex Freeman's header ended up in the back of the net for the United States. So they have added a goal after the own goal in the 11th minute earlier. U.S. on top of Australia right now in Seattle in Group D, playing in stoppage time at the end of the first half, 2-0.
8: I think my hands were, so we're an audio medium, I understand, but I think my hands were like here. I think the full double fists in the air the second that we went to commercial. It was within nanoseconds of us going to commercial that the U.S. took a two-goal lead, then a one-goal lead, then a two-goal lead. I know Perfetto gives us
7: My only saving grace on the timing of it was this had to be reviewed, right, Chris Perfett?
9: Yeah, so it went to VAR. There was a question on, so Falar and Balogun puts it in the box there, and Alex Freeman, as you said, gets the header in there. And I think there was a question of Freeman's leg, whether or not he was onside. Now, I know a lot of people have a thorny relationship, I think, of Americans coming into soccer when it comes to onside, offside, but it was reviewed. He was onside, but the initial call in the field was offside. So it had to go up to VAR since it was a scoring play.
7: We were watching the replay, and I'm going to be honest here. I think if you don't understand offsides in soccer, I think you're an idiot. Like I do. Like I'm sorry. Like it's really not that difficult. Like, I understand that there's a little bit of nuance of it, but I feel that it's not as difficult as maybe some other things in sport. Icing in hockey, sometimes I'm like, okay, what? Like, how are we figuring this out? But the point of offsides, I think, is clearer than most people would give it credit for. I think people just don't want to know about it. But in this case here, I thought the U.S. had two people offsides. But the rule, Chris Perfett, and correct me if I'm wrong, is because Freeman was the one who made the play on the ball, he was onside, therefore the goal was able to count.
9: Yeah, and I think they had to look at another player as well, because if another player is in the context of the play, they have to be onside as well, and that's kind of what they were looking at. I don't think people misunderstand offside a lot, as I see people say, why is this a thing?
7: Yes.
9: But like, I'm sorry, that's like saying, why is the line of scrimmage a thing where you can't put on offensive linemen on the other side of it in football?
7: Maybe so. Maybe I'm being too harsh.
8: Is it like, Perfett, like almost like in the NFL where once the ball is tipped, there can't be pass interference because the ball was in the air and then chaos happened and then it was a goal that counted?
9: Yeah,
8: is it kind of parallel?
9: Kind of a little bit. It's hard to describe, especially when there's so much chaos in there. But there is certain amounts of you can't just be X in front of a defender by if you're involved in the play.
7: Well, Chris Perfett is at the news desk. He's not the only soccer expert that we have on staff. Mike Lingard, who is our news editor, operations manager, whatever you want to call him, is also a soccer head. And we're going to have a showdown between Chris and Mike on who is the real king of soccer at Fox Sports Radio. It comes up at 4:25 Eastern time. If you missed the goal, this is how it sounded on Fox.
5: Robinson fizzing it back. Sergiño Dest blocked. Still in. Might be two. Is two. Or maybe not. The flag comes up for offside.
10: I think he's going to be onside here. The trail leg of the player at the top.
5: It is being checked.
10: That in,
11: after factual review, the goal scorer was not in offside position.
5: And the building shakes in Seattle.
7: Oh, what an absolute moment. Reminds me of back in the late 80s when the Packers beat the Bears on a replay, and then there were shirts around Wisconsin that said, after further review, the Bears still suck. Because the Packers never beat the Bears at that time. He's Aaron Torres. I'm Dan Beyer. More World Cup next on Fox.
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9: It is halftime in the World Cup. USA looking to advance the round of 32 with a win over Australia. Right now, that goal is going pretty well. 2-0, the halftime score. The U.S. got on the board off an own goal on Australia off of Florin Balogun kick at 11 minutes. Then to the 43rd minute, Balogun created another opportunity in front of the net for Alex Freeman. This is how it sounded on Fox.
5: Robinson fizzing it back. Serginho Dest blocked. Still in. Might be two. Is two. Or maybe not. The flag comes up for offside.
9: VAR reviewed that. That was a goal for USA. Meanwhile, at the second round of the U.S. Open, Wyndham Clark posted a 69 scorecard to add to his four-stroke lead, 7-under for the tournament. Rory McIlroy, 2-under through six holes. Right now, projected cut line for the final rounds is 3-over par. I'm Chris Perfett.
6: You want winners? He went 0-for-14 picking bowl games.
16: God bless football.
6: You want hot takes? He said Patrick Mahomes would be a disaster.
16: Really?
6: You want baseball news? He doesn't even know who Kyle Tucker is.
16: Oh, okay.
6: In his personal record book, Kevin Durant hasn't won a ring yet.
16: I'm just telling you that's what he's doing.
6: You're listening to the man who made falling upwards an art form.
16: It's crazy.
6: This is Stu Gotts and Company, live. 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
7: We've all been there. 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Iowa Sam is here, Jason Stewart, Chris Perfett. We are all the company in for Stu Gotts and Company live, keeping our eye, keeping you fully updated on what is happening at the World Cup. And we are at the half in Seattle. You heard Chris say it, U.S. up on Australia 2-0. And whenever the United States has scored a goal, which has been twice in the first half, you heard this song on the program. Even after a VAR, we were able to cash it in. So if you hear this again, you know the United States has added another goal to their total at some point here within the next 60 minutes. We do want to give fair play to Australia as well. So if the Aussies end up scoring and putting one in the net, Iowa Sam, we got, of course we do. NXS was an option, but we decided Men at Work is the, at least I decided Men at Work was the best option.
8: I will tell you.
7: You're not a music guy, by the way.
8: No, I'm not. Right. I will say this, though. As you know, my mother has a condo in Vegas. Australian Bee Gees, very popular show in her age group. I don't know much about them. I don't know if we have any Australian Bee Gees easy to access. She just like once a month is like, yeah, me and the girls just went to the Australian. I'm like, you've been 11 times.
7: I've seen clips.
8: Okay.
7: I'm impressed. I think it's pretty good. Okay. I haven't seen it in person. I'm a fan of the Bee Gees. Love Barry Gibb. Love the Brothers Gibb. Maybe the next time I'm in the
8: she
7: Las
8: can get
7: Vegas,
8: you tickets. I'll... She knows a guy, apparently, because goodness, she's there a lot. I swear to God.
7: Jason Stewart?
22: I'm guessing I'm like a lot of our listeners. I thought you were going in a totally different direction there about a timeshare in Vegas the men down under. I'm sure they're even more famous.
8: Yeah, if she does go to Thunder from Down Under, she has kept that one to herself, thankfully. I'm not saying she has or has not. I'm just saying I'm very grateful.
7: If she has, I'm glad her son doesn't know.
8: Yes,
7: that's what I'm happy with. The spots in Vegas may be a tough day to play golf. I'm sure it's boiling hot. But still, there are people who will go out there at 1 o'clock in the afternoon, maybe discounted rates. Go ahead, have some fun. If you think playing golf is fun, I absolutely love the sport. There are some who love it and end up hating it by the time it's over. Joaquin Niemann, who currently plays with LIV Golf, one of the better players in the world, a young star coming up throughout the ranks, making his impression on the world of golf. Joaquin Niemann had a tough time yesterday when he shot 78. Joaquin Niemann recorded not an 8, not a 9. He recorded an 11 on the par 4 sixth hole. And that was because of a two-shot penalty that Niemann got for throwing his club. It is a newer rule when it comes to professional golf. But there was a rule put in 2019 by the USGA, basically a code of conduct rule, Aaron, that said players could be docked strokes for unbecoming conduct on the course. Now, this was not fully adopted until this past year. And the irony in all of this, I think there were a couple of incidents last year at the U.S. Open at Oakmont that forced this to be put into play this year. Rory McIlroy chucked the club about 50 yards last year at the U.S. Open after a bad shot. And Wyndham Clark, who is currently in the lead, also destroyed a locker at Oakmont Country Club, actually two lockers, with his frustration in the clubhouse. There was a picture taken. It went viral. It was not a good look for Wyndham Clark, and now he's leading the U.S. Open at 7 under par. But the fact of the matter is, like, the golf course is a place where you want to get away, and very rarely can you, because it is such a frustrating sport. And I feel safe in saying that of this crew that we've got here, I'm the one who loves golf the most. I don't have a desire to throw a club. However, I am not at the level of one Joaquin Niemann with so much at stake. He didn't get a great ruling that he liked, but still, you can't act like a petulant child. And now the hammer is starting to come down on these players that do.
8: Yeah, it sure seems like it. And I don't know.
7: Do you play golf?
8: So I really stopped playing because I was so bad. And I've told on air, I don't know about to you personally, but fun fact about me, for 3 years in college, I worked at a golf course during the summer. And there were two reasons I stopped playing. One time there was a barter situation where I went out with the club pro for about 20 minutes and he fixed my swing and I was hitting it straight for like 4 days straight like 4 days straight. And then by day five, it was just a train wreck again. And I realized I'm never going to be good at this without a lot of time and a lot of money. Especially when you're in college, more so the money than the time situation, just didn't have a lot of it. But I literally got worse at golf every single summer that I worked at a golf course and decided that maybe this wasn't in the future for me.
7: This is the interesting dynamic, because I think people who are really, really bad at golf shouldn't get mad at being really bad at golf, because they should just go out for the walk and understand what is what. It's the player, and I'm Joaquin Niemann obviously has goals and aspirations to win a U.S. Open and plays at the highest level, and it doesn't go his way. Now, granted, he's an adult, so he shouldn't act like a child, but I do think that there are levels to on whether you should be able to throw a club or not, because there's like, if you're that bad, you know kind of what you're dealing with, right? Like, to your point, like, you took lessons for 4 days and then the swing goes away and it's not there on day five. On day five or six, I could say, all right, Torres had it going the last couple of weeks. It's not happening now. Now he's mad because he can't figure it out. But at some point, it's a foregone conclusion that you stink at the sport.
8: Yes.
7: So the worst thing that you could do is just damage the equipment or just stop playing if it's going to be that miserable for you. If you're not good and you don't want to play, just stop playing the sport. Don't chuck clubs and make it uncomfortable for everyone else.
8: Yeah. And I do actually kind of remember, during the stretch immediately after, where I was progressively getting worse every single time after being half decent for like 2 days. I do remember like smashing a club on the ground and I think breaking it, because it is a very frustrating thing. And I think I speak for a lot of people. I think I speak for a lot of former athletes, you know, probably a lot of people in our business. Like, if you ever played sports at any sort of competitive level, even high school, I mean, I never played beyond high school, but it's like, you play to be good at stuff. Like, I am not, and maybe I'm wrong on this, but I am not the type of person that can just do much for, like, much competitive things for fun without actually being good at it. Now, you go to Topgolf, that's a little bit different, something like that. But, like, if I'm going to commit a day to, you know, getting up early, going to the range, renting clubs, borrowing clubs, like, I don't want to go out there and stink. So I might be in the minority on that, but I'm just, call it the former competitive athlete in me, no big deal, high school football, class of 03. But I'm just saying, like, I can't just be like, oh, I got 3 hours of sunlight. Like, that's a win for me. You know what I mean?
7: Jason Stewart has such an interesting perspective on his own game, and one that I really appreciate, not just as the executive producer of the show, but someone who does tee it up on 2 to 3 occasions a year, Jason Stewart.
22: Yeah, I'm awful at golf. I don't know if I'll ever be good, but I have golfed with people that are good. And it is always, when stuff like this happens on the pro level, it's interesting to me, because I always think that it's part and parcel. If you're going to elevate to that level of being a professional, you need to have the threshold of losing it. The threshold of rage has to be so high. So when these guys do reach that threshold, it's very interesting to me, because, yeah, if I've been golfing with guys and I see them, they're throwing their clubs, or the most, a common way to release rage is to use the F word and just start, you know, stomping around. But, like, you see that on the golf course because we're amateurs, and this is how we react when we think we're good at something and something goes wrong. But when you're a pro, when you reach that level of rage, those moments to me are very interesting.
7: And again, Neiman got a ruling that he didn't like. He was looking for relief from what he said was like a patch of fire ants. I'm not telling you this because I'm trying to justify what he did. There was just a buildup to it. He also, the volunteers there that sit along the edges of the fairway to find golf balls, they'll take a flag if your ball is in the rough and mark it down so you see where it is, so the players know where it is. And he apparently kicked that and then chucked his club. So there's a lot. So he was given that 2-shot penalty. But Jason, you said that you play golf with people who play golf well. But when you play and you don't play well, like, what is your thought? You explained this before the show.
22: Well, I mean, I'm always aware of, I've learned a certain amount of etiquette to where I don't want to slow up anybody's game. I don't want to be the guy that creates the eye roll for people that do take it serious. Just because I'm not taking it serious, I don't want to be that guy that slows things up or makes your experience worse. So me and you have golfed, Dan. Along the way, I will check with you to make sure, am I doing that? Do I not do that? I just want to make sure that I'm not ruining your experience.
7: Yes, and that, I think that that's very considerate, because you don't want to know what happens when somebody chucks their club. There's 2 seconds of this awkward silence. Yeah. And the third second is usually somebody who can't control their laughter. And then that makes it worse for the guy who just chucked this club. But there is this awkward sense. I was playing with a cousin of mine, and he teed off on a short par 4. It wasn't an awful shot. Like, it wasn't like it didn't go 10 yards. It just didn't go where he didn't want it to. And the next thing you know, he chucked it into the pond, you know, wow. Like a helicopter. Like, you know, a driver. And it was just the two of us. So there was like, so it was super awkward. What do you say at that point? It's the only person you've got a chance to talk to. It is super awkward. Should he have checked his club? No. Did I have the story to tell on radio years later? Yes. So I guess I'm now glad that he did it. But it was awkward.
8: I was going to say, how did you handle it?
7: Yeah. What do I say down the fairway if my ball's in play here? There's nothing you can say. You almost have to let them have the serve. Like, just let them, whenever they want to talk and they want to say something, just let them say it. I don't want to say, do you just want to drop it by mine? Where do you want to drop it?
8: Are you gonna borrow my driver?
7: Yeah. You gonna play this hole? There's nothing that you could say, but it's completely awkward. Joaquin Neiman, it's a bad look for golf. It's a bad look for a professional who does that. But I also do have an understanding of what's at stake. John Rahm today dropped an F-bomb that was so loud you almost thought it was on mic. Like it was of what he said when he missed the putt on the ninth hole. There are kids around the hole. I'm sure that they heard it. If you go to a golf tournament, you're going to bring kids at times, right? They're there to get autographs. I don't know if they're there to hear John Rahm yell the F word, but that's what he did. And if Joaquin Neiman's throwing clubs, I sure as heck wouldn't want my kid to see it. But it just makes it awkward for everybody. It completely awkward. And now golf's putting a crackdown on it.
8: Yeah. No, it is a bad look, and it does make it awkward. I think the more interesting part is the reaction of everybody else and how do you react and is there a proper reaction? And then, like you said, you know, if it's a foursome, somebody cracks the first joke and then do you laugh at it? Do you not laugh at it? Does the guy who threw the club or broke the club laugh at it? It's a whole
7: thing. When you're in a foursome and that happens, you have two other guys or two other people that are in the same boat.
8: Yeah,
7: as you
8: 100%.
7: Are. So like you're all kind of together on this. What do you do? What do you do with Chuck?
8: The twosome.
7: Yeah. When it's just one on one, talk about Lonely Island. That's where it is. That golf cart can get quiet. He is Aaron Torres. I'm Dan Beyer. They are underway in Seattle, U.S. and Australia. Group D in the second half, 50th minute. U.S. continues to lead by a score of 2-0. Again, no Christian Pulisic today, out because of his calf injury. And if the U.S. holds on to this lead, he may not play in their group finale against Turkey. So that's something to watch to rest him for the knockout stage. He's Aaron Torres. I'm Dan Beyer. Chris Perfett's at the news desk. Chris Perfett is one of our soccer experts, if you will, here on Fox Sports Radio. But is he the foremost expert here at FSR? We're going to find out next. It's Stu Gotts and Company live on Fox Sports Radio.
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0: 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Your mom get down to this one with the it's the Australian Bee Gees.
1: I mean, she's seen them 37 times, so I'm guessing at some point she probably has.
0: Yeah. Nah, you should be dancing as well. We are dancing as the U.S. and Australia play in Group D in Seattle. Iowa Sam is here, as is Jason Stewart. Let's head to the news desk. Chris Perfett giving us the latest on what is happening in Group D. What's going on, Chris?
2: That's right, guys. 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Yes, we are in the 57th minute of Group D play. Winner of this game will get to advance the round of 32. USA 2, Australia 0 is the current score here. An own goal in the 11th minute, and then an Alex Freeman header in the 43rd right now. Other thing to keep in mind right now, Anthony Robinson was just shown a yellow card. Tyler Adams got carded last game. If you get a second yellow card for either player, they will be suspended for the last game of group play. So something to keep in mind as it gets chippy here in the 58th minute. Meanwhile, the second round of the U.S. Open, Wyndham Clark posted a 69 scorecard to add to his 4-stroke lead, 7-under for the tournament. Rory McIlroy is 2-under through 7 holes. Projected cut line is 3-over. Scottie Scheffler right now 2-over par through 5 holes.
0: And I will just add, Chris, Rory just put in a birdie putt on 8, and so he's got it to 3-under par.
2: Yes, he just put in that
0: literally
2: birdie
0: just happened.
2: Yeah, so. I just saw it on the TV. I just didn't have my score updated.
0: Yeah, no, that's why I said it.
2: Thank you.
0: That's why.
2: Thank you. Also, big news out of the NFL. The Titans and All-Pro Jeff Simmons have agreed to an extension on his deal. It is 3 years worth $105.8 million with $100 million guaranteed, making him the highest-paid defensive tackle in NFL history. Back to you guys.
0: Thank you very much, Chris. Don't go anywhere because we're going to have a meeting of the minds. But I want people to know that there is a triple header on Fox today of World Cup action. So you've got the U.S. against Australia. Then there's Group C play. Morocco and Scotland will be playing in Foxborough at 6 o'clock Eastern, 8:30 Eastern time. Haiti takes on Brazil in the other Group C match. That one's in Philadelphia, where Iowa Sam is going to be headed tomorrow. So those are going to be the three games on Fox. And then tonight on FS1, it's more Group D play with Turkey A against Paraguay. That's at 11 o'clock Eastern time tonight. So magnificent day of World Cup action. Aaron, when you walked in today, could you sense the tension? Could you sense the tension in the building?
3: Vibes felt a little off. I thought it was about Team USA, but then I learned there are much bigger stakes than just Team USA advancing to the round of 32.
0: Jason Stewart, Iowa Sam, you guys are here every single day. Today felt a little bit different with Chris Perfett and Mike Lingard in the same building, in the same studios. Did you guys get that sense as well?
4: There was eerie quietness, attention, like a duel at high noon.
0: Yeah.
5: I sense peacocking. There was visual peacocking, the raising of the chests as they walk through the hallways, just kind of daring you to test their soccer knowledge and fandom. That's what that peacocking is.
0: We all love them, and we love these two guys right here. But you all know the soccer fan that wants them to let you know and make sure that you know that they know about soccer. The question is with you two. And I'll start with Big Mike. Who do you think is more soccer guy here at Fox Sports Radio? You or Chris Perfett?
6: I'm gonna go ahead and give that to Chris Perfett.
0: Oh, really?
6: Even though I'm older and I have been a soccer fan longer, I think he might pay more attention.
0: Oh, okay. Well, we'll find out. Chris, are you?
6: I'm sorry. I'm sorry. It's me. That was all lies. That's all lies.
3: The old bait and switch.
4: The old 180.
2: Well, if I need really musty old names of players long, long ago, I will go to Mike. Otherwise, I'm going to hold myself about what's going on right now.
6: Schweinsteiger!
0: Let's see who knows more at Fox Sports Radio about soccer. Is it Chris Perfett at the news desk, or is it Mike Lingard, Mike who doesn't run this place, but they say he does on Covino and Rich? Aaron Torres, Jason Stewart, Iowa Sam, and myself just have some questions for you guys. I'm just going to start it out. I'm going to start it out with Chris. Chris, outside of the 2026 World Cup, what's your favorite World Cup memory?
2: My favorite World Cup memory would probably be the 2006 World Cup, where Italy won it all, including my favorite player who I watched on his club side, Francesco Totti. the eighth king of Rome.
0: The peacocking is strong out of the gates.
5: The clubs, I watched them on the club side. So for us who don't understand that, that means you watch him during the regular season of his regular team,
2: yes,
5: which
2: in
5: is
2: Serie A,
5: what?
2: AS Roma, whose jersey I am wearing right now.
0: All right, Mike, what's your World Cup most
6: That
0: Cup
6: would
0: memory?
6: Be the World Cup final, 1982, Germany what? Versus Italy. I was in...
0: Which
6: I was
0: Germany?
6: Literally in this is West Germany.
3: There you go.
6: I was literally in Germany at the time playing soccer with the team, the youth team that I was playing on, and we watched the game in Germany. There were literally riots in the streets on our way back after the game. But yeah, being in Germany to watch the German versus Italy final in 1982, that would be my World Cup highlight.
5: The humble brag there, the humble brag in that description was
6: there's no humble about it.
5: Youth team playing in Europe, that means you must have been pretty damn good in 1982. Well, you would have been what, 18?
6: I was 12.
0: He was 12.
7: The Germans.
6: I wasn't getting paid. It wasn't a professional league or anything. But
0: to
6: I
0: play
6: was,
0: international soccer at 12.
6: I was not a terrible soccer player.
0: Oh man, Torres, you wanna get to know these soccer fans? Sure. I think the tape measure's already, you know, we've already been able to pull it out here.
3: So I have two tangential stories that I'll save for another day.
0: All right.
3: But Chris already semi got to the question that I was gonna ask.
2: Okay.
3: In true soccer fandom, how many individual soccer jerseys, or kits as they call them, have you used your own hard-earned money to purchase? Chris, you go first.
2: Oh, so it's just the ones I've been... Okay, because I had a friend in the Netherlands who sent me about three different jerseys of his team.
0: International friends.
2: No. I was running a Lions podcast, he listened. He knew I was into soccer and sent me...
3: Okay,
2: it was jerseys that
3: have been gifted to you as well, because obviously if it's a gift, it's something that another would deem to be very important to you.
5: A gift from the Dutch.
2: So I have a Team USA jersey, the Waldos, but those were from 2012, not the ones they're wearing right now.
3: Okay.
2: I have three of those ones from the Netherlands. Do not ask me to remember what the name of the club is. I've got this Roma jersey. I have a Team Italy practice jersey. I have a Lionel Messi Argentina jersey and a Lionel Messi. I'm sorry, not Messi. I forget the player, but it was Real Madrid. I have one of those hanging up in the closet as well. And then I think I have one from Venezia. As well, they had some fantastic jerseys for a while when they came up to Serie A.
0: I want to let the listener know that you can weigh in at Dan Beyer on Fox, at Aaron_Torres. You can tweet at us who you think is winning right now in this soccer showdown between Chris Perfett and Big Mike Lingard.
3: By the way, I counted 9 kits.
0: Okay.
3: You refer to them as jerseys.
2: Oh,
3: a little
2: excuse me. I'm sorry.
3: For me, gringo.
2: Make that 10. I forgot I have a Detroit City FC jersey as well. Got to rep Detroit.
0: Domestic.
3: All right, Michael Lingard. And by the way, not jerseys from your club days that were given to you as part of your team issue.
6: Sure, I understand.
3: Purchased or gifted to you.
6: What, does it count if I purchased it or gifted it to somebody else?
3: Yeah, well, no, because that's a reflection of how big of a fan they are.
6: So just for me?
3: Yes.
6: Okay, that's... Zero. I'm not a jersey guy. That's just not my deal. I've got one jersey for the Panthers that was purchased for me. I don't have a Dodgers jersey. I don't have a Lakers jersey.
0: True, there are people. I'm kind of like that as
6: I'm
0: well.
6: I'm not a jersey guy. I am a Bayern fan. If somebody bought me a Bayern Munich jersey, I'd wear it.
0: Hint.
2: If I get to go over there for the Lions game in November, I'll find you one.
6: Oh, I'll take it. And I'll pay you back for it.
0: Oh, look at that, Perfetz. Jason Stewart.
4: By the way, I was going to say, Mike, I'm going to tell Steve Covino you're not a jersey guy. I think he might be offended.
6: Ooh. That's fair.
4: You're not cool.
0: Jason, you got any exams you want to give these to?
5: So, you know, they say brevity is the soul of wit. I want your elevator pitch, Chris. I just want your elevator pitch. You walk into a room. Maybe somebody is contemplating having some kind of a soccer commentator. What are your credentials? I know that not the jersey, number of jersey. I just want to know, like, how, when, where did you start your soccer passion, and what made you... What drew you to this sport and to give you the passion that you do? Again, elevator pitch, brevity is the soul of
2: this
5: the
2: is
5: list.
2: Like, sorry, is this a question addressed to me? What got me to start
5: yes.
2: in?
4: This okay. is the essay
5: You're selling
4: portion.
5: Yourself on me. You're selling yourself on the listeners.
4: This is the essay portion of the
2: okay.
4: test.
2: Okay, this is like watching football sometimes, the tactical level of lines in real time. It's nonstop. It is, there is no careless movement in soccer. It may look very, it may look like it's kind of going across the field, but everything is deliberate. Everything is for a purpose. And when a play happens, you can see all the moments that line up for it.
5: Mike Lingard, if you had to sum up your passion for soccer in the most brief, concise way possible, how would you do that?
6: I would tell you I've been playing soccer since I can remember and managed to play in Europe as a youth when I was 12 years old. I know the ins and outs of the game, and I've coached it for decades.
0: So I know
6: the ins and outs and the backs and forth of what's going on the pitch.
0: Oh, you want a follow-up?
3: Can I do a follow-up to that? What is the highest level that your team, your coach teams have ever, have you won any trophies that we should know about?
6: Sure.
3: Is there a room of trophies in your house dedicated to your coaching accolades?
6: Okay, so the final year that I coached my little brother's team, when they coached, we played tournaments all summer long, and they managed to go 30-0-1.
2: Whoa!
6: They never had more than two goals scored against them, and they never scored less than two goals in a game. Those
3: are
6: the stats.
3: Still talking about that team all these years later?
6: That's right.
3: You guys do like reunions?
6: Yeah, actually, we have done a reunion. My little brother was not bad either.
0: Oh, so pedigree. He's talking about pedigree.
5: I don't know how Perfect could top that.
0: I don't know. Is there?
2: Yeah, I didn't exactly play this.
4: Your rebuttal, sir.
2: I just.
4: All right.
2: I'm just a fan.
0: What's up, Sam?
4: All right. The last round here, it's going to be a trivia question.
0: I do have a follow-up, but so I got one more.
4: We've got one more. Let's do a trivia question for each of you, all right? I'm going to start with Mike Lingard. You've been around a little longer. You've seen more World Cups. Mike, tell me the last Middle Eastern team or country to win the World Cup.
0: Ooh, this is trivia.
6: Middle Eastern? I don't believe there's been a Middle Eastern team to win the cup.
4: You are correct. They have never. That's a trick question.
2: Wow. It's only South Africa. It's only South America and Europe. Yep.
0: Oh, very and good, then Chris Mike. Has tried to piggyback the one off of that.
5: Yep, there it is.
4: Very good, Mike.
5: Right.
4: Trick question.
5: That's the peacock in right there.
6: I'll take it.
4: All right, let's go to Chris Perfett here.
2: Oh, boy.
4: If scoring three goals is a hat trick, what is the term for scoring two goals?
2: It's a brace.
4: You got it! They both got it correct.
0: Oh, wow. This is neck and neck.
3: I have a few trivia questions that I looked up before this.
0: You want to lay them on them?
3: Do we want to?
0: I don't have a trivia question. I just have more of a general.
3: Okay, you go.
5: Real fast. Why is it a brace? What is a brace?
6: Comes from hunting.
2: Yes. It comes from hunting. If you come back with two pheasants, it's a brace. It's a brace of pheasants, so two is a brace.
4: Look at that. When I looked up the origin of that term was, I couldn't even find that explanation. That's amazing. Well done for both of you.
0: I've never heard that term up until now in this World Cup. It's always been so-and-so scored two goals. Nobody ever said he had a brace.
2: It's much more of a British thing, I've noticed. Oh, like English commentators would do it.
4: I saw it in an article for Mbappe and for Haaland when they both had the two goals on Tuesday.
0: I just want to get this in here, and I know Aaron has one more. Who at Fox Sports Radio is the bigger soccer head? Is it Chris Perfett or is it Big Mike? Chris, I'll start with you. Have you gone out of your way to correct someone here at Fox Sports Radio with a soccer term that they maybe said wrong or pronunciation or anything in that regard?
2: Sometimes, not here at Fox. And to be honest, my rule when it comes to terms like pitch and whether it's nil or zero is I don't care. I would rather Americans enjoy it. If you want to call it the field that they're on, if you want to call it, say, 2-0 or do the winning score first instead of who the home side is, Be my guest because I want more people in on this sport.
0: Same question to you, Big Mike.
6: Yes, I have, and yeah. I will continue to do so on a regular basis. Don't screw it up. If you don't know what you're talking about, I'm going to help you out.
0: And I'm not even talking about on the air. I'm also talking about just in casual conversations.
6: Correct.
0: Where it wouldn't affect anyone else.
6: Yes.
0: All right, your trivia question, Aaron Torres.
3: Let's skip the trivia question because I want to get to the panel here, the distinguished panel of me, you, Dan, Iowa Sam, and Jason. Back to the kit question, the jersey question. Does it make you a bigger fan to have purchased 10, like Chris Perfett, although 3 were gifted, but that I counted because it means somebody loves you? Or are you such a big fan that it is implied and you don't have to wear a kit for everyone to know just how big of a fan you are?
0: This is interesting. There is a culture in golf. It's called the logo culture. People want to wear logos of the courses that they've played. And a lot of the top courses are private courses. So you're not a member of that course. Like if you play it, you get an item. I'm guilty of it as well. I have hats and shirts from clubs I don't belong to, but I've been fortunate enough to play.
6: I think I actually bought you a hat once from a club.
0: You did. Yeah. It's a public course.
6: Right.
0: So I'm free to wear that. But like there's this weird sort of like level to it. I'm almost to the point now where I'm like trying to go logo less. Because I don't, to what Aaron is saying, I don't want to be
6: that guy.
0: Yeah, I don't want to be that guy with everything. So I'm almost thinking less is more because I'm just going to wear what I'm going to wear.
2: So I would say to that, there was a point where I think soccer jerseys have become part of fashion. And for me, who usually wears just plain t-shirts, they are pretty much like if I want to be fashionable or have something unique wearing on, I will find a soccer jersey. The other thing is I do have a friend who works with Adidas. And I do root for the 3 stripes over the swoosh.
5: Again, just bragging about kind of the international ties. Like if you didn't realize that a couple minutes ago, Chris had said that I want Americans to enjoy soccer. In other words, I see soccer from more of the international viewpoint, but if Americans want to enjoy this, and then he basically said he's got an
2: Adidas in America, not in Germany.
0: I know that
2: Germany.
0: Chris has got some work to do. You got a last question.
4: One quick one.
0: We'll convey our ruling.
4: Okay. Do either of you own a soccer scarf, and how many?
6: No. I do own one. It's an Ajax Amsterdam scarf.
4: Okay. Oh.
2: I really want to get one of these Balogun ones that are going around. I do not have a scarf right now because I usually don't wear scarves hold them up.
3: I bought one when I was in Barcelona for FC Barcelona. Fun fact about me. So I don't know where that puts me into this mix here. But anyway,
0: well, the fact that Big Mike pronounced it correctly and not Ajax, as you would, I think that's another another point. You know, our decision's going to have to come up on the other side. It truly is. Who is the biggest soccer head? There was a lot of topping. I think I will say this. I think Chris Perfett weaved in some toppers. Big Mike came over the top with him. It's right now it's too close to call in my mind.
3: Unlike Team USA matches, this is neck and neck.
0: Yes. Still 2-0, 75th minute in Seattle. U.S. up on Australia. No goals so far in the second half. But if there is a goal, you're going to hear Hulk Hogan's theme. A goal from the Americans right here on Fox Sports Radio. We will give our decision. Plus, I guess it happens to everyone. We'll just leave it at that. It's all next year. He's Aaron Torres. I'm Dan Beyer and the crew on Stu Gatz & Company live here on Fox Sports Radio.
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9: Hey, gentlemen, good to talk to you. Listen, all the evidence was compelling, and I think it was very close towards the end, but there was a disqualifying statement nobody picked up on. I apologize. I was listening to the show, walking my dogs, listening to the show on my air, so I... that said he had a messy jersey, and then he said, oh, no, I don't remember who it was. That disqualifies you, man. Like, if we were talking basketball and you said, I have a Michael Jordan, no, I don't know whose it is, you can't contend to be the biggest soccer fan.
10: In my defense, I think it was one of, like, four different jerseys on a single day I bought off of eBay, and I thought it had been said Messi, but then when I got it, the back was blank.
7: Interesting. That's a great point, Paul. I don't know if it sways our judges. Iowa Sam, you heard the debate. You were there. Did Paul's point change your mind? Who are you siding with?
11: Paul made a good point, but you know what? I'm going to look at this. Mike Lingard very much deserves to win this soccer off here. You know, he's been in the game for a long time.
10: He played the game.
11: He's a, you know, an admirer of the game for decades. But overall, the body of work, I'm going to give the point to Chris Perfett.
7: Oh, Chris Perfett, you've got 1 point. Jason Stewart, who are you siding with?
8: I feel like it's kind of, Chris is kind of the Paul DePodesta of this whole thing. He's more the analytical guy, and Mike did it, and he coached it. But by far, the biggest soccer head, the most obnoxious one in the building is Chris Perfett. I had that feeling coming in, and it

0: Oney confirmed that on that segment. Thank you, Chris.
1: All right, Aaron Torres, that's two votes for Chris Perfett.
2: So you know how in the NBA they say some of the great players don't make a great owner or a great coach? Say Magic Johnson on the coaching side, Michael Jordan on the ownership side. I don't think because Mike played at a high level, it makes him a bigger soccer head than Chris Perfett. I go with Chris Perfett.
1: Chris Perfett, it doesn't matter what I say because the votes are with you. Chris Perfett, congratulations. You are the soccer head. Now the people, and that's Paul, the people disqualify you. They side with Mike Lingard. I'll tell you what. I was going to side with Lingard only for this reason. He said 1982. You know, so like when Chris went in at 2006, Mike brings up 1982. Now I was five at the time. So just bringing up 1982, I would have side with Mike Lingard's experience. And again, I'm an old head. Chris Perfett, you win the soccer head crown here at Fox Sports Radio.
3: Thank you. I shall wear it proudly. 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We'll have everything about this recap of hopefully the USA advances the round of 32. Let's go!
1: Do you still do that? 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
3: It is. 5 years running now, I believe. Only on the Bernie Fratto Show.
1: We didn't even bring that up. That wasn't even part of the conversation here on Fox Sports Radio, that Chris has his own soccer segment with Bernie here on FSR. Oh, man. What a day. I honestly, like, the U.S., it's still 2-0. We haven't heard Hulk Hogan's theme in a while because that was the last time the U.S. scored. But it sure seems like the U.S. is on their way to advancing in the 86th minute.
2: Yeah, I think the only disappointing part, the one that you brought up a minute ago, is because of the way the tiebreakers work, it essentially makes the game against Turkey, I hope I pronounced that correctly, meaningless is not the right word, but I don't think we'll see Christian Pulisic, and, you know, I don't know what kind of effort we'll get from Team USA, but I guess that's a good thing coming off a dominant opening match win against Paraguay, and then, of course, the 2-0 lead here with 86 minutes into the match.
1: Now, we are in for Stu Gotts and Company live today here on Fox Sports Radio. I do want to say two things, and I want to quick jump back to soccer. I've teased the NBA draft. You've got your show with Jason Martin, yes. Saturday nights, 11 o'clock Eastern, 8 Pacific. And then you and Monty are in for me and Carrie on Father's Day on Sunday, 5 Eastern, 2 Pacific. So I'm sure you'll be able to wax poetically about the NBA draft that comes up on Tuesday.
2: Yeah, all I'll say, there's a report that both the Darren Peterson and AJ DeBonsa camps believe they'll go number one. I still believe it's going to be DeBonsa, and I was going to, had we had more time, make the argument on why you can't take Darren Peterson number one. People can wait all weekend for that.
1: I wanted to talk Giannis and wonder why this deal isn't done. We keep on talking about it having to be done prior to the NBA draft, and it's fast approaching, again, coming up on Tuesday. It's a two-night affair this year, so a Tuesday night for the first round, and then the second round will take place on Wednesday night. But curious to see if a deal gets done over the weekend. Like anything, I'm not sure if anything can top the World Cup. Do you think this will top the College Football National Championship at 30 million viewers?
2: Wow. This game specifically?
1: Yes.
2: I think the time window hurts.
1: I think it's going to. I agree with you that if it was at night, however, I just think the buildup over the last week, I actually think that the week has helped. Like, if it was 2 weeks, like a Super Bowl, I think we'd be like, okay, enough already.
2: Or 3 days.
1: Yeah, too. Yeah, it's different. I think the numbers that you're going to see are going to be more than what we've seen. And everybody is consuming sports at an unbelievably high rate, considering the NBA Finals viewing or the TV ratings, what we had in the World Series. I mentioned college football. We brought up the gold medal hockey game that got like 17 million viewers. It was the most watched event prior to 9 a.m. Eastern time. You know, so it's crazy. So I think you're going to see a huge number. I'll also be watching the U.S. Open because I love golf, and it's a heck of a leaderboard. And on the Sunday show that you're filling in for me on, I picked Rory McIlroy to win this week. He is in second place right now. And I also said Matt Fitzpatrick would be in the hunt. He's also in second. Aaron, it's been fun. We'll do it again soon, man.
2: Anytime you need me.
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19: No Christian Pulisic for Team USA, no problem.
20: Robinson fizzing it back. Sergiño Dest blocked. Still in. Might be two. Is two. Or maybe not. The flag comes up for offside.
21: I think he's going to be onside here. The trail leg of the player at the top.
20: It is
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20: being
21: as he
20: checked.
21: Heads that in.
22: After fixture review, the goal scorer was not in offside position.
20: And the building shakes in Seattle.
19: You heard it all on Fox TV. United States leads Australia 2-0. They're in the 95th minute. If USA holds on, they are moving on to the next round. In Major League Baseball, the Cubs are crushing the Blue Jays at home. It is 16-2, top of the eighth inning. Carson Kelly has 6 RBI. In golf at the U.S. Open, Wyndham Clark, he's still in the lead, 7 under par overall. I'm Monty Bolaños.
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17: In celebration of America's 250th birthday at Naval Base Coronado, NASCAR is making history by holding a race weekend on an active U.S. military base for the first time in San Diego. 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
25: Wow, and what an honor to be here.
29: So honored, so pumped. 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Live from Naval Base Coronado for We the Veterans in NASCAR. It is CNR on FSR. And yeah, Rich, even better. It's Friday,
30: Friday, Friday,
29: Friday. Yeah. So we got half the team here in Coronado at the base, and of course, the rest of the team back at the Fox Sports Radio studio in Los Angeles. The phone lines are open, 877-99 on Fox, and we are hoping you're having a Team USA sort of day.
25: Like an Alex Treatment type of afternoon?
29: Yeah. USA all day. I'm Covino, that is Rich, and we be rocking out for We the Veterans and NASCAR. So we have lots to get to. We're streaming live, by the way, so you can see where we are and watch what you hear at Covino and Rich FSR. Got to pull up the live chat, too. Let's get interactive. Let's get involved because we are giving away prizes. We are going to play Brainwave. We got very special guests stopping by for Brainwave.
25: Oh, we're going to have an officer be one of the participants in everyone's favorite game as we get into the weekend. We're going to talk MLB. We're going to talk World Cup. We're going to talk some parade yesterday, New York Knicks. But I have a question to start the show as we are here celebrating 250 years, Naval Base in Coronado. My wife hit me up with two T-shirts. She's like, babe, I want to get you a 4th of July T-shirt. Which one do you think is better? It's George Washington bench pressing on top of an eagle. And it says, the metric system can't measure freedom. Or
31: freedom ain't free.
25: Or it's our forefathers all wearing sunglasses, and it says 1776 national champs.
31: I like that one.
25: I think, is that the one?
31: Yeah.
25: All right, well, you know, I posted them on my Instagram, at Rich Davis.
29: You should get one of the entire backside of Mount Rushmore. I love when you see their backside with the feet, like the other side of Mount Rushmore that most people don't see.
25: Their asses aren't really there.
29: Yeah, no, you should get that, because that's really cool. But anyway, we are broadcasting live from Naval Base Coronado, We the Veterans in NASCAR, Covino and Rich. And if you missed any of the shows this week, if you missed any of today's show, like we said, we are streaming live so you can catch it on YouTube. But our Best of the Week podcast drops tomorrow. Search Covino and Rich. And as you heard, it's an honor to be here, San Diego County live from the track of the historic NASCAR race this weekend. Yeah. And we're here thanks to We the Veterans.
25: We the Veterans aims to engage and empower the 16 million plus veterans and their families living in the United States to help build a more perfect union. 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Vetthe.vote/NASCAR. There you go.
29: What an experience it's been. We're going to tell you all about it because just even getting here has been an adventure. But we got to start off by saying, man, congratulations to Team Mexico. That's part of our story. They had a big win yesterday, 1-0 over Korea. And today, Team USA, man, it's World Cup fever. USA all day. It goes with your shirt, Rich, and your 250 years and Father's Day weekend.
25: Hey,
29: you're going to be rocking
25: saying,
29: that.
25: Did the match just wrap up or what?
0: The match is over. The U.S. wins 2-0 over Australia.
25: Winner, Let's winner. Go. Chicken dinner.
29: So what a way to start the weekend,
1: yeah.
29: Man.
1: Thank you for representing.
29: I want to, you know, get crazy about it, but it seems like Team USA is legit for the first time in a long time. I know not a lot of hype around Australia. I don't want to say the weakest of the group, but they weren't expected to do that well. They're pretty good, but Team USA really seems to be playing well, man. So that's something to be hyped about, and that's what this country needs. Things to be hyped about and some support when it comes to the soccer team because, you know, these other countries really, really want it. We got to support Team USA because, hey, we should really, really want it too. This is a lot of fun. It just makes it more fun.
25: No doubt, of course. Now, before we tell you about our adventure down here, a couple-hour drive last night from Los Angeles down to Coronado, San Diego. A couple stories along the way. But just a reminder, we are going to play Brainwave in a little bit.
29: Yeah.
25: We're going to go over weekend hobnobbing, all that. But yesterday was the parade in New York City. And I just want to point out one of my favorite moments. Not the girl who was twerking on a lamppost and they, you know, showed her ass. Not that.
1: Alicia Keys.
25: Not Alicia Keys.
29: By the way, did you see where all of New York was just singing her song? Dude, Concrete Jungle.
1: Her dancing with the Knicks players was cool.
29: But, that dude, like, give you chills type of moments and visuals from New York. Like Rich said, we live in California now. This is one of the first times in a long time where we had FOMO. Like, we feared missing out from this event. And, man, people were in tears. People were celebrating. So many great highlights.
25: Like you said, all the emotional moments like ass twerking on a light post and Alicia Keys singing, James Dolan, Mayor Mamdani, all that. But did you see Tyler Kolek? The fun is that he is the bench player that, as they say, got the A on the group project but didn't do much.
29: Hey, he's still part of the team.
25: He is, but I love...
29: Like, he could be undermined, you know, however you want, by security, by people saying who. He still gets a ring. He's still part of the team.
25: Well, of course. I just love that today on social media, I'm on the team, bro, is trending because he was stopped multiple times by officers and officials, like, thinking he was a fan running where he shouldn't run. And people had to be like, no, he's on the team.
29: Understandable, though, because he looks like any other bro out there. He really does. He's an unassuming NBA player. He's a young white dude.
1: And not as tall as
29: not
1: the
29: as tall.
1: Players.
29: He was as tall as the security guys.
1: Yeah.
29: So I understand. So no fault on them for trying to do their job.
25: No,
29: but it was a funny moment.
25: Stereotypically, a shorter white guy doesn't look like he's on the championship-winning Knicks. I have a buddy, Stanley T., who's he's a big 6'6" black guy. And anytime he went to a Super Bowl or big event, people would assume, oh, what team were you on?
29: Yeah.
25: You were a retired player. That's just sort of... You know, it goes along with the sports stereotype, but I just think that's a fun story today. Tyler Kolek, NBA champion, yet no one believes he's
29: on
25: the
29: team.
25: Well,
29: what makes it fun, too, is like, ooh, that's kind of embarrassing, but he's leaning into it. Like, he's posting it on social media, and that's why it's trending. Like, he's backing this up. It's kind of a funny moment. And we've all been there, right? Where you're just trying to get in with your buddies, and you're the guy left out. He was actually slapping five, as we said.
25: Giving high fives.
29: Giving high fives to the fans, and security is like, hey, beat it. And he's like, no, I'm on the team.
25: It's me. So,
29: it's me, bro. I'm on the team, bro. So it's actually a really cool moment. And we showed the clips, and we talk about it in further detail on Overpromised, our bonus podcast, which you could watch. We went over some of the main highlights on Overpromised episode 144 right here on the YouTube page at Covino and Rich FSR. So, dude, between Father's Day, World Cup, you know, aftermath of the parade, you got to be feeling good heading into this weekend. I don't know, NASCAR. So you can hear, if you listen in the background, you hear the trucks and the cars riding around.
25: If you listen closely. But, yeah, we got NASCAR as the backdrop. We're talking NBA
1: dude,
25: a little
1: the
25: bit.
1: The fan experience outside is next level.
29: Yeah, we're going to tell you about everything as the day goes on. But we're super pumped about Team USA. Last night, however, it was all about Team Mexico. So get this.
25: For
29: here's
25: you,
29: where it all
25: you're
29: starts.
25: Mexico.
29: Yeah.
25: No. You're a Mexican guy. I don't think anyone else other than you.
29: I'm sorry. Were you not there eating tacos celebrating last night?
25: That is true.
29: Exactly. So don't be all about the culture and sitting there in your sombrero drinking a horchata acting like you weren't celebrating. So last night after the show, we packed our bags. We got ready for this really fun weekend with We the Veterans and NASCAR. And Danny G and Rich and I rented a car, which was how did you describe it,
25: by
29: the way?
25: A folly of errors? Is that even a phrase?
29: It really was. It was a folly of errors. It's like
1: It was labyrinth.
29: No, isn't it called Daniel Murphy's Law, where everything goes wrong?
25: Dude, it was one person would go that way, go this way. It took us a good hour to get to the rental car place.
1: Yeah, so the rental car place is at Burbank Airport. And they have renovated, they've expanded that airport. So they built new parking. But above that, they decided, you know what, we'll put all the car rental places above the parking.
29: But it really was, because we didn't know the blind leading the blind, but eventually we got an OJ Bronco, the new Bronco, to drive down here.
1: Have you ever been on that many people movers in your life, though? So we're upstairs trying to get to the car rental places, and it's like those people movers in big airports, but it was one after another and after another. And at one point, Rich said, how many more of these am I going to ride on?
29: It was a folly of errors, like Rich said, whatever that means, but it's true. And it's so ironic that on the anniversary week of OJ on the run, we get the Bronco. So we took it out here to Coronado.
25: Well, the reality was, instead of all three of us driving separately down here, we said, hey, let's rent a car, and the three of us will just carpool in a nice, comfy, you know,
29: that's
25: SUV
29: just the
25: something.
29: Way to do it. Yeah, again, we're leaving from Los Angeles to Coronado
25: why
29: for the big NASCAR
25: weekend.
29: Why put
25: the mileage on your car? Right? So we get the Bronco, and just, like, again, every little thing ends up being a very, like, a non-pain in the ass, but sort of a hassle, right?
1: Until.
25: Like, we get to the rental car. We finally get the car. And then, you know how it's usually open and the keys are in the little cup holder? We couldn't find the keys. Then the person's like, they should be there. And then they find, it was like another 20 minutes.
29: Like we said, everything went wrong.
25: And because of that, every local place where we were going to grab food on the way had just closed. Like
29: every place.
25: Like, as we walked up to the
29: Panda
25: doors.
29: Panda Express closed.
25: Panda Express.
1: El Pollo Loco.
25: El Pollo Loco.
1: Closed.
25: Togo's. Togo's Sandwich Shop.
29: Starbucks.
25: But every place we went to, they were like closing the doors as we walked up. Like, sorry.
29: And again, we have about a 3-hour ride ahead of us to the San Diego area, to Coronado. So we're like, man, what are we going to do? All right, let's just get in the car and let's just drive. And then Danny G pulls out the ultimate assist of all time.
25: I've known Danny how many? 5 years now?
29: 5 years. This may have been Danny's
25: I said it's a top
29: greatest
25: three Danny moment.
29: Top
25: three Danny moment.
29: Top three Danny moment. So we're on the road, and we're like all bummed out because we're already like an hour and a half, 2 hours behind. Everything was closed. We're hungry. We're getting a little hangry, and Danny G goes, hey. I guess he was looking at his maps, right? Because he's from the back. He goes, there's a King Taco about 7 miles away. We're like, King Taco?
1: First of all, I don't sound anything like that.
29: Dude. Now, King Taco. For some people who know the West Coast, this may sound obvious. Or people that listen to Ben Maller, this may sound obvious. Rich and I are not from, you know, Los Angeles or East Los Angeles. So King Taco to us is like whatever. He's like, yo, this is one of the best places in L.A.
1: Yeah, my mom used to take me there when I was a little kid.
25: And I remember thinking, like, how far are we going off our path? Danny's like,
1: it was 5 miles.
25: It was like 5 miles. Yeah. Like, oh, 5 miles. Oh, we're putting ourselves 20 more minutes off track. And it was the best decision I think we've ever made.
29: So King Taco has a reputation,
1: yeah,
29: right?
1: Oh, yeah, especially for the carne asada tacos.
29: Right, but I guess it's like a staple in East Los Angeles. Pretty authentic as it gets. For
1: it's like fast food authentic.
29: Fast food, street tacos. Yeah. And, man, it was such a key moment because we were so hungry, and they just hit the spot. But get this. You know, we're there the night Mexico wins a big game in the World Cup. So we might as well have been in Mexico.
1: I saw at least 20 Mexico jerseys.
29: They were, you know, celebrating.
1: Yeah.
29: They had the jerseys on. We're there. We were going to take them and go. We decided to stay and just eat and just take in the vibe and just the perfect way to start the rest of our
1: adventure. It was a World Cup celebration.
25: I was the one non-Mexican dude there. I had to start quoting blood in, blood out. I was like, guys, I might be white on the outside, but I'm brown on the inside.
29: Rich threw out a few orales.
25: Dude, it was honestly one of the most authentic, best, like, taco spots. And it's just a reminder that when you're in certain cities, you got to explore and find those spots, right? No matter where. It might be that barbecue spot in South Carolina. Wherever you are, you got to find those spots. And I'm shocked that we've lived in L.A. so long and have not found King Taco until yesterday.
29: Finally found it. We're down with the King. Definitely has to be what Run DMC was singing about. You know, they must have visited East Los Angeles and had a few tacos, but it really hit the spot when we needed it most. So after the folly of errors, just when we thought, you know, things can't get any worse, Danny G says, hey, let's go to King Taco, and totally redeems himself, and we ended up having a great night, a nice ride here, and it sort of changed the entire tone of the trip because we woke up today, beautiful day, and when we say, guys, you got to experience life and try different things. Look, Rich and I aren't the biggest NASCAR guys, but we're open to new experiences. Yeah. We've done NASCAR events before. We've interviewed every NASCAR superstar there is. And when they said, you got to come out here, we're like, hell yeah, let's do it. We woke up this morning, got some gabagool, you know, got some breakfast, met up with some listeners for breakfast, hung out with our boy Tony Moriello.
25: We didn't really get gabagool. That's a Cavino, Tony gabagool. Soprano reference.
29: That's just gabagool. An East Coast reference, yeah. Guys. No big deal.
25: But we had a great little breakfast. Coronado might be one of the most beautiful spots
29: I've ever been. So it's like whatever brings you out to these new experiences, for example, you know, Home Run Derby, which we're going to talk about later, or NASCAR in Coronado. You know, make it a trip and make it a point to get out here. Bring your wife, bring your girlfriend, go with your buddies. Because we woke up and like, my goodness, we live in California, yet I've never really experienced Coronado. And may I say it's like, or I've actually heard that it's the Beverly Hills of San Diego.
1: Yeah.
29: It's gorgeous. It's gorgeous. And then we get the invite to the naval base. God, it's incredible. Guys, I couldn't tell you square footage how big this place is, but there's so much that goes into this. It's insane. It's absurd. Security through the roof. There's thousands of people working this event. I can't imagine how long it took to plan something like this because just for the three, four of us that are here to get in is a process. So imagine how many people are showing up for this event, how many people are working this event. How much goes involved? You know, we'll probably talk about it because we have guests stopping by later on, but it's such a massive thing and so cool to be a part of that it's just an honor to bring it to you live from the Naval Base.
25: All right. Now, we're here. Team USA won earlier today. That was the big news.
29: We got a full belly, so we're feeling good.
25: Feeling good. And as we're sitting, you know, preparing the show, looking at our notes earlier, we're big baseball fans. And,
29: huge.
25: You know, one of the things we say every year when it comes to the NBA, NFL, Major League Baseball, all the hockey. Hockey did a great job with their international tournament instead of the All-Stars. Remember they had the different countries represented?
29: Oh, that was awesome.
25: I think we're
29: learning because of the World Cup, because of that. Like, international feels where it's at, man. Like, the World Baseball Classic, they did such an amazing job. If you could get people invested in that way, it just adds so much more passion to the game.
25: Now, we saw that. Now, a lot of times, the Pro Bowl, they change the rules, and it becomes flag football, and the three-point shootout and the slam dunk contest, they try to make adjustments to make it better for the fans.
29: And MLB has hit a grand slam, hit a home run every time with all the adjustments they've
25: made. We always say that the baseball all-star game and the home run derby probably is the best of all the major sports with their all-star, not a weekend, it's a week. It's usually middle of the week in July this year in Philadelphia. They have made an adjustment to the home run derby. And at first I'm like, oh no, I sort of love the derby. But the rules they made.
29: The derby, in our opinion, is the greatest. How do we put it? Like sporting event. It's not a real game. It's just an event. One of the greatest sporting events we take part in. It's always such a blast.
25: We always talked about how in the 80s, before the superstars decided not to participate, how the slam dunk contest was the thing. When it was Dominique Wilkins and Michael Jordan. Before the stars decided, we're not doing this. The home run derby is where it's at, and I was a little nervous at first, so unless you're the person that totally hates change, when you see the new rules, Bill Maher style, new rules, I think you're going to say, wow, this might make it even better.
29: All right, so here's what we're going to do. We're going to get everybody involved. We want some phone calls, your thoughts on NASCAR this weekend, your thoughts on Coronado, your thoughts on King Taco, whatever is going on.
25: Yeah, your thoughts on Team USA. Hey,
29: Team USA.
25: They're 2-0. We're moving on. So
29: Your thoughts on Father's Day weekend. 877-99 on Fox, and we're going to talk about the new home run derby rules and your thoughts on that.
25: Did
29: okay?
25: Did you make your dad a macaroni tie for Father's Day?
29: I did. Yeah. No, actually, I colored him a picture.
25: Did you color him a picture and get him a number one dad mug?
29: I did. Yeah,
25: okay,
29: yeah.
25: Good. I just want to make sure.
29: Now you ruined the surprise.
25: Sorry, Big Steve.
29: Actually, my dad said, "Hey, I don't want nothing. I just don't want nobody busting my chops." Dads just don't want people busting their chops.
25: You know, my wife said the same to me. She goes, "What do you want for Father's Day?" I'm like, "Whatever the kids made at school, and for no one to bother me."
29: Right.
25: Yeah, it's a different, not to be, you know, stereotypical, but it's different. If your mom says, "I don't want nothing," don't believe it. If your dad says it, I think he really means it. Like, just, I want peace and quiet. So,
29: plus, dads are really hard to buy for, man.
25: Again, get your dad make him a macaroni tie.
29: Exactly.
25: All right, we got more Covino and Rich. And your thoughts on all this stuff, Team USA. Some NBA parade yesterday.
29: We're going to go over those home run derby rules,
25: all that stuff.
29: Man.
25: And the NBA MLB rules are next, and I think you're going to love it. So we'll do that right here, Fox Sports Radio, live in Coronado. We the Veterans. More next.
29: Well, you heard Rich. We are broadcasting live from the Naval Base Coronado in San Diego County, live from the track of the historic NASCAR race this weekend.
25: Yeah, we are here thanks to We the Veterans. You think NASCAR, you think about the driver behind the wheel. But race day doesn't happen without the people behind the scenes, like the pit crew.
29: And many of them, they're veterans and military family members. 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

0: Rich Naval Base Coronado for We the Veterans of NASCAR. What an honor to be here, Covino and Rich.
1: Yeah, we're here on site. It's so cool. Covino and Rich with Danny G, our super producer, and Elijah on the videos. Again, you could see where we are. It's a crazy scene and a crazy experience, so we're happy to bring it to you.
0: And by the way, thank God Team USA won today, because that would have been a bummer.
1: Oh, I know, yeah. I know. So
0: big
1: yeah,
0: win, 2-0.
1: Vibes are high. You can hear the NASCARs in the background. And watch it, like I said, at Covino and Rich FSR on YouTube. And speaking of the World Cup, Rich, the excitement of the FIFA World Cup is now streaming live on Fox One, the official English streaming platform to catch every unforgettable moment.
0: Fox One brings the action straight to your screen, so never miss a goal. Download Fox One and experience the FIFA World Cup live. Question for you guys. When it's Team USA, do you still have to say they won 2-0, or can you throw the zero in there? Could you throw the Zippo in
2: it's
0: there?
2: It's still football, so you have to say nil.
1: No, you say zilch.
0: Zilch?
1: Yeah.
0: I was saying, do we gotta rock the nil, even though it's Team USA?
1: Nah, you got to be American.
3: Go all nil. Nil.
0: Nil?
3: You may have to say nil in about 20 minutes for a play of the day.
1: If you want to be proper about it.
0: Sammy, sweetheart, let me ask you this. U.S. beat Australia, which is one of the places on planet Earth I desperately want to get to one day. I just feel like it just looks and feels cool, right?
1: Maybe if you wish hard enough, Fox Sports will send us out there for football, NFL.
0: I mean, 49ers, Rams, I'm down.
1: Yeah.
0: Would you ever eat Vegemite?
3: Would I? Yeah, absolutely. I'd try it.
0: I hear it's like everyone that tries it goes, it tastes like ass.
3: Well, it's an acquired taste. It's salty, I hear. It's very salty and like vinegary and bitter.
0: You know what it's like? When someone goes, it's an acquired taste, I feel like that's when someone goes, oh, it's Manny being Manny. If something just stinks, it stinks, right? It's like when someone's lazy, they're just lazy. Don't make an excuse. Acquired taste. But anyway,
3: sorry,
0: Australia. Team USA, 2-0.
1: And when Rich says Manny being Manny, he's talking about Manny Ramirez, because they would make all those excuses for him back in the day. And speaking of, let's talk some MLB real quick, right quick.
0: All right, buddy
1: okay?
0: boy.
1: Because, yeah, we're here with NASCAR. But another great event is the Home Run Derby. So when we heard that they're changing the rules, we're like, why would you do that? It's one of the best events, sporting events that we go to.
0: But.
2: Yeah, you're a bunch of bushwhackers.
1: Yes, right.
0: We do it. We try to get there every year and do our little bushwhacking in the stands. And your instinct is to be like, why change it? But wait.
1: So, Rich, I'm going to give you the new rules. Bill Maher style. Okay.
0: New rule. Okay.
1: And you can react accordingly. New Home Run Derby rules.
0: Ooh.
1: 8 players in round 1. The top 4 advance to round 2.
0: Now, already, I like that. You know why?
1: Well, I feel like they're simplifying it.
0: Well, but do you remember it would always be like matchups? And sometimes a guy would hit a ton of bombs, but he matched up against the other guy hit a ton of bombs.
1: Exactly.
0: And some guy that hit like 8 home runs advanced just because he played against another low score. So I like the idea that it's no, like, matchups.
1: Again, 8 players in round 1, top 4 advanced to round 2. Seeding starts in round 2, number 1 versus number 4.
0: Now you start getting competitive. Okay.
1: And number 2 versus number 3.
0: I like it.
1: Okay?
0: All right.
1: Then, get this, 20 swings in round 1, 15 swings in round 2, and 3.
0: Okay.
1: So 20 swings in round 1, 15 swings in round 2, and 3.
0: And let me tell you why I like this. I'm not saying I get the point of the when they used to do it timed. Like, you got a couple minutes on the clock. I just didn't like the whole, like...
1: Well, it feels rushed.
0: I didn't like the rushed nature
1: and
0: of
1: panicky,
0: it.
1: Panicky, right?
0: And the idea of, oh, the pitcher's, you know, the pitcher's got to move faster. I don't like that.
1: Well, that's
0: vibe.
1: The biggest difference is the time clock here.
0: And a guy's going to take better, more calculated swings when there's no pressure of a time clock.
1: Players who homer, this might be the coolest rule.
0: Yeah.
1: Players who homer on their last swing will continue hitting until they make an out. So they could just keep on hitting and hitting until they no longer hit a home run.
0: Which reminds me very much of this sport, baseball, where there's no time limit. Like, you know,
1: right.
0: The same way you could come back in any game.
2: Baseball.
0: Really? I mean, you could come back in any derby. Let's say, I know Judge is probably not going to do this, but imagine if
1: Ben Rice already said he'd do it.
0: So let's say Ben Rice is down by 5 home runs. If he gets hot and just keeps hitting dingers.
1: Right. Back in it.
0: Back
1: so
0: in it.
1: So the biggest change is the time clock, that little bonus, and tiebreakers when it comes to tiebreakers. Home run distance in round 1, three swings, swing off in round two and three. So home run distance in round one, three swings, swing off in rounds two and three.
0: I could get with that.
1: For the tiebreakers. So those are the new rules, and people are saying, and we're saying, that, hey, this is another, pun intended, home run for the MLB because they're making changes that the people seem to like. Yeah. Like, we think this is going to work. There's some old school feel to this without that panicky, where they're up there trying to hack and beat the clock, and you're losing, you're getting ugly swings out of it, and you're just getting a rushed product. And it was a lot of fun to begin with, but now we just think it's fun, but better. More competitive this way.
0: I agree. Your thoughts at 877-99 on Fox. Baseball doing
1: continues
0: yet another
1: to improve,
0: thing.
1: Yeah.
0: You know, baseball's making those adjustments. And
4: baseball.
0: I'm a believer in don't make changes just to make changes, but I think these are good ones.
1: No, they seem to improve. What was already a fun event is going to be even better as a result. So, you know, if you're one of those, oh, man, I heard they were changing it. No, it's all great news, guys. This is really, really cool.
0: And can I tell you, Philadelphia being the backdrop for the home run derby, home runs will be hit. Do you know that how easy it is to hit a home run in Philadelphia? Did you guys see Juan Soto?
1: Oh, yeah.
0: He thought he, like, had a routine pop-up. He throws his bat down, makes it look like, ah, damn it. And then the ball just keeps floating. Home run. Did you see that smirk he made to the umpire as he rounded second base? That is a home run factory. So you're going to see some bombs hit at Citizens Bank.
1: But it goes back
2: now
1: to
2: now the Mets will lose the next three games.
1: Oh, yeah, I know.
0: Well, because the Mets are great, as I told you yesterday when we were at the rental car place. The Mets are the kings of two steps forward, three steps back. They win a couple in a row, and you're like, ooh, are they going to climb back to 500? Nope. I don't know if they'll ever get there.
1: But just like NASCAR here in Coronado, if you have the opportunity to go and experience the city, the fun, the festivities, the fan fests. Yeah. If you have the ability to go to Home Run Derby in Philadelphia this year, I mean, hopefully we'll be there. You got to go, especially if you got nose-picking kids.
2: I was just going to say that. These fan fests, what did I say to you when we walked in? I can't wait until Koa is old enough to bring them to these, because when we were in Atlanta for the All-Star game for Major League Baseball, they had one. When we were at the Super Bowl, they had a great one. All the major sports in our country do so well with these fan experiences.
1: So fun for the kids and the families. And if you don't have kids, it's still Rich and I have gotten together for the past 10 years, 20 years. So it's a great time regardless. But if you can take that kid, imagine if your dad was like, hey, guess what? What's up, Dad? Hey, yeah, you want to go to the home run derby? That would have been like a fantasy dream in that pocket of baseball card collecting.
0: Your dad told you Chuck E. Cheese was close.
2: We can't even get our parents to take us to the card store to get a pack of Tops.
1: No, seriously. Like, you would beg your parents. When we were kids, we used to beg our parents to take us to the toy store, right? Yeah. Beg them to buy baseball cards or something. Beg them to take us to the card show.
0: Kids are spoiled now. Bring them to this.
1: So I can imagine how a kid must feel if you're able to take them to one of these events, and it got even better. So, hey, congratulations to MLB, you did it again. You improved the game.
0: And I just realized when I said, oh, Judge probably won't do it. He can't. He's injured. I totally, I totally forgot, because you know why? Because even when he's hurt, the Yankees are now on a roll. They're in first place by three games. The Rays are cold. The Yankees are hot. And somehow, some way, even without Aaron Judge, your team seems to be rolling, huh?
1: You know, because like life, Rich, like anytime someone's out, it leaves room for someone else to step up. And I say that when we travel in groups all the time, I'll take a step back, because when there's too many cooks in the kitchen, it gets a little convoluted and confusing. But that doesn't mean I'm inept, that if you weren't there, I would just drown, right? You take initiative and you step up and you become the guy.
0: Our video guy, Spot, is convinced that if he wasn't with us,
1: we'd walk in circles.
0: We would drive the car into a river, and we wouldn't find our way to the airport. But you know what? When he's the guy that's like, I'm in control, you sort of just follow the lead of
1: wife,
0: the, you know,
1: or girlfriend. My girlfriend's like, if I wasn't here to cook for you, you'd starve to death. They're like, no, I would step up and I'd either learn to cook, or I'd get something to eat. I'd survive just fine. The point is,
0: in my mind,
1: Judge is out, so Bellinger steps up. He's the guy. You know, Ben Rice steps up. He's the guy. So these are opportunities for other people to show what they're made of.
0: I mean, your girlfriend might be right. Didn't you learn how to cook a scrambled egg 2 years ago?
1: Bro, I'd be like Clay Bellinger, and I'd be leading the team.
0: Okay, fair enough.
1: All right.
0: Let's go to our pal and yours, Monsi Bolaños, with an update. Monsi, what's doing on a Friday, buddy?
4: Hi, guys. How's it going over there?
0: Don't be jelly belly.
1: We're out here. I like your jersey, though.
4: Thank you. I'm trying to figure out when this was from, and maybe 12 years ago? Maybe.
0: Okay.
4: Wow. I can't figure it out, but it's not. Yeah, I had to go dig into the closet, but I found it, so I didn't have to wear the Alex Morgan one again. So nice. I'm excited because Team USA is headed to the round of 32 after defeating Australia 2-0, guys. We're going to say it. We're going to be part of it. This all happened in Seattle. It's the first time that U.S. has won their first two group stage matches at the World Cup since 1930. And Christian Pulisic did not play, but it did not matter as they got the win. So we'll see what happens in the round of 32. Starting on Fox soon, Scotland and Morocco. That's going to start at 6 Eastern. Upgrade your FIFA World Cup 2026 setup. 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Other news in the world of sports. We did have a baseball game wrap up, and it was all Cubs. They crushed the Blue Jays 16-2 at Wrigley Field. Carson Kelly homered and had 6 RBI in the win. In golf at the U.S. Open, Wyndham Clark, he is done for the day. He is in the lead at 7 under par overall. Rory McIlroy, he is 6 shots back. Scottie Scheffler is 1 over, so he's several shots back. And in the NFL, Titans and All-Pro defensive tackle Jeff Simmons agreed to an extension, 3 years, $105.8 million with $100 million guaranteed, making him the highest paid defensive tackle in NFL history. Back to you guys.
0: Yo, Monsi.
4: Hey.
0: I'm going to throw one more in there. Did you see our former coworker, Doug Gottlieb?
4: He signed
0: a huge extension,
4: he
0: right?
4: He sure did. An extension that takes him through the 2030-2031 season. Congratulations to Coach Doug Gottlieb and the Wisconsin Green Bay men's basketball team.
0: Isn't that cool?
4: Yeah.
0: You know, we would always bust his chops here and there, but you know, he took a chance on what he believed in being a coach and bet on himself. And I'm always a fan of when someone bets on themselves in any career move and, you know, decided to move away from broadcasting and say, I'm going all in on coaching. So
2: the best part of this, Jay Stew and Iowa Sam get a 5% commission.
0: Oh, I heard
2: his new contract. They earned it.
0: Iowa Sam gets to be a towel boy next year if he wants. It's
4: nice.
0: In the budget, right?
4: Yep, so, yep. Nice.
0: Well, Sam, would you go up there and be a one game towel boy if they wanted?
3: Absolutely. Absolutely. Whatever they need up there if the
1: Nice. Feast. Well, thanks again to Jay Stew and Monsi and, of course, Iowa Sam for holding it down back in L.A. And thank you guys for hanging out with us. Again, Covino and Rich live from the Naval Base Coronado for We the Veterans and NASCAR. And coming up, of course, we got Brainwave. We're going to be playing games, giving away prizes, weekend hobnobbing, what to watch in sports and entertainment like we do every Friday. But we also have the Director of Operations for We the Veterans stopping by, Julie Hendricks. All right, so stick around. We have lots of questions because this is a really big event out here.
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8: We have a very special guest, but yes, right now it's time for our Tire Rack Play of the Day. This goal was originally ruled offsides, but after a VAR review, Alex Freeman puts the USA up 2-0 over Australia in the 43rd minute.
9: Robinson fizzing it back. Serginho Dest blocked. Still in. Might be two. Is two. Or maybe not. The flag comes up for offside.
10: I think he's going to be onside here. The trail leg of the player at the top.
9: It is being checked.
10: That in,
11: after factual review, the goal scorer was not in offside position.
9: And the building shakes in Seattle.
12: Yeah.
8: USA! USA! USA all day! And again, USA wins 2-0. I'm going zilch.
13: Zilch,
8: bro.
13: Nil, nothing. 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
8: 2-0. 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
8: the way tire buying should be. So again, I'm Covino. That is Rich. Danny G and Elijah. We got Alex, Matt, and Jake here hanging out with us. We got people back at the studio. But now, our guest of honor.
13: Oh, yes.
8: Yes. With glory and renown. She's a Navy veteran, director of operations. Let's welcome Julie Hendricks.
13: Hi, Julie.
14: Oh, hello.
13: Hey, thanks for having us, by the way.
14: Hey, thanks for having me. This is fantastic.
8: Coronado? Nicest place on planet Earth. This place is unbelievable.
6: You can't really complain when you're on Coronado.
8: And you were stationed here for quite a long time.
6: Yeah, I lived here for about 15 years. I was an instructor pilot at one of the squadrons here, so I got to fly over the bridge next to Petco Park. It was fantastic.
8: Well, thank you for everything.

0: And, you know, this is so massive. First of all, I didn't know what to expect. Security, unbelievable. So many people involved. How much time does it take to plan an event like this? Because there's so much, you know, involved here.
1: I think you're not the only one who didn't know what to expect.
0: Right.
1: I think everyone was a little bit like, oh my God, what is going to happen? But yeah, it like a smooth operator, you know, the Navy is obviously used to doing operations quick, getting it done. And I was on base yesterday and half the stuff wasn't set up yet. And then you drove on this morning and everything was smooth. So yeah, it's a lot of planning. So kudos to the Navy and Naval Base Coronado.
0: It's just a massive naval base. It's like endless. It's huge. I honestly didn't expect it to be this big. You get lost here just walking around.
1: You could, and I'll tell you.
2: And we did, by the way.
1: We
2: went to go get a coffee, and we had to call you guys. We're like, oh, we're lost. So literally, we'll get lost here.
1: Yeah, I mean, I'll tell you, driving on the taxiway in my car was a little different today, you know, as opposed to the helicopter. So it was very cool. It's a cool experience, one in a lifetime.
2: Now, Julie, if people listen to our show, we've been talking about Vet the Vote. Tell us how you got involved and what this is all about, because I know a lot of military members are you know, doing some cool stuff.
1: Yeah, that's right. So Vet the Vote is a program where we recruit veterans and military family members to be poll workers. And we have recruited over 165,000 veteran and military family members to serve across the country, 4 out of every 5 zip codes. We find that once you get out of the military, most people are looking for a way to serve again. And being able to volunteer as an election worker is a really awesome, patriotic way to do it.
2: That's amazing.
0: Speaking of patriotism, we've been talking about patriotism all week, whether it be the World Cup or the Knicks parade and people coming together. You know, let's talk about patriotism and NASCAR and everything that's going on here, because it's very cool.
1: It is very cool. You know, you're chanting USA, and like, what is more USA than a NASCAR race on a military base? These fans are so patriotic. We have an awesome partnership with NASCAR. We get to go to some of these races. We get to talk to the fans. And it's a incredibly patriotic group of folks, so we're thrilled to be here.
0: It seems, NASCAR and patriotism just hand in hand.
1: Yeah,
0: and I mean, love it.
1: Like you said, sports in general, like you stand up, you sing the national anthem. Where else do you go where you can do that? And everybody feels good about it, and everybody is proud about it. And so veterans and military family members are no exception to
0: that. You know what else is cool? This coincides with Father's Day weekend, too. It's like a whole fun time for the family, right?
1: It is, except if you're my husband and I'm here in San Diego, but
2: Don't worry. Dads honestly just want peace and quiet. No gift necessary. Just piecing, just like no hassles, no hops. But interestingly enough, you know, the USA, you know where that chant started? At a sporting event. Did you watch that Miracle documentary? They said the 1980 Miracle hockey team, they started chanting in the crowd, USA, USA. And then we've been doing it ever since.
1: I mean, why wouldn't we?
2: But Vet the Vote. Now, the website, I every time it's a tongue twister, right?
1: Vet the dot vote dot com,
2: right?
1: vetthe.vote. And then we're doing, if you go /unsungheroes, another cool thing about this weekend is we just launched our Unsung Heroes campaign, where we got at Phoenix Speedway to interview a bunch of veterans and military family members who are behind the scenes. So these guys don't get recognized often. They work extremely hard. And a lot of them we found took what they learned in the military, the camaraderie, the teamwork, the mission-driven mindset, and they take it to the track. And so we've had the opportunity to meet a bunch of those folks. We're going to be interviewing more. You can nominate your own unsung hero on the website.
0: Nice. Again, Unsung Heroes campaign. We're here with Julie Hendricks, Navy veteran, director of operations. Can't say it enough. Thank you so much for having us. This is cool. We got to do it again. Let's do it again sometime.
2: Hey, can I tell you, Julie, he's eyeing up one of those hats. Kavino loves freebies. Yeah. He will rock that hard.
0: Can I get one from Uncle Joe, too?
1: Yes,
0: These are Christmas gifts for my family. Yeah. Thank you so much.
2: Julie, and you know
1: thank
2: what?
1: We appreciate it.
2: We are going to have another proud military member playing Brainwave next hour. More Kavino Rich.
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17: Team USA is headed to the round of 32 at the World Cup after defeating Australia 2-0 in Seattle. This is the first time the U.S. has won their first two group stage matches at the World Cup since 1930. Christian Pulisic did not play in today's match because of a calf injury. Starting any minute now on Fox TV, it's the match between Scotland and Morocco. In Major League Baseball, the Cubs crushed the Blue Jays 16-2 at Wrigley Field. Carson Kelly homered and had six RBI. In golf at the U.S. Open, Wyndham Clark, he is done for the day, and he is at the top of the leaderboard at 7-under par overall. Rory McIlroy, he is 1-under through 13 holes on this second round. Scottie Scheffler is 1-over through 10 holes. And in the NFL, Titans and All-Pro defensive tackle Jeff Simmons have agreed to an extension. It's 3 years worth $105.8 million, making him the highest-paid defensive tackle in NFL history. I'm Monty Bolaños.
16: Ladies and gentlemen, it's Covino and Rich.
18: This is Seth Rogen on Covino and Rich. I've never heard of them before, but they seem very confident, and I feel as though they know what they're doing. So tune in.
16: It's Covino and Rich, the worldwide leaders of nonsense.
19: Everybody's a big sports baby.
2: Sports babies.
19: Wow!
16: Now, live from the Fox Sports Radio studios, in celebration of America's 250th birthday at Naval Base Coronado, NASCAR is making history by holding a race weekend on an active U.S. military base for the first time in San Diego. Representing for We the Veterans, Covino and Rich are broadcasting live from the Naval Base. Now, here's Covino and Rich.
0: Oh, yeah.
2: Wow. That's some... Nice military music. We are live from the Naval Base Coronado for We the Veterans and NASCAR. An honor to be here on a Friday, getting into a nice weekend.
0: But it takes a whole team to pull this off, man. Covino and Rich with Danny G, Elijah, Sam, Chase, Stu, and Monsi back at the studio. We got so many people here. Alex, Matt, and Jake, and of course Julie, who was just here. Navy veteran hanging out with us.
2: Honestly, just a fun event to be part of, man. You and I were saying on our way down here, doing the show from a different location once in a while just mixes it up. We have fun, meet some new people, and honestly, talking to some proud military members before, they're like, oh, I know you guys. And
0: Yeah.
2: You know our show. Thank you.
0: And we be rocking out. Let's go into Father's Day weekend live from the Naval Base Coronado. We got more Navy vets stopping by. We're going to be playing Brainwave. We got weekend hobnobbing, what to watch in the world of sports and pop culture like we do every Friday here on Covino and Rich. And Rich.
2: Yeah, buddy boy.
0: USA.
20: USA.
0: USA.
20: All day.
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2: And as you heard, we are broadcasting live from the Naval Base Coronado, San Diego County, live from the track of the historic NASCAR race this weekend. And it's all thanks to We the Veterans.
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2: 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Ba-bam.
0: Again, vettheVote/NASCAR. So
2: it is Father's Day weekend.
0: And it is.
2: It got me thinking about something I want to get to. We are going to get to Brainwave, give away some prizes. We are going to go over weekend hobnobbing.
0: Hey, speaking of Father's Day,
2: yeah,
0: I do want to salute.
2: I'm the number one dad. I have a mug to prove it.
0: You know, all the Navy people here and the Navy veterans and everything. But I also want to salute all the great dads. If you're a great dad, you know, props to you and to our dads. Thank you very much.
2: What about the deadbeat dads? Is now their chance? Like, you step it up.
0: I'm not here to give them any props right now. But we often talk about the father-son combos in sports. We saw it in the NBA Finals.
2: Yeah.
0: You know, you hear about it in NASCAR, right?
2: Yeah.
0: Here's one you don't see that often. And I'm just setting up the conversation here. You know, Jacoby Shaddix of Papa Roach.
2: I've been
0: doing it forever.
2: Cut my life into pieces.
0: Yes, that one. That Jacoby Shaddix.
2: That guy, yeah.
0: So he was performing.
2: The scars remind me
0: that
2: the past is real.
0: Somehow they look exactly the same, and they still sound great, and they're still making new music.
2: Yeah.
0: And Papa Roach, I mean, if you're into butt rock and angry divorced dad rock.
2: You're an angry divorced dad.
21: And Rich, remember how your first program director taught you not to sing on the radio?
2: No, he told me I have the voice of an angel.
0: Well, no, we always refer to sports when it comes to, like, father-son moments. But, like father, like son, Jacoby Shanix was performing, Papa Roach was performing in Europe, and they were doing a new song called See You in Hell, and there's a whole rap breakdown in the song.
2: Sounds romantic.
0: And no, but his son goes out there, and his son's not like some little boy where it's like, oh, isn't he cute? Like, he's a grown man now.
2: Yeah.
0: And his son gets out there, and he just rocks the stage. So think about what a proud dad moment. Like, I'm proud of my dad, and dad is proud of me, because there's an ocean of people there rocking out to your dad, and then you get your opportunity to grab the mic and spit out some rhymes and rock it. And Jacoby's just sitting there watching his son dominate the stage like father, like son. It's like you and your dad, a chip off the old blockhead. You know what I mean? Like, these are proud moments. It's so cool to see your son deliver, your kids deliver, and just see your son prosper in that way.
2: It's so weird.
0: It's just a random moment, because you don't see in music that often the kid take on where the dad left off.
2: You were just telling me the other day, you bird brain. You were just telling me you bought the new Sublime album, and the son sounds just like his father who passed away.
0: It's insane. It is insane how he captured... Jacob Knoll captured the spirit, not just the sound, but the spirit of Bradley Knoll, his dad, former lead singer of Sublime. There's a brand new album out. It's such a great example, Rich. It's so cool to see the father-son connection, not only in sports, but in music. And I'll tell you what, when you're hanging out, celebrating your dad, watching NASCAR this weekend, watching some World Cup, you know, throw on some Sublime and see and listen to his son and just see how the spirit lives on through the kids and Jacoby's son and what they're doing. And it's just really amazing, Rich. And it's something that we don't talk about a lot, because it's always sports. Like, man, you see, hey, Brunson's dad is a coach. Like, you know how many people didn't realize that Brunson's dad played for the Knicks until this past NBA Finals?
2: So I got a two-part doozy, as you like to call it.
0: Yeah.
2: I want to know your favorite father-son sports or entertainment moment.
0: Okay.
2: And then if you want to throw in, like, is there a fun – I want to keep this sort of fun and light. Is there a life lesson your dad or grandpa taught you? Is there a life lesson, like, hey, son, hey, grandson, always do blank? Because I got three sports moments that I think are my top three. Robbie Cano's dad pitching to him in the home run derby and him winning.
0: That was amazing, because that was the first time we saw that, too. Yeah. I mean, first time I remember seeing that.
2: Brunson in that video that was released where his dad was training with him years ago, and for that to come to fruition now in the NBA Finals and his dad being part of the coaching staff.
0: Yeah, that's
2: unbelievable.
0: Insane.
2: And the other one is a video we saw when we were all kids. It was always on those Warner Wolf plays of the week or George Michael Sports Machine or some old ESPN highlight when Ken Griffey Sr. and Jr. hit back-to-back home runs.
0: I just think that's like the quintessential number one.
2: The epitome of like,
21: I thought you were going to say when Dusty Baker's son almost got ran over at home plate.
2: Who, by the way, made his major league debut last year.
21: Yeah.
2: And it's sort of, you know,
0: so many sports moments, and you hear a recognizable name, you assume like, oh, that must be his son. So, yeah, we see that a lot in sports and in life.
2: The one that shocked me that wasn't. Remember recently we talked about how
0: Rasmussen?
2: Rasmussen. I'm like, oh, it must be. No, not the son.
0: No relation to Dennis Rasmussen.
2: But, you know, it's funny. We interviewed the beautiful Julianne Hough, Dancing with the Stars, you know, actress, beautiful, sweet. And Covino joked, like, yeah, any relation to Charlie Hough? Remember the pitcher from the 80s? And she goes, yeah, that's my uncle.
0: Yeah, I was
2: no way. Really? Yeah, so,
0: just because you hear the name doesn't always mean they're related, but, hey, sometimes they are. Sometimes it's their son. So what's the second question?
2: No, the part two is the lesson.
0: Oh, man. You know what? I sort of blanked because I'm trying to think if my dad taught me anything.
1: hey, don't go busting my chops.
0: My dad.
2: Don't go busting chops.
0: Oh, you know what he taught me? My dad's number one rule.
1: Hey, don't go kissing ass. Don't go kissing ass.
0: Yeah, my dad was big on that.
2: I think your dad just taught you to be stubborn. Like,
0: don't go kissing. My dad hates a brown noser. So he would always tell me, like, you know, let your hard work speak for itself. Don't go kissing ass. Like, be prideful.
2: Which is the opposite of my strategy.
0: You know, you need a little bit of both.
2: Yeah, that's why we're a good combo.
0: I've learned in life you need a little bit of both. That's the truth, yeah.
21: My grandpa, William, Army veteran, he would have loved this event here this weekend.
0: Oh, that's so cool.
21: He would always tell me and my older brother, when you guys get a job, stay later than everybody else.
0: Oh, that's good.
21: It's like,
0: yeah,
21: put in
0: the
21: work. He'd always say, put in the work.
0: Oh, yeah. Hard work pays off, those kind of life lessons. The phone lines are open, all right? So Jay Stu's on standby helping us out today. The whole team, like I said, it takes a team to pull this off. This is a big deal. We're at NASCAR at the Naval Base in Coronado, Covino and Rich. Jay Stu on the phone's at 877-99 on Fox. 877-99 on Fox. We've got Monty and Sam back at the studios. So what else comes to mind for you guys?
2: By the way, as a dad yourself, you could flip it as well and say, what lesson have you taught your pain in the ass teenage daughter?
0: Well, I jokingly said I'm trying to think of what my dad taught me. It's always by leading by example, right? And I like to think that I show that to my daughter just by my work ethic. And I always saw that with my dad. My dad was a hardworking guy. You know, he worked he still works. He's like, hey, I'm still working. My dad's still working. He's in his 70s, still working. Like, he's a hard working blue collar dude, and he provided for 5 kids. I don't know how my dad put 5 kids through college and fed us all on one pizza pie. Yeah, I don't know how that happened.
2: He was probably like a bookie on the side of something.
0: he had to have some.
2: Before the days of DraftKings and some of that, your dad was probably running numbers or something.
0: Leading with kindness and always working hard really does pay off. And I try to show that to my daughter, that hard work does pay off. And just to keep on working hard. And like Jalen Brunson taught us too, you know, it's hard to beat someone that never gives up.
2: Yeah. Also, the lesson I always feel is the cream will rise to the top. If you're a good person, I always tell my kids, if you're a good person and you're kind to everyone and you work hard, like, you will find your way to – like, that will work. Like, kindness and hard work combined. Because there's a lot of people that work hard that are a-holes. And then there's a lot of people that, you know, are nice, but they don't really work hard. So if you work hard and you're a nice person – I think that could get you pretty far.
0: Mm-hmm.
2: And
0: think about this, Rich.
2: I coach all these little kids,
0: I was gonna
2: right?
0: say, what are some of the things you find yourself telling your son and all these little kids? Because all these things are true, but you know, they're great reminders. Like, I'm listening to my dad also coached my little league teams growing up, and you know, you'd get in your head as a little kid.
2: Yeah, but your dad just said, good eye,
1: go get him, gotta hustle, all right, yeah. Come on.
0: No, my dad,
1: hey, level swing, let's go.
2: Yeah,
1: hands
2: up.
0: It was all, you know,
1: elbow up, let's go.
0: But he would also say things like,
1: hey, don't sweat the small stuff,
0: which is like important information, especially for a guy like me, because you know what I'm good at, Rich? Sweating the small stuff.
2: Oh, yeah.
1: Hey, don't sweat the small stuff.
0: Kavina, and I need that reminder.
2: Kavina's the type of guy that will, like...
0: I dwell in the small stuff.
2: He'll be the type of guy that leaves a pair of socks in a hotel room, and it bothers him.
0: And I'll call him up and be like, can anyone return my socks?
2: I'll bother you for a month. There's a great story. This is such a great story, only because it epitomizes Kavino sweating the little stuff. Kavino's daughter went on like a snowboarding ski weekend.
0: Are you sure you want to tell the story?
2: I do, because it's so embarrassing for you.
0: Well, I'll leave it for you then.
2: So it was like his daughter's first little weekend away, ski trip, whole deal with her like teenage girlfriends. One of the parents were the chaperones.
0: Yeah.
2: Kavino lent his daughter like, hey, where dad's like thick ski socks?
0: I had like a pair of insulated socks that I gave her, like, you know, to keep warm.
2: But when I tell you, they were like from the 90s. Like old ass, like almost.
0: They were quitters. We call them quitters, where the elastic gives. Like, they no longer had elastic. They were just old insulated ski socks.
2: She left them at this family's cabin. Kavino was so adamant, like, you left my socks? And his daughter is like, yeah, Dad, they were like old crappy socks anyway. But you left them? Kavino bothered these parents. And finally, the dad's like, are these the ones? And he sent Kavino a picture of, like, holy old socks.
0: You know what they look like? Oh, remember in The Wizard of Oz when the socks shrivel up underneath the house? They look like shriveled up, deflated socks from 100 years ago.
2: So don't sweat the small things.
0: He's
2: come
0: like,
2: on.
0: Hey, are these the ones you're bothering me about? I'm like, yeah. He goes, I got them. You should be embarrassed. And I was. I really, really was. But the lesson here is don't sweat the small stuff. But I'm just so good at it, Rich. I'm so good at it.
21: A couple of great comments are in show chat if you watch our show on YouTube. Scott Vermeer says, my dad always told me, stop bitching about it. If you don't like it, fix it.
0: Yeah.
21: Bitching is a waste of time. And he says, RIP, Dad.
0: Yeah.
21: And then some great sports moments between fathers and sons. Ian, 1814, says LeBron threw that alley-oop to Bronny in the NBA playoffs 2 months ago.
2: Dude, that is cool. Honestly, we love to mock LeBron sometimes, but the ability for him to have found a way to play with his son on the court at the NBA level is extraordinary.
21: Yeah, it's crazy.
2: It's extraordinary.
21: Then Manny Munoz said, father-son moment, keeping it NASCAR. Dale Earnhardt celebrating with Dale Jr.'s first win at Texas Motor Speedway.
0: And they went against each other, you know. So yeah. that's insane. Yeah, that's such a great, great story, you know, father-son combo. And it's true, you know. You're just a product of them, and you see it all the time. Like Rich, he's so much like his dad. It's crazy. Aww. You know, Rich's dad taught him a lot of gambling lessons, and he carries them on till this day.
2: My dad taught me teaser bets, parlays. But my dad was also the guy that, like, was,
0: in fact, when Rich is telling me about it, I hear like his dad's voice start to come out. Rich will be like, oh, I told you, and he starts saying it just like his dad.
2: But you keep in mind your personality a lot of times. Like my dad was always the guy that was, and still is, the life of the party. Like, if you know, my dad's always down for a good party, a good hang, and, you know, and you pick up those things. I was going to say something I teach all the little nose-picking kids I coach.
0: Yeah.
2: From the book of Derek Jeter. I'm not a Yankees fan, but Derek Jeter was always the, you might be bigger than me. I always tell the kids, that kids might be bigger than you. They might be stronger than you. But the one thing you can control, hustle. Mm-hmm. Don't let anyone out-hustle you. If you try hard and you're fast and – don't never let someone out hustle you.
0: It's the best lesson.
2: It's the
0: Brunson sort of story again. Like, you can't measure someone's heart and ability to just never give up.
2: And
0: right?
2: that is out of the book of a Jeter. That's out of the book of a Tom Brady. That's out of the book of a Brunson. Winners that aren't the biggest and strongest, but that it's immeasurable. You can't measure someone's hustle. And I tell the little
0: matter,
2: kids,
0: man.
2: Listen, they're six. My daughter, I coach her friends, and they're nine. But still, teaching a little kid, you can't measure hustle. You have to just hustle more than the other kids. That's really it. So, hey, if you want to chime in, 877-99 on Fox. And by the way, take that number down and write it down, because we're going to get a contestant right now. If you want to play Brainwave, this is a fun game. I love playing this because the questions vary from sports to movies to dating scenarios to you name it. Danny G tries to find out if we're all on the same brainwave. And now that it's summer, we have the ultimate Covino and Rich prize. It's a grilling apron. So if you got the griddle, you got the green egg or the Traeger. And
0: you probably learned a little grilling from dad, right?
2: Did Covino learn something from his dad? Can I share another story? Not to try to separate frozen hamburgers with a knife.
0: Yeah, you know, from watching. I'll never forget this. Me and my buddy Gus were in the backyard, right? And dad was like, hey, what do you want, a hot dog? All right. He's doing his whole grilling thing, right? And he's chopping the burger
2: patties.
0: The
2: frozen meat.
0: Yeah. The frozen patties. You know how they're stuck together or whatever? So he's stabbing at him, trying to separate. Hey, what do you want? Well done. You want cheese? No cheese. Doing the dad thing. And we're just playing wiffle ball, hanging out, whatever, in the backyard. And he's stabbing at the thing. All of a sudden, I hear my dad, yo, oh, and he starts hobbling, dude. Like, and we think he's joking around, right? Like, me and my buddy, like, you know how you get embarrassed in front of your friends? Like, what is my dad doing? This is weird. He's like, and he starts hobbling down like the backyard, down the driveway. And then we noticed there's blood everywhere. Oh. So what happened was he was trying to separate the hamburger patties and then stabbed real hard and missed the grill into his own thigh. So he stabbed his own thigh and started hobbling down the driveway. And me and my friend are looking at each other like, oh my God, my dad just stabbed himself.
2: So you learn lessons from dad. Lessons from dad can vary to, don't stab yourself to hustling in life.
0: It's true.
21: He probably just rubbed some dirt on it.
0: Shout out to all the dads out there. He actually had to go to the hospital. I remember it was just, you know, blood everywhere. So guys, if you want to play Brainwave, are you on the same brainwave as the Covino and Rich Show on Fox Sports Radio? And we have someone from the Navy stopping by.
2: Well, could be one of the contestants.
0: Yeah. Nayeli. Her name is Nayeli. She's a big NASCAR fan, and she's going to be here. So, again, watch it. This show's very interactive. This game is very interactive. So you got to watch it at Covino and Rich FSR on YouTube, at Covino and Rich FSR. 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
2: Perfect.
0: Things Covino and Rich with Nayeli. We'll do that next.
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0: Now, CNR broadcasting live from the Naval Base in Coronado, San Diego County, live from the track of the historic NASCAR race this weekend. We're here thanks to we, the veterans.
2: Yeah, you think NASCAR, you think about the driver behind the wheel, but race day doesn't happen without the people behind the scenes, like the pit crew, and many of them the veterans and military family members. 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
1: All right, welcome back to the show. Yeah. Covino and Rich
2: what
1: on
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1: Friday.
2: Huh?
1: Friday.
3: What a day, man.
1: Hell yeah, USA, peace Australia, Father's Day weekend. 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The crown is yours. It's Covino and Rich, Danny G, and Elijah. Again, now is the time to hit us up on YouTube. There's a live chat. Danny G's on the live chat, but you could watch what you hear. Again, you got to see where we are. We're in the Naval Base, and it's a beautiful day, beautiful experience. People having a lot of fun for NASCAR this weekend, Father's Day weekend. We're at Covino and Rich FSR on YouTube, at Covino and Rich FSR on YouTube. And, of course, we're going to get to Weekend Hobnobbing. But right now, Rich.
3: 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It's called Brainwave.
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0: 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We drop fun sports, music, and entertainment questions. 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
0: On the count of three, reveal.
8: Brainwave.
3: Ooh.
9: One, two, three.
3: Yeah.
8: Locked in.
10: You guys are on the same wavelength right now.
11: All right, happy Friday.
3: Yeah, buddy.
11: The questions in this game are all subjective. You just need to try and match the brain of CNR and the crew. And today, Officer and the crew.
3: Yeah.
11: Joining us is MCSN Nayeli Fausto. So it's very cool to have an officer
12: Wonderful.
11: Playing the
12: How
11: game.
12: Wonderful. How are y'all?
1: Officer Nayeli, she's from Northern California, and she's a Seahawks fan?
3: Oh!
1: Is that right? She's a Seahawks fan, but a big-time NASCAR fan.
12: I am.
1: How'd you get into NASCAR, by the way?
12: I grew up with it. My dad took me to races when I was a kid. Big Danica Patrick's fan.
1: Nice. Are you having fun this weekend so far?
12: I am. It's so much fun. Love the energy here. Big crowd. It's great.
1: Nice.
3: All right. Well, this is a game that's it's very simple. We just got to decide, are we all in the same brainwave? Danny G's got questions.
11: Let's get our contestant from the studio lines trying to win a CNR prize pack that includes the hot new summer grilling apron that has these bozos' face on the grilling apron. Yeah, that's the only bad part of the prize. All right, Sean in Minneapolis.
3: What's up, Sean?
13: Hey, guys. Honored to be here. You guys make my drive better.
11: Thank you, brother. Thanks, buddy. Really quick to get to know you. What do you do for a living there in Minnesota?
13: I work for a credit union, have the day off for the holiday. Let's go.
11: All right. Hopefully you can win here. I got five rounds ready. Our contestant, Sean, you just heard him. He needs to win two of these to be the champ and walk away with that CNR prize pack. Right. I'm going to ask a question, give three debatable answers to choose from. The six of us on the show are going to write our answers down on these dry erase boards for our YouTube channel. Then on the count of three, the caller shouts out his answer. He's got to match with four out of the six of us to win the round, or no matter his answer, if all six of us happen to match, he gets the automatic round.
1: Nice. Okay.
11: All right, let's go. Everybody ready for round one?
3: Let's go, Danny.
8: Locked in.
11: All right, get your pens ready. Let's start with pancakes and parades.
1: Okay.
3: Oh, okay. All right.
11: With which large crowd would you rather be stuck in? Which large crowd would you rather be crammed in with? A packed day at Disneyland, a sports championship parade, or a crowded airport, but at least you're traveling? Which large crowd would you rather be stuck in? A packed day at Disneyland, a sports championship parade, or a crowded airport, but at least you're traveling? Right, we're all ready.
1: Oh, hold on.
11: Tough one.
3: Hold on.
1: Okay, all got it. I'm locked in.
11: Everybody locked in?
8: Locked in.
11: Okay.
12: Sure.
11: I think I know which way Monty's going to go. All right. On the count of three, Sean, we need your answer. One, two, three.
13: Being from Minnesota, I would love to experience a championship parade.
11: He says a sports championship parade. We start with Steve Covino.
1: And I'm with Sean here. Parade, because it means your team won. It means your team won. That means so much.
11: But you can watch it on TV, though.
1: No, man. Being there is different. We saw it in New York City just this past week.
11: And
1: so many
11: people crunched there.
1: I know you feel like a sardine, but to see your team win, that's what it means. So there you go.
11: All right. Rich Davis.
3: Now, Denny, you said nothing about delays at said airport. So if it's a packed airport, but you're going somewhere pretty sweet, I'm going airport. Let's go.
11: All right.
3: We're traveling. We're going somewhere fun.
11: You know, if you've been to Disneyland enough times, you know the spots where to hide, where there's shade, where there's affordable food. There's not many spots, but there's some. I said Disneyland.
3: Get out of here.
11: On a crowded day. Yeah.
3: But you got to wait in line with all those nose-picking kids?
11: No, because if you know the tricks, if you know the ins and outs of that park, it's okay. It's always crowded there.
1: Okay.
11: All right. So now we go to Nayeli.
12: I say airport because at least we're going somewhere.
1: All right.
3: That's
1: so you
3: right.
1: and Rich are on the same brainwave here.
3: Even though she's a Seahawks fan.
1: I'm
3: a Niners fan. I get it. Okay.
12: Nah, we just same brain, you know.
3: Let's go.
12: Great minds think alike.
11: We go to, if you say so, we go to Iowa Sam back at the studio.
2: I'm with Sean here. I said sports championship parade.
11: Okay.
2: I don't know if he's
11: mathematically out of it. But Monty, for fun, what did you say on this one?
5: I said the championship parade as well. I was on
2: you
5: that.
2: Knuckleheads
5: yeah.
2: just,
5: come on. You get to see your team win.
11: Oh, I went to a Lakers championship parade back in the day. There was nowhere to go to the bathroom.
1: Yeah,
11: I thought I was going to burst.
1: It could be a once-in-a-lifetime
11: horrible.
1: Situation,
2: diaper.
1: Man.
11: I know. The next one, though, and I'm happy they had a next one, I watched it from home.
1: Okay.
11: All right, we go to round two. Here we go. Let's go. We're going to clear our boards off here.
1: Here we go.
11: All right. Let's go to the sports category.
1: Okay.
11: What frustrates you more as a fan? Your team's DH is in a hitting slump.
1: Okay.
11: Your team's sharpshooter is on a cold streak from three. Or your team's running back is stuffed at the line of scrimmage all game long. Which frustrates you more as a fan? Your team's DH is in a hitting slump. Your team's sharpshooter is on a cold streak from three. Or your team's running back is stuffed at the line of scrimmage for the entire game.
1: Oh, it's a tough one. It is. They're all frustrating. Locked in.
11: All right, we're all writing our answers down. And Sean, we need your answer on the count of three. One, two, three.
13: We're going to go running back, stuffed at the line.
11: Stuffed at the line, he says. And we go in reverse order. So we start with Monty back in Sherman Oaks.
5: I'm with Sean. That's correct. That sounds frustrating.
11: There.
5: That sounds frustrating.
11: Yeah. All right, Iowa Samuel, what say you?
2: Me and Sean have been on the same brainwave here.
5: Me too, Sam.
2: For the first two questions here. As someone who has followed Iowa football, I know all about running backs getting stuffed at the line of scrimmage, so I said running back getting stuffed.
1: All right. You got two.
11: Nayeli.
12: I said a hitting slump.
11: That
12: just really bothers me.
1: All right.
11: I said line of scrimmage.
1: Okay.
11: Yeah, you know how many times I was screaming at the TV when Ashton Jeanty was getting pushed back behind the line?
3: Well, as a Raiders fan, that was a problem every
11: game. Yeah, he still almost gained 1,000 yards.
1: So Sean needs one more, right?
11: One more.
1: All right,
11: Rich Davis.
3: I'm sorry to tell you. The line of scrimmage, that's not the running back's fault. That's the line's fault.
11: But
5: that's not the question. It's not whose fault it is.
2: It's frustrating, nonetheless.
3: Let's see. When a DH has one thing to do, and that's hit the ball, and they're just sitting in the dugout in between innings, DH, hitting
11: your sharpshooter only has one thing to do.
3: I know.
11: Right. All right, Covino, are you going to?
1: Unfortunately, it seems like Covino, Rich, and Nayeli are on the same page. Because
3: hitting slump, yeah.
1: DH hitting slump. He's got one job. Oh, sorry.
5: Eight other guys are hitting. If your run game sucks, nothing works. No. It affects everything.
11: Okay. Sean has three more chances.
2: Sean was so
11: here.
2: Close there.
1: I
11: know.
1: Let's go, Sean.
11: Let's
1: Stick
11: go to round three, the relationship category.
3: Hey, by the way, Monty, chill out.
5: What? No!
3: Monty,
5: I'm trying to help Sean win something. Clearly, you're not.
11: Wow.
5: Clearly, I've been with Sean both times. Me and Sam trying to help this man out.
2: Get on our brainwave.
1: Rich told you to relax.
3: Yeah, Monty,
5: sure
3: I heard it. I heard women
5: in
3: love with men
5: me.
3: Say, relax.
5: He only said it because he's not in front of me. That's why.
1: Right. Wow. Sorry.
11: All right, round three. We're going to the relationship category.
1: Okay, relationships.
11: Okay, you have a daughter. Who is the biggest red flag that you'd want her to stay away from? A guy who drains her energy, a guy who's threatened by her success, or a guy who always plays the victim?
3: How about a guy with a broccoli head haircut? how about a guy like Rich Davis?
11: Sounds right, oddly see. Personal.
3: Right, so,
11: okay, so you have a daughter. Who's okay. the biggest red flag that you'd want her to stay away from? A guy who drains her energy? A guy who's threatened by her success? Or a guy who always plays the victim? Okay, we're all writing our answers down.
3: I'm locked in.
2: Locked.
3: All right.
11: Rich, you ready?
3: Yeah, I guess so. They're all sucky guys, I guess. I don't know.
11: The worst of the bunch. All right. Sean, we need your answer on the count of three. One, two, three.
13: That guy can't be playing the victim.
11: Okay, he says playing the victim. Steve Covino, what say
3: My
11: you?
3: My guy. Playing the victim because it's weenie negative energy. Keep it away from my daughter.
11: All right.
3: As a father on Father's Day weekend.
11: Rich Davis.
3: Weenie negative energy, as Covino said. Play the victim. Nothing can be weaker. There you go. Wow. Two for two.
1: Two for two.
11: I said threatened by her success. This is because that's horrible. That
1: They all suck.
3: They all suck. I mean, there's no wrong answer.
11: Okay, Nayeli.
12: I said play the victim because it goes hand in hand with the other two.
3: There you go. Okay.
12: Like, come on. Right,
3: come on.
11: That's,
3: good
11: so
3: answer.
11: That's 3 points. He needs one more. Iowa Samuel.
2: You know, unfortunately, not on the brainwave. I said threatened by success. I said threatened by success.
11: Can Monty save the day?
3: Monty, come on.
5: Sorry, y'all. Drains her energy because if you just connects everything. If your vibe is down, there's nothing you're going to do. Your vibes can't be off.
12: All right. But a guy who plays the victim drains your energy.
3: Yeah.
5: But
3: what do you know about dating dudes?
5: You're right. I don't know anything.
3: Come on.
5: You're right.
2: They all kind of play into each other.
11: Sean in Minnesota. There's a lot riding here on these last two. You need to go 2-0 here to end the game, okay?
2: Right. Let's go,
11: let's
2: Sean.
11: Go round four.
2: Let's go, Sean.
11: In honor of the naval base today, let's go to the military category. Who would you be more scared to pull a prank on? An Army sergeant? An Air Force staff sergeant?
3: A prank on?
11: Yes. Army? Would an Army sergeant scare you more? An Air Force staff sergeant?
3: I don't know. Let's see. I'm trying to cheat off of Nayeli's.
11: No, don't look at hers. I mean, our information is going to come from movies, I think.
3: Yeah, exactly.
11: All right, we're all right.
3: Camino just wrote based on movies. That's so funny.
11: All right, Sean, we need your answer on the count of three. One, two, three.
13: Army.
11: He says Army. We go in reverse order. Monsi, what say you?
5: Navy. I don't have an answer. I just put Navy. I don't have an answer.
3: All right.
11: Okay. Sam?
2: I mean, I think of classic movies like Stripes and Sergeant Hulka. So Sarge! Let's go. Point on the board.
11: Oh, nice.
3: Oh, okay.
11: All right, Sarge. Nayeli.
12: I say an Army sergeant, but it also depends on the job.
3: Okay. I mean, she knows from experience.
11: When Tom Cruise got yelled at really bad for the flyover or the flyby, that I think of
3: Air Force.
11: Air Force, yeah. Oh, wow. Like I feel like they get all over, you know?
3: I just love
11: Fausto's shaking her head.
3: I just love Nayeli like, rolling her eyes at you.
11: I know. All right, Rich
3: Davis. Army just like I guessing, yeah. Army, let's match it up. Let's go. That's another match. So how many is that? That's three.
2: Needs one
3: three.
2: More.
3: So one more.
11: One more.
3: Oh,
11: comes
3: boy.
11: Down to Steve Covino.
3: Based on movies, Army, bro.
11: Let's go.
3: All right.
11: All right.
3: It's always like the Army drill sergeant who's like a jerk in the movie.
1: Yeah, okay.
11: Comes down to the last round. Let's round go. Five. Last chance. We'll finish by going back to sports. What's harder to do? Score a goal on a penalty kick in the World Cup? Drain a logo three in the NBA Finals? Or make a 50-yard field goal in the Super Bowl?
3: Oh.
11: What's harder to do? Score on a penalty kick in the World Cup, drain a logo three in the NBA Finals, or make a 50-yard field goal in the Super Bowl?
3: Can I just say for Sean, since we all need to be on the same brainwave here, to really think about it. Really think about it. What's the hardest to do?
11: Yep. All right, Sean, we need your answer on the count of three. One, two, three.
13: I'm going to say the penalty kick, just because they don't come up very often.
11: Penalty kick. Okay. Covino, we start with you.
3: 50-yard field goal. Kicking a field goal 20, 30 yards is difficult.
11: We have a chance to go 6 for 6, maybe. Rich.
3: Now, I thought about this. because there have been many 50-yard field goals made in the Super Bowl, but that's a pressure situation like none other. I'm going field goal. Let's see if we can do this.
11: Yeah. I also said field goal.
3: Yeah. Okay.
11: All right. Nayeli, if all six of us match, he still wins. What'd you say?
12: I say 50-yard
11: field
3: goal. Okay. Iowa
11: now,
3: Sam.
11: It's riding on Sherman Oaks. Iowa Sam, what say you?
2: Wait, okay. Sean, what was Sean's answer again?
3: 50-yard field goal.
2: He said, oh, I've been giving the wrong buzzer.
11: Oh, my goodness.
3: Yeah, we all matched.
11: Oh, no. He said field goal kick.
3: No, I'm sorry.
11: He said penalty kick.
2: He did say penalty kick.
11: But here's the thing, Iowa Sam. If all six of us match, he gets the backdoor W.
2: Right? That is true. So everyone has said field goal so far?
3: Yeah.
11: Yes.
2: Everybody said field goal, including me.
3: Monty.
5: Field goal.
3: Yeah.
11: Let's go.
3: Wow, dude. What a win.
11: Sean in Minneapolis, down to the last second on the clock. You are a winner. We're going to get your info there and be mailing you one of those new prize packs.
3: Thanks, buddy.
13: Awesome. It's got to be the first backdoor walk-off in Brainwave history, right?
3: I agree.
2: It's like the third.
11: I think the second. Yeah, we've had a couple.
3: But a backdoor walk-off like that?
2: Yeah, backdoor walk-off, probably the first one.
3: Thank you for playing. And MCSN, Nayeli Fausto.
11: Yes, thank you.
3: Thanks for hanging with us. And thanks for doing everything you do. We appreciate you.
5: Nayeli, thank you so much.
11: Have fun at the race Sunday.
12: I appreciate it.
3: Yeah, enjoy it. And thank you for having us. Again, Covino and Rich live from the Naval Base Coronado. We, the veterans in NASCAR. Nayeli, thank you so much. And, man, Sean pulled that off. It almost felt like a fix. I can't believe he did it. I know. Let's go to Monty for an update. Monty, what's doing, buddy?
5: All right, guys. World Cup still going on right now on Fox TV, but Team USA already defeated Australia 2-0 in Seattle. They're headed to the round of 32. This is the first time since 1930 that Team USA has won their first two group stage matches at the World Cup, and no Christian Pulisic in this match today because of his calf injury. Trained to push past the pain, not athletes, just people trafficked every day right here in the United States, sometimes by someone they trusted. During the World Cup, help us break the silence. 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Right now on Fox TV, you can catch Morocco and Scotland. Morocco scored in the first 72 seconds of the match. They're up 1-0 on the 45th minute of the match. And in golf at the U.S. Open, again, Wyndham Clark is done for the day. He's at the top of the leaderboard at 7 under par overall. Rory McIlroy is even through 15 holes. Scottie Scheffler 1 over through 13 holes. Back to you guys.
3: 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Now we got Weekend Hobnobbing next. 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We'll wrap up a fun show. Coronado next, right here. Covino and Rich.
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2: All right. 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
3: Yeah.
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3: Yeah, mate.
2: And USA wins 2-0. Congrats to Alex Freeman and Team USA. He's our Express Pros Pro of the Week. Again, I'm Covino. That is Rich. And it's time for Weekend Hobnob.
3: Let's go.
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2: All right. I'm Steve Covino. I love a nice holiday Father's Day weekend. NASCAR.
3: You're going to say, I'm Steve Covino. I like a nice hiney.
2: I was about to say that. Oh, yeah. I also love a nice hiney, but I love a good fight.
3: You do.
2: UFC Fight Night, flyweight. You got Manel Kopp and Horiguchi fighting, so some good fights over the weekend on ESPN. And, of course, I say go do a double feature because not enough people have seen He-Man, and it's great. But it's a Toy Story weekend. So I say go see Toy Story and He-Man while you still can because it's going to be a big box office weekend. Toy Story, He-Man is great, I promise you. And, of course, Overpromised is our bonus podcast. You could watch it. It's like a little TV show, 20-plus minutes. Episode 144 dropped yesterday, Overpromised. We talk gym class heroes, your old-school gym class memories. We talk about the parade, the Knicks parade, and the grandma rule. What's the grandma rule? Let's just say it involves the World Cup and the jerseys you're allowed to wear on Overpromised right here on our YouTube page.
3: Now, there's a new Apple TV show that, well, not new, it came out a few weeks ago, but Danny, I've been telling you about Maximum Pleasure Guaranteed. I know, it sounds dirty. It's a dark comedy. It's got the dude Nick from New Girl, Jake Johnson.
7: Okay.
3: And honestly, it's really fun, and it's like a woman gets wrapped
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3: up in a...
2: Maximum Pleasure, yeah, Johnson, I don't know what you're talking about.
3: No, Maximum Pleasure Guaranteed, Friends and Neighbors, I want to try to finish this weekend as well on Apple TV. And on Netflix... I don't know if I even want to recommend Maternal Instinct, wackest woman ever.
2: Goodness.
3: Anything else you want to add, Danny?
4: Race at the Base this weekend from San Diego. An Outlast survival show produced by Jason Bateman. 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It's back. Outlast the Jungle.
3: Perfect. 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Until then, arrivederci, baby.
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23: Team USA led 2-0 at the half against Australia in Seattle today at the World Cup. 2-0 Americans is the final. The U.S. can clinch first place in its group already. If Turkey loses or ties tonight, that'll be the late game from the San Francisco Bay Area on FS1, 11 p.m. Eastern Time. Turkey against Paraguay, the opponent the U.S. already beat last week. As for what else is on the Friday schedule, 4 more games. Morocco scored in the second minute of the game and now leads at the half in New England, 1-0 over Scotland. Coming up in about an hour and a half on Fox TV, Brazil against Haiti, and I mentioned Turkey in the late game. By the way, the U.S. hadn't won its first two games at a World Cup since the very first World Cup in 1930. Tennessee Titans gave defensive tackle Jeffrey Simmons a 3-year extension. Wyndham Clark leads the U.S. Open by 4 strokes. I'm Steve DeSig.
24: One guy is happily divorced. One guy is happily married. One guy gets called daddy by his 3 beautiful daughters. One guy gets called daddy after a credit card approval. One guy won a state high school basketball championship. One guy only covered a state high school basketball championship. One guy does voiceovers for fast food chains. One guy only eats fast food. Does this seem weird to anybody else?
0: Crazy.
24: Can this sports writer and this sports fan share a radio show without driving each other crazy? 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
1: That's right, Martin Weiss, Monsi Bolaños, the Octal on a funky flashback Friday. Or is it like a freaky Friday? Because, like, you know, we switch spots.
0: I like that better.
1: You know
0: I like that better.
1: And very

0: and Lindsay Lohan. I'm
1: you
0: talking
1: mean
0: about
1: even before that.
0: Way before.
1: Way before. What inspired that one?
0: Exactly. The initial, the original.
1: For sure.
0: All right, we're here. We'll be here for the next 3 hours filling in for Rob Parker and Kelvin
1: Washington.
0: I'm not going to do the whole thing.
1: Kevin! No, you have to. You have to introduce everybody. You have
0: I don't have it written down.
1: Oh, come on. Yes, you do.
0: The Odd Couple is filmed in front of a large live studio audience.
1: Yeah.
0: Sweetie, sweetie. Yeah.
2: That's not how it goes.
1: Something I know. Like that.
2: So why am I supposed to do it if that's not how it goes?
1: But work with us.
2: You're supposed to say, and always remember.
0: And always remember.
3: The Odd Couple of a live audience.
0: All right.
1: And now we're introducing the Odd Couple crew.
0: Go for it, Marcy. You got to get a handle on this.
1: We got the Odd Couple crew. We've got Alex Teichert right there on the ones and twos.
4: Alex, you're a hidden talent.
1: That's right. Our producer, Brandon Deutschen, for Rob G today, also celebrating.
5: Blood Mexican.
1: That is.
0: Is that why Rob G is not here today?
1: I think he planned to have it off from the beginning, right?
2: He celebrates for the people.
0: We knew the World Cup. We knew the schedule a long time ago.
1: And at the updates, it's Steve DeSager, the one and only. And then here we are, you and me, Martin.
0: Here we are.
1: We are
5: right now, Monty Bologna's.
1: Thank you. The most listened to station, the most listened to show.
2: Yep.
1: On the planet.
2: Bomb.
0: I don't know. It's the most interactive show.
1: It's the most interactive and the most listened to.
2: Because we are not a podcast.
1: Because we're not a podcast. You can call us. We want to talk to you.
0: And for all you people out there, we are streaming live on YouTube. So
1: yes,
0: there you go. You finally get what you've asked for. Monty, not me. Check out the YouTube channel. Watch us live right now. Odd Couple FSR on YouTube. Hit subscribe. And after you've done that, tap the thumbs up icon and comment away. Let us know who you agree with and who you don't. Actually, don't. Just let us know who you agree with. Keep the rest to yourself. 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Search Odd Couple FSR and subscribe. All right. Monty.
1: Yes.
0: So you just left the update desk.
1: I sure did.
0: And at that update desk, you saw the United States get its second consecutive time in a row that the other team scored first. Like, I was like, you know, own goals. Mm-hmm. And I just think, you know, people have been talking about U.S. soccer and how this team is, you know, different than years past and this team can really make a move. Well, I'm here to tell you, if the other team keeps scoring on their own goal first, I like our chances. It's a low-scoring game, Monty. It'd be like if every time your favorite baseball team popped up, the other team could somehow hit a reverse home run, and you could just start up one, I think you'd be much better. I think that strategy, I don't know. I'm not a soccer expert. This is my first time here. I think they should keep doing that.
1: Yeah, I don't know how much control they have over that, Martin, even though I will say against Paraguay, McKinney and Pulisic were a big part of the reason Paraguay had an auto goal. You know what I'm saying? Like, I think U.S. is coming out in a way that many of us weren't expecting. They have come out with full form. They look good on the pitch there, right? With full form.
0: Great form.
1: Great form. And so I feel like they've come out with a lot of intensity the minute the match starts. And I don't know if we had seen that in years past from a men's national soccer team. The women is a different story, but for the men, I think they've come out and they seem to really all be on the same page, and they seem to come out with a little bit of a bite. And I like that. Obviously, the second goal, that they called offsides, took it back. That was a good moment. The way Seattle cheered in that moment, you could feel it over here. It was like the 12th man again.
0: They even alluded to it on the broadcast. You know, the 12th man, actually, for the broadcast. The 12th man, I believe, is Texas A&M.
1: Right.
0: There in Seattle are the 12s. But you know what? It's not time for that. Because we're spelling footballs with U and O's.
1: Not in this one.
0: Around there. Right. So everybody's making their mistakes, myself included. But I would say, again, I am not about to even pretend to break down strategy and the science of the beautiful game and all of that. But I've watched every game since this thing has started, every match since this thing has started. And I am saying, again, from my untrained eye, I don't see a reason why this team isn't like middle of the pack at worst.
1: Okay.
0: Like, just individual play, like, especially the guys who are the guys who are closer to the goal, the strikers, people, like, well, I'm looking at Sergio Dest, and Christian Pulisic, and,
1: the forwards and the strikers out there. Yeah.
0: When I'm looking at those guys, I'm looking at the ones compared. Obviously, you watch Yamal come in the 80 whatever minute, and I was like, oh, this kid is different in the 75th whatever minute. He's like, oh, this is clearly this. Oh, when they say, oh, he's the best player in the world. Oh, okay. I can just see the way he moves. Right. Yeah. And I'm not saying that the U.S. has anything even close to that, but like, when I'm watching other teams that I've been told, like, these are some of the best players in the world, I'm watching, especially the front half is like, okay, this looks relatively competitive. Like, if this was the NBA, I wouldn't say they'd be the Thunder or the Spurs, but you could be the Timberwolves, the Lakers, you know what I'm saying? Look at, like, they're real competitors, or real competitors, I should say.
1: You make a really good point, because I don't know, for all of us, maybe not the Alex Tyshirts of the world that are really, you know, in the details of the U.S. men's national soccer team, I don't know if they are compared to a competitive team like the Timberwolves. And I think it's just because of history, Martin, sure, which is not even, I mean, that's not even a good reason though.
0: I'm used to the United States getting their asses kicked.
1: Right. So aside from that, there is no real reason. I know Pulisic had a dry spell in the last couple of international games that he had, or games for the U.S., but like all of the famous soccer players we think of, playing over, you know, in Europe or wherever, they tend to not be American.
0: None of them are American.
1: So it's like, we're not supposed to think that they are contenders or real true competitors, but in reality, it's like, why not? It seems like you said, based on these first two matches, it seems like the U.S. is definitely playing above expectation.
0: Oh, I would think, well, I will say this. I have listened to a lot of, you know, press conferences are my thing. I have listened to a lot of the media availabilities. United States are not. The team itself, they are right on schedule. Mm-hmm. Like, according to them. Do you know what I'm saying? Yeah. Like, this is what they, and they've talked about the aggressive style that they play and how they're going to try to, like, basically win fans with their style of play. Like, the difference between running an offense that scores 40 points a game and, you know, Iowa, right? Mm-hmm. Like, one's more fun to watch.
1: Right.
0: One Sam's a big fan of, right? You know what I'm saying? So there's a lot of different, like, ways to obviously strategically to do so. But Pochettino, the coach of the team, was adamant from 100 days out to now, at least, because that's when I've been paying attention to this, because I had to. The aggression, I think, comes out. Like, as soon as they lose the ball, they are immediately fighting back to get possession. Like, it seems to be, and like, there could be, and I think even you saw moments today where it was like, oh, that Torre guy, if the defender didn't get back, you know what I'm saying? Mm-hmm. That was a one-on-one with the goalie. I could see how it was like, you could see kind of some of the cracks. You know, again, I'm super lame in here.
1: Right.
0: But some of the cracks in the foundation of what they were trying to do, but they're doing it very, very well right now, especially from what I've understood as a pack line essential defense that Australia was playing. They weren't supposed to give up any goals.
1: Right. Right. The attraction is growing right before our eyes for this team. And it's because, like you just said, their style of play seems to be a lot more interesting this time around than in years past. Whatever it is, it seems to be working. And I feel like it's getting, I like the word contagious. It's getting contagious to want to watch the U.S. team. I don't know how many people going into match one, you know what I'm saying? We're like, I can't wait for the U.S. to see what they're going to do in this World Cup. I'm wondering how many people are kind of like, I'm actually interested now. I want to see how far they can go. They seem like they can go far. Alex Tyshirt has them going to the final eight, at least.
2: I think we're going to make it all the way to semifinals.
1: Semifinals.
2: The reason why I say that is two simple reasons. No Pulisic, and then two more, no problem.
0: You know,
1: I like that.
0: So, I was thinking about this takeover. I was going to try to unleash it on Monday. Pulisic is our most well-known player.
1: Correct.
2: Yes.
0: And it seems to be that it does possess a level of technical skill that is better than some, like his backup, obviously.
2: Sure. Mm-hmm.
0: But is the drop off so significant?
2: Not anymore.
0: That's what it's like. you know, I didn't feel like, I felt like maybe I was talking out of turn. No. Guy's nickname is Captain America. But it's like, you know, it's like if you bench Aaron Judge, Aaron Judge's backup is not even one tenth
1: sort
0: of Aaron.
1: Sure.
0: You know
1: correct.
0: What I'm saying? Like, you bench Shohei Ohtani, you're going to
1: you
0: be like, when do we get a Shohei Ohtani
1: sure.
0: back?
1: Right.
2: I'll say
1: right?
2: this. Last World Cup, he was our Messi. We didn't have anybody close to him. But this new guy, Bellegan, he can literally score goals by himself, which mm-hmm. we've never had before. Him singularly by himself, it's like a Haaland from Norway. He's able to do stuff by himself, and as long as we don't concede a goal. Dude, I went through the bracket with Jason Smith last night. We easily are getting to quarterfinals, and our best person we'll play then there is Spain. And I don't even believe in them right now.
1: They don't believe in themselves, I think. So it's good. It's good.
0: But I'll tell you what, United States beat Spain and World Cup soccer, I might finally be hearing people who say, like, yo, it's gaining momentum. Because I do, I honestly do think, you know, about 3 weeks from now,
2: it's true.
0: We won't be talking about this.
1: You
0: anymore.
1: Think that? You know, yeah. So it's all, it is, yeah. this excitement is fabricated.
0: It's right now.
1: Yeah.
0: No, it's not, I don't think it's fake. I don't think it's fabricated. I don't think it has staying power.
2: So okay. then, hypothetically, say they make it to the quarterfinals, would you think it's increased more here then as like a following?
1: I feel like yes.
0: That's it would have to require, like, if they go to the quarterfinals and Lamar has 4 goals and they lose 4-0, people will be as business as usual. If they somehow win, like, then, and obviously the more dramatic the win
2: sure.
0: would be, I think that would galvanize people into more of it. But I don't know. I don't know if this is going to turn. I think that your Premier League fans just are that already, right?
2: Like, it's true.
0: You know
2: mm-hmm.
0: what I'm saying?
2: Mm-hmm.
0: Like, they didn't need the World Cup. To get into. They already know that where Weston McKennie plays and Alex Freeman.
2: You know what I feel like this is, though, the World Cup? I feel like it's the Super Bowl for normies. Like, people who never watch football. Like,
0: yes.
2: I watch the Super Bowl. Same with soccer.
0: Yes.
2: So imagine, like, Monty, you go buy a jersey from Target, Amazon, whatever it is. If you're in the quarterfinals and you're playing Spain and they don't have Yamal because he's still injured and you win, bro, I would promise you we're definitely a top 4 sport now.
1: I'm with Alex. I feel like it's growing
0: eyes. Like soccer?
2: Yes.
0: Is what you were, we?
2: What's the only sport I rep?
0: I'm about to say, do you speak from the soccer delegation?
2: I have to.
0: All
2: yes.
0: right.
1: But I'm with you. I feel like this is real. And maybe fabricated was not the right word, because that's not, I know what
2: for
1: you're
2: sure.
1: trying to say. That's not the right word. But I kind of feel opposite of you, Martin, that I think it's a little bit more real than just it being now. You know, like, I think people are actually, excited.
0: Listen, that thing, I promise you, if it was flipped and the United States had scored their first goal on itself today and then Pulisic went off in like the 35th minute or something like that and they lost this game, I think we wouldn't have started the show with it.
1: Okay, but that's not what, you're giving me a hypothetical that's not, is it, yes, like, of course, but it's, that's not what's happening.
0: But the key for this is if the United States exceeds expectations.
2: Yes.
0: Now,
1: sure.
0: Here's the thing. The average soccer, I'm sorry, the average non-soccer fan, whatever, me, who I drop in like the Olympics, our expectations are out of whack, right? So our expectations are that this team is going to be, you know, 5-12, the equivalent of, right? You know what I'm saying? This is a 39-win team, right? This is a very average, you know, ball bounces the right way a couple times. They could win a game, right? They could win a game they're not supposed to. But now after watching 180 minutes of soccer, give or take stoppage time.
2: Well done.
0: You know, after watching that, I've now seen this team outscore the opponent 6-1. Like when I'm watching the other teams in this tournament play, I don't know how many other ones are at that type of margin. And I don't know what I'm necessarily, you know, scheduling them against each other, right?
2: I can
0: see.
2: You.
0: Do you know what I'm saying? I'm not saying that, like, I'm looking at England. Oh, USA looks way better than England.
2: Right.
0: Like, I don't have that, but I'm saying, like, when I look at Dest, he looks like he could play for some of these other teams.
2: For sure.
0: I look at, Freeman, he looks like he could play for some of these other teams. Your boy, Balogun.
2: Oh, Balogun.
0: He could play
2: dude.
0: For
1: yeah,
0: some
1: Balogun.
0: Of these other teams. In fact, other teams wanted.
2: We stole him from England.
0: Right.
1: We sure did.
0: And I think that is like, this is the first time that I know of, at least, that I can think of that we actually, that's actually a thing.
2: And I say this, do you believe in right time, right place?
1: Yes.
2: this is the right time for soccer to be in the right place and doing well. Because I think everybody is yearning for something new. And for example, right? United States, we're always polarized. It's like 50-50. Democrat, Republican, we're always against each other. I said we because literally it's United States. Yeah. I'm from the country. So like this is the only time you could literally stand up, be around everybody, culture, creed, doesn't matter where you are. And you're like, we're actually good? Go to a bar. Monty, how packed are bars?
1: So packed at 11:30 at night. I couldn't believe it.
2: Imagine. So, Martin, I'm telling you, if we get to semifinals and somehow beat Spain, which I think we will, this is a top four sport now. More players will come to MLS. Messi led the brigade. Look at Messi. He's MLS. He's still a top player.
0: Now, how much is the money different?
2: It'll skyrocket it's if the demand's different. Higher.
1: But so, like, there's that's a huge gap right now.
2: Like, it's not great.
0: Like, yet. Messi, from what I understand, was like, I will come to America and play here because I want to live here.
2: Yes. True.
0: Right? It was not because... Like, Ronaldo plays in Saudi Arabia, and it ain't because he likes the beaches.
2: Sure.
0: Right? He's like, I will play there because you will pay me a boatload of money. Like, so I'm like, I'm wondering, like, is that...
2: But I think this will change it, because look at LAFC. A lot of celebrities built this team together, and the money they're paying Messi is insane. So imagine now, stars are looking at USA, we have investors, so someone like Gates, Elon, etc., they're like, you know what? I'll put $100 million into this team.
1: Yeah.
2: Let's pull like a Bellingham from another country. Let's pull a two-player striker from England, from Spain, whatever. And they can come play here. And dude, it changes everything. You can bring MLS talent over, which brings the eyes. And then again, kids want to play because now money's increased.
0: Now, from one international sport that we, according to, what is it called? Lexi, the soccer analyst here, could be a top four sport. This one's not going to be, but if they do what they're planning on doing, it definitely won't be. We'll get to it in just a minute. Martin Weiss, Monty Bolaños, and for the Odd Couple. All right. The world's biggest soccer tournament has arrived. 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

0: Martin Weiss, Bolaños, in for Rob Parker and Kelvin Washington on the Odd Couple on a funky Flashback Friday. Monsi.
1: Yes.
0: We just spent probably, what, 12, 13, 14 minutes talking about soccer. Me as a strictly admitted, 100% casual. You know a little bit more than I do. I wish I don't want to put words in your mouth.
1: Maybe a little bit, but I would still say I'm a casual, maybe. Okay. You know what I'm saying? Like, I do know more than you. I've been around it more, but I would still say I'm a casual.
0: Yeah, you, like, alluded to, when we were talking off the air, you talked about how you really liked it when the guys, like, are putting their hands behind their, like, it,
1: yes! Yeah. Oh,
0: it
1: yeah!
0: Like how they, when they like put their hands behind to try to block.
1: To try and block, yeah. And you just close your eyes and hope for the best and hope the ball doesn't hit you in the face and break your nose. You're like, hit the chest, hit the shoulder.
0: Yeah, I was just like, I didn't even...
1: You didn't even think of that.
0: I didn't even know what you were talking about, really, until I saw it later on that day.
1: Yeah.
0: Okay. So I know, though, we're both casuals when it comes to, you know, I think experts in FOOT ball, casuals in FUT ball, but definitely casuals in flag football.
1: Yes.
0: I know this. As Roger Goodell says, I absolutely think, I'm paraphrasing, that NFL players will participate in the 2028 Olympics in flag football. I'm here to tell you, that is a bad idea. You should probably get, if you want people to even pretend to care about this, you should probably get only at the most one or two former NFL players. The rest of them, I would suggest getting flag football players. Because we saw NFL players play flag football players.
1: It wasn't so hot.
0: And they got smoked.
1: Mm-hmm.
0: So don't send out what we would imagine to, we would think to be our best and brightest for them to just go out there and get smoked.
1: Mm-hmm.
0: Send some people we've never heard of before if that's going to happen.
1: Sure. Yeah. No, absolutely. I think, you know, the NFL has to be 100% on board and supportive and say the right thing. But in reality, I don't, after what we saw, even before that, I just assumed a lot of teams were going to be like, you know, we don't want you to go do that. I wonder how the schedule would even match up for them to be able to do that. And there's always the fear of putting yourself in danger in a situation where maybe you didn't have to do that. I think just the NFL has to say all the right things. And they obviously are supportive of this. They've been supportive of flag football since the beginning, and there's going to be professional leagues that they want to bring out, men and women flag football leagues. So they have to be supportive. But in reality, I think Roger Goodell knows it's not really going to affect the league. Like, they're actually not going to have many NFL players go and do this.
0: Quote from the NFL commissioner. Listen, these players are competitors and they love the big stage. And to win a gold medal or any medal is something I think they all would treasure and they talk about it all the time. I absolutely believe we're going to have players in the Olympics, active players, and probably some retired players.
1: No, I don't. I think he's just saying that. And I think he actually, maybe the retired ones, the retired players would make sense.
0: The best flag football player that I'm aware of is 5'7", 35 years old.
1: Yeah. Yeah.
0: And can do a move called the dip. Do you know what the dip is in the NFL? Nothing. It doesn't exist.
1: It's like, no. What
0: exactly.
1: Is it?
0: It doesn't exist. Doucette. Darryl Doucette. From New Orleans, by the way. The quarterback of the flag football championship. Better at flag football than Patrick Mahomes.
1: Yeah.
0: And everybody said, no way. What are you talking about? And do you know what he did? Mopped the floor with him.
1: Because it's not the same. It's just not the same. It's a different type of, you know, The speed, the shiftiness of it. It's different. It's not the same.
0: Well, why don't you just have LeBron go play goalie? This is the same conversation backwards.
1: I mean, listen.
0: Oh, Tyreek Hill would be a great striker.
1: LeBron as a goalie would be great, though.
0: If you say so.
1: I would like to see it. I would just like to see it. Right? Alex Tyshirt, I just want to see it.
2: That would be insane.
1: I'm not.
2: Half the goal's covered.
1: Right. Like,
0: I've watched this whole tournament. There's been one person taller than 6'5".
2: Yeah.
0: The whole thing.
1: Yeah. Yeah.
0: These are supposed to be the best teams in the world.
2: Yes.
0: So big old LeBron's supposed to be out there. LeBron,
1: as a goalie.
0: 280 pounds.
1: Just as a goalie. Not up and down the field. Just a goalie. I just want to see it for just a half. Get out there. I bet you he would do some damage.
0: LeBron is doing that Odell Beckham stop that my boy from Mexico had last night. Get out.
1: He might.
0: Get out of here. Let's kick it over to Steve DeSager. Class up the joint.
3: Can I just mention that Hakeem Olajuwon was a goalkeeper growing up? Did not play basketball.
1: Really?
3: Until high school. Can you imagine that? A guy who grew up to be a seven-footer and Hall of Fame talent.
0: Maybe that's the key. We got to find soccer players and make them play basketball. That's where we find the margin.
3: And as far as flag football, you know, the host country for an Olympics can add their own sports. I mean, baseball and softball are coming back in at the 2028 LA Olympics as well. There's no guarantee flag football is going to be picked up, and the IOC, which runs everything, has it in few. I mean, surfing got added, and it stuck. There's no guarantee that's going to be the same thing for
0: I know they
3: got
0: to keep
3: football.
0: Make sure they have enough scheduled time for breakdancing.
1: Stop. You know,
3: no guarantee that's going to still be there 10, 20 years from now either. By the way, this, what you talked about earlier with Argentina is or Argentina are, this just continues our conversation on your show from last Saturday about so many things are not actually soccer terms, they're British terms.
1: Right.
3: So if you're saying England is playing well, that is correct. England is one country. That is singular. Overseas, they would say England are playing well.
0: Okay.
1: Interesting.
0: So
1: okay, yeah.
0: 10 minutes ago, you made me feel really dumb, Steve.
3: No.
1: Well,
3: I didn't.
1: Just here in the U.S., that's not how we say it.
3: Yeah.
1: Yeah, last night
3: I was sitting. So the copy was correct.
1: Correct. I was sitting with where you are, Steve, and I was like, Mexico is headed to the knockout round.
3: That's one country,
1: right? It's one but I read Mexico are, and I was like, I don't like that. No, I don't like that.
3: We're not British. We don't have to.
0: You'll hear one of these announcers go, the Mexican side are racing down the field in good pace and good fit, good form.
3: That's right. Fitness. That's another thing with the Brits. To us, it's like physical fitness. Can you run for 90 minutes? To them, it's an injury.
0: I actually kind of like that one. Like, I'm not fit.
3: He's not fit for the game.
0: He's not fit.
3: He's not fit for 90
0: minutes. Get him out of here. He's not fit.
3: And then we talked about Nil, of course, last week. That's a whole other thing. The Spanish broadcast, they see zero. Zero is a numeral. You can say it's 2-0 for people. Anyway, still 1-0. It's Morocco with the early goal. I mean early, 2 minutes into the game.
1: Yeah.
3: Still up 1-0 on Scotland there in the 71st minute of tonight's contest that's taking place in New England. Coming up on Fox TV in an hour, it's Brazil versus Haiti in Philadelphia. The late night games in the San Francisco Bay Area, 11 p.m. Eastern time. That'll be on FS1, Turkey against Paraguay. And after the U.S. win today, the Americans can clinch first place in the group already if Turkey loses or ties tonight. And then the U.S. would, on paper, face an easier opponent in the round of 32 and stay on the West Coast for its future games. The Americans won 2-0 over Australia in Seattle today. The U.S. was leading 2-0 at the half. Christian Pulisic did not play due to his calf injury. He's been practicing on the side. He only played the first half of the opener last week. Well, upgrade your FIFA World Cup 2026 setup. 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The Tennessee Titans gave defensive tackle Jeffrey Simmons a 3-year extension. American Wyndham Clark leads the U.S. Open by 4 strokes in New York. And on the Major League Baseball scoreboard, the Tigers and Tarek Skubal are leading 2-1 over the White Sox in the top of the fourth. Yankees scoreless bottom of the second against the Cincinnati Reds. Among the late games, the Dodgers will be hosting Baltimore. Back to you.
0: Thanks, Steve. Martin Weiss, Monte Bolaños, in for Rob Parker and Kelvin Washington on a funky Flashback Friday. Now, this is something that I have long had a beef with in this game of soccer. Not, you know, the scheduling, I understand. A lot of the big games, they're played overseas, so you know, we're looking at 6:30 kickoff like NFL football over there. You know, so I get that it's uncomfortable and all of that. But one of my biggest problems with soccer is that I was diagnosed accurately, I imagine, with ADHD in grade school, and paying attention for 45 minutes straight was really hard. Like, we talked about how I got into baseball.
1: Mm.
0: I only had to pay attention for the pitch. I didn't watch anything else.
1: Well, you should, but yes.
0: But you know what I'm saying? Like,
1: yes,
0: I didn't need
1: course.
0: To. Once I started watching each pitch, then I could get, okay, now I can get into it, now I can get the rhythm, now I can.
1: You were piecing it together, but it feels like with soccer, there's nothing to piece.
0: I got to watch everything on
1: you
0: the pitch.
1: Yes, the whole thing.
0: The whole pitch.
1: For 45 minutes, no stops.
0: So I, again, hand up super casual. Two hands up super casual.
4: I love the hydration break. I'm sorry.
1: You are speaking like such a casual.
0: I appreciate the fact that I can go to the bathroom and know the score is going to be the same when I get back. If you're going to add extra time onto the end anyway, I'm sorry, stoppage time onto the end anyway, then who cares if you take a few minutes here and there? I mean, look, you could lay on the ground for 4 minutes and they do that just fine.
1: Sure.
0: Right? So no, let's just go ahead and take it. I get it. They want to run commercials. Oh my God. God forbid the TV program you're watching has a commercial break. Like every other thing you ever watch on television, unless you are paid the extra tier to stream it for free.
1: So you
0: are streaming commercial free.
1: You don't believe the hydration breaks have to do with the weather here and how it compares to other countries and them coming. You think it's strictly because of TV?
0: No. I'm here to tell you, Mossy. I don't care. I don't care what it is. Whether it's blatant capitalism, whether it's the United States, it's 50 degrees Celsius, like, or like whatever. I don't care because I appreciate the fact that it's the 75th minute of Morocco,
1: Scotland,
0: and if I wasn't on the radio right now, in a minute, I could go make a sandwich and come back and watch the rest of the game.
1: I mean, you can still do that. That game's just going to keep going.
0: All right, but
1: That's the way it goes.
0: It felt, obviously anecdotal, but it felt like every single time I was watching a soccer game, and I looked down, that's when they scored. That's when it happened.
1: Mm-hmm.
0: And I was like, imagine you're watching baseball, and every time you leave the room, that's when the home run gets hit.
1: I mean, it tends to happen to me. I feel like I'm sometimes unlucky like that.
0: Like you hear, oh, man, the crowd's going crazy over there. What happened? Oh, damn. I watched an hour and a half of this, and the action, the first highlight that everybody's going to see from this game, I missed it because I had to go to the bathroom.
1: Well, use the bathroom before the match starts. You gotta you gotta figure out how to watch this game and not use the restroom in the first 45 minutes. Everyone else can do it, Martin.
0: Well,
1: this is the world sport and everybody else is fine with it. It's funny because you, as a casual, definitely my feed is the exact opposite of like soccer fans that are so upset about the hydration breaks. And somebody was like, Maradona could have used a hydration break like back in the day. And it's like, you're right. All of those dudes that had to go through it without stopping, it has worked for years and years and years. And now here they are.
0: Yeah, and you know what? People used to walk to school both ways and go to their town. You know what I'm saying? Like you used to go to the town square to get your news. Like, I things have changed. Like, the internet exists now. I'm just saying, things change, things evolve. So I don't hate it at all.
2: You know what I think it really is?
0: Yeah, Maradona could have used a water break. Could have used, you know, Wi-Fi, too.
2: It's like, I think a lot of the country doesn't want their sport Americanized, if you think about it.
1: Because
2: most of our sports have quarters, we have breaks, we have pauses in between snaps, we have innings, we have the stretch. It's just like, people are like, this is our sport. It's the oldest sport. It's sacred. Don't touch it. But they're overlooking the other things. Like FIFA expanded it to 48 teams now. FIFA expanded it to multiple countries hosting it at once. FIFA expanded these wild card games. Like they're doing so much and you're upset that players are staying hydrated when it's hotter than ever before. Like I'm a loyalist to soccer, right? I think it's dope. Say you're getting slammed in the first 25 minutes. It's 3-0. You take a quick water break. You sit with your coach and he can actually tactically say, pull back. What are you guys doing?
0: Especially because you can't even sub somebody in and out of the game.
2: No.
1: Right. To say it's not beneficial to the game, that's a lie.
2: I agree.
1: It's absolutely beneficial to the players, to the coaches. You need it. But the people don't like change. People don't like change. And so that's what it is. And I like how you said that they don't want to make this like we have made every other sport with all the breaks and all the pauses. But to say it's not good for the players would be a lie. It absolutely is. For strategy purposes alone.
0: And for selfish reasons, it's good for me, so I like it.
2: Because you can't hold your bladder.
1: Because you use a break when they go to they get a hydration break, you get a hydration break.
0: To the point that Alex just made. I'm sorry, Lexi, our soccer analyst here.
2: Oh, it's good to be here.
0: The point that he just made, I'm used to having 24 seconds between football plays to get a tweet off.
1: Right.
0: Right?
1: Sure,
0: you know
1: to
0: what
1: get
0: saying?
1: A tweet off.
0: Or like, you know, at least.
1: Not
0: or,
1: even
0: it's
1: to
0: true.
1: Use the restroom.
0: If a shot goes up. In the NBA, I know I got at least 15 more seconds
2: Facts.
0: Before another one's going up.
2: Facts.
0: Right? I got some time.
2: So think about it. Another reason Americans will like the sport now. It's something more they can understand. Oh, so there's actually quarters for refreshers, and I get a pause in between the halftime. I like it.
1: I like
0: when am I supposed to go buy a beer?
1: You're supposed to have four at the same time.
2: Yeah. You got two hands.
0: And you know what happens when I have four at the same time? See you later at the 68th minute.
1: Well, you got it.
0: Oh, damn. They scored twice. It's now 2-0.
1: We got to up your game on the beers so that we can be like the rest of the countries that know how to drink and watch soccer.
0: You know, well, actually, apparently, I saw a story. They ran out of beer in Boston.
1: Yes.
2: Scotland drank them dry.
1: They prepared for like a four-day weekend, and they drank it in half the time.
0: I saw they've been running this commercial promoting the World Cup. And in the commercial, it's like different people celebrating the United States hypothetically winning it, right? Ends with Herb Brooks. I'm sure you've seen it. You can't miss it. It's everywhere. But in that commercial, it goes, there's like a 3-second cutscene. He goes, Texas runs out of beer. I was like, that would never happen. That would never happen. And I was like, this is less realistic than Elvis in the laundromat. You know,
2: I can only imagine how many people flew into this country for this stuff. Like, if you watch these stadiums, they're packed, dude.
1: Packed.
2: Can you imagine, like, consumerism, capitalism, how many people are not ready for this?
0: I saw a picture, or a video, rather, of Inglewood, California, near Los Angeles Stadium, and the amount of people walking down that pathway. Just imagine, like, you know, they say if you woke up from a coma or whatever, tell LeBron's still doing it. Like, you know what I'm saying? But if you have woken up, like, from a coma for, like, the last 2 weeks, and all of a sudden there was just all these people in blue outside your house in Inglewood, get out.
2: Stop.
1: What was I saw that. It wasn't U.S.
0: I couldn't tell you. No,
1: it was a different country, and they were just, like, on the, I saw that, and I was like, okay.
0: And it was, they were just, I mean, from sidewalk to sidewalk.
2: It's that big.
0: I mean, like, street sweeping was gonna not getting through that.
2: Because think about it too. I'll leave you with this. So think about both of yours. Your favorite sports memory. Was it an in-person game you went to? If you ever celebrate something, would you say you've had the most fun at a game or watching the game? Like, your best memory for sports?
1: Both.
2: Okay. So now think about that for soccer. You get to have your home country here playing, or wherever your family's from, Croatia, Bosnia and Herzegovina. You're watching it now. You can literally see these games in front of you and at home and on TV, and it's the time you can watch. It's just, I'm telling you, you'll see in a couple months from now, soccer is going to blow up because of this.
1: I'm with Alex. I am.
0: I also think the last thing I'll say, TV nerd bit, but they could put this on tape delay. Like, if you're going to do it at 3:00 in the morning, like they did when it was in the Middle East, we could just do this on tape delay like the Olympics. Mm. And I think people would watch the tape delay. You know what I'm saying? Like, put it in a little package.
1: Yeah.
0: You know, just like, oh, and here's the Norwegian figure skater, and here's the, you know, the Russian dancer, and here's the, you know, the American gymnast, you know.
1: Eliminate the hydration breaks and just package it a little bit more cleanly. Yeah.
0: Uh-oh. The Scottish side is... Nope, that's nothing.
1: Nope.
0: All right. Monty, you said that people hated Hydration Jake because of change. There's been a lot of change in one division in the NFL, and I think the team that stayed the same might be in the best shape. We'll get to that next.
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0: FS1.

0: I remember that she had passed, but you just made me remember it. Like, I forgot for a second.
1: Sorry.
0: No, it's okay.
1: I didn't mean to traumatize.
0: No, it's okay. It was recent.
1: It was. So, yeah. What wasn't recent was the last time the Bengals went to the postseason.
0: Oh, I don't even remember that.
1: It was 3 years
0: Did that
1: ago.
0: Really happen? Because at this point, I feel like it was all fake.
1: 3 straight years out of the postseason. That hasn't stopped Joe Burrow from, there's euphemisms you could use, but quite literally saying, I want people talking about what I'm saying in my press conference. And what I'm saying is, I want to win the Super Bowl. Mm-hmm. And we're going to do it. This team is like my national champion team of 2019.
0: Yeah, LSU.
1: Right? Mm-hmm. And now, Zach Taylor says that the defensive side of the ball, the leadership has really expanded. I just think this. The continuity that Pittsburgh and Baltimore no longer have are going to benefit the Cincinnati Bengals, at least in the short term, in a way that Super Bowl is overblown, but division champ, 100%. And if you win the division, you punch a ticket to the dance, and if you're at the dance, anything can happen.
0: Absolutely. I think I agree with you that their continuity might actually help them in this situation, especially because I feel for the last couple of years with the Bengals, the critiques have come with their defense. Like, their offense seems to click despite some injuries with Joe Burrow here and there. So that is a question, right? Like, is Joe Burrow gonna actually have an entire healthy season? We also have not seen that. But their offense is the one where we've seen it still be effective. So when the Bengals have improved on the defensive side of the ball, and it seems like, hey, I like that you're telling me that Dexter Lawrence is here and that he's here longer than he needs to be and that he hasn't left the facilities. I like to hear that. If I'm a Bengals fan, that is good stuff, because the last 3 years, as you said, it hasn't worked. So the small changes that are coming with the Bengals, those are the changes that you want to see. Those are the changes that you should look forward to. So I'm with you. I think the Bengals can have a good year. I don't know. I think, didn't we, on one of our shows, Martin, that their over-under, I think, is like 9.5 games?
1: They're over, I think it's 10.5.
0: They're
1: favored in just about every game this season, except for one.
0: And I'm a little bit surprised on that, but they're obviously seeing that they also improved. And again, that their offense hasn't been the thing in question. So I don't know if they're going to win that many, but I think they have a chance to actually win the division. I'm with you.
1: You know, I think Baltimore has a much better roster than Pittsburgh.
0: They sure do.
1: But Jesse Minter, first time head coach. You got to show me before I believe it, right?
0: For sure.
1: You know what I mean? And I'm wearing a Michigan shirt. I know very well about Jesse Minter and the defenses that he coordinated. Big fan,
0: right?
1: Big fan. Well, thank you for the Chancellor Championship.
0: Yeah.
1: But you have to see how that goes. And then Pittsburgh, Aaron Rodgers. I mean, dude, you're older than the oldest player in the World Cup. You're supposed to be my quarterback. What are we doing?
0: Yeah. He's ready. He's ready to take Pittsburgh to the playoffs again.
1: I would hope so. Speaking of taking a team to the postseason. Actually, no. Speaking of the draft, there's a big question coming up, and Monty wants an answer. We are
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14: At the World Cup, Morocco has just defeated Scotland 1-0 on a goal in the second minute. Coming up in a half an hour in Philadelphia on Fox TV, Brazil versus Haiti. The U.S. was a 2-0 winner over Australia today in Seattle. The Americans 2-0 and can already clinch first place in their group if Turkey A loses or ties the late game against Paraguay tonight. And Christian Pulisic did not play for the Americans today due to his calf injury. The Tennessee Titans gave defensive tackle Jeffrey Simmons a 3-year extension. American Wyndham Clark leads the U.S. Open by 4 strokes in New York. Taking a look at the Major League scoreboard in Detroit with Tarek Skubal on the mound, it is Tigers 2, White Sox 2 in the bottom of the fifth inning. The Yankees have a couple homers and lead 4-0 over the Reds in the bottom of the third. Giants at Marlins 1-1 bottom of the third. Rays winning at the end of 3-2 over Washington. I'm Steve DeSager.
6: One guy is happily divorced. One guy is happily married. One guy gets called daddy by his 3 beautiful daughters. Aww. One guy gets called daddy after a credit card approval. One guy won a state high school basketball championship. One guy only covered a state high school basketball.